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12: 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We have our special good friend and guest co-host today, Jonathan Fuller from Fuller Horizons, and very good friend and guest on our show today, Jim Silvestri from what is now AS Italian Fine Foods in East Islip. I met Jim, interestingly enough, I met Jim over LinkedIn, over both of our shared love for business books. Jim would post, you know, what he got out of these books, and I would respond back, and then we started conversations, and then next thing you know, friendship, and, you know, we run a half marathon, not necessarily together, but ran the same half marathon. Neither one of us maybe look like we run half marathons. I don't know what that looked for us. For those of you on the radio, Jonathan's giving us looks over here. But
13: you lost me at run.
12: run a half marathon, and Jim came to my Live to Lead both years so far, right?
14: No, I missed the second one.
12: You missed the second one last year, yeah. So, but I came to Live to Lead first year, and then now we're here. And so, this is the amazing thing. It transitioned from CFO to CEO, small business owner, entrepreneur. So Jim, before we get into that, why don't you just greet the listening audience? Tell us a little about yourself. Anything you want to say? So the floor is yours.
14: Sure. Thanks a lot for having me on, Joe. I appreciate it. Jim Silvestri, as you said, I spent about 30 years as an accountant, starting as a staff accountant in the retail industry, working my way up to private equity CFO. And after about 30 years, I decided it was time to try something different.
12: Very different.
14: Yeah. Married. My wife is a branch manager for TD Bank. She's been there almost 25 years now. Two daughters. One is 27 and one is 22.
12: Shout out to their names.
14: Maya and Isabel.
12: Hey, Maya. Hey, Isabel. Hopefully you're listening.
14: And I'm just grateful for the opportunity to continue to share my story.
12: That's awesome. What, you know, food is part of your family. Tell us about that, this heritage, you know, your grandmother, your dad, other people in the family. Like, obviously the name Silvestri is Italian. It's Italian Fine Foods.
13: Hold on. Italians are big on food?
12: Italians.
14: just a little.
12: Italians are big on, the value of food and family. How does that relate together? It's like they're tied together. So tell us about your family history in that.
14: Yeah. So as far back as I can remember, food has been a part of every celebration. And since you mentioned something about my grandmother, we'll go. As a kid, I've probably been peeling potatoes as longer than I've been walking. And we never had mashed potatoes at Thanksgiving.
12: Right.
14: We always had this thing that was called potato pie. And it's basically mashed potatoes with diced up Italian cold cuts, bacon, sausage, ham, kabagool, and it's baked in a pie with a layer of mozzarella in the middle. So it's low fat,
12: very healthy.
14: So I started doing that as early as I can remember.
12: Wow.
14: And I started making them on my own probably as soon as I moved out in my early 20s. So I personally have been making it for over 30 years now.
12: Wow.
14: And when I was looking at this opportunity, I noticed, you know, in their appetizer section, they do like rice balls, potato croquettes. And I was like, I'm going to make potato pie croquettes.
12: Nice.
14: And so we launched Ida's Old World potato croquettes a few weeks ago. And people come in, they're like, oh, what are those? And
12: yeah,
14: it's really nice to be able to see, my traditions and my family's legacy, being welcomed, and people, you know, coming back to the store saying, oh, these are delicious. We love them.
12: I will say I had those. They are very delicious. And it's just nice that it comes with a story. It's not just food. It's food and family. It's love. It's history. It's this richness of culture.
14: And a big part of that is back in 1980, my father's one of six.
12: Wow.
14: He's had three brothers and two sisters. And back in 1980, they started a cousin's reunion.
12: Hmm.
14: And at my Uncle Tom's house in Cold Spring Harbor. And it still continues to this day.
12: Nice.
14: And we always know where we're going to be the Saturday after Labor Day.
12: Right.
14: That's
12: right around the corner.
14: Yeah, that's right around the corner. Yep. But this is the first time I get to make Joe Burgers in a commercial kitchen.
12: Nice.
14: So my father started, making about 200 burgers a year with a special recipe. One of the pictures that I think was in the CFO.com article that got published today was a picture of him from 95, 96, somewhere in there. And the sign said over 7,000 served.
15: Wow.
14: he used to track his count like McDonald's.
15: Like McDonald's, yeah.
14: Haven't quite gotten to the 1 billion, but,
15: not yet. But we'll see if we can get there.
14: So, to be able to add that recipe to the store, it was at first, it was family coming in going, give me some Joe Burgers. But now that they've been on the shelves for 6 weeks, we get people coming in going, oh, what's that? And they go, oh, that looks delicious. And I've had people come in, order a dozen for a barbecue and getting feedback that, like, oh, this is the best burger I've ever had.
15: Right.
14: So it's nice to be able to share something like that that's been part of my family, for so long.
15: Yeah.
14: And get those types of reviews.
15: That's awesome.
14: With my father passing a little over 10 years ago.
15: Yeah, it's a nice tribute to your dad.
14: The legacy component's big.
15: Right. That's huge.
14: Yeah.
15: So Joe Burgers from AS Italian Fine Foods, 87.
14: East Main Street.
15: East Main Street and East Islip. East Main Street, East Islip, 87. And the website is AS
14: Fine
15: Foods
14: EI
15: for East Islip.com. And you can order the stuff and you can now Grubhub it. You can now ship it. You can now ship some of this food across the U.S. How did that trial go? You started shipping ice pack food.
14: Yeah, so we're on DoorDash. And also, because I've spent 30 years in industry and I've worked for national companies, I've got friends all over the country.
15: Right.
14: When people found out I was doing this, they're like, oh, how can I support you? And I'm like, and I also know there are a lot of people that have transplanted from New York, and you can't get there aren't pork stores like we have on Long Island, in North Carolina, in parts of Florida.
15: Right.
14: So a lot of New York transplants, people come in the store all the time and load up on a Sunday as they're driving back to Virginia.
15: Yeah.
14: So I was like, let's make it easy for them.
15: Right.
14: So we started piloting a shipping program. We've shipped to New Jersey, California, and North Carolina so far. I've got another order for North Carolina coming in today. And, we're going to keep doing that so that we can share. Again, it's about food. It's about fun. It's about celebration. And we want people to be able to get those things that they're used to getting just because they moved to another state, Pennsylvania, Virginia, wherever. Doesn't mean they can't have that.
15: Awesome. So you ship out, I think you were saying you ship out like Monday, Tuesday, Wednesday, so people can get the Thursday, Friday, or how does that?
14: We're really trying to stick to Monday, Tuesday shipments with using second day air.
15: Okay.
14: Tony Nuzio, who you had on the show recently, is someone I've known for years through my network. And when I reached out to my LinkedIn network to ask for help. He contacted me and had one of his guys contact me and put me in touch with a program that we can use to get discounted rates for UPS without having a UPS account. So,
15: Tony Nuzio.
14: Yeah, thank you, Tony Nuzio. And my customers appreciate not having to pay UPS walk-in prices.
15: Oh, yeah. Yeah. ICC Logistics. Little shout out to Tony. Great guy. We're about to wrap up this segment. We'll be back in about 2 minutes. We have about another minute left of this time. We're going to be talking to Jim Silvestri, who jumped from corporate CFO over to entrepreneur. Jonathan, we really haven't heard from you so much this segment. We'll have to hear more from you next segment.
13: This man has food. I'm good with
15: that. no samples, by the way. So we'll have to swing by the store. I have sampled the food there, and it is delicious. And I've heard from my son that the filet mignon shish kebabs are fantastic. I was kind of thinking that I might be able to taste one, but that wasn't how fate had it. So we'll get into that story when we come back. Again, this is Exponential Impact. My name is Joe Beauchamp. Happy Friday, everybody. Hopefully, we're all enjoying some halfway decent weather out here. At least it's not raining right now. Hopefully, it's going to turn out to be a nice weekend. And we'll see everybody back here in about 2 minutes.
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19: 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How far will it go between now and Election Day?
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0: welcome back to Exponential Impact. Once again, my name is Joe Beauchamp. I have my guest host, co-host Jonathan Fuller from Fuller Horizons, and my good friend and guest on our show today, Jim Silvestri from AS Italian Fine Foods, who took the giant leap from being a CFO over to being an entrepreneur, small business owner, purchased a pork store in East Islip, New York. So if you're listening, you know, go down to East Main Street, 87 East Main Street in East Islip, and take a visit to AS Fine Italian Fine Foods and get some fresh-made, homemade, handmade sausages made right on the premise, mozzarella cheese made daily, right? Fresh mozzarella cheese made daily.
1: Sometimes twice a day.
0: Sometimes twice a day. They'll make it right there for you. If they're out and they need to make it, I've heard stories that they've made it right there on the spot for customers. So, great customer service. Jim's a great guy. Jim and I connected through, our love for books.
2: A match made in Barnes and Noble.
0: A match made in, basically like, Audible or Amazon.com, right?
1: So, or at the run around the lake.
0: And the run around the lake, yeah. So a couple of books that we're going to talk about today are, one of them is called The CEO Next Door. And they've done a study of like, I don't even know, 26,000 or some crazy number of, CEOs. And, they were able to determine from these CEOs four basic behaviors that CEOs are good at, and that those, if you're good at those four behaviors, you're more likely to be a successful CEO. And one of them, which I had already commended you on before, which is taking action quickly, right? So talk to me about, some decisions that you've had to make. Maybe this decision-making process as a CFO might have been a little different than a CEO, right? CEOs might not have all the information, maybe making decisions a lot more quickly. CFOs collect data, analyze, but that's just, I've never been a CEO. I've never been a CFO. So tell me about, you know, that transition in decision-making between CFO and CEO.
1: Well, I think now, as the CEO, I am the decision maker.
0: Yeah.
1: You know, we're typically, as a CFO, especially in a private equity world, you're either listening to a CEO or the private equity sponsor.
0: Right.
1: So there's not as much decision making in that space.
0: So you're really just, as a CFO in that space, you're feeding information to somebody else who will then decide.
1: You're more facilitating the decision process than making the decisions. But I agree with you. I think, you know, speed is critical.
0: Yeah.
1: And I had a conversation with one of my guys, Jay, who's been, you know, I was very fortunate with the team that I inherited. Two of the guys have been there since the store opened 30 years ago.
0: Nice.
1: And the other two guys, my shortest tenure guy is 10 years. So the team that I inherited knows exactly what they're doing, and they can tell me what to do most days.
0: Right. That's a huge asset, and that goes for anybody buying or selling your businesses. A lot of times they're founder dependent, right? And so, you know, if you're trying to sell your business and everything just depends upon you, and you haven't empowered your team to know what they're doing, for whatever reason, let's call it ego or any other good excuse, but, you know, that makes that team, that makes that business less sellable.
2: Yeah. So real quick, I don't want to glaze over this. You made decisions based on finances, or more so, you put together the numbers to tell a story, right? Every time.
1: Yeah.
2: And you decided you wanted to go into something with hospitality where you're making food for one of the hardest markets to make Italian food in the country. And those are very different KPIs, very different metrics. Like that shift, that jump, just it, how do you change that mindset? Because I mean, Joe comes from an education background. I came from a technical background. You came from a financial background. And we all kind of moved it. What was that thing that made you jump?
1: Okay, so part of my earlier story that you haven't heard yet is before I became an accountant, when I was bouncing around in my early 20s trying to figure out what I was going to do, I actually worked as a chef in an Italian restaurant for about 6 months. So this is really a full circle moment for me, too. I grew up around food. I had an opportunity to work in the industry for a little bit. And I think after the only other industry that came close to this, I spent 8 years working at Daddario in the music industry. And music is probably about the only other thing, that I have this kind of passion for other than food.
0: Maybe there's a mix there. Maybe we do some music and food.
1: Yeah. So I think, so for me, like I said, the decision was more, inevitable. It was just finding the right time. My youngest daughter, I just turned 22, so my financial situation's a little different than it was when I was thinking about doing this 5 years ago.
0: No more college.
1: When I was thinking about doing it 5 years ago, I almost bought a pasta store in East Northport, but it was attached to a restaurant, and it was right around the time of COVID. So buying, I wanted to buy the store, but I didn't want the restaurant, and they wouldn't separate. So I was like, okay, this... Not the right opportunity, not the right time. I looked at an opportunity about a year and a half ago. But the other part of my story is I'm a two-time cancer survivor. And around the time that I was thinking about doing this with a similar business about a year and a half ago, I had just come out of my second of my relapse. And I was like, what if I get sick? So I let fear stop me. But I'm a year and a half out. I'm clean, healthy.
2: Congratulations.
1: And,
0: thank God.
1: This was, if there ever was a time, like the perfect time, they say it doesn't exist. This is about as close to a perfect time as there was. And also I finally had the courage to say, you know what? I've been working 70, 80 hours a week in kind of a thankless role. And I said, at this point, it's just time for me to.
0: Right.
2: The investors thanked you. I don't know how everybody else felt about the numbers you handed over. You made a shift like this, and it's amazing.
0: Tremendous courage. Yeah. Kudos to you for taking the leap. It's tremendous. And I think, and Jonathan was asking about this a little earlier today as we were discussing this program, and he's like, Joe, let's talk about purpose. Like, how does one find their purpose? Like, I think this is something that, this resonates with you in a way that, maybe CFO didn't quite. So when we talk about purpose, we talk about this convergence of skill and passion and serving other people. And in my head, I think that you've got a lot more passion for food than you did for numbers. So you might have the skill, but it wasn't that clear convergence with the passion.
1: So would you like me to draw a Venn diagram for you?
0: I usually use it in a Venn diagram.
2: Yeah, he normally does the three circles and the fourth
0: one. Three circle.
2: Yeah, the fourth one I always add in because it's ikigai is, and how does it make you money?
1: Right.
2: He hates that one.
0: Right. That's why Jonathan brings it up on the show.
1: But you're right, right? If you're going to, ultimately I got in this business, because I love it, but at the end of the day, I still have a mortgage to pay.
0: Absolutely. Yeah.
1: So the intent is to find a way to make money doing something that you love.
0: Right.
1: We talked about books and our love of books. And while I was at Daddario, Jim Daddario, the owner, one of the most intelligent people you'll ever meet in your life, just a general great guy too. He read Start With Why by Simon Sinek and gave it to all of his management team.
0: Nice.
1: Because they were very interested. They're fourth generation business now, and their number one concern is legacy and building a business so that their grandkids have a place to go to work.
0: Nice.
1: And when you read that book and you're working in that kind of environment, you understand passion and you understand drive and why.
0: Right.
1: So this became, this is my why. Food, it's about legacy. It's about celebration. And it's, food is part of everything.
0: Yeah.
1: It's, food is love. Food is life.
2: That's an Italian thing. I know that.
0: Listen, that's just it's just a general life thing. I'll just tell you from a scientific standpoint, no food, no life. Like, it's just pretty basic in the basic sense. But I'll tell you, so in my family, I remember there were times during very difficult, stressful times, when I would have to get the family together to talk about stuff, I would bring in good food, and everybody would eat, and then I could realize that people were a lot more friendly with each other, a lot more forgiving, a lot more flexible, a lot more easy to talk to, if they've just eaten a good, healthy, fulfilling, delicious meal. It's a lot better to have conversations after that than not. So,
2: yeah, you said healthy. I know the kind of food he's making.
0: It's healthy.
1: Time out. We have grilled chicken. We have grilled vegetables. We've got eggplant. We do a lot of we make chicken meatballs. So we've got a variety.
2: Yeah, I'm going after that potato thing.
1: Yeah,
2: I'm just saying.
0: All right.
1: We also have enough things that'll stop your heart.
0: So listen, we're about to take a break. It's about 6 minutes until we'll be back again. Once again, this is Exponential Impact. My name is Joe Beauchamp, and we'll be back here in about 6 minutes. So stay tuned.
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4: For 103.9 LI News Radio, I'm Jay Oliver. Seven people, including two children, displaced after a home fire in New Hyde Park. Happened early yesterday morning. Crews responded to the fire on Pilgrim Street just before 2 a.m. One resident was taken to the hospital with unknown injuries. Cause of the blaze, well, that's still under investigation. Also, a South Hempstead woman now facing assault charges after attacking another woman with a broken bottle and then attacking police. Nassau County Police did respond to a home on Willis Street. It's around 4 a.m. yesterday morning after a call about the altercation. That's where officers arrested 27-year-old Carolyn Alvarez, who reportedly sprayed an officer in the face with an unknown chemical substance and then kicked another officer. She's now charged with assault on a police officer, menacing, obstructing, and more. For 103.9 LI News Radio, I'm Jay Oliver. 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
5: ABC News, I'm Stephanie Officer. NYPD now says one of the two people stabbed this afternoon in New York City's Times Square has died. So has the suspect. Shot by police. Officials saying earlier the suspect appeared to be mentally disturbed. People nearby shocked.
6: It is very sad. Yes,
7: it could have been
6: yes.
7: A kid. Like, you know, it could have been a kid who got stabbed. So they did, the police did the right thing today. Like, you had
8: clearly,
7: to do it.
8: Clearly it was a trained officer.
5: One other stabbing victim was hospitalized. President Trump today touted a new plan to make health care more affordable for Americans through drug pricing agreements with manufacturers.
9: Now other countries are paying more so that Americans can pay less. We had to get their prices up in order to get our prices down. And they went up very considerably, and we went down by much more because the world is a bigger place.
5: A look-alike contest held Sunday in New York City for Mayor Zoran Mamdani turned up an actual doppelganger. Amadeo Fusco won, clad in the mayor's signature suit and a Knicks jersey underneath. This is ABC News.
10: From the LI News Radio Weather Center, for tonight, we'll probably have showers and thunderstorms. The low temperature will be down to around 64 degrees. Tuesday, skies will become mostly cloudy with possible showers and thunderstorms. The high temperature will be near 79 degrees. We'll have south winds 5 to 8 miles per hour. And for Tuesday night, skies are going to become mostly cloudy with a fair chance of showers and a low temperature down to around 62. From the LI News Weather Center, I'm Keith Maloney.
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0: Welcome back. This is Exponential Impact. My name is Joe Beauchamp. We are here with my co-host Jonathan Fuller from Fuller Horizons and Jim Silvestri from AS Italian Fine Foods. I always want to say Fine Italian Foods, but Italian Fine Foods, technically, in East Islip, New York, 87 East Main Street in East Islip. 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
1: DoorDash.
0: DoorDash. Yeah, I keep saying that.
1: And we're in the process of updating the website. So we should be launching the new website in the next couple of weeks.
0: All right. Awesome. But you can still find out your information. You can still order from.
1: Yes.
0: Do you have to go to DoorDash to order, or you can link to it from your website?
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1: So, as a private equity CFO, when you're either working from hotels or stuck glued to your monitor 14 hours a day, you DoorDash a lot more than you should.
0: Yeah. Gotcha. So for those of you who do know how to use DoorDash, just hook up with DoorDash and order from, what does it say on there? Does it say,
1: we have a limited menu. It's AS Pork Store. We have our hero menu, our stuffed bread menu and beverages.
0: Nice.
1: For there. And, but our full menu is available on the website.
0: Great. So quick story. I go to the store and I see these delicious shish kebabs. They're made with filet mignon, and so I bring home, I order three of them and bring them home, and I tell my wife that I'm gonna barbecue the shish kebabs that night, and I come home and I go in the refrigerator and they're not in there. Apparently my son had come home, seen them, and he was going out to a barbecue with his friends, and of course you never want to go somewhere empty handed. So he grabbed these shish kebabs. He did not know that they were filet mignon. He just thought shish kebabs, probably some kind of cheap meat. So I'm like, hey, did you take the shish kebabs? He's like, oh my gosh, they were so delicious. I'm like, yeah, that was flavor. And he goes, oh, that explains why they were so good. Yeah, best shish kebabs around is from what I hear. I'll have to go get myself another set of those for the whole family coming up soon. But what are some of the other great foods you have? You got the Joe Burgers in honor of your dad. You've got the your
2: Ida's Old World Potato Croquettes.
0: Ida's Old World, which I've had. Those are super delicious. Potato croquettes after your grandma. In honor of her,
1: yes. And I, while we're on the kebab conversation, yeah. My favorite kebab we have in the store, even though the fillets are delicious, we do a bacon wrapped chicken with pineapple chunks, marinated in the duck sauce.
0: Wow,
1: that are, if you have the patience to get the bacon right, they are delicious. We also do nice. Marinated skirt steak on a stick and just your traditional chicken, pepper, onion kebabs and our house-made barbecue sauce.
0: Awesome.
2: I am so regretting not eating lunch before the show.
0: The food is super delicious. The entire place is clean. It's neat. It's organized. My mouth is watering. I might spit on the microphone pretty soon just from thinking about it. But I've been to the store. I'll throw stuff up online with some of the pictures and video that I've taken from the store. It just looks amazing. Everything there looks just so super delicious. Everything I've gotten from there to eat. The meatballs were amazing. The sauce was super delicious. They have this Sunday sauce, which is just this family-style spaghetti sauce for eating your Sunday pasta dinner with your family.
2: Yeah, welcome back to Exponential Hunger with Joe Bochan.
1: Yeah, and one of the things I want to make sure I get out there, too, is, yeah, I'm the new owner, but I own all of the recipes. So nice. For the people who've been eating there for 30 years, we've got all the recipes.
2: You picked up the IP in the sale.
1: Yeah, so everything. We're going to add some new items, but if there was something there that you like, the recipe is staying the same. I'm not changing anything. The previous owner built a great business. It's one of the reasons I acquired it. I just want to. I'm going to put my own twist.
2: If I had my father's birthday this Sunday, how far in advance would I have to call you to get stuff for Sunday?
1: Depends on what you're looking for. When you talk about unreasonable hospitality, one of the things that we, one of the things that we want to do is make sure we go out of our way. So if you were to call me Saturday night with something that you needed Sunday and we had all the ingredients, we would do our best to fill that order for you Sunday morning.
0: Awesome.
2: That's hospitality.
1: Yeah.
0: So, tell us a little bit more. So let's just jump real quick through some of the content from the book, The CEO Next Door. One of the things is engagement, which is engaging all your stakeholders. Tell us about how do you engage, who's, if you're thinking about we talked about this during the break, the hierarchy of who gets your focus, your time, your attention, your effort.
1: Yeah.

0: Right. So then after that, you're beyond your customers is your community at large.
1: Right.
0: Right. So you take care of your customers, then become part of your community. You'll get more customers.
1: Yeah.
0: And then really at the bottom of the list is the investors or, you know, lenders and things like that.
1: Right.
0: Because ultimately, if you do the first three, they're going to get paid. They'll get paid very handsomely.
1: Yeah.
2: Are you
1: Makes
2: sure
1: sense.
2: You Makes were in private sense. Equity? Because I've seen the way that kind of stuff goes.
1: Like, yeah, but Jim's actually smart.
2: Sorry to all the private equity firms on the island that I don't know.
1: They don't pay me, so I don't know.
2: But yeah, like the way you're presenting it, it's just so counterintuitive to a CEO mind or a CFO mindset. But it's 100% a CEO mindset.
0: Yeah, so I've always, even from an early age, I've always had an entrepreneurial mindset. So I've always behaved in a way as if it was my money, my business. So I was always trying to make the best decision. I'm definitely from the Warren Buffett school. The buy and hold, the long term strategy, as opposed to, you know, worrying about the next 90 days, as they do in public companies where you're just worried about your next earnings report.
2: It's just impressive to me. I have seen this so many times where it's like, take down the money, cut the staff,
1: right.
2: Move these ones down and stuff like that. And for you to realize that you are playing the long game, not that 90 days, it's really, really impressive.
1: Yeah.
2: And I'm still really, really hungry, so I'll be talking to you after this.
1: Swing down to East Islip. 87 East Main Street in East Islip, AAS Pork Store. All right, so on to Unreasonable Hospitality. It's a book. Don't remember the author. What's the author of the book, Unreasonable Hospitality?
2: I didn't bring my glasses.
1: Will Gudera.
0: Yeah.
1: Talking about how, you know, if you treat your employees right, they'll treat their customers right. Ultimately, obviously, we want to make sure that our customers have the most amazing customer experience. It's not just about the price or the quality of the food, but it's about the entire quality of the customer experience. 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We use a strategy that we call here. I call it Leadership Unleashed, which step one is inspiration. We inspire our team through vision and mission and the greater good. We equip our team, right? We activate them by equipping them with every good strategy skill. We onboard them correctly. We make sure that we've cleared out blockages in front of them. Made sure they have every bit of training, knowledge, background, tools, et cetera, that they need to be successful. And then the third step is accountability coaching, where we're, you know, it's a conversation with the members of our team for their success. It's listening. It's asking them, you know, what do they want to do? How can they do it better? What have they thought about? You know, and holding them accountable for improved quality, improved productivity, improved customer service, improved work conditions, whatever it might be, safety, health, the whole nine yards. And through that continuous accountability conversations, and it's really about it's about a partnership for success. That's how the team can really go through the transformation, right? Which is the third step. So it's inspiration, activation, transformation, Leadership Unleashed.
2: I got hand signals for him at this point.
1: I-A-T. So tell us about how do you work with the people on your team as far as making sure that they're properly equipped. Like, obviously, you inherited a good team. You didn't have to terminate anybody, as far as I know. So you've got some good people on your team. They're already doing good stuff. How do you take them to the next level?
0: Well, I think we talked about this a little bit earlier, and the example of when I say, you know, we make fresh mozzarella daily, sometimes twice, a perfect example of what I would consider that unreasonable hospitality. There are days where we run out of things, and and you have to make more. There was a case where it was late on a Friday afternoon. We had just sold the last ball of fresh mozzarella. It was like 5 to 6, we close at 6 o'clock. Mm. And a customer came in and all they wanted was a bowl of fresh mozzarella. They already had everything else they needed for dinner that night. And Jay just said, give me 2 minutes, I'll go in the back and make some. And I didn't have to tell him to do that.
1: Right.
0: He just did it on his own.
1: Right. Cares enough about the employee, about the customer.
0: About the customer. Yep. So those are the types of things that we want people to know, you know, that, that, you know, if you have a request,

0: you know, ask. We'll see if it's reasonable, even if it's unreasonable.
1: Yeah.
0: We'll try to accommodate it as best we can.
1: That's awesome.
0: I think one of the greatest examples that I saw in setting the table of that type of scenario, a customer came into the restaurant celebrating his anniversary.
1: Right.
0: And they do a great job of screening the reservations and finding out what people are celebrating, why they're coming, if it's the first time there. And they known, and it was the customer's anniversary, so they brought them out two glasses of champagne. And the customer said, "Oh my God," he said, "we were planning on having champagne when we got home. I put a bottle of champagne in the freezer." And the waiter's like, that's going to explode. So they actually, the restaurant manager actually got in a cab, went uptown. The customer called his doorman. They let the guy into the apartment, took the wine, the champagne out of the freezer, put it in the fridge.
1: Wow.
0: You know, and so it was, you know, it took the manager, you know, a half hour, cost them like $86 for the,
1: right,
0: for the Uber back and forth to the restaurant. But it saved the customer having an exploded bottle of champagne in the freezer.
1: Right. On their anniversary.
0: And you want to talk about a story that is going to get told over and over and over again.
1: Right.
0: That's a perfect example of when you go the extra mile for a customer.
1: Yeah.
0: And back to the example I was sharing, the customer who we made the fresh mozzarella for at 5:55 on that Friday night was standing by the register calling his wife. He's like, "You're not going to believe this." He said, "They were out of fresh mozzarella. The guy went in the back. He's making me one right now."
1: Yeah. That's awesome. Great stories. So, you know, on a much lesser level, I hear a story of somebody went to a restaurant and they wanted, Coca-Cola. The place only served Pepsi. And so a little while later, the waiter comes back with Coca-Cola and he's like, "I thought you said you don't have Coca-Cola." "We don't. I went to the store and I bought you a Coca-Cola because you asked for Coca-Cola." So, you know, that ability to see outside the box and to go above and beyond, it seems counterintuitive at the time, but ultimately it pays you back in dividends. And it's really the right thing to do. Take care of customers. Customers don't go there as much for the food as they go there for the experience. They go there for that feeling of, you know, how do I feel when I'm here amongst these people? Do I feel like I'm at home? Do I feel like I'm amongst family? And I think that's the setting that you're trying to create, right? So food, family, love, acceptance, it's all tied together.
0: Right, and now I'll put my CFO hat back on for you for a second, right? And you think about what does it cost you to get a new client?
1: A lot of money.
0: Right?
1: Yeah.
0: So if you have a customer in the store, and I would say 99% of the people that come into our store buy something.
1: Right.
0: Right? You're not coming into a pork store typically to just look around.
1: Right.
0: So if I've got somebody in my store, I want them to be happy. I want them to walk out with something. I want them to walk out with what they came in for. So we absolutely will try our best to accommodate. And if it's a simple request or it's something that's going to cost a little bit more, you know, you don't go, right? You have to, and we're talking about the 95-5, right?
1: Right.
0: You know, give the employees the ability to address a situation on their own without having to come to me and saying, "Hey, Jim, this customer wanted X, and I did Y. You know, it probably cost us $3, but it made the customer happy." I'm like, you know,
1: just do it.
0: Yeah, at the end of the day, just do that. Make the customer happy.
1: Right.
0: Right, because having that customer be happy, telling their friends what we did, is gonna earn us more business, more repeat business than that $3 or whatever, $10, whatever it is.
1: Right.
2: And then what do you do for the person who did it? At my last company, they had a thing called Moment of Magic that they did weekly, and at the end of the week, the person who, you know, went that above and beyond spun a wheel and won some kind of prize and got the notoriety in their face up every week. Like, is it also important to recognize that the person did it?
0: Yeah, recognition is a big part of it. And I'm only in this role 7 weeks. So I don't have a formal plan, but when I see somebody do something right or do something well, do something, you know, I call it out. I acknowledge it as it's happening.
1: Right.
0: So that they're getting that immediate positive feedback. You know, I'm a big fan of the praise publicly, you criticize privately.
1: Right.
0: And not even a huge fan of criticize. It's more about, you know, I like the expression feed forward as opposed to feedback.
1: Right.
0: Right. And say, you know, this maybe next time we do this.
1: Right. or even asking the person. That's just, you know, standard coaching and accountability coaching. It's not, hey, you should do this next time. It's, what do you think you should do next time? How are you going to, you know, if we create a culture of continuous improvement, then the question of, hey, how can we make this better next time is just a common question that we always ask. We're always answering that question. Plus delta is what that symbol is saying.
3: I'm trying to read it sideways.
2: Trying to cue him on a piece of paper, he calls it out anyway. So, you know, what went right this time?
0: Right.
2: You know, let's start with that. And then delta is, how can we do better next time?
0: Right.
2: It's that cognitive thing where you're not going after them. I mean, live to lead, when you did that, I remember we were there the night before the first one.
1: Oh, my gosh.
2: Laying out books, making sure the chairs were all set. And I'm like, isn't it just, you know, a presentation? You're like, no, it's an experience, and I want them to get the value, not just from the content, but from being there.
1: Yeah, absolutely. Well, thank you, Jonathan, for segueing into Live to Lead, which is where I wanted to go at this point anyway. So Live to Lead is an annual conference. Jim was there. Jonathan was there. It's coming up in January, but it's not too early to consider sponsorships and or buying your tickets right now, buying tables of...
0: Need a caterer?
1: I wish they would let me.
2: Would you like to sponsor the caterer?
1: So Live to Lead is an experience, right? And it's intended to be a leadership experience, a growth, a mindset, open your eyes, like not just meet great, amazing people, and eat delicious food that they make on site. I wish I could bring in your food, but they wouldn't let me do that. But the experience of that personal growth, realization, new awareness, new strategies. My goal with Live to Lead is always, no matter who is there, everyone walks away with usable strategies that they can implement in their lives to make their family lives better, to make their emotional health better, to make their businesses better, to earn more money at work, to get promotions, to be more successful in every aspect of their lives. I don't care if you're fresh out of college and you're there. Actually, Julie was there, 2 years ago at Live to Lead while she was in college. Whether you're a college student and or, you know, a 30-year veteran, CFO, CEO, you know, multipreneur or whatever you are, my goal is for everybody to walk out of there with tremendous value from the day. And I always want more for my clients than
2: I
1: want.
2: Hold on. What you want? You were there. What did you get out of it?
0: So one of the things that I found most interesting about it, and besides, you know, typically people that are going to an event like that are people who are interested in learning and growing and becoming better. I was also very surprised at how open everybody was and willing to participate. And that made the experience that much better, right? Because you're going, and it wasn't just one person speaking. It was one person speaking and engaging the audience, and everybody feeling comfortable enough. You created an environment where people felt like it was a safe space, and they could share things that you typically wouldn't share in a room full of 150 or 300 strangers.
1: Yeah.
2: Hospitality and food, hospitality and leadership, and sarcastic quips at the end. Joe, you want to take it down?
1: Influence. So, once again, my name is Joe Beauchamp. Thank you to Jim Silvestri from AS Fine Foods in East Islip, New York, and Jonathan Fuller from Fuller Horizons. This is Exponential Impact. We'll be back here next week on LI News Radio 103.9. So, everybody have a great weekend, and we'll see you soon.
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10: For 103.9 LI News Radio, I'm Jay Oliver. A Long Island man now accused of robbing two teens of their e-bike at gunpoint in Inwood Saturday night. Officials, they say LaVon Smith of Far Rockaway approached the two 15-year-old boys near Bayview Avenue and pulled a gun on them. Smith arrested shortly after the incident with e-bikes, charged with robbery, criminal possession of a weapon, and more. Well, students all moved in at Hofstra University, but they are unsure if classes will actually start today. Professors preparing for that for a potential strike. It would start today, the first day of classes at the Hempstead College. New contract talks are at the center of the dispute between the American Association of University Professors and Hofstra. The union voted last month to authorize the strike if a new contract was not agreed upon. That before today. For 103.9 LI News Radio, I'm Jay Oliver.
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12: ABC News, I'm Stephanie. Officer Dwayne Keefe D. Davis, the only one ever brought up on charges in the killing of musical icon Tupac Shakur, has just been found guilty of first-degree murder. ABC News analyst Bernarda Villalona.
13: Justice delayed is not justice denied. And even though Keefe D. Davis was brought to trial nearly 30 years after the killing of Tupac Shakur, today he was held accountable for his actions and for causing the death and orchestrating the death of Tupac Shakur.
12: Now, jurors did deliberate for less than 3 hours today before coming to that decision. It comes almost exactly 30 years after Shakur's shooting on September 7th, 1996, near the Las Vegas Strip. He would go ahead and die on September 13th of that year. Now, prosecutors say that Davis did not fire the gun that killed Shakur. Now, the 63-year-old Davis faces a possible max of a life sentence in prison. This is ABC News.
14: From the LI News Radio Weather Center, for tonight, we'll probably have showers and thunderstorms. The low temperature will be down to around 64 degrees. Tuesday, skies will become mostly cloudy with possible showers and thunderstorms. The high temperature will be near 79 degrees. We'll have south winds 5 to 8 miles per hour. And for Tuesday night, skies are going to become mostly cloudy with a fair chance of showers and a low temperature down to around 62. From the LI News Weather Center, I'm Keith Maloney.
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25: What's up, everybody? What's up, Long Island? What's up, Chris Beckins?
26: What's shaking, Johnny?
25: How you doing, man?
26: Better now.
25: Yeah. You know, I was really looking forward to you coming into the studio tonight. But let me just set it up for you first. So, hey, what's up, everybody? You're listening to Motorcycle Mayhem Radio. And I am Johnny Rizzo. And we had an awesome weekend. Actually, really awesome, I got to say. And Chris is here. He's the president of Long Island Bait. And they had their annual camp out that just passed. And I got to tell you, at first, me and Dawn were really skeptical about, like, how are we going to do this? So I took my trailer home with me on Thursday because her motorcycle was on my trailer. I said, well, you know, I can't just go to the camp out. We got to bring out all kinds of stuff with us. You know what I mean? So I brought my trailer home on Thursday to put my bike on the trailer and load it up at the show, all kinds of stuff, you know, our tent, everything, you know? So the minute I got home, Chris, I opened up the garage door, and then the skies opened up on me. We couldn't believe how hard of it. Now, you were out there when it rained, right?
26: Thursday you're talking about.
25: Thursday night.
26: Yeah.
25: And that was a bad rain Thursday night. It came down like the heavens opened up. And so we were like looking at each other saying, what are we going to do? And we spent like 3 hours just looking for this portable toilet bowl that we had in the house, that we had from last year.
26: A five-gallon bucket you could use?
25: I think that would have been probably better.
26: Easier.
25: Because the one we ended up buying, because we had to buy another one, was about 3 inches off the ground. There's no way I'm going to go on that thing.
26: Nice. You could just sit in your drawers and crap. You know?
25: So what happened was, so we're like, oh, what are we going to do? It's obviously not going to be canceled because you guys have it booked and, you know. And if, I feel like it rains every Friday before the camp out. Am I right?
26: It seems like we always get at least one day of rain. Absolutely.
25: Right?
26: That was absolutely. Rain. The last year was, the wedding? I don't remember. We got jammed up.
25: Because there was a wedding last year, right?
26: Yeah, and it rained until Friday. We put the tents and everything up, and then we had a beautiful day.
25: Nice, yeah.
26: So it's a little bit of pain for the pleasure, I guess. It makes us appreciate how good it really is.
25: Yeah, I saw you do. You did a couple of different things. You had the band was enclosed. Now, was that because of the rain?
26: Yeah, actually, with the stage that the county puts up, we have a tent that goes over it. And, you know, in the past, with the wind and the rain, some of the band stuff has gotten wet. So I asked the tent guy if he had sides, and he said, yeah.
25: That's
26: so
25: a great idea. It must have been hot in there.
26: And actually, the advantage to that was, you know, because you've been to outdoor shows, when it's windy out, the acoustics get weird.
25: Yeah, yeah.
26: You know, so
25: you
26: now.
25: You get them, then they fade in.
26: Right.
25: Fade
26: you're looking at the band, but it's coming from your left or you're from your right because of the wind blowing.
25: Right.
26: But because it was all enclosed, it came out as one.
25: Right,
26: so
25: right.
26: It wasn't mixed up. It was kind of cool.
25: The band sounded great.
26: The acoustics, it was just beautiful. It all worked out really well.
25: Yeah, it really did. So what happened was, so we decided, all right, so we're going to leave Friday. I said, we're going to get up early Friday morning. I'm going to go to work. I'm going to get there, work, get it over with, get home.
26: Wait, let's retrack. Get up early, you.
25: Yeah, well.
26: Start over.
25: Earlier.
26: Take two, okay?
25: I was going to get up earlier to go to work and get work out of the way. Because all I had to do that day was go to Jersey and back. So I figured I'd get back by 2 o'clock. The trailer had been loaded already.
26: Nice.
25: Everything would have been done.
26: Best laid plans.
25: Right. Get in the truck. Get out there by 6, 7 o'clock. That Friday night. This way we set everything up. We had all day Saturday.
26: I wish they could see my face on the radio right now.
25: He's shaking his head saying.
26: It's like, you're issue.
25: No. He's full of it right now, folks. In other words, how Johnny Rizzo does not get up early. So anyway. So. Friday, we decide, listen, we're going to go. We're not going to spend the night. We're just going to get up Saturday, go out there, right? I'll bring the radio show. We'll do some radio. We'll hang out, have some food. And then about 9 o'clock at night, we'll pack it up and head home. That was the plan. Because we didn't show the weather. Kept watching the weather. Yeah. 70% chance of rain. 50%. 70%.
26: Yeah, it changed like 17 right? times in 3 days.
25: It was horrible. So we didn't
26: they were know. Right about Thursday's rain, though.
25: Right. They were correct, yeah. When I saw the weather, I'm like, 100% of rain right now. So what happened was we get out there. I get home on Friday. But now we're not planning on getting out there on Friday now. Now we're talking about Saturday. So I take my time getting home from work on Friday. And then we decided, let's go Friday. You know what I mean? So by the time I got home from work, it was late. And again, we're watching the weather. And Dawn didn't even cook yet. She made all that sauce and pepper. How do you like that sauce? You didn't have any, right?
26: No, unfortunately, I did not have any, but I heard from many people it was wonderful.
25: It was amazing. We had three different kinds for you. We had the sauce and pepper, regular.
26: Yes. Yeah, sweet, hot, and I think teriyaki.
25: And I made my specialty is teriyaki. Yeah. But my daughter gave me an idea yesterday.
26: Now, would the teriyaki have sweet sausage or hot sausage?
25: Sweet.
26: Okay.
25: Yeah. Now, next year, I'm going to try something different. Check this out. Instead of using teriyaki, Pete and Luga sauce in the sauce of heavens. That's got to be amazing.
26: It sounds pretty good.
25: It sounds interesting, right?
26: And what fat kid doesn't like food?
25: Exactly. Exactly. So we ended up saying, all right, so let's just sleep tonight. I load the trailer. So Friday night, I loaded the trailer with everything, except for the stuff that was in the house. Okay? That was like we still haven't decided if we're going to spend the night, our tents, all this, that, the other thing, right? So Dawn is up all night long. I don't know why. She gets into these ruts where she gets involved with something on her phone.
26: Nocturnal.
25: Right. Looking at campers or looking at something. You know what I mean? So here I am. I wake up at 6:30 in the morning. I go to the bathroom. And there she is. I go, did you go to sleep? She goes, no, not yet. I go, you know, I'm getting up at 8 o'clock in the morning to start loading. We got to get out of here. You know what I mean? So she's like, I have to sleep. So now it's like 7:10.
26: She could have slept on the way out to the campground.
25: She could have.
26: Yeah.
25: But for the small problem, is she didn't make the sauce and peppers yet. Or the macaroni towel. So I'm like, what's going on here?
26: Nice.
25: So I ended up making the sausage, and all the sausage.
26: Well, I heard you're good with sausage.
25: I am good with sausage. I let her sleep to about 10:30. I'm like, get up. We got to go.
26: There you go.
25: So I loaded my whole trailer. Now she's making the sausage and peppers. And it's taking forever. And she goes, I got to make the macaroni salad. You didn't make the macaroni salad yet. So now she's making the macaroni salad. And now I'm watching the clock. It's 12:30, 1:30, 2 o'clock. And I'm like, exactly. I'm like, we got to go. We have to go. And now, meanwhile, she's still in her pajamas this whole time. I go, Dawn, do you have the shower still? She goes, yeah. I go, oh, my God. When I go, at this point, I don't even want to go now because I've been knocking it out there at 5, 6 o'clock at night, you know?
26: That's awesome.
25: So she actually did a quick one. Then we had to stop at Walmart on the way out because she had to buy the toilet bowl because we couldn't find the one that we had last year. Who knows what happened to it? We have no idea. I looked everywhere.
26: Home Depot, $4. Home Depot bucket.
25: And some kitty litter.
26: There you go. Hey, listen, not to go off topic, but they do that in the wintertime in the campgrounds because people don't have water in their campers.
25: We did that too. We used a kitty litter this time.
26: That's crazy.
25: And I'll get to that when we come back from break. But we finally got out in the car. We get out there, and now I'm hitting traffic. And I'm getting like, you got to be kidding me. Now you get like... The stupid people out on the road.
26: Oh, yeah.
25: You're like, you know, now...
26: They know you're late, so they're going to screw around.
25: The guy's got to do 35 miles in the middle lane. You know what I'm saying?
26: Yeah.
25: So, you know, and I'm going out of my head with this. So we finally get out there. And now, you know, now it's like party time. Like, you don't want to do anything. I just want to... At this point, I just want to crack a beer and hang out. That's all I want to do. But no, I still got to unload my trailer, which we had. My entire trailer was full for one night. Okay? So now we're going to say, okay, we're going to spend the night here, okay? We set up next to Wayne Blast out there. Anyone knows Wayne Blast?
26: Good times.
25: Great guy. He had his food cooking. He had some food cooking over there. And he had electricity for me to use.
26: Nice.
25: Which, you know, I was going to run a big extension cord all the way to the band, but that guy had to do that.
26: Yeah, that'd be a few $100.
25: Yeah, so we bought a tent that blows up. Okay? And it has these bars inside. They're like made out of material. So when you hit the pump, it was a hand pump, like a bicycle.
26: Right.
25: Seven times. And Wayne's sitting there, he couldn't believe it.
26: The tent. Almost like Dig Dug back in the day.
25: Yeah, exactly. It blows up to this beautiful tent.
26: That's pretty
25: big.
26: Awesome.
25: I mean,
26: awesome.
25: Big.
26: I did see it. It was pretty cool.
25: And then we had to blow up our bed. And then we actually bought a couch, too. So we had a couch in the tent. We had a bed in the tent. We had everything we needed. So we set up a pop-up in the front of the tent. And that's where I put the barbecues and stuff and all that. And
26: gotcha.
25: Tables.
26: Yeah.
25: And in the back, we put up the bathroom. It's just a tent inside a tent.
26: Oh, there you go.
25: In the back, another pop-up. So we had that. And then it took me about a good 3 hours to set up.
26: Nice.
25: Not kidding.
26: Nice.
25: It took a good 3 hours to set this whole system up. And we couldn't believe how long it was taking to get, you know. At this point, you got to start serving dinner now. Like, it's dinner time. I'm still not even ready yet.
26: Yeah.
25: We ate every little bit. Then I barbecued myself. I had a nice steak.
26: You didn't barbecue yourself. You're still here.
25: Yeah, that's just true. But anyway, stay right there, guys. We got more of the Long Island Big Camp Out coming up for you guys. So I am Johnny Rizzo. I'm with Chris Beckins tonight. And you're listening to Motorcycle Mayhem Radio. So don't go anywhere because we'll be right back.
26: After these messages.
25: Right after this. Boom.
0: They told me don't go walking slow, the devil's on the loose.
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25: All right, we are back on Motorcycle Mayhem Radio. I am Johnny Rizzo. I am with Chris Beckins, the president of the Long Island Debate. 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
26: Well, if you want to join online, it makes it very simple. 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Click on Join Us. It's $30 a year. It's $100 for a four-year membership. That entitles you to multiple different benefits. You get discount for various vendors. You also get access to all the updated legislation. You get emails. You get a monthly newsletter. We also have two meetings a month. The main meeting is in Center Reach. That's the second Tuesday of the month. Doors open at 6:30 at the Elks Lodge. The meeting starts at 7:30, and then we have a follow-up meeting in Massapequa, which the meeting doors open up at 6:30. The meeting starts roughly 7:30, depending on who shows up.
25: Okay, that'd be good. So back to our story with the camp out that we had there. So we finally got set up. I made a nice steak on the grill, some canisius I bought.
26: Nice.
25: Because you know what? Dawn bought this like stove. It looked like it like had a flat top and like a stove top. So you put like a coffee on there and fry something up.
26: Oh, gotcha.
25: But we thought it had an oven on the bottom. That's what the pictures show. But I guess you had to buy that extra. So we didn't have the oven. That's why I bought canisius. I bought french fries.
26: Well, you could put canisius on a flat top.
25: Well, we did.
26: Oh, okay.
25: Yeah, it was awesome.
26: Problem solving 101.
25: Yeah, the french fries too. But anyway, so we made this nice dinner. I had a few beers. The bands were amazing. By the way, with that red line.
26: Yes.
25: They were amazing.
26: Yes, they had a great light show.
25: Did they bring all that stuff?
26: Yeah, they brought all that stuff.
25: Okay, we were wondering. So they brought all their stuff out there, and they did a great show. Where'd you find them?
26: They actually play. Robin was talking about them a while back from Frog's Bar and Grill and Yapang.
25: And Robin's birthday. By the way, happy birthday, Robin.
26: Happy birthday, Robin.
25: Yeah, the birthday cake.
26: She had... She's been pushing the band for a long time. Alan and the band, she says, they're great. You got to come check them out. So Josephine,
25: gotta get them on the show.
26: Yeah, we can get them on the show for sure. Josephine went and scouted them out. She checked them out. She loved them. I think she saw them twice, actually. She met him at karaoke one night.
25: Okay.
26: And then she went to see the band, and, you know, we put it out there to the board, and they were like, yeah, sure, let's do it.
25: Excellent.
26: You know, and we had Second Chance before that.
25: Second Chance, great band also.
26: They've grown a lot, too. They have more players and more musicians now. Now they have seven
25: That's Wayne's
26: members.
25: Cousin, I believe, right?
26: Yeah,
25: she's awesome. Great voice.
26: Oh, absolutely. It was. I heard nothing bad about the entire weekend.
25: No.
26: You know, the music. We did have a late night cancellation, which was no big deal. We had, you know, it's sad because, you know, it's great ending in the night.
25: It is a great ending in the night.
26: We have the acoustic that plays at the end, and usually
25: about 3 o'clock in the morning.
26: Sometimes if there's people listening, absolutely.
25: Yeah.
26: You know, it's Wildflower was supposed to play.
25: I mean, there's nobody around to say complain about it. You know.
26: No, that's why we do the acoustic, because it's just an unwind thing, and everybody chills and has a good time, and they play some great stuff, and everything is awesome. So, we love it.
25: That's awesome, man. So we, you know, I only had about 5 beers. I packed so many beers. I had all my Italian beers. Did I ever tell you I went to Italy? I never talked about that, right?
26: But no, Italy.
25: I bought my Italian beers. I had my Heinekens. I had my Coors Lights. I had everything, right? I drank about 5 beers, and that was it. So finally, and the weather turned out to be absolutely beautiful that night. That night, Friday night was gorgeous.
26: Yeah, Friday was beautiful.
25: Beautiful. And then Saturday came along. Saturday was beautiful.
26: Yes. Well, Saturday was nice.
25: Started out raining.
26: It was, you know what? It was a little bit of a taste of, I think, all three seasons. Cause it was a little cool and then it got a little wet and then it got nice. And it was really, the end of the night was beautiful. It worked out really, really well. You know, if it's a lesser of three evils, I'll take it because usually it's 100 degrees or it's pouring and we're good.
25: So, you know, we knew it was going to rain Sunday morning because we kept watching the weather app. And me and Dawn were kind of looking forward to it. Like, you know, cozy feeling, intent, you know, raining outside, you know. So I woke up about 7:30, 8 o'clock, and I got to go to the bathroom. I ain't using Dawn's little bathroom in the back, that's for sure.
26: Right.
25: Because it's about 3 inches off the ground. And
26: I just got a visual, dude.
25: I would have broke it. I would have broke it. It would have been over. You know what I mean?
26: I would have heard the laughter from my tent, which was half a field away, because she'd be
25: and
26: on
25: the
26: your,
25: pitches.
26: On, oh, my
25: Can
26: God.
25: Can only imagine the pitches she would have
26: I would have hoped she would have told. She would have taken
25: Oh, my God. But anyway, so I got in my truck. I had to go to the bathroom.
26: Oh,
25: so, man,
26: no.
25: I don't do my I didn't even close the back door of my trailer.
26: I was going to say, is that why Hazmat showed up?
25: Yeah.
26: I saw the guys in the white suits. It was
25: That's
26: pretty
25: it.
26: Funny.
25: I closed the back door, but I didn't, like, latch the back door. I just went to the bathroom. It rained so hard. And I jumped out of my truck and ran to that bathroom. I was about maybe 8 feet away from the bathroom. Saturated.
26: Oh, yeah.
25: I come out, I get back to my tent, and I go, oh, okay. So we had the tent in the middle, a pop-up in the back, and a pop-up in the front. The pop-up in the front that was covering the barbecues and all that stuff, I noticed there was a water. It was kind of like sagging down. I'm like, uh-oh, I got to get rid of the water. The minute I pulled up, the whole thing just collapsed. The whole thing.
26: We had a similar situation, too, on Sunday morning. We had a 10 by 20.
25: Yeah.
26: And it started filling up with water because of the last party it was at. It kind of got flipped over.
25: Yeah,
26: got a little bent.
25: That's what happened.
26: And they tried pushing the water out from underneath. So someone came up with a bright idea, lowering the leg. And once you lower the leg, the geometry, you know, the geometry just doesn't work. So
25: it
26: actually collapsed and almost crushed Josephine. But luckily the tables were still underneath it. So it landed on the table.
25: Wow. Yeah. That just collapsed. Right after I was getting out of the car, we ever had a mic stand over there that I could have used.
26: Right.
25: And also, I was like, oh, you know what? I'm not even dealing with this now.
26: Best
25: I feel
26: planned.
25: Good.
26: Yeah.
25: I got to go to the bathroom. So I go through the back door.
26: That's just don't say that again.
25: Go to the back of the tent. I go back in and now I'm like soaking wet. I dry off. I got back in the bed and I go, oh, okay, now it's the cozy feeling now.
26: There you go.
25: All right. And then I go to the door. Oh, by the way, we lost the front tent. And these are her tents she uses for rocking the road.
26: Bro.
25: I broke two of them in the last month.
26: Nice.
25: So like, cause last night she kept telling me, you didn't snap that in. You gotta snap the arms up.
26: Right.
25: Like, oh, I'll be all right. I'll get it later. No.
26: Johnny procrastinated.
25: That's it. So that was that, man. And we just stayed in bed as long as we could until Wayne Blass started up his camper. And all he's like, oh, okay, I smell all the fumes now. Wayne, you're killing us. Please turn it off. So now we're up, and I've been up to like 8:30. Was we planned on staying in bed the whole time while I was raining? Let's just stay in bed. No,
26: yeah, it was supposed to stop around 10:30, 11, and it did.
25: Yeah, it did. And then we went outside, cleaned up the mess. I was able to make eggs and a sausage and some potatoes.
26: Nice.
25: We had our coffee pot. We had Lavazza. We had like kings and queens out there.
26: There you go.
25: So we cleaned up everything. I don't know why 2 years in a row we're like the last people to leave. I don't know. I don't understand why we bring so much stuff with us, though.
26: Everybody does. We used to go camping with the kids all the time.
25: But we don't have any kids.
26: I know, but even then, it'd take days to, you know, pack up and leave.
25: Oh, God. And then you're like, oh, we got to do this still. We got to do that. And you know, the tent that we got is not going back in the box.
26: I was going to ask how you made it.
25: No, that tent ended up going, you know where it went? I got two straps out of my trailer, and I
26: rolled it together.
25: We rolled it together, and we tied them shut.
26: That's awesome.
25: That's the tent. We're actually going to be using it. We're going to go up to Toby Hanna. In about 2 weeks, we're going to go camping.
26: Watch your mouth.
25: Excuse me. but I got to say, Chris, you guys put on a great show. The food.
26: It was amazing. Great. We had absolutely no issues at all. We had a great turnout.
25: Yeah. I think it was bigger than last year.
26: It was pretty close. It was definitely, if it wasn't, it certainly was. It certainly was. We had more people in the back half of the field this year than
25: that
26: last
25: was never
26: year.
25: There.
26: So, but people in the front half of the field weren't there either. So it kind of worked out. It looked like we had more though.
25: Yeah.
26: I don't know the actual people. We didn't do the head count yet, but everybody that came had nothing bad to say.
25: No, what's there bad to say?
26: You know,
25: I mean,
26: we did the naughty bingo thing, which I heard a couple people after the fact, oh, if I knew you were doing bingo, but you know, not for nothing. we were handing out programs at the entrance gate. So if you took that, put it on your dashboard, didn't read it, shame on you.
25: There you go.
26: You know?
25: Exactly. And, you know, I actually missed the naughty bingo because Dawn didn't want to do it. But I didn't realize, because you usually do that late.
26: We changed it up a little bit because of scheduling with the bands and stuff.
25: Yeah.
26: And, you know, we got to figure it out again next year. Every year we learn something different. You know, you try something. If it works, you do it again. If it doesn't, then you try something else, you know.
25: That's all. But you know what? You can't control the weather.
26: No.
25: Right? But the food was fantastic. You guys got enough help, which is great. The music.
26: Well, we had a decent amount of help. This always could be more help. You know, the biggest problem with the help thing is getting everybody when you need them.
25: Right.
26: Everybody seems to want to volunteer at the same time. So you have
25: some. Right. So. But we'll come back to more of that when we come back from break. So, guys, I am Johnny Rizzo. I am with Chris Beckins. You listen to Motorcycle Mayhem Radio. Stay right there, because we'll be right back.
26: After this.
25: Right after this. Jam it, Chris. Jam it. Here we go. Rock out.
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14: For 103.9 LI News Radio, I'm Jay Oliver. Students are all moved in at Hofstra University, but they're unsure if classes will actually start today. Best is preparing for a potential strike, which starts at the first day of classes at the Hempstead College. New contracts are at the center of the dispute, that between the American Association of University Professors and Hofstra. The union voted last month to authorize the strike if a new contract was not agreed upon before today. A woman dead at being hit by a car in East Farmingdale happened Saturday night at the intersection of Conklin Street and Route 110 around 8:30 in the evening. The driver did remain at the scene and was reportedly uninjured. The investigation into the crash is ongoing. A Long Island man accused of robbing two teens of their e-bike at gunpoint in Idwood Saturday evening. Officials say LaVon Smith of Far Rockaway approached the two 15-year-old boys near Bayview Avenue and then pulled a gun on them. Smith arrested shortly after the incident with the e-bike. He's charged with robbery, criminal possession of a weapon, and more. For 103.9 LI News Radio, I'm Jay Oliver.
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16: ABC News, I'm Stephanie Officer. Dwayne Keefe D. Davis, the only one ever brought up on charges in the killing of musical icon Tupac Shakur, has just been found guilty of first-degree murder. ABC News analyst Bernarda Villalona.
17: Justice delayed is not justice denied. And even though Keefe D. Davis was brought to trial nearly 30 years after the killing of Tupac Shakur, today he was held accountable for his actions and for causing the death and orchestrating the death of Tupac Shakur.
16: Now, jurors did deliberate for less than 3 hours today before coming to that decision. It comes almost exactly 30 years after Shakur's shooting on September 7th, 1996, near the Las Vegas Strip. He would go ahead and die on September 13th of that year. Now, prosecutors say that Davis did not fire the gun that killed Shakur. Now, the 63-year-old Davis faces a possible max of a life sentence in prison. This is ABC News.
27: From the LI News Radio Weather Center, for tonight, we'll probably have showers and thunderstorms. The low temperature will be down to around 64 degrees. Tuesday, skies will become mostly cloudy with possible showers and thunderstorms. The high temperature will be near 79 degrees. We'll have south winds 5 to 8 miles per hour. And for Tuesday night, skies are going to become mostly cloudy with a fair chance of showers and a low temperature down to around 62. From the LI News Weather Center, I'm Keith Maloney.
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25: All right, we are back on Motorcycle Mayhem Radio. A very special show tonight, the Long Island Debate. We had an awesome time out at the camp out. Lots of great food. Lots of great people. Yeah, the bike games that I missed, Chris. I'm so pissed about the bike games. You're like, go get your bike. I'm like, it's still on the trail. I can't get it off yet.
26: Yeah.
25: It was so packed up, man. But how did the bike games go?
26: It was awesome. It really, really went well. We had a good time. We changed up the lineup a little bit. Originally, we had a setup for the major ones we usually do, the slow race, find the potato. We do the fire hose, which you got to stay on a fire hose. Whoever stays on the longest wins.
25: No one wanted to do it, folks.
26: No, of course. It's just unrolled on the field. And then we have Herb involved, which, you know, Herb with the trike. He's amazing. He's a great
25: hitter. He loves having that umbrella on it, man.
26: Yeah, he sets that up like a beach rig, you know.
25: Do you realize I got 2.1 million views on that video?
26: I've heard that, yes.
25: Yeah, 2.1 million.
26: Awesome.
25: If you go to Motorcycle Mayhem Radio Instagram, guys, and you scroll down, you see a guy with, like, an outside patio. What would you call it, a patio umbrella?
26: Yeah, pretty much.
25: He got it mounted on his bike. So if you go on our Instagram, you'll see it. We got 2.1 million views on that. That's awesome. So go ahead.
26: He helped out with the games. We had Carl there with us and Pat, and we changed it up a bit. We threw this thing called, he calls it, I grab my balls, because it's, you have balls on the cones and you have to ride past them at a decent rate, grab the balls, and then you have to turn around and come back and put them back on the cones. So it's a game of concentration and skill.
25: Right.
26: So we do singles and doubles, you know, so it gives you a rider a test, and it also gives you a passenger a test.
25: There you go.
26: You know? And then we have, Sir Lancelot, which is what he calls it.
25: Sir Lancelot.
26: Where he puts, you know those little tight rings that the kids play with?
25: Yeah.
26: They're like plastic rings. He puts them, stands them up on the end of a cup, so to speak. And then you have a pole and you have to grab them as you go by as well.
25: Yeah, yeah.
26: You know, and whoever gets the most wins. And if there's a tie, then you do it in time.
25: Right, right.
26: Which we ended up having a tiebreaker in a time. So we had a
25: friend. Oh, really?
26: Yeah. And then we did the barrel race, which, can't tell you what we called that there because there's no kids there. But I don't know who's listening now. But you basically do a, you run down the field, you circle a barrel to the left, then you go to the other barrel next to it, you circle it to the right, and then you come back, right? So that was another one where we timed it, you know, whoever did it in the least amount of time won. Then we had the find a potato in the hay, which was,
25: that was fun.
26: That's a great time. We actually changed that up a little bit too because the grass was red. Usually everybody will line up. And they'll race to the hay pile.
25: You can't race in the wet grass.
26: Yeah, you don't want people to get hurt. So we ended up doing what was like the slow roundy round on the hay. We circled the hay until someone said stop, and then the passengers jumped off and then looked for the hay.
25: Okay.
26: Great time.
25: Like
26: awesome.
25: Musical chairs almost.
26: Yeah, kind of just like it, you know. And then, you know, once you know, we get the winner of that, and then we move on. Then we tailor it to the kids. So not all the kids had bicycles this year, so we ended up doing the races. So they all lined up in size order, and whoever the taller they were, the further away they were.
25: Right.
26: And they would race to the pile of hay, and then whoever didn't get a potato got disqualified. We started with nine kids.
25: Nine kids.
26: It was.
25: You feel like there's more kids coming down these days?
26: Yes, definitely more and more kids.
25: Okay.
26: Because the grandkids are getting older, they're participating.
25: Sure.
26: They had a blast. There was one kid there who was actually pretty funny. He's like, "That was cool. Anybody else want my potato? Because I don't want to do it again." But it's cool. It opens it up to everybody. You know, it gives the kids come, and it's becoming a family event.
25: I made a great video with that last year or 2 years ago when I put my camera inside the hay pile.
26: Oh, you did?
25: And then you see the kids like digging for it.
26: Awesome.
25: That was pretty cool.
26: Were you there when they found the rat last year?
25: Yeah, I know there's a mouse in it.
26: Yeah, it was a mouse. Yeah, she's digging through. See, I got the potato.
25: Hey, no, they want to play too. You know,
26: it's a dead mouse. But yeah, that part, everything went great. And then we were going to cut it for the night. And then, of course, you have the weenie bite. So as I'm
25: riding, gotta do the weenie bites.
26: I'm riding around the field with this content of we're done. And one of the guys, one of my friends, says to me, "What about the weenie bite?" And I'm like, all right, let me go see who wants to do it. Next thing you know, we had more people do it this year than we've had in the past.
25: I haven't tried to do something funny too.
26: We had like 10 or 12 bikes. You and Wayne on the golf cart was hysterical. You know, all we needed was the clown music or even the ice cream truck music. That would have been great, you know. And it was just a great, great event. It worked out to the best. It was just amazing. Everybody had a good time. We tried chicken this year. We haven't done in years.
25: Chicken. Let me tell you something.
26: I heard it was off the hook. I didn't get any of that.
25: Hopefully my ex-wife's not listening. My first ex-wife. So we went to my daughter's house last night and bought all the food and we had the chicken with us that you gave us. So my ex-wife is like, "Oh my God, all this food is amazing. The salt, the peppers, the macaroni." She goes, "This chicken's amazing." She goes, "Dawn, how'd you make it?" Now me and
26: Dawn. Oh no.
25: We didn't want to say. Yeah,
26: after you left us, you brought that there?
25: Yeah, like we didn't want to say we bought it from there.
26: Oh, so that's awesome.
25: She's like, "Barbecue sauce?" I'm like, "Yeah, barbecue sauce."
26: Not having any clue. It was all dry rub.
25: Yeah, it was all dry rub. The chicken was amazing. My ex-wife loved it, by the way.
26: That's awesome.
25: But
26: you could do something right.
25: Yeah, right?
26: You could feed somebody.
25: Yeah, but we fed my daughter, her husband.
26: That's
25: my
26: awesome.
25: Granddaughter. Well, she didn't eat my granddaughter. I feel bad. My granddaughter is scared of me, like you wouldn't believe. I walk in the house, she'll be smiling, said everybody. Dawn was holding her.
26: She sees you.
25: She looks at me.
26: Well, you're not a sight for sore eyes. I can tell you.
25: You know, mm-hmm. And I was like, "But come on, come to Grandpa." No,
26: that. Listen, my kid was a little warm like that too. She was a little cold too, my grandkid.
25: Yeah,
26: it took a little while. You know, but she's still around.
25: Right?
26: Yeah, it happens.
25: But after all, no, the chicken was good. You guys made some good chicken. You know what I missed? Oh man, the reason why I got on the line, because people weren't really going to eat. We had food with us that we were going to cook.
26: The corn.
25: Right? The corn.
26: Yes.
25: And I saw the corn, and I just walked right by it, and that was it.
26: We actually cut it down a lot this year because we had so much left over last year.
25: Oh man, I told
26: Dawn, we ran out. It was terrible.
25: I said I
26: didn't even have any.
25: Oh, She's like, you didn't get the corn? We loved it last year.
26: Yeah, it was good stuff.
25: Yeah, that is great stuff.
26: It's all local, too. It's really cool.
25: Yeah, we keep it local with the corn. That's absolutely. So what'd you have? You had the chili contest, right? How'd that go?
26: Yeah, that chili went good. We only had four entries because, again, the couple people that usually come every year and make it, they didn't come. So there was four of us. I actually got third prize, I think.
25: You put yours into?
26: Yeah, I put one in this year again. Okay. I do my own little twist. It's more
25: I
26: like
25: was afraid
26: stew.
25: To eat chili like in a week, like, you know,
26: well,
25: the night.
26: We had the judges, right? The only way we got the judges to be able to judge is we offered them each a roll of toilet paper.
25: Hey,
26: thank you for your service, you know.
25: If it works, it works. Right?
26: And it was good, you know, and it was just, it adds to it, because that also adds to the meal. After everybody's judged, then we throw that in with the food and meal and stuff, and people put on hot dogs. It's great. We had macaroni and cheese. We had hot dogs, sausage and peppers, chicken, you know, thighs and legs. We had burgers and dogs. We had your sauces and peppers. Yep. We had salad.
25: Was there other sauces and peppers besides us?
26: No, I don't think so. I think you had the only sauce and peppers. Okay. It was just a great menu. It really was good. If you walked away hungry, there was something really
25: good. Yeah, there's nothing wrong with you.
26: You know, definitely.
25: Hot dogs were good. Everything.
26: I mean, you might have walked away hungry because you probably didn't want to get online a third time.
25: Yeah, that's probably right.
26: Everything was great. And you know what? It's like, after all said and done, we finally got done unpacking everything and packing everything up on Sunday. It was like 6:30 at night. We're leaving the field. Now, there ain't a person in the field.
25: Nope.
26: If you're on Facebook, you'll see the videos. Josephine took a video.
25: And she's crying.
26: She's the emotional.

0: one of the last true summer events.
1: Right, right, yeah.
0: Even though summer doesn't end until the middle of September, but life changes big time.
1: Yeah.
0: School and work. Does. You know, it takes me, you know, 27 minutes to get to work nowadays. Once school starts, it's going to be 47
1: minutes. Yeah,
0: you know
1: yeah.
0: what I mean?
1: It's going to change.
0: Yeah.
1: For me, I'm in traffic all day long, so I don't know where these people are going. I mean, they get in front of me. That's what they do. I don't understand. But no, but you know what? It's something you look forward to towards the end of the year. You have a great time, and you can get there as early as Thursday, right?
0: Yeah.
1: So if you want to spend, you spend a couple extra bucks, big deal.
0: Yep.
1: Thursday, Friday, Saturday, you got three nights. Sunday, you take your time, because is there a time limit to get out of there?
0: Yeah, it should be out of there by noon. But, you know, it's
1: yeah.
0: flexible, we'll say.
1: It's flexible. Yeah, that's a good thing, man. But yeah, it took us, I don't think we left there until about almost 3 o'clock, right?
0: Yeah. Like you said, we didn't get out of there until 6. So.
1: And that's a great feeling when you're done and you crack a beer and you look back at the pictures and say, you know what? It was fantastic. So, you know, and yeah, so good deal. Great job, Chris.
0: Listen, if it wasn't for the volunteers that helped us, you know, between Irish Pat, we got a lot of the other volunteers. We have Pat, Gary. You know, Gary, he's a volunteer coordinator. He used to, you know, herd the cats. He still does it unofficially because we won't let him go. You know, we got this, his sister, Lori. I mean, there's just so many volunteers.
1: Right, right, right. So it's awesome, man. And you're lucky you have all that. So anyway, guys, check it out. I am Johnny Rizzo. I am with Chris Beckins. And now Irish Pat just stepped into the studio. We'll come back with him. So stay right there. We'll be right back
0: after
1: right
0: these.
1: After this.
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1: All right, we are back on Motorcycle Mayhem Radio. I am Johnny Rizzo. We got Big Chris Beckins in the studio.
0: What's up?
1: And now we got Irish Pat joining us tonight.
9: Hey, Johnny.
1: We're talking about the

0: Long Island Debate Camp Out, which was a huge success.
1: Yes, it was.
0: Pat, you've been around it for a long time now. How many years have you been doing it?
1: Oh, God, I don't even know.
0: No?
1: Probably like about five now, four or five, something like that.
0: Wow.
2: I think he's trying to forget.
0: I feel bad for Pat today. I see him with Josephine, and he's not smiling. I don't know. I mean, what's going on over there? Always something going down, right? But you know what? You do a good job. What is your job for the Long Island Debate, Pat?
1: Basically, I'm fetch boy.
0: You're fetch boy?
1: I'm fetch boy.
2: Whatever Josephine says.
0: Josephine's never in a good mood doing this thing.
1: No.
2: Well, it's not, it's a good, not a good mood. It's just overwhelming responsibility.
0: Right, right. Well, it is a lot of responsibility because, you know, you got to make sure everyone's having a good time. You got to have the bands are up and playing at a certain time, and you got the food going. And
2: she's like Judy, and the cruise director on Love Boat.
0: Yeah,
2: know?
0: Yeah.
2: She, everybody's calling her in different directions and stuff, and right. You got a ton of people behind the scenes doing so many different things, and she's like in the middle of everything.
0: Now, do you get sponsors for this thing, or that's just you?
2: No, this is basically put on by us. That's why we should try into definitely.
0: You should
2: do
0: definitely
2: that.
0: Get some sponsors, a couple of lawyers or something out there. I think
2: in the years past we've had people sponsor it for sure. You know, it would be a good thing. It would probably lower the cost for the event.
0: Absolutely.
2: Which would make it great, probably get even bigger turnout.
0: I mean, because you know, you raise the money for motorcycle safety. I mean, it's, you know, it isn't like you go on a party with it, you know? Speaking about partying, a lot of them gives out a good thing with the, if you win the door prize. What do you get, like a 2 hours?
2: Oh, yes, Robin, yeah. She gave us a 2-hour open bar as a door prize.
0: Right, right.
2: For, I think, two or four people.
0: I'm not sure. But that's a great deal, I mean.
2: Yeah.
0: Not for somebody like Pat. No. But
1: that would be completely useless if I won it.
0: Yeah. They got great food there. Check out Frog's, everybody, in Yapank.
2: Yep.
0: Frog's Bar and Grill. And they got Frog's Saloon over in Ronkonkoma. What is it, Ronkonkoma Avenue?
2: That is
1: Hawkins Avenue,
0: right. Another great bar, so.
2: Absolutely. And she does so much for the community, not just the motorcycle community. She does everything for the community, period.
0: She's
2: all different people.
0: Very big.
2: Yep.
0: She's very big in the motorcycle community. She does a lot of, you know, charities and, you know what I mean? She hosts a lot of stuff at her bar. And I got to tell you, the food at Frog's over there in
2: Yapank?
0: Yapank. Does she have a kitchen in the other one?
2: No, there's no kitchen.
0: But Yapank, man, her burgers, oh my God. Her pretzels with the.
1: Oh, the pretzel with the Nutella.
0: With Nutella?
1: Oh.
0: God.
2: Yeah, it's pretty awesome.
0: Robin, if you're listening, we love you. It's awesome what you do.
2: Absolutely.
0: Keep going. Everybody out there, check out Frogs and Yapank.
2: And wish her a happy birthday, too.
0: Happy birthday. Yeah, it was her birthday. I know you guys had a cake for her, right?
2: Yeah, they did a nice little get-together for her.
0: Yeah, it's awesome. I miss pizza, that cake. But,
2: what fat kid loves cake?
0: Yeah, what fat kid? Right now, I'm doing St. Michael's event right now. Lent, right? St. Michael's Lent I'm doing.
2: What's that?
0: That's right. St. Michael is the arch angel, you know?
2: Okay.
0: He has his Lent now from August 15th to October something. So I said, you know what? I'm going to be a good Christian. I'm going to try it. So right now I gave up junk food for a week.
2: Right. The whole week?
0: The whole week.
2: How'd you do?
0: Today was the first day.
2: Okay.
0: And then next week I'm doing coffee for a week.
2: Really?
0: Then after that I'm doing pizza for a week. So
2: really?
0: I'm doing something different every week for 40 days.
2: That's almost painless.
0: Almost.
2: You got something to look forward to. You'll have pizza next week or the week after.
0: There you go. I mean, exactly. So I'm going to try it. You know, I'm trying to be a better Christian.
1: Coffee for a week?
0: Coffee for a week is going to be tough. That's going to be tough. Guys.
1: I think
0: four of these a day. You know what I mean?
1: I'm not giving up coffee. Just not going to happen.
0: You ever have Lavazza? I mean.
1: Honestly, I haven't had Lavazza.
0: You got to have Lavazza.
1: No, we'll try it.
0: We had a little Italian coffee pot.
2: Nice.
0: We had to make Lavazza in the morning after we clean up all the mess we had. The
2: problem with that is I drink so much coffee. I have espresso as a regular cup.
0: Right, that's what we do.
2: We're not putting this little tiny cup. It makes my hand look too fat.
0: No, I have the espresso.
2: Speaking of fat.
0: Fat Boys Burrito is amazing.
2: Amazing, absolutely amazing.
0: So,
2: but,
0: let's shout out Fat Boys Burrito because for the first time, all three of us had hamburgers.
1: Yes. Oh, the burger was amazing.
0: Don't get me wrong. It's a taco joint, but their burgers are like the best I ever had.
2: Yeah, awesome.
0: I mean, forget Smash Burger and all that. These burgers, if you want to have a good burger, a Smash Burger, go to Fat Boys Burrito.
2: Amazing.
0: It is hands down one of the best burgers I've ever eaten in my life.
2: Yeah.
0: Crazy. And they put their sauce on it. It's just incredible. So check out Fat Boys, guys. Plus, they cater.
2: Everything they do is awesome.
0: Yeah, all that stuff.
1: Yes,
0: I mean, they got their rice bowls that are amazing. Their tacos and empanadas.
1: I love my empanadas.
0: You love your empanadas, but you have to try the burger.
1: But I did try the burger this week.
0: So there's so much you can definitely eat out there from Fat Boys that you'll love. Everything they touch turns to gold. So Fat Boys Burrito, East Norport, Patchogue, and Belmore. 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You'll love them. Fat Boys Burrito. We love them.
2: Absolutely.
0: Every Monday. And I don't get this burger I eat almost every freaking week. It is that good.
2: No. Yeah, I definitely try different things, and it's definitely good.
0: Yeah, yeah. But they have those good salads, too. Like,
2: yes, the salads are
0: avocado
2: amazing.
0: Avocado salads.
2: Absolutely,
0: and stuff.
2: Everything's amazing.
0: Yeah, so good. So anyway, I want to congratulate you, Chris, for having a great camp out again.
2: Listen, it wasn't me. It was everybody that participated.
0: You know, and you're lucky you have a great board that everyone
2: helps
0: out.
2: We have a great group of volunteers.
0: Who does the cooking?
2: This year we had Morgan, which we've had, I think, since the inception. I think he rode his dinosaur to the first barbecue.
0: Oh, I saw Ice Cream John.
2: Yeah, Joe Pizzo, he's another one, runs the grill. Gary goes back and forth. He helps out a lot.
0: Yeah, Gary's a great guy,
2: You know, it's amazing. It takes a village, and I say that all the time.
0: Yeah,
2: and because of everybody and all the volunteers and all the helps between Irish Pat, Lori, this one, that one. There's just so many people. I could go on probably for a whole show thanking everybody.
0: I'm sure
2: you know.
0: You did.
2: And then the county park, they let us do us, and it's just amazing. And then all the people that show up, you know, they even contribute too. You know, we had Tommy Mopar, he donated the wood to us this year, you know.
0: Yeah.
2: Did the Friendsgiving, Regina and everybody, they got together. And everybody brings a dish. It's just an awesome, awesome time. People are already like, we can't wait till next year, you know.
0: Yeah.
2: And it's great to hear because, you know, we're like the parents of the bride and the groom when it's
0: all
2: over.
0: Yeah.
2: You know, you're like,
0: let's sit down and have a drink.
2: You're like, I'm so
1: thank
2: good
1: goodness
2: over.
1: It's over.
2: You know, and there was no issues. And when there's no issues and everybody's happy and they got good things to say, it makes me feel good.
0: Well,
2: like,
0: awesome,
2: I'm like, Josephine, when it comes to time, you run around, you got a game face on, you know?
0: Yeah.
2: You're not thrilled.
0: Right.
2: You're not jumping up and down. I mean, I had fun with the games, but
0: that's it.
2: Once it's over, then I go,
0: there you go. Well, congratulations. You had a great turnout, a great
2: absolutely
0: time, man.
2: Great.
0: I can't wait for next year. So I want to talk about Rock and Roll for a Cure real quick.
2: Sure.
0: Yeah, their 17th annual Motorcycle Run for Cancer is coming up October 4th in Massapequa. At the Post 1066, 66 Veterans Boulevard at the American Legion. So that's going to be a great day. We're going to have plenty of food trucks, sauce and peppers from Little Italy.
2: Nice.
0: That guy at Pips Pit comes every year. We got a motorcycle we're raffling off. Go to rockandroll4acure.org. Click on the motorcycle. It's a Yamaha 2000. It's got 12,000 miles on it, but for $25, guys, we got a bike builder who built it. So
2: nice.
0: It's $25 you can win. Plus, that $25 also puts you in for 20 other prizes with the bike.
2: That's pretty
0: so you
2: awesome
0: can win the bike, a jacket, boots or something.
2: That's
0: so that $25
2: awesome
0: goes a long way. So it'll be pretty cool winning a motorcycle.
2: Yeah, absolutely.
0: Right?
2: And who put the bike together? Rising Sun's Customs.
0: Thank you. I was getting
2: that was a test. That's why I said this is radio, not video, because your face was priceless. I'm like putting you on the spot.
0: I was like, wait a minute. I know, it's so funny because he's got the same logo as a band called Loudness.
2: Uh-huh.
0: The same logo.
1: Oh God, yes.
0: You see what I'm talking about?
1: I know exactly what you're talking about.
0: I think of that logo. I think of the band. I get thrown off.
2: That's why I had to throw you in front of the
0: thank
2: bus.
0: You.
2: I knew you were
0: going to. Alex Lewin is the bike builder.
2: He's awesome. Alex is a great guy.
0: Great guy. He's an awesome guy, Alex, man. Love that guy. He donated the motorcycle to us.
2: That's awesome.
0: So for $25, guys, you're going to get a great motorcycle, right, from a bike builder, a real bike builder, right, and you'll love it, man. Again, for $25, you can't go wrong.
2: Do you have a picture of it on the website?
0: It'll be on the website. Yeah, it's on the website.
2: Awesome.
0: Go to rockandrollforacure.org. 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
2: Nice.
0: All that stuff. 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Hit that button. You can donate whatever you want. $5, $10, $1,000, whatever you want.
2: Nice.
0: Donate. Because all the money goes to the charity. Nothing. 100%.
2: No admin costs. It all goes to the
0: patients
2: or whatever.
0: Everything goes to the patients.
1: You know, I have to say I'm impressed because I swore I thought you would never get involved with a motorcycle raffle ever again.
0: Yeah, well, no. My God. Unbelievable. But anyway, guys, I want to thank everybody for listening out there. I am Johnny Rizzo with Pat and Big Chris, Irish Pat, and we're Motorcycle Man Radio, and we'll be back next week. See you then. We're out of here. Good night.
1: Good night, everyone.
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9: For 103.9 LI News Radio, I'm Jay Oliver. Seven people, including two children, displaced after a home fire in New Hyde Park. Happened early yesterday morning. Crews responded to the fire on Pilgrim Street just before 2 a.m. One resident was taken to the hospital with unknown injuries caused by the blaze. Well, that's still under investigation. Also, a South Hempstead woman now facing assault charges after attacking another woman with a broken bottle and then attacking police. Nassau County Police did respond to a home on Willis Street. It's around 4 a.m. yesterday morning after a call about the altercation. That's where officers arrested 27-year-old Carolyn Alvarez, who reportedly sprayed an officer in the face with an unknown chemical substance and then kicked another officer. She's now charged with assault on a police officer, menacing, obstructing, and more. For 103.9 LI News Radio, I'm Jay Oliver. 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
10: This is a special report from ABC News. I'm Stephanie Officer. A long-awaited conviction stemming from the 1996 murder of rap music icon Tupac Shakur at the trial of Dwayne Keefe D. Davis in Las Vegas. Jurors returning with a verdict not even 3 hours after deliberations began following closing arguments earlier today. ABC's Alex Stone is in Las Vegas.
11: This is essentially at this point a life sentence, and there could be an appellate process and will be an appellate process, no doubt, coming down the line. But he likely now is heading to prison for the rest of his life.
10: Police and prosecutors had long accused Davis and admitted longtime Los Angeles gang leader of being the shot caller, handing the gunman the murder weapon. Davis now faces a maximum of life in prison. The judge has set Davis's sentencing for October 13th. In the meantime, he'll be held without bail. Tupac Amaru Shakur was just 25 years old when he was shot on September 7, 1996. He died of his injuries 6 days later. This is ABC News.
12: From the LI News Radio Weather Center, for tonight, we'll probably have showers and thunderstorms. The low temperature will be down to around 64 degrees. Tuesday, skies will become mostly cloudy with possible showers and thunderstorms. The high temperature will be near 79 degrees. We'll have south winds 5 to 8 miles per hour. And for Tuesday night, skies are going to become mostly cloudy with a fair chance of showers and a low temperature down to around 62. From the LI News Weather Center, I'm Keith Maloney.
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1: 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A Long Island man now accused of robbing two teens of their e-bike at gunpoint in Inwood Saturday night. Officials, they say LaVon Smith of Far Rockaway approached the two 15-year-old boys near Bayview Avenue and pulled a gun on them. Smith arrested shortly after the incident with e-bikes, charged with robbery, criminal possession of a weapon, and more. Well, students all moved in at Hofstra University, but they are unsure if classes will actually start today. Professors preparing for that for a potential strike. It would start today, the first day of classes at the Hempstead College. New contract talks are at the center of the dispute between the American Association of University Professors and Hofstra. The union voted last month to authorize the strike if a new contract was not agreed upon. That before today. For 103.9 LI News Radio, I'm Jay Oliver. 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For more info, go to lisvh.com.
2: This is a special report from ABC News. I'm Stephanie Officer. A long-awaited conviction stemming from the 1996 murder of rap music icon Tupac Shakur at the trial of Dwayne Keefe D. Davis in Las Vegas. Jurors returning with a verdict not even 3 hours after deliberations began following closing arguments earlier today. ABC's Alex Stone is in Las Vegas.
3: This is essentially at this point a life sentence, and there could be an appellate process and will be an appellate process, no doubt, coming down the line. But he likely now is heading to prison for the rest of his life.
2: Police and prosecutors had long accused Davis and admitted longtime Los Angeles gang leader of being the shot caller, handing the gunman the murder weapon. Davis now faces a maximum of life in prison. The judge has set Davis's sentencing for October 13th. In the meantime, he'll be held without bail. Tupac Amaru Shakur was just 25 years old when he was shot on September 7, 1996. He died of his injuries 6 days later. This is ABC News.
4: From the LI News Radio Weather Center, as we head through the day on Saturday, mostly sunny with the high near 79. Mostly clear on Saturday night with the low around 64. Wrapping up your weekend on Sunday, sunny with the high near 82. Partly cloudy on Sunday night with the low around 68. Taking a look at the start of your work week on Monday, mostly sunny with the high near 82. Mostly cloudy on Monday night with the low around 68. A chance of rain on Tuesday and Wednesday. From the LA News Weather Center, I'm Eli the Weather Guy.
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1: Guys, Paul Morrow sitting in for the great Jimmy Failla on Fox Across America. And coming up in the next hour, we have the ladies' hour. We got, let me see who we got here. We got Elizabeth Pipko. We got Lydia Moynihan. We have a special guest that we're going to be bringing in from in studio. And we have Deborah Leia. And we're going to be covering all things political. Because these are our women who keep track of the issues politically that their generation, which is coming and which is voting, they're keeping track of all of this, and they keep us informed and keep me looking smart to the extent that I can. Stay with us for the second hour, the ladies' hour, Fox Across America.
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9: Well, 103.9 LI News Radio, I'm Jay Albert. Students are all moved in at Hofstra University, but they're unsure if classes will actually start today. Best is preparing for a potential strike, which starts today, the first day of classes at the Hempstead College. New contracts, they're at the center of the dispute, that between the American Association of University Professors and Hofstra. The union voted last month to authorize the strike if a new contract was not agreed upon before today. A woman dead is being hit by a car in East Farmingdale. Happened Saturday night at the intersection of Conklin Street and Route 110 around 8:30 in the evening. The driver did remain at the scene and was reportedly uninjured. The investigation into the crash is ongoing. A Long Island man accused of robbing two teens of their e-bike at gunpoint in Idwood Saturday evening. Officials say LaVon Smith of Far Rockaway approached the two 15-year-old boys near Bayview Avenue and then pulled a gun on them. Smith arrested shortly after the incident with the e-bike. Charged with robbery, criminal possession of a weapon, and more. For 103.9 LI News Radio, I'm Jay Oliver. 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
10: ABC News, I'm Stephanie Officer. New Yorkers rattled by deadly violence in Times Square. The NYPD opening fire on a woman police officials said appeared to be mentally disturbed after she allegedly stabbed two people Monday afternoon. ABC's Matt Rivers is on the scene.
11: Police sources confirming to ABC News that the alleged attacker and one of the stabbing victims have both died as a result of their injuries. The attack taking place in one of the busiest sections of New York City, a chaotic evening in Times Square.
10: One other stabbing victim was hospitalized. The number of people missing from flash flooding at the Grand Canyon is now down to just one. That's according to park officials and first responders. Incident Commander Dave Black says nearly 80 people were rescued and one still remains missing.
12: As of yesterday, we had 30 people unaccounted for. Our rangers have worked tirelessly the last 2 days and all day today and have cut that number down now to one.
10: This is ABC News.
13: From the LA News Radio Weather Center, as we head through the day on Saturday, mostly sunny with the high near 79. Mostly clear on Saturday night with the low around 64. Wrapping up your weekend on Sunday, sunny with the high near 82. Partly cloudy on Sunday night with the low around 68. Taking a look at the start of your work week on Monday, mostly sunny with the high near 82. Mostly cloudy on Monday night with the low around 68. A chance of rain on Tuesday and Wednesday. From the LA News Weather Center, I'm Eli the Weather Guy.
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1: For 103.9 LI News Radio, I'm Jay Oliver. Seven people, including two children, displaced after a home fire in New Hyde Park. Happened early yesterday morning. Crews responded to the fire on Pilgrim Street just before 2 a.m. One resident was taken to the hospital with unknown injuries. Cause of the blaze, well, that's still under investigation. Also, a South Hempstead woman now facing assault charges after attacking another woman with a broken bottle and then attacking police. Nassau County Police did respond to a home on Willis Street. It's around 4 a.m. yesterday morning after a call about the altercation. That's where officers arrested 27-year-old Carolyn Alvarez, who reportedly sprayed an officer in the face with an unknown chemical substance and then kicked another officer. She's now charged with assault on a police officer, menacing, obstructing, and more. For 103.9 LI News Radio, I'm Jay Oliver. 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
2: ABC News, I'm Stephanie Officer. New Yorkers rattled by deadly violence in Times Square. The NYPD opening fire on a woman police officials said appeared to be mentally disturbed after she allegedly stabbed two people Monday afternoon. ABC's Matt Rivers is on the scene.
3: Police sources confirming to ABC News that the alleged attacker and one of the stabbing victims have both died as a result of their injuries. The attack taking place in one of the busiest sections of New York City, a chaotic evening in Times Square.
2: One other stabbing victim was hospitalized. The number of people missing from flash flooding at the Grand Canyon is now down to just one. That's according to park officials and first responders. Incident Commander Dave Black says nearly 80 people were rescued and one still remains missing.
4: As of yesterday, we had 30 people unaccounted for. Our rangers have worked tirelessly the last 2 days and all day today and have cut that number down now to one.
2: This is ABC News.
5: From the LI News Radio Weather Center, as we head through the day on Saturday, mostly sunny with the high near 79. Mostly clear on Saturday night with the low around 64. Wrapping up your weekend on Sunday, sunny with the high near 82. Partly cloudy on Sunday night with the low around 68. Taking a look at the start of your work week on Monday, mostly sunny with the high near 82. Mostly cloudy on Monday night with the low around 68. A chance of rain on Tuesday and Wednesday. From the LA News Weather Center, I'm Eli the Weather Guy.
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0: Fox Across America, Paul Morrow here, and we have a special guy. I promised you a special guest here in the ladies' hour, and we have her. One of my favorite people here. She's well known at Fox. What's your name again?
1: Oh, they call me Producer Christine.
0: Oh, sorry. Christine Bragg is here, folks. Noted legal expert, willing to opine on pretty much anything, but certainly things related to crime law and, of course, Lindsay Clancy.
1: I mean, Paul, I literally go to bed every night to Dateline.
0: Do you really?
1: Yeah, is that crazy? Psychopathic?
0: Explains a lot, actually.
1: Yeah, oh, yeah.
0: Your
1: yeah.
0: poor husband. Are you the beneficiary of his life insurance?
1: Sure am.
0: I suspect so. So,
1: but can I tell you what I told him? I want to change my emergency contact to Kevin Reddington.
0: Oh, my God.
1: So, if anything should happen to me, just call Big Red.
0: Reddington is falling apart. He said he's going to punch Brian Yenis. He's yelling now today about Hannity and all that. He said Hannity and his men, which, by the way, I think includes me and Greg Jarrett.
1: Well, no, I don't want to be here then.
0: So, I got the target on my back from Uh-oh. Big Red. So, obviously you're wrong, but, let's talk to you about it a little bit. What's your take on this case? What should, by the way, online now they're reporting now this could be, looks to be reasonably sourced that multiple female jurors showed up today wearing pink. And if that's the case, not good. Not good. Now, I don't know if that's removable.
1: Couldn't that just be a coincidence, though? Do you really think two jurors would actually do that?
0: Is it two? Is that what it is?
1: Yeah, it's two.
0: Supposed to be two?
1: It's two.
0: Okay.
1: I just started seeing that.
0: I mean, a lot of women wear pink. It could be something. It could be nothing. But seriously, give
1: us your take. I'm just
0: going to
1: say we usually look good in pink, so just putting it out there. Maybe they think they're going to be on camera. I heard that a lot of them are dressed up today.
0: Oh, to be interviewed afterwards or whatever? I see.
1: Now, how does that work? Do you volunteer to be interviewed? Like, can you just say, no, I want to go home. I don't want to talk to the press?
0: Of course you can. Yeah, you don't have to be interviewed. Yeah, of course.
1: What do you think I would do if I was on the jury?
0: I think that you'd be standing there. It would be getting dark. You'd still be standing there. It would be getting light the next morning. You'd still be standing there. By the end of the day, you'd have a show. So, tell me. We're wrong. Tell us where we are getting the whole thing wrong that she should be committed. You got 1 minute. Go.
1: Okay, of course you're getting it wrong. I think that she should be found not guilty by reason of insanity. I think the medications really messed her up. You can't be on 13, 14, 15 medications in the span of 3 months. And you can't tell me there's no such thing as postpartum psychosis.
0: I would never say that. However, it is unbelievably rare. And by the way, she had stopped almost all the meds and they were out of her system. She was on two on the day of, one of them being a sleeping med, which she might not even have taken yet. And the other one was Valium. So if we're going to use Valium as an excuse to kill people these days, there's gonna be a lot of dead bodies around.
1: All I'm saying, and I've been saying this on the Guy Benson show all last week, you could have two thoughts. You can think that she is not guilty because she was insane, and then you can also think, hey, she belongs somewhere because she did kill three kids.
0: All right, let me just say this very respectfully.
1: Don't do it.
0: Time for you to go.
1: Oh, fine.
0: We'll be right back.
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5: For 103.9 LI News Radio, I'm Jay Oliver. A Long Island man now accused of robbing two teens of their e-bike at gunpoint in Inwood Saturday night. Officials, they say LaVon Smith of Far Rockaway approached the two 15-year-old boys near Bayview Avenue and pulled a gun on them. Smith arrested shortly after the incident with e-bikes, charged with robbery, criminal possession of a weapon, and more. Well, students all moved in at Hofstra University, but they are unsure if classes will actually start today. Professors preparing and then for a potential strike. It would start today, the first day of classes at the Hempstead College. New contract talks are at the center of the dispute between the American Association of University Professors and Hofstra. The union voted last month to authorize the strike if a new contract was not agreed upon. That before today. For 103.9 LI News Radio, I'm Jay Oliver. 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For more info, go to lisvh.com.
8: ABC News, I'm Stephanie Officer. People who knew Tupac Shakur are speaking out following the guilty verdict at the trial of Dwayne Keefe D. Davis today in Las Vegas. Derek Stanson performed with Shakur as part of the rap group Digital Underground and spoke to reporters outside the courthouse. He says the memoir Davis wrote ultimately led to his conviction.
9: One of Tupac's cousins, William Lassane, is actually his birthday. So the first thing I said to him was, happy birthday. And I know it's a hell of a birthday gift to have a little bit of vengeance for your little cousin that was murdered 30 years ago.
8: After a weekend of deadly flooding in the Grand Canyon, flood watches remained in effect for much of Arizona today. Erica Viola and her husband telling ABC News they were at a campground when they were told to evacuate immediately.
10: We just heard people yell, run, run, run. And there's 40 of us running, trying to make it to the bridge.
8: At least two bodies have been recovered from the flood zone. This is ABC News.
11: From the LI News Radio Weather Center, as we head through the day on Saturday, mostly sunny with the high near 79. Mostly clear on Saturday night with the low around 64. Wrapping up your weekend on Sunday, sunny with the high near 82. Partly cloudy on Sunday night with the low around 68. Taking a look at the start of your work week on Monday, mostly sunny with the high near 82. Mostly cloudy on Monday night with the low around 68. A chance of rain on Tuesday and Wednesday. From the LA News Weather Center, I'm Eli the Weather Guy.
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0: From the LI News Radio studios in the heart of Islip at Long Island's MacArthur Airport. From the city to the tips of the North and South Fork. All the news from our island in one place. 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
1: 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I'm Jay Albert. Students are all moved in at Hofstra University, but they're unsure if classes will actually start today. Bess is preparing for a potential strike, which starts at its first day of classes at the Hempstead College. New contracts are at the center of the dispute, that between the American Association of University Professors and Hofstra. The union voted last month to authorize the strike if a new contract was not agreed upon before today. A woman dead at being hit by a car in East Farmingdale. Happened Saturday night at the intersection of Conklin Street and Route 110 around 8:30 in the evening. The driver did remain at the scene and was reportedly uninjured. The investigation into the crash is ongoing. A Long Island man accused of robbing two teens of their e-bike at gunpoint in Idwood Saturday evening. Officials say LaVon Smith of Far Rockaway approached the two 15-year-old boys near Bayview Avenue and then pulled a gun on them. Smith arrested shortly after the incident with the e-bike. He's charged with robbery, criminal possession of a weapon, and more. For 103.9 LI News Radio, I'm Jay Oliver. 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For more info, go to lisvh.com.
2: ABC News, I'm Stephanie Officer. People who knew Tupac Shakur are speaking out following the guilty verdict at the trial of Dwayne Keefe D. Davis today in Las Vegas. Derek Stanson performed with Shakur as part of the rap group Digital Underground and spoke to reporters outside the courthouse. He says the memoir Davis wrote ultimately led to his conviction.
3: One of Tupac's cousins, William Lassane, is actually his birthday. So the first thing I said to him was, happy birthday. And I know it's a hell of a birthday gift to have a little bit of vengeance for your little cousin that was murdered 30 years ago.
2: After a weekend of deadly flooding in the Grand Canyon, flood watches remained in effect for much of Arizona today. Erica Viola and her husband telling ABC News they were at a campground when they were told to evacuate immediately.
4: We just heard people yell, run, run, run. And there's 40 of us running, trying to make it to the bridge.
2: At least two bodies have been recovered from the flood zone. This is ABC News.
5: From the LA News Radio Weather Center, as we head through the day on Saturday, mostly sunny with the high near 79, mostly clear on Saturday night with the low around 64. Wrapping up your weekend on Sunday, sunny with the high near 82, partly cloudy on Sunday night with the low around 68. Taking a look at the start of your work week on Monday, mostly sunny with the high near 82, mostly cloudy on Monday night with the low around 68, a chance of rain on Tuesday and Wednesday. From the LA News Weather Center, I'm Eli the Weather Guy.
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0: ABC News, I'm Stephanie Officer. One victim is dead, another hospitalized, and a suspect killed by police in what NYPD Commissioner Jessica Tisch calls a random, unprovoked stabbing attack Monday. She says the two victims were attacked within 20 seconds of each other. First, a man standing near his wife, then another woman not far away. Tisch says the suspect refused repeated calls to drop two knives. Officers fatally shot her.
1: During the encounter, she told the officers, quote, "I'm not dropping anything. I would rather kill both of you." She repeated, "I will kill you."
0: A North Carolina 17-year-old has been indicted for allegedly live-streaming the deadly San Diego mosque attack. DA Jim O'Neill said Monday Sarah Santiago also helped plan it.
2: She was indicted by a grand jury, three counts of murder, and one count of conspiracy.
0: Police say two teen gunmen shot at the Islamic Center in May, killing three men before killing themselves. This is ABC News.
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0: We are Red Eye Radio. He is Eric Cronin. I'm Gary McNamara. So when you look at this article in thehill.com about where the Republican Party is going, I think probably the most significant thing is economic.
1: Yeah.
0: And that's where you've split with conservatives here. Everything from J.D. Vance and the president promoting, as I said, equity in corporations and ownership in corporations, covering every side of tariffs, no consistency at all on that, promising more than you can deliver. And then the memorandum of understanding just killed him with his base.
1: Yeah.
0: Yep. For Iran. He's right. More on the right track now on that one, and I'm glad.
2: ABC News, I'm Stephanie Officer. People who knew Tupac Shakur are speaking out on the guilty verdict at the trial of Dwayne Keefe D. Davis Monday in Las Vegas. Derek Stanton performed with Shakur as part of the rap group Digital Underground and spoke to reporters outside the courthouse. He says the memoir Davis wrote ultimately led to his conviction.
3: You should be punished, you know what I mean? You do something that detrimental. Tupac was like a prophet to us. So, I'm happy with the guilty. What they do with it from there, that's on them.
2: The verdict comes nearly 30 years to the day Shakur was shot. Dan Evans says he was airlifted from the Grand Canyon after deadly flash flooding over the weekend.
4: Key takeaway here is, like, this isn't going to stop. This shouldn't stop anyone from going out and doing things. I plan to hike Mount Whitney in October. I have another trip planned already. I'm not going to, like, stop doing stuff.
2: At least two bodies have been recovered from the flood zone. Officials say one person is still unaccounted for. This is ABC News.
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0: News. I'm Stephanie Officer. One victim is dead, another hospitalized, and a suspect killed by police in what NYPD Commissioner Jessica Tisch calls a random, unprovoked stabbing attack Monday. She says the two victims were attacked within 20 seconds of each other. First, a man standing near his wife, then another woman not far away. Tisch says the suspect refused repeated calls to drop two knives. Officers fatally shot her.
1: During the encounter, she told the officers, quote, "I'm not dropping anything. I would rather kill both of you." She repeated, "I will kill you."
0: A North Carolina 17-year-old has been indicted for allegedly live-streaming the deadly San Diego mosque attack. DA Jim O'Neill said Monday Sarah Santiago also helped plan it.
2: She was indicted by a grand jury, three counts of murder, and one count of conspiracy.
0: Police say two teen gunmen shot at the Islamic Center in May, killing three men before killing themselves. This is ABC News.
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0: I'm Stephanie Officer. People who knew Tupac Shakur are speaking out on the guilty verdict at the trial of Dwayne Keefe D. Davis Monday in Las Vegas. Derek Stanton performed with Shakur as part of the rap group Digital Underground and spoke to reporters outside the courthouse. He says the memoir Davis wrote ultimately led to his conviction.
1: You should be punished. You know what I mean? You do something that detrimental. Tupac was like a prophet to us. So the guilty was, I'm happy with the guilty. What they do with it from there, that's on them.
0: The verdict comes nearly 30 years to the day Shakur was shot. Dan Evans says he was airlifted from the Grand Canyon after deadly flash flooding over the weekend.
2: Key takeaway here is, like, this isn't going to stop. This shouldn't stop anyone from going out and doing things. I plan to hike Mount Whitney in October. I have another trip planned already. I'm not going to, like, stop doing stuff.
0: At least two bodies have been recovered from the flood zone. Officials say one person is still unaccounted for. This is ABC News.
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0: ABC News. I'm Stephanie Officer. One victim is dead, another hospitalized, and a suspect killed by police in what NYPD Commissioner Jessica Tisch calls a random, unprovoked stabbing attack Monday. She says the two victims were attacked within 20 seconds of each other. First, a man standing near his wife, then another woman not far away. Tisch says the suspect refused repeated calls to drop two knives. Officers fatally shot her.
1: During the encounter, she told the officers, quote, "I'm not dropping anything. I would rather kill both of you." She repeated, "I will kill you."
0: A North Carolina 17-year-old has been indicted for allegedly live-streaming the deadly San Diego mosque attack. DA Jim O'Neill said Monday Sarah Santiago also helped plan it.
2: She was indicted by a grand jury, three counts of murder, and one count of conspiracy.
0: Police say two teen gunmen shot at the Islamic Center in May, killing three men before killing themselves. This is ABC News.
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1: Hi, I'm Dawn, and this is a true story. In 2009, my health started to decline fast. I was diagnosed with lupus, Hashimoto's, chronic fatigue, and other inflammatory conditions. I became so inflamed that I didn't even look the same. I gained weight and was so bloated and fatigued that basic things like getting showered and dressed became a massive chore. 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

0: Hey, everybody. This is Dr. Andrew Farrago from Great South Bay Chiropractic. 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Brand new research out of the University of Southern Florida shows disc space was increased by 1 to 2 millimeters with the DRX 9000. A military study just done showed that with pain reduction was 90.4%. 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

0: According to an announcement from the agency, more than 1.2 million advertisers and businesses were overcharged by the company's practices, according to the announcement. All in all, while the suit alleges that Amazon overcharged advertisers and smaller companies, James said the increased prices paid by businesses impacted consumers as well. Officials with James's office said around 500,000 small to medium-sized businesses, well, they were impacted by Amazon's overcharging operation. We'll have more on this all throughout the morning. Also, we told you about the car that crashed into a Deer Park home. Early hours it was Sunday morning, pummeling. There's an Amityville man for allegedly driving that vehicle while impaired and illegally possessing a handgun. No one in the home, fortunately, injured in that crash. Around a quarter of five in the morning it was. That 19-year-old driver, Matthew Troche, was southbound on Cayuga Avenue in a Mercedes-Benz sedan. That's when he ran a stop sign in front of the home at the road's T intersection with Nichols Road. The Deer Park Fire Department, the Suffolk County Police Department, they all responded to that crash. And that's where they discovered the Mercedes entirely, and I mean entirely, within the living room, having apparently traversed the lawn and the front steps before crashing right through the front door and a wall. Police said Troche was sent to Good Samaritan University Hospital with injuries that were non-life-threatening. Thus, though, he was arrested and charged upon his release. Police also said he was in possession of a handgun and a high-capacity magazine. They charged him with DWAI, that's driving while ability impaired by drugs, and also second and third degree criminal possession of a weapon. Nassau's controller now demanding state officials reimburse the county $1.75 million, partly cover yearly expenses of a fiscal watchdog group that monitors Nassau University Medical Center spending. NIFA, the Nassau Interim Finance Authority, to oversees budgets for the county and the hospital's parent company, funded by Nassau taxpayer dollars. In a letter sent last week, the controller, Lane Phillips, said that since the hospital is now run by state-appointed officials rather than county leaders, Nassau residents should no longer foot the bill, and that's for its fiscal oversight. Phillips billing the state division of budget for half of NIFA's charges over the last 16 months. And moving forward, she will invoice state officials every quarter for half of the group's operating expenses. NIFA's $3.5 million in operating costs from May of 2025 to this past August were all funded through Nassau's sales tax revenue, according to the controller. Federal appeals court yesterday rejecting the contention of three Connecticut teachers that the removal of LGBTQ pride flags and stickers from their classrooms deny them free speech and equal protection under the law. I'm discriminated against them because of their sexual orientation. The ruling by a three-judge panel of the Second Circuit Court of Appeals of Manhattan caps controversy in the South Shore District that all began back in 2022 that year, following student complaints about large pride flags hanging in a Connecticut High School math classroom. District administrators asking the teacher who hung them to take down one, known as a Progress Pride flag. That teacher, Sarah Eckey, who served as Gay Straight Alliance Club advisor and used her classroom as a club meeting place, refused to do so. Administrators then ordered that only United States and New York State flags could hang in classrooms, although Eckey could keep flags up all during Gay Straight Alliance meetings. Later, a student covered pride stickers on the classroom doors of teachers Chris Podolsky and Shanae McKelvey Pulley, with those depicting the flag, the American flag. 2023 it was, anti-LGBTQ graffiti. But that was found at the high school. Well, a jury finding Dwayne Davis guilty, that of orchestrating the 1996 killing of rap icon Tupac Shakur. Only bringing a measure of resolution to a case that had gripped hip-hop fans and lingered in the public imagination for decades. 63-year-old Davis was convicted yesterday of a single count of murder with a deadly weapon and could be sentenced to life in prison. The jury deliberated for less than 3 hours after a weeks-long trial in Las Vegas. And after the verdict was read, Shakur's sister, Sequoia, cried, hugged prosecutor Davis's son, covering his face with one hand. Chief Deputy District Attorney Benil Palal telling juries closing arguments earlier yesterday that Davis acquired a gun and, as he put it, went hunting for Shakur. And Death Row Records co-founder Marion Suge Knight, that after the men had beaten up Davis's nephew earlier that night, he responsible for the murder of Tupac Shakur, according to Palal, tell him you hear him, find him guilty, quote, unquote. LI News time. We are at 6:17. Oh, a spotted lantern fly landing on a table in Riverhead. That was Friday, just in time to be swatted during a panel session of the Long Island Farm Bureau. Its appearance, though not surprising, Bill Zalikar, the Bureau's executive director, said the past month has seen a dramatic rise in reports of the pest, most notably in a swath from Patchogue to Calverton to Riverhead. Cornell Cooperative Extension of Suffolk County called the recent onslaught a small infestation. The insects can cause damage by consuming more than 70 types of plants. That would include grapevines. But help could be on the way in the future. That in the form of a small wasp that targets the lanternfly and could certainly help control, maybe eradicate it altogether. U.S. Department of Agriculture developed control is due to be released and applied next year. And that, according to a leading entomologist and a program director at the Cornell Extension, his name, Dan Gelrine. All in all, help could be on the way for the future. Well, the bodies of a Texas chiropractor and a lifelong martial artist have been found after a major flash flood sweeping through the Grand Canyon. One person remains unaccounted for after about 80 others were indeed rescued over the weekend. Saturday's flash flood severely damaging the only water pipeline serving Grand Canyon National Park. Officials barred tourists from staying at lodges and hotels inside the park and issued emergency water restrictions for year-round residents. Waves of torrential rain hitting the Bright Angel Creek area of the tourist destination that hosts 4.4 million visitors a year. The Grand Canyon Deputy Superintendent Brian Drapo said officials haven't fully surveyed the damage. The park has said about 40% of the pipeline is indeed damaged. Well, Michael Kelly from Ocala, Florida, has been traveling to New York for the U.S. Open, off and on. Got to go back to 1990 for Mike. He spent over $900 total on the secondary market with three tickets into Arthur Ashe Stadium on Monday, the second of 3 days of the men's and women's singles first round early in the month. A report noting that grounds pass tickets for this past Sunday with $363 went viral on social media. The get-in price for a grounds pass ticket for Tuesday was down to $128, according to TickPick, as of around 2:30 yesterday afternoon. But the cheapest grounds pass tickets for Friday, $299, Saturday, $399, and Sunday, $274, a little more expensive. And it's certainly obvious to Mike Kelly and others, fans that are being priced out of the U.S. Open. As someone who has been attending the tournament for decades, he questioned whether this trip could be his last. Sign of the times, Mike Kelly indeed. LA News time right now. We at 6:20, kind of a surprise media departure for someone who's had a few of those over the last several decades, you would say, as the once self-proclaimed king of all media, after all, Howard Stern's Sirius XM show will be turned into a weekly program. It'll stream on HBO Max and all starting on the 17th of this month, both Sirius XM and HBO Max. Which announced the news simultaneously as they described the new show as kind of a weekly filmed episodes type show. And that of the Stern show, as previously reported, Stern's radio show will be cut back to one live episode per week. And that starts next month. Stern, the 72-year-old who grew up in Roosevelt, Rockville Center, said in part for years, his show on Sirius has offered only brief video peaks. HBO convinced him to pull back the curtain and let the world watch, according to Howard Stern. LI News Time. We are at 6:21, a long time. This Quag Village official has retired. That's going to prompt some changes now on the Board of Trustees. Kurt Meyer, he's served on the board since year 2014 and was most recently the deputy mayor, has retired from the role. Said he's moving to the state of Florida. The village on the north shore of Smithtown, overlooking the Nisquag River, and was recorded as having a population of around 1,564. That according to 2020 U.S. Census data. 75-year-old Meyer appointed back in 2014 following the death of sitting trustee Lawrence Kenny. Meyer moved to Nisquag back in 1988, has been the chairman of the village's planning board for 8 years and a member of the village's volunteer fire department. Kenny and Meyer, they were friends. Meyer said he felt an obligation to perform the job well to honor his friend's legacy. In line news time, 6:22. 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Ladies and gentlemen, let's go out to the West Coast. That's where the Yankees did not play a good brand of baseball. Very sloppy. With 3 errors, Vaughn Grissom drove in 4. Rookie Walbert, you're in your pitch 7 strong innings, and the Angels ending a 7-game losing streak. A 10-1 thrashing of the Yanks. Very sloppy play. Mike Trout with a 2-run single. Christian Moore drove in a pair as the Angels won at home for the first time since August the 15th. Urania, giving up 5 hits, no walks, and 8 K's strikeouts. How about that? So the Yankees, not good. Elmer Rodriguez failed to make it out of the 4th inning for the Yanks. He allowed 4 runs and 4 hits and 3 walks over 3 2/3 innings. Now, fortunately for the Yanks, how about the Mets? Crosstown rivals taking care of business. They beat Tampa last night at Tropicana Field 3-2. So the Mets doing the Yanks a favor, but the Yanks couldn't consummate the deal and scratch off the game there. Not the case. Still 5 back in the loss column. Robert Stock, for the Mets, pitched shutout ball to the 6th inning. His first major league win, if you can believe it, in 7 years. Mark Vientos homering in his return, from the injured list. Good to have Mark back on the team. As, the Mets win it 3-2. Frankie Alvarez with an RBI single. Left fielder Christopher Morel, he made 2 pivotal defensive plays. As the last place Mets stopping Tampa's 4-game winning streak. New York, which snapped an 8-game skid at Tropicana Field, had lost 6 in a row and 11 of 13 to the Rays overall. Elsewhere, how about the Cubs last night? They hit a franchise record 9 home runs, if you can believe it, against the Brewers in a fitting finish to a torrid August. And that for the North Siders. Yesterday's home run total included 3. By third baseman Alex Bregman, and that was his 2nd 3-homer game of the month after going his entire career without that many in a single game. How about that? The home run barrage also helping the Cubs set a franchise record, by the way, for a calendar month. They hit 62 of them in August, 2nd only the 2019 Yankees with 74 in August of that year. What a display. And by the way, they beat the Brewers last night at Wrigley. By a score of 17-3, couple extra points put in there as well. And how about the Amityville Union Preschool District, folks? They have canceled its varsity football season for the 2026-2027 school year. The district stating the season was canceled due to injuries. Said that the junior varsity team, though, will continue playing this season. Port Jefferson announced last week that it was also canceling its football season. Holy Trinity, by the way, also canceled the season earlier this summer. That's your sports at 25 minutes past the hour of 6. Make that 26 minutes past the hour of six. 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Vets Highway in Holbrook, they're open 6 days a week, 6 a.m. Those doors opening up. No problems via the trains. Good to go, ladies and gentlemen. Via the Long Island Railroad, everything's on or close. You can always check the app from the MTA, Train Time. You also can go to the website at www.mta.org, hitting the rail icon. That also to give you the latest of information regarding cancellations and or delays. Trains are fine. Roads itself, couple of spots to tell you about right now, one of which is an accident on the Southern State if you're traveling east. As you approach exit 40, which is the Robert Moses Causeway in Islip, the two right lanes of three are closed off from about 20 minutes ago. Once again, eastbound side of the Southern State as you approach exit 40, that's where you'll run into it with the two right lanes of three currently closed. Points west is one of the belt all the way in the Cross Island Parkway northbound side as you approach exit 26B, which happens to be near 24. The left lane of three, that's blocked there. That's Hempstead Turnpike, folks, all the way in on the belt, the Cross Island Parkway northbound side as you approach that exit, which is 26B. The left lane of three, blocked off that over the last 15 minutes. Points west, if you're traveling inward into the city, you should be in good shape. Midtown, Holland, Lincoln bridges as well, with the Throgs Neck, also Verrazano and Whitestone. In great shape. Points east, central, and to the forks. You're in for a pretty good ride. 25A, 25, all through Greenport. Sunrise Highway as well as you make your way through the Hamptons, East Hampton and into Montauk. You're in pretty good shape at 6:28. LI News time. Yeah, 28 and a half now. Past the hour of six. We've got a great program today. In store. All righty. We got you, Marcus. We got you. I think we got you. But we got a good show today. Just give me a signal you're in, and we'll be good to go. But today on our program, we got Dr. Ron in his usual spot. That on this Tuesday morning program. Also, we'll hear from Chris and Cianci, the latest as far as the political landscape. And J.B. DeGantz rounds us out on a busy one on this Tuesday morning program right here on Long Island. Your program, ladies and gentlemen. Always welcome, as we'll take some calls a little bit later on as well, and comments, questions. Always welcomed on this show. LA News time right now, 6:29. And if we have Mr. Ferry in the house, just give me a signal and we will proceed. In the meantime, we'll give you some more types of situations regarding news. LI News time right now. We are at 6:29. Situation as far as what has occurred officially with Hofstra agreeing to extend its extension through Friday, once again averting a potential strike during the first week of classes for the fall semester. Hofstra's chapter of the American Association of University Professors, which represents nearly 600 faculty members, in a statement yesterday that the union and the university administration has made significant contract negotiations over the weekend and reached an agreement late Sunday night on several major terms. All in all, a spokesperson confirmed the contract extension, basically stating they're optimistic that they can reach a full agreement soon. In fact, these five-year contract was indeed set to expire midnight. The faculty union had voted early in the month to authorize potential strike, 99% of the voting members approving that measure. LI News time right now. We are at 6:30. Fried tofu specialty distributed on Long Island, part of a nationwide recall involving more than 10,000 cases of the product, according to the FDA. FDA, Food and Drug Administration, said the tofu produced by Oakland, California-based Hodo Inc. may have been contaminated by ink. Recalls for 8-ounce packages of Hodo's chili crisp lightly fried tofu and involves over 10,000 cases, each with 6 units per case, and an additional 486 cases, each with 30 units per case, according to the FDA. Recall involves a host of lots, best used days running into November. Hodo website said it sells food items to a number of metro area markets. That would include Food Town, Whole Foods, and Wild by Nature. The FDA has not directly commented on the recall, which it lists as firm initiated and voluntary. Recall notice said the tofu were distributed to sellers in 29 states, and that would include New York. LI News time. We are at 6:32. A Bohemia company that inspects and maintains infrastructure for gas utility lines. They're going to lay off 43 workers following the loss of a contract. County and state documents showing this. Recon Utility Services, which employs about 214 workers from its office at 1500 Ocean Avenue, said it will lay off the workers after it lost contract with regional utility company, according to a notification letter the company sent to Suffolk County. It's a requirement under federal labor law. The company said layoffs are to be completed on Friday. Recon is an affiliate of the United States Infrastructure Corporation, USIC, which is the Indianapolis-based utility maintenance company that manages utility infrastructure for more than 1,400 utilities and municipalities across 48 states. And that's according to the website. And certainly, we will keep on top of that. LI News time right now, 6:33. And, Mr. Ferrier, welcome aboard, sir. Listen, car troubles are part of life, so don't sweat it, all right? Let's do a quick check of the travels, for the folks out there. We're going to do a little traffic and weather, Marcus. I'll take care of both. We'll take a break, redo some headlines. We'll give you a sense to, take a breath, my friend. Take a breath. But all in all, that's the case. LI News time right now. 6:33. Let's get a sense of the travels. 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They have it all. No problems via the trains, ladies and gentlemen. We do have an accident on the Southern State eastbound as you approach exit 40. That's the Robert Moses Causeway. The two right lanes, the three, they are closed off. Also, we have one on the belt, an accident there. It's the Cross Island Parkway northbound as you approach Hempstead Turnpike. That's exit 26B. They're the left lane of three. That's blocked. Also, we are eyeing, let's see now. We got one other there. Yeah, we have a vehicle fire. Just brought to my attention, it's the lower level of the LIE, the eastbound ramp. If you're picking us up, it's at 48th Street. All of the lanes are blocked. Serious stuff right there. We'll keep an eye on that. Point Central into the Forks, you're fine. You have a clean ride at 634, incident and accident free. Currently, we are at 70 degrees under cloudy skies here in Islip. We get to around 82. A little rain. Bring that umbrella today. More rain expected over the next hour. 70 right now in the cloudy skies. We will take a break and come back, regroup, reset. More headlines coming up.
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0: Good morning, Long Island. It is 6:37. I'm Jay Oliver. This is 103.9 LI News Radio on this Tuesday. Turn the page into September. It is the 1st of 2026. And here's some of the stories that we will be covering. That will include New York State joining 21 other states now in the FTC in a lawsuit against e-commerce juggernaut Amazon. We'll tell you what that was all about. Also, Nassau's controller now demanding state officials reimburse the county of $1.75 million. $1.75 million right there. Federal appeals court rejecting yesterday the contention of three connect with teachers. We'll tell you what that was about. Hofstra University Faculty Union agreeing to extend its contract now through this Friday and averting a potential strike during the first week of classes for this fall semester. We'll tell you about a woman brandishing two large knives shot by police officers. This all happening in Times Square yesterday, the latest there. We'll tell you about iceberg lettuce. Good to go. You got the green light there. Safe to eat again, according to the FDA. And when a clown says, quit clowning around and pay me, you know that that clown means business. Well, that is a real story we're going to tell you about. Yeah, I'm not joking either. Dow lost 374 at the close, 53,185. Folks, that's a starting point on a Tuesday morning. And futures right now is slow. Coming back just a trifle, though. Still down roughly about 263 points. Was that about 350 or so? Not too long ago. In sports, the Yanks get blown out on the West Coast, and the Mets trying to help the Yanks out with a nice win over Tampa. We'll tell you about those two games. Right now, we got cloudy skies outside the studios of the big airport and a 70-degree read. As we head to around 82, we're seeing a little bit of rain happening in and around this Tuesday. Ladies and gentlemen, we have those stories and more. Traffic and weather. We'll give it to you every 10 on the fives right here on the islands only. 24/7 News Talk FM radio station. 103.9 LI News Radio. 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
1: ABC News, I'm Sherry Preston. Rescue teams with search dogs are still combing through mud, rocks, and debris in Nepal and China, looking for thousands still missing after catastrophic flooding across the Himalayas. Death toll now more than 1,000 people, with nearly 4,000 still missing. In Arizona, officials confirm at least one person is still unaccounted for following the Grand Canyon floods.
6: Two people now confirmed dead after a flash flood ripped through the Grand Canyon. One victim identified as 46-year-old John Giusti, a Texas chiropractor and married father of three. His family saying exploring the Grand Canyon was a long-time dream for John. Officials say more than 80 people have been rescued, many airlifted to safety.
1: That's ABC's Sophie Flay. In New York City, two people were attacked by a woman wielding a pair of knives in Times Square. One of the stabbing victims was killed, the other hospitalized. The woman with the knives was shot and killed by police. They described the attack as random and unprovoked. This is ABC News.
0: Now that's why you got to have your head on a swivel these days, ladies and gentlemen. Without question, we'll have more on that throughout LI News time. 6:41. 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No problems with the trains. Everything's on or close to schedule with the along the river, Metro North, NJ Transit on the transfers. Good to go. Always remember the app from the MTA Train Time, MTA.org, hitting the rail icon on the site. That also, will give you the latest of information of cancellations and or delays. We're looking at an accident on the Southern State traveling eastbound as you approach exit 40, which is the Robert Moses Causeway there in Islip. The two right lanes of three, they're still closed off from roughly 35 minutes ago. So, something to keep an eye on. Also on the Bell Parkway, there's an accident Cross Island Parkway northbound side as you approach 26B, the exit. That's Hempstead Turnpike there. The left lane of three that's blocked off about 30 minutes ago in that situation. Also, we're looking at a vehicle fire picking us up in the LIE as you travel east. The ramp to 48th Street has all the lanes blocked over the last 5 minutes, that occurring as well. So activity there at 48th Street has the one right lane of two blocked off there. Tough spots right now here on Tuesday morning. Central and out east, you're looking fine. You have a good ride, 25A, 25 through Sound Avenue. Same with Sunrise Highway all the way out east, if that is your destination as well. 17 minutes to the top of the hour. Right now, 70 and cloudy here in Islip outside the studios of the airport. We get to around 82. Expect more rain, folks, in the 7 o'clock hour. Kind of sporadic showers all throughout this day. As we send it over to Chuck Brady, he at the Weather Center.
7: From the LI News Radio Weather Center, we start off this Tuesday with rain in the morning, possible thunderstorms in the afternoon, an 80% chance of rain during the day. Today we'll see a high of 77. A little patchy fog this morning too, so we'll be navigating that. Tonight, the showers and thundershowers are likely throughout the evening, an 80% chance of rain. Again, some of this rain could be heavy, and a 30% chance of rain as we head into Wednesday. Low tonight, 63. We'll be in the mid-70s tomorrow. From the LI News Weather Center, I'm forecaster Chuck Brady.
8: Hi, everybody. This is Dr. Andrew Farrago from Great South Bay Chiropractic. 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
0: LI News time right now. We are at 6:47. Now, if you're heading out, bring the umbrella. Well, we had a ton of it last night. We will have remnants off and on, folks, off and on. So make sure you have that umbrella handy. Give yourself a little extra time. We're looking at some rain in the next hour. Also looking at some rain right around lunchtime, and more latter in the afternoon. I think about 3, 4, 5 o'clock or so. So that could certainly add into the equation of your ride home. So give yourself plenty of material today to offset some of the components of inclement weather. LI News time. We are at 12 minutes to the top of the hour. Situation at hand as far, we told you about Hofstra Friday as far as making a determination whether to go forward, but all in all, good to go as far as the classroom this week. So you're in good shape there. Also, we'll tell you about a Queens man. Spent about 3 years performing as a clown at children's parties across the region. Now contends his Nassau-based former employer failed to pay him and other entertainers for their travel tips, park, and overtime, according to a federal lawsuit. 22-year-old Henry Balls from Astoria, Queens, filed that complaint

compensation and failing to timely pay tips and minimum wage and overtime compensation. And that, according to attorneys for Baltz. We'll stay on top of that story. No joke. LA News time right now, 11 minutes to the top of the hour. Quite a situation it was last night in Times Square. A woman brandishing two large knives shot by officers right in Times Square. The woman's condition, well, proved to be fatal. And that shooting happening adjacent to the New York Police Department substation. Just outside One Times Square, the building that hosts the city's annual New Year's Eve ball drop celebration. And it's one of the more heavily touristed and police spots in all of New York. But videos posted on social media show a group of at least 10 officers gathering around the woman who was holding two large knives, kitchen knives. At least one officer appeared to try to subdue her with a taser, but it did not incapacitate her, according to the video that was shot. Video then shows a woman walking quickly toward the officers while waving the knives in front of her. And as one officer backed up, he and at least two others pulled their handguns, and the sound of gunshots, well, that could be heard. The woman fell to the ground. An officer handcuffed her. Officers rolled her onto her back and rendered first aid. And once again, that woman succumbing to her injuries. Quite a scary scene that was. LA News time right now. We are at 6:51. Well, do you remember ex-Long Island Congressman George Santos? I vaguely do. But anyway, he's been fined and hit with a first lifetime ban on placing wagers through the prediction market Kalshi. And that for betting on his own attendance at this year's State of the Union address. Company said there is a reasonable cause Santos placed his trades in a way that allowed him to make $17,839 profit with postings on the social media site X, saying that he planned to attend President Trump's February address only to then not show up. Fauci's rules state a person capable of influencing the outcome of an event cannot bet on the same event. Fauci's head of enforcement, Robert Denal, says Santos didn't cooperate with the company's investigation. The company confirmed this is its first such lifetime ban. How about that? Federal appeals court making a decision on pride flags in the Connecticut School District. Court ruled that the district had a right to remove pride flags and stickers that three teachers have put on the walls of their classrooms. That was back in 2022. News 12 previously reported those teachers filed the suits, claiming the policies were discriminatory and were seeking damages and a reversal of district policies. The court decided the district did not violate the First Amendment rights when it ordered the teachers to remove them and that they did not suffer any adverse employment action. LA News time right now, 7.5 minutes to the top of the hour. New York will start tracking cases of alpha-gal syndrome, potentially severe red meat allergy triggered by the bite of a Lone Star tick, according to State Health Commissioner James McDonald, telling Newsday yesterday. Dr. McDonald said the state is changing public health regulations to add alpha-gal to the list of reportable diseases that currently include influenza and West Nile virus, as well as others transmitted by ticks, such as Lyme, babesiosis, Rocky Mountain spotted fever, as well as tularemia. Advocates who noted more than a dozen states track alpha-gal cases are certainly applauding the change. Well, Glenwood Landing residents say they are having trouble receiving mail and packages from the U.S. Postal Service. Began requiring P.O. Box numbers to be included with their addresses. Residents say they have used their home addresses for years, but are now seeing mail and packages returned to senders when the P.O. Box number is not included. Now, residents say the problem is affecting more than routine correspondence. A lot of people having problems with passports, meals on wheels. That's where they require an address, not a post office box.
And that according to

0: one resident. Also, medications, even more seriously, are not being delivered. And according to the U.S. Postal Service, Glenwood Landing does not meet the threshold for home mail delivery, meaning residents must use P.O. boxes. Officials say, and residents around the city, they want the Postal Service to take another look at whether the community could qualify for mail delivery. Wow. LA News time. 6:54. Marcus, thumbs up. You got the business. We'll give you a quick update on the travels. Brought to you one final time this hour, GTS Builders Supply, folks. They have it all. And also, the trains have it all. I mean, it's not a close to schedule with the LIRR Metro North. Still out there, an accident on the southern state eastbound as you approach exit 40. From a little after 6 this morning, that's the Robert Moses Causeway, and still the two right lanes of 3 are closed off. Points east, you're fine. Central out to the forks, no problems there. Points west, we had a couple of problems, one on the belt, one on the LIE eastbound. The ramp to Hempstead Turnpike at 48th Street on that belt parkway, you are good to go now. 5 to the top. We'll take a break. As far as the ABC Business Report, Chuck Brady updates on weather forecast. We shall return in a few with another round of headlines.
1: From ABC News, Wall Street Now. Stocks fell while oil prices rose as the U.S. launched the first round of strikes on Iran in a month. The Dow lost 373 points. The Nasdaq gave up 31. The S&P fell 25. The price of Brent crude rose 2.8% to $90 per barrel. The steepest losses came from Edison International, one of the nation's largest electric utility holding companies, and PG&E, after a report about potential California wildfire legislation that would allow insurers to sue utilities over related claims. Japanese automakers Nissan and Honda are going to jointly develop computer parts and software for vehicles set to enter the market in fiscal 2029. Under the deal, they'll share standardized parts and core electronic control units, as well as software. As he stepped down as Apple chief, Tim Cook told the company's employees, quote, "We have both the opportunity and the responsibility to leave the world better than we found it." Chuck Sievertson, ABC News.
2: From the LI News Radio Weather Center, we start off this Tuesday with rain in the morning, possible thunderstorms in the afternoon, an 80% chance of rain during the day. Today we'll see a high of 77. A little patchy fog this morning too, so we'll be navigating that. Tonight, the showers and thundershowers are likely throughout the evening, an 80% chance of rain. Again, some of this rain could be heavy, and a 30% chance of rain as we head into Wednesday. Low tonight, 63. We'll be in the mid-70s tomorrow. From the LI News Weather Center, I'm forecaster Chuck Brady.
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0: Good morning, Long Island. That's 7:03. I'm Jay Oliver. This is 103.9 LI News Radio on this Tuesday. It is the 1st of September. And here are some of the stories that we have been covering, including the state joining 21 others now, and the Federal Trade Commission in a lawsuit against e-commerce juggernaut Amazon. Amazon's controller demanding state officials reimburse the county some $1.75 million. We'll explain. Also, federal appeals court rejecting the contention of three ConnectWood teachers. Will spell out that story. We'll tell you about the Hofstra University Faculty Union agreeing to extend its contract through Friday and averting a potential strike first week of classes it is for this fall semester. The woman brandishing two large knives shot by police. All unfolding in Times Square last night. We'll tell you about iceberg lettuce, safe to eat again, according to the FDA. The clown says, quit clowning around, baby! We'll tell you about that story. No joke. Dow lost 374, closed 53,185. That being your starting point here on a Tuesday. And futures down about 260 or so. As we speak in the world of sports, we've got two baseball teams, one winning, one losing. Right now, we're in the 70-degree range, most parts under cloudy skies. Get ready for more rain intermittently throughout this Tuesday. Unfortunately, 71 to read right now here in Islip under cloudy skies. We have those stories and more. Traffic weather, I'll give it to you every 10 minutes on the fives right here on the islands only, 24-7. 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
11: ABC News, I'm Sherry Preston. Rescue teams with search dogs are still combing through mud, rocks, and debris in Nepal and China, looking for thousands still missing after catastrophic flooding across the Himalayas. Death toll now more than 1,000 people, with nearly 4,000 still missing. In Arizona, officials confirm at least one person is still unaccounted for following the Grand Canyon floods.
14: Two people now confirmed dead after a flash flood ripped through the Grand Canyon. One victim identified as 46-year-old John Giusti, a Texas chiropractor and married father of three. His family saying exploring the Grand Canyon was a long-time dream for John. Officials say more than 80 people have been rescued, many airlifted to safety.
11: That's ABC's Sophie Flay. In New York City, two people were attacked by a woman wielding a pair of knives in Times Square. One of the stabbing victims was killed, the other hospitalized. The woman with the knives was shot and killed by police. They described the attack as random and unprovoked. This is ABC News.
0: 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No issues at all with the trains. Everything's out of close. Train time, that's the app from the MTA. Check it all out. MTA.org, hitting the rail icon as well. You'll learn about all cancellations and or delays, if any, on that side as well. LI News Time right now, 7:07, out to the maps. We have an accident still out there on the southern state. Eastbound side as you approach exit 40, which happens to be the Robert Moses. That causeway has the two lanes, so three closed off still. Points east, you're fine. You got a good ride all the way out to the forks. Points west, the only trouble spot we're seeing is a vehicle fire. Ladies, so I'm still out there on the LIE lower level east down side. That's the ramp to 48th Street. All the lanes are blocked off there, from around 35 or so minutes. We'll certainly keep you posted on that. 7:30 past, the hour of 7 o'clock, holding here in Islip, 71 degrees under cloudy skies. We head to 82. We headed over to Chuck Brady once again here at the Weather Center.
2: From the LI News Radio Weather Center, we start off this Tuesday with rain in the morning, possible thunderstorms in the afternoon, an 80% chance of rain during the day. Today we'll see a high of 77. A little patchy fog this morning too, so we'll be navigating that. Tonight, the showers and thundershowers are likely throughout the evening, an 80% chance of rain. Again, some of this rain could be heavy, and a 30% chance of rain as we head into Wednesday. Low tonight, 63. We'll be in the mid-70s tomorrow. From the LI News Weather Center, I'm forecaster Chuck Brady.
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0: LI News time right now, 7:09, poignant moment yesterday, more than 100 gathering over at San Pit Marina in Patchogue. All marking International Overdose Awareness Day, all honoring loved ones who died of opioid and fentanyl overdose. So the event also serving to raise awareness about the ongoing crisis. The event was organized by Beating Hearts Support Group, founded by Lyndon Newsom after the death of her son Adam nearly 11 years ago. Since then, Newsom has dedicated herself to helping parents and families navigate the grief that certainly follows an overdose death. The annual event continuing to draw families from across the island to seek remembrance, healing, and community on the wake of overdose deaths. Well, looking to add a furry friend to the family, ladies and gents? Well, you'll have a chance to do so for free. It all starts today. Town Oyster Bay waiving adoption fees at its town shelter all month long. That's right. Adopted animals will still get all the usual services. That will include vaccinations, spaying and neutering, and micro shipping. All of these services will also be free. All you have to do is walk in and find the cat or dog that's meant for you. That's a great deal. LA News time right now. 7-Eleven iceberg lettuce. Safe to eat again. According to the FDA, the announcement coming a month and a half after the cyclosporine outbreak linked to the lettuce left hundreds of people hospitalized across this country. Nearly 700 total cases reported across the region. The parasite spreading throughout contaminated foods, specifically iceberg lettuce, packaged by Taylor Farms, but you are good to go. Well, Long Island Park Rangers now investigating after a turtle was found in a cage at a Suffolk County park last week, and that animal was found tethered to the cage with a zip tie and then submerged in the water at Geiger Park Lake on Sunday. Who would do that? Well, the turtle also reportedly had a fish hook stuck in its mouth. The turtle was taken to the West Islip Veterinary Hospital, where it's being taken care of, but its condition is currently unknown. Amityville Union Preschool District canceling its varsity football season for the upcoming year. That's right, 2026-2027. District crediting injuries the reason for the cancellation. The junior varsity, though, the team will continue with its schedule. Amityville now the second sub-county school to cancel its varsity season after Fort Jefferson announced it just didn't have enough players for a season that we told you about last week. Seven people recovering at being rescued, and that from Long Island Sound over the weekend. Coast Guard and Stratford, Connecticut police were called to a sinking boat on Sunday. Five people, folks, wound up being pulled from the water and taken ashore. It's only clear what actually caused that vessel to sink. And a Deer Park couple putting back the pieces of their home after a car drove into their living room over the weekend. Happened early Sunday morning on Nichols Road. The 19-year-old driver from Amityville, Matthew Troche, was arrested on charges that he was under the influence of drugs behind the wheel. Fortunately for all, no one, hard to believe, no one was injured. LI News time. We are at 7:13. Let's give you the sports also. Being sponsored by the Great East-West Industries, Long Island's leader of the aerospace community. Sloppy, sloppy game. Maybe it's West Coast travel. Who knows? Yanks didn't bring it at all last night in Anaheim, losing out 10-1. Three errors by the Stripes. Vaughn Grissom drove in four runs. Rookie Walbert Urania, pretty good on the mound, seven strong innings. Angels ending a seven-game losing streak of their own with a 10-1 thrashing. Rough loss. What happened, Skip? Let's hear from Aaron Boone. Cut two.
18: Yeah, just obviously not a good performance by us. Thought stuff-wise, Elmer was pretty good. Came out right away. First batter punch, spun it well. I thought had some life to the sinker, but then just struggled to get consistently in the zone where he needed to.
0: Well, he failed to make it out of the fourth inning, though, Aaron. He allowed 4 runs, 4 hits, 3 walks over 3 2/3. Not great at all. Shortest of his 6 career starts since making his major league debut back in April. And the Yanks get another chance tonight. How about the Mets helping out the Yanks? Yanks couldn't take advantage of it. Mets beat the Tampa Rays at Tropicana Field last night. 3-2. Robert Stock pitching shutout ball for the Mets into the sixth inning. His first major league win in 7 years. And how about Mark Vientos? He's been on the injured list forever, homing in his return. Mets a rare victory on the road. Let's hear from the manager, Andy Green, taking stock of Robert Stock here. Cut three.
19: The stuff's really good. It's always been really good. It strikes. When he forces them to swing, he does really well. I think he ran in maybe to Milwaukee where, like, some balls found holes, but more or less, when he's in the strike zone, he's been really good for us.
0: Indeed. And how about the Red Sox, by the way, beat Seattle last night, 9-8. So the Yanks' lead is just 2 games now as far as that wild card is concerned. 2 of the Sox still trail the Rays in the AL East by 5 in the loss column. How about the Cubs? Home run city as far as the month of August. They didn't want August to end. Not only they beat the Brewers last night at Wrigley 17-3, but they hit 9 home runs in the process, 3 by Alex Bregman, his second 3-homer game of the month of August. After going his entire career, by the way, without that many in a single game. They set a franchise record calendar month, 62 in all for the Cubbies, hitting homers in August, second only to the 2019 Yankees, who clubbed 74 of them in August of that year. Incredible. But a barrage indeed of home runs by the Chicago Cubs Sports at 716, sponsored by the great East West Industries, Long Island's leader of the aerospace community, eastwestindustries.com. Ladies and gentlemen, let's check out what's happening in and around, brought to you by the great East West. Trains are fine. Everything's on or close to schedule. Happy to report the accident on the Southern State traveling east by the Robert Moses cleared. You're good to go. Central into the Forks as well. You got a good ride. Points west, central and to the west also in excellent shape. Again, we have that one spot still out there of a vehicle fire on the LIE lower level eastbound. That ramp to 48th Street, all the lanes are blocked there, so keep that in mind. We'll keep you posted on that at 717. Current temp, we're at 71. We got some drizzle, more rain expected off and on today. We get to around 82. Bring the umbrella. Give yourself a little extra time this morning. 71 in Islip. Let's send it back to Chuck Brady. He at the Weather Center.
2: From the LI News Radio Weather Center, we start off this Tuesday with rain in the morning, possible thunderstorms in the afternoon, an 80% chance of rain during the day today. We'll see a high of 77. A little patchy fog this morning, too, so we'll be navigating that. Tonight, it's showers and thundershowers likely throughout the evening, an 80% chance of rain. Again, some of this rain could be heavy, and a 30% chance of rain as we head into Wednesday. Low tonight, 63. We'll be in the mid-70s tomorrow. From the LI News Weather Center, I'm forecaster Chuck Brady.
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0: Stay for just a while.
1: Yeah.
0: Stay and let me look at you.
1: That's good selection, Marcus. Is that, so I'm gonna get that Neil Diamond. It's gotta be Neil Diamond, right? What do you got conjured up here?
0: Standing in the door.
1: Ladies and gentlemen, you know what he's playing? Wait a minute, I got an idea. Let's hear a little more.
0: I only wanna talk to you.
1: Yeah.
0: We traveled halfway around the world.
1: Okay.
0: To find ourselves again. September morning.
1: Yes, it is. It is. Can you believe it? It is September. It is September, ladies and gentlemen. Hard to believe. But we are in the stretch run at 2026. September always is that signal for me. And of course, we have big Labor Day holiday coming up this weekend. And then, you know, listen, big time midterm general election in play. The most important one of a lifetime for many a reason. And we will be right there front and center as we get down the last couple of months. Yeah, it's been a heck of a summer, right? It's not even over yet. We still got 3 weeks, right? You know, the heat, the rain, the roller coaster effects. You know, I tell you, speaking of weather, down in the Galveston area, there is a massive threat. This tropical storm is closing in on that Gulf Coast, to make landfall. Texas-Louisiana border today. A hurricane watch in effect. I was reading multiple communities for that storm. A lot of rain. Boy, I'll tell you, they have had some big time storms over the years. Remember the 54 inches that fell years ago over there in that Houston area? So we'll certainly keep an eye on that for the fine folks, in that region. White House ballroom moving forward. Does anyone care, really? I mean, the Supreme Court clearing the way. I'm happy, you know, for the president to continue, the construction of the ballroom at the White House. You know, a lot of groups trying to halt, you know, this project indefinitely, but it was a 5-4 ruling, you know, regarding the Chief Justice joining the court's 3 liberals in dissent. So certainly, you know, listen, does the average Joe really care about right now this ballroom with, you know, everything kind of going all over the place from an economic sense for many? Gas, groceries, this, and we got to hear, listen, I'm happy. Listen, we need the ballroom. No question, we need the ballroom. Well, let's put it to rest. Let's construct it and stop the nonsense already. The back and forth. Don't want to hear about it. I agree with you. A lot of people chiming in. They don't care about the ballroom at this point in time. You know what people care about right now? Food, groceries, filling up the car, you know, paying the water bill, you know, getting ready for a change of season and loading up on the oil, the heating oil. That's what people care about right now. Dwayne Davis was found guilty in that Shakur murder, Tupac Shakur. First-degree murder, he was found guilty in the death of the rapper. It's three decades, folks, after the killing. Hard to believe. Remember, like, yesterday. Back in 96, the only person, by the way, charged in the case, in that Las Vegas strip, the 63-year-old, who has spent years styling himself as an expert on Shakur's death, many pretty much straight face as that verdict was raised. Certainly that is the case. And we await fourth day now deliberation, to embark upon regarding the Clancy case. And I said from day one, that you're looking at a hung jury here. There's just too much of information with 85 witnesses and everything else. Timeline, I get it. Prosecution did an excellent job, by the way, in the timeline. But to me, it is not a clear-cut case. You know, it's not like your typical, whodunit. It's not your typical whodunit. You know, there's a lot going on. From the medical field to the families, the signals and flags raised everywhere regarding this whole thing. I know there's a lot of back and forth, and I think that jury is going through it right now. So I would not expect anything to come through outside of a note to the judge at some point saying that they cannot consummate an agreement or fault. And I think that's what's going to happen. We'll keep an eye on that at 7. 27, ladies and gentlemen, on this 1st of September. Let's get a quick travel check. Dr. Ron waiting in the wings. 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Either the Long Island Railroad or Metro North. Everything's on or close to schedule, ladies and gentlemen. Central into the east on our roadways, you're fine if you head into the forks either direction, and points west also. You're in for a good ride. Incident and accident free. Happy to report at 27 and a half past the hour of 7. Currently, here in the great town of Islip, 71. We had a little drizzle prior. It stopped. Cloudy skies. Expect, though, inclement weather off and on today. Not a day of sunshine, that's for sure. We'll get to 82. Let's send it over to Chuck Brady. He at the Weather Center.
2: From the LI News Radio Weather Center, we start off this Tuesday with rain in the morning, possible thunderstorms in the afternoon, an 80% chance of rain during the day. Today we'll see a high of 77. A little patchy fog this morning too, so we'll be navigating that. Tonight, the showers and thundershowers are likely throughout the evening, an 80% chance of rain. Again, some of this rain could be heavy, and a 30% chance of rain as we head into Wednesday. Low tonight, 63. We'll be in the mid-70s tomorrow. From the LI News Weather Center, I'm forecaster Chuck Brady.
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1: Alrighty. 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And a very good morning to you, my friend. How are you?
18: Good morning, Jay. I'm doing well. Kind of feels weird, doesn't it, with Labor Day being this Saturday, this weekend, this Monday coming up. I feel off. I'm like, it seems like it's late.
1: It is late.
18: Yeah, I know, but you know what I'm saying? Do you feel the same way?
1: Oh, no doubt about it. And, you know, you think about this, you got the election is early, right? So, you know, not a lot of time. You got a 7.5 week span there. And then you got, you know, college football's underway. The NFL starts a week from tomorrow, and when that happens, forget it. We fly through the fall season. Yeah. So before you know it, you'll be taking little Serafina out there for Halloween.
18: Yeah, and turkey's right around the corner. So
1: hey, you ain't kidding.
18: You know, speaking of children, that's what I wanted.
1: Hey, by the way, I just want to ask you one thing. How did the discussions go last Tuesday night?
18: It was really good. I tell you, the parents of children on the spectrum are just wonderful. You know, their plate is full. Their tasks are monumental, and they're just looking for some direction. And we just really had a great time. And I was able to help them, give them some guidance on things that they can do that they didn't really understand were even possible. So it worked out great. I'm going to do another one after Labor Day, probably in late September. So I'll keep you posted on that, but it really went well.
1: Excellent. Excellent, my friend. I had a lot of people inquiring about that, but go ahead.
18: Well, let's stick with that, you know, that theme with children. And I found something I wanted to talk to you about because tablet use and your child's brain. And we don't really ever hear this in the media, maybe a little bit now, but, you know, including smartphones and other devices. Are we benefiting our children, or are we doing damage with this technology? And, you know, I think we all know we see parents out for dinner, and, you know, the kids will be, as soon as they sit down at the table, the parent slaps an iPad in front of the kid. Mm-hmm. And I remember, you know, life can humble you. I remember mm-hmm. before I had my daughter, I would be like, you know, well, if I ever had a kid, I would, you know, never do that. Mm-hmm. Until you have a kid. Then you're like, right. You know, I get it. You just want to sit down and relax. You don't want the kids making a fuss in the restaurant. You just like to sit there and enjoy your meal, maybe have a glass of wine with your spouse.
1: Yep.
18: So, you know, I'm certainly not judging because I'm guilty as charged. I do it too. But, you know, I think that I don't want to, I'm not judging people with this, but I'm saying, what are we really doing? And it's, I think that if we look at it from a different perspective, when was the last time you and I were in a classroom? Right? How many years?
1: A long time.
18: Yeah. So when I was Serafina went to school, I'm like, where's the blackboard? They're like, all right, stop it, Grandpa.
1: Yeah.
18: We don't use blackboards anymore. What about the whiteboard? And they don't use that. They all use tablets now.
1: No, iPads, so
18: Yeah, I found this neuroscientist. His name is Dr. Jared Cooney Horvath, I think I pronounced it correctly. And he was, he's all over YouTube, so if you ever want to look this guy up, anybody who's listening, Jared Cooney Horvath, he was a teacher who became a neuroscientist, and he was discussing with a local school board the effects of this on children. So he said that this is the first generation where our kids are less cognitively capable than we were at that age. And since they started measuring cognitive development, and I think they started probably in the late 1800s, every generation has outperformed their parents. And that's exactly what we want. We want our kids to be sharper, more educated than we were. And this, the reason for this was the kids spent more time in school. You know, that was the benefit of school. School is where we develop cognition and cognitive skills.
1: Yep.
18: Until Gen Z. And for those who don't know, and I had to look it up this morning because I always get confused, Gen Z is the generation that was born between 1997 and 2012. Gen Z is the first generation to underperform their parents basically on every cognitive measure, from basic attention, memory, literacy, to executive function, even general IQ. I'm like, whoa, that's pretty crazy, right? Like, why is this happening? So even though Gen Z goes to more schooling than their parents did, on average. So what happened? What happened around 2010 that decoupled schooling from improving cognitive skills and cognitive development? And it's not that the schools themselves changed, because they really haven't. It's not biology, because there hasn't been enough time for changes like that to happen. The answer appears to be the tools that are used to drive the learning. Studies across 80 countries, he's saying, let me make sure I say it properly. Studies across 80 countries show once a country adapts digital technology in the classroom, performance goes down significantly to the point where the kids that use computers about 5 hours per day in school for learning purposes,
1: right,
18: will score over two-thirds of a standard deviation less than kids who rarely or never touch tech or a screen at school. I'm like, I was fascinated by that. What's your opinion on that?
1: Well, you know, it's kind of a different animal right now. As far as when you and I went, as far as what's going on today, you know, I think there are a lot of distractions. I think social media certainly has played a role. And I think the mindset's a little bit differently as far as what's been set up these days, as far as when it was 20, 30 years ago.
18: Well, I think that they said that the disengagement of the teacher. I remember during the pandemic when,
1: Well, also, you know, teachers seem to have their own agenda as well, no matter what, right? I mean, we have seen this in various instances over the years. You know, I always remember, especially in Virginia 4 years ago, which really changed the election landscape, so to speak, regarding what happened with the schools down there, especially in Loudoun, Virginia. So in essence, you know, we have seen things, you know, change the course of mighty rivers over the years, I'll tell you that much. But teachers, you know, seem to have their own agenda based on their ideology.
18: Yeah, I think so. That has something to do with it, I'm sure. But I think, you know, the tools, we're disengaging the child from the actual physical and physical connection on a mental level and an emotional level when they're staring at a screen as opposed to interacting with a person.
1: Right.
18: We saw that during the pandemic. Remember when everybody was doing the remote, they were doing Zoom classes. Those kids all scored so poorly on their, you know, on their achievement test and on their performance test. They just didn't learn as well from looking at a screen. But it gets even a little scarier than that. You know, let me show you one other thing too. I found this quite humorous. These are some quotes from some people that I think you'll find interesting. Steve Jobs: they haven't used it. We limit how much technology our kids can have. Bill Gates: we don't give kids cell phones till they're 16. Evan Spiegel from Snapchat: our children never use technology. And the founder of TikTok said, my kids don't use TikTok. So the people that developed this technology, they know it's not good for kids. Didn't Facebook just lose a big lawsuit over this?
1: I believe so. I believe something
18: to do with that. I don't know enough about it, but well, here's where it gets a little scarier too, because they did an exhaustive study. They took 60 children in the United States, and they using an MRI machine to scan their brains of kids 3 to 5 years old, and with interacting with screens. So I don't know how they actually did the exact experiment, but it was kids 3 to 5 that were using screens, and they did MRIs of their brain. And they found out that the interactive screen time causes a loss of white matter in the brain. That's crazy. Yeah. White matter is the bundles of is a bundle of nerves that's got a myelin coating, and the myelin coating is a lot of fat, and that's why it's white, and that's why we call it white matter. But you know, they found that in the cerebral cortex and in the deep tissues of the brain, they showed actually brain degeneration. In simple terms, it measures some kind of brain impairment or brain damage. And I just, you know, now that they have, you know, objective clinical testing to show that screen time actually damages a young child's brain. Also, the National Institutes of Health did a massive brain study, followed 12,000 kids across 21 sites. It said the kids with 7 or more hours of screen time showed thinning of the cerebral cortex, and the cortex runs the thinking, memory, and language parts of our brain. Also affected the prefrontal cortex that controls impulse control. Now, two things I've noticed. Parents with children on the spectrum, they're constantly giving the kids the phone or the device, the iPad. And please, I'm not condemning. I get it. You know, my daughter goes on this thing. She just locks in. And one of the issues with children on the spectrum is sometimes they're just, you know, they're tough to control. They act out. Giving them something that just locks them in so the parent can, you know, have a conversation or sit and have lunch. So, but we're taking children that have, you know, obviously brain issues, and we're giving them these screens, and we're not realizing we're damaging them even more with the screens. So, you know, the other problem is that they say, you know, they want you to really limit screen time, but you're forgetting they're getting 5 hours of it at school because they're using the screen at school. So even when you want to try to limit them at home, you know, when they walk through the door at school, after school, they've just been on a electronic device for 5 hours sometimes. So it's almost impossible to keep that screen time down. And here's what I noticed, and I think you might, I'd love your input on it. Children with the tablets or phone, they become addicted to these things. And I see it with my daughter. When we give her that, or she's on it, she just poof. They don't even see the outer world. They're locked into this digital world, and you know it comes at them so fast. You know, blinking lights and colors and screens. Boom, boom. It's constant bombardment of the senses, and they can't sit and relax. These kids are so used to constant stimulation. The idea that if you're going to sit at a table at a diner and you say, sit here a second, they have to be stimulated. And that's a problem because, and me and my wife were always like, we're trying to deal with this and, you know, we're swimming upstream because this is where the world is going. But that constant stimulation, compare that to sitting down and reading a book or, you know, playing with a dollhouse.
1: Hey, how about having a good old-fashioned round of conversation, right? That's something that's lost. That's something that's lost over at the dinner table. I got to tell you, you know, even my granddaughter is about a year and a half. You know, they give her the phone to watch, you know, all these crazy things, you know, now Bonnie, Miss Rachel, you know, whatever it is. And she is mesmerized by this stuff. And listen, you got to put that stuff away. Conversation's key, even for a 1.5-year-old. You know, sounding letters and numbers, that type of thing. Understanding what one is saying, that is priceless as far as I'm concerned. You know, all this other stuff is absolute garbage. To me, it's almost you're in an addiction process of what's going on here between the tablets and cell phones and everything else. Oh, my God. I can't stand it. Honestly, I can't stand it. So
18: the point of me bringing this up this morning was I was shocked when I was, you know, I didn't realize it's actually doing damage to a young child's brain.
1: Yeah.
18: And especially the real young kids from 2 to 5, it's really not good for them. And the other thing I've noticed is they don't observe their world anymore. They dive into that digital world, and that's not, you know, that's not, they don't observe the sky, nature. You know, so here's what we got to try to do. Get them off those damn things and get them into nature. Hiking, camping, beach, boating, skiing, sports, soccer, sailing, I don't care. But, you know, unplug that stuff. It's not good. It's damaging the brain. It's addictive. And I actually, when I was finishing, I was going through YouTube looking up research for this morning, and I found this Montreal University did a study of 500 kids from age 10 to 12 and found that kids with ADHD, anxiety, depression, autism, all these different types of brain issues, just 2 hours a week in nature significantly improved their well-being, social skills, and overall brain function. Grass, trees, birds, streams, you know, being in the forest, being outside, you know, nature. And if you think about it, you know, and I discuss this all the time with you in the morning, you know, 98% of our time on this planet, we were hunter-gatherers. We engaged nature every day. We got natural sunlight. We walked barefoot on the earth. You know, our diet was completely different, but we interacted daily with our environment. Now you see these kids and, you know, they wake up, they're on a tablet, they go off to school, they're on
1: too much.
18: Tablet, they come, yeah. So, you know, we gotta, you know, I wanted parents to understand that, you know, it's not just annoying. It's not just, you know, hey, this isn't really good. No, it actually does damage. And it really poses a difficult situation for a lot of parents, especially parents with kids on the spectrum, because, you know, they're just looking for some kind of relief at times so they can function. And the tablet really, the kid, that locks the child in. And now,

0: light, LED digital world that we've created, the worse our health gets on every single level, even our brains.
1: Yeah. Yeah. And listen, it starts at home. You gotta like set the tone. I'm sorry. I mean, these kids are getting way too young now to view all this stuff. You know, old fashioned conversation, discussion, even as young as 1.5, you know, is not a bad thing, really. You know, we are so addicted to all of this stuff at our hands, all of this technology. You know, it just makes it easier for parents, but it's detrimental as far as the process itself. So, you know.
0: There's no doubt. I find it fascinating with the schools, though, you know, with the tablet use. And, you know, isn't that just what we always do? You know, we create technologies and we implement them. And, you know, we're doing it right now with AI, where we really don't know what the heck is going to happen. You know, we did it with 5G towers. We put them up everywhere. You know, now studies are coming out. You mean bathing human beings in 5G radiation is not healthy? Hello. I mean, so we always seem to do things and then figure out, you know, later the consequences. Instead of saying, wait a minute, before we jump into this, should we really see what it really does? We jump into the technology first, and then we find out later, hey, wait a minute, that wasn't such a great idea. But I think that the teaching aspect of it is fascinating. Yeah, we need to go back to teaching children. You need that teacher in front of the room. You need to look Billy in the eye and look Sue in the eye and have the kids interact. But just staring at a digital screen for hours. I don't know what you do about it. I mean, you're going to confront the school board and have them change it.
1: The schools in the state actually did a good thing. Albany, for once, did a good thing regarding the schools and the banning of these cell phones.
0: Yeah, that's just insanity. You imagine kids every...
1: You can't take them to school. You can't take them in the classroom. That's a good thing. We got to learn from that. Okay? We got to learn from that and take it a step further.
0: A couple of years back, I took my brother and his two daughters out. They were teenagers. We went out for Thanksgiving to a restaurant. It was just a weird year. Family was away, so we said, let's go to a restaurant. So I told the girls, give me your cell phones. I'm going to put them in a basket, you know, and I'm going to put them right over here. So we could sit down and talk at Thanksgiving.
1: Yeah.
0: They were staring at the basket.
1: Yep.
0: It was bizarre. You know, and they're good kids. You know, but they just kept looking over at the basket. And I knew that at that point, I'm like, wow, these things got power. I mean, they actually just stared at the basket. And finally, near the end of the, you know, after we ate, we had a little quiet. I'm like, all right, girls, you can have your phone. And right back, staring at their phones.
1: Yeah. Yep.
0: So you're right, Jay. It's we're posing challenges that, but on that point, before I go on to teaching, I just read something on homeschooling and where they checked, you know, the progress of homeschoolers and how they learned and their achievements, and homeschooling kids did phenomenal. So it appears that, you know, that interaction on a homeschool level, no, I'm sure there's other things involved, and, you know, homeschooling's not for everybody. We got parents at work, and I get it. But that's just another thing where even just homeschooling, having someone teach you face-to-face, the homeschooling kids did really good on all their examinations. So we got a lot to learn, and I don't know what we're going to do about it, but I just thought that letting parents know, and the main thing is you really got to try to limit it to less than 2 hours a day. How you do that with schooling, and then the kids come home and they want to play. Life's getting fun, isn't it?
1: It is. It really is. Another school year, another fall season, and here we go. You know, here we go as far as our Long Island situations. You know, I'll tell you, we have some of the best weather as we get Indian summer, fall, pumpkin picking, and all that stuff going on. You know, Thanksgiving, football. Does it get better, any better than this? You know, December, hopefully not too harsh a winter with the snow.
0: Yeah.
1: So hopefully some good
0: things.
1: Hey,
0: always a pleasure, my friend. I will speak to you next week. Enjoy your... Oh, you know what? I'm not going to speak to you next week because it's the Labor Day weekend.
1: Okay.
0: I'm going to... Yeah, because...
1: You're going away.

0: then
1: good for
0: meet
1: you.
0: You over at the beach. So
1: nice.
0: I will talk to you a week from next Tuesday.
1: So a week from, not next Tuesday. We'll see you on,
0: yeah,
1: we'll see you on the
0: 15th.
1: We'll see you on the
0: 15th. Yes, sir.
1: All right, my friend. Enjoy. Enjoy it all.
0: Yeah, have a blessed holiday and
1: you too,
0: be
1: buddy.
0: Safe and enjoy. Jay, thank you, my friend.
1: Bye-bye. You got it. The great Sinagra checking in with us. That's a good topic right there, folks. Always remember the website, sunrisewellnesscenterli.com. 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You can always call during the business operations of a given day at 631-563-1444. Well done there. At 4.5 minutes to the top of the hour, let's get a traffic check, see what's happening in and around. One final time brought to you by the Great East West. That's right, East West Industries, another staple. Right here on Long Island since 1968. 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Aircraft crew lives. That's what it's about. Saving those very, very fragile lives, when, folks are doing great things for this country. And that's what East West is all about. 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A hidden gem in our backyard, ladies and gentlemen, right here, in Ron Conkuma. Good to go via the trains. Everything's on or closed. Railways itself. Central over the Forks. No problems. Also points west all the way into the city. You're in great shape. Bridges as well as you make your way in and around. Incident free, accident free here on a Tuesday morning. Currently at 4 minutes to the top. We are at 72 on the cloudy sky. Still looking at some spots of rain throughout. Intermittently as it is, afternoon especially, it'll be steady from around 4 to 7 or so, actually 4 to 9, so we expect some more rain late afternoon into tonight. That will be the main cause for the inclement stuff. 757, 72 in Islip, we send it over to Chuck Brady. He at the Weather Center will change gears and talk some politics coming up in just a couple.
2: From the LI News Radio Weather Center, we start off this Tuesday with rain in the morning, possible thunderstorms in the afternoon, an 80% chance of rain during the day. Today we'll see a high of 77. A little patchy fog this morning too, so we'll be navigating that. Tonight, it's showers and thundershowers likely throughout the evening, an 80% chance of rain. Again, some of this rain could be heavy, and a 30% chance of rain as we head into Wednesday. Low tonight, 63. We'll be in the mid-70s tomorrow. From the LI News Weather Center, I'm forecaster Chuck Brady.
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1: All right, JB DeGantz coming up at the bottom of the hour. First, though, the landscape politics. Yeah, it's the 1st of September. Yeah. We're 8 weeks out, ladies and gentlemen. 8 weeks out as far as that midterm general election. Hard to believe. Here to discuss, Kristen Cianci does a great job, communications director. Northeast Regional of the RNC, and a good morning to Kristen Cianci. It's great having you back on these airwaves.
15: Good morning.
1: It's good having you. I tell you, there's a lot on the line here. You know, whether you want to go to Michigan, Texas, Georgia, you know, it's hard to believe. But, you know, certainly the marquee spot right now is the state of Michigan. They haven't seen a Republican senator in about 25 years, Kristen, I think it is. But, you know, listen, you got Saeed going against the Mike Rogers. Tall task, indeed. But you'd have to think the ideology, the narrative is just off the charts from what we have seen from Abdul over there. So, you know, how vital is it at this point in time, for the Michiganders to realize what could be happening in that state? Let's hear first off. Let's start there.
15: Well, it's absolutely critical. As you said, Abdullah Saeed is the worst of the worst when it comes to radical leftist politicians. This is a man who is, A, endorsed by Bernie Sanders, AOC, Rashida Tlaib, and has a slew of far-left socialist policies. But more than that, this man is a brand of candidate that is making a safe place for terrorists in the Democratic Party. He has had Hassan Piker, 9/11 apologist who said America deserved 9/11 as a campaign surrogate for him. He's endorsed by the Muslim Brotherhood. He, you know, has blamed the United States for radical Islamic terrorism. This is someone who is dangerous, someone who hates America, and someone who thinks, you know, and we're talking, you know, we're 1 week out from the 25th anniversary of 9/11 right now.
1: Yeah.
15: And this is why Never Forget is so important, because if we forget, if we let the memories of the victims of 9/11 slide, of the 9/11 families that are still dealing with this loss today, of the first responders who are still fighting 9/11 related illness, that's when you have people like Abdullah Saeed coming to the forefront, thinking that it is okay for them to make comments like this, to back policies like this. And it's absolutely unacceptable. And that is why we need Mike Rogers to win in November.
1: Well, listen, he could say he's not a socialist all he wants. Certainly he's made up of that, of socialism and/slash communism. But why in the heck is he going after the vice president's wife? I mean, are you kidding me? You know, the back and forth that is engaging there, with Usha Vance is beyond the limits. And I tell you, I applaud Vance, for what he did yesterday. He's in Michigan as well, campaigning for Rogers, and made a couple of comments, you know, towards Abdul over there. I mean, that's to me. If you think anybody's going to put up with that nonsense, you got another thing coming.
15: Yeah, those comments are gross. They're weird. They're out of line. And it just goes to show, you know, another aspect of who he is as a person. So, you know, that is why we have, you know, the Republican Party is very bullish on this race. We need to see Mike Rogers win. This is not a good guy. And this is also somebody who, you know, wants to see, you know, defund the police, wants to see amnesty for all, wants to abolish ICE. He, as we've said, is a terrorist sympathizer, and he, you know, hasn't backed down from that to the point where you even have, you know, Democrats coming over and condemning this guy. You've got Josh Gottheimer, you've got Richie Torres, you've got Hakeem Jeffries, and yet, you know, you have our Democratic members here on Long Island who've been completely silent when they represent the largest swath of population, you know, outside of Manhattan, who have been deeply affected by 9/11. And the fact that any Democrat thinks that they can go this election cycle and not condemn this guy, like, absolutely out loud with their full conviction is insane. And so if they want to continue running towards November, if they want to represent Long Islanders, they need to come out and condemn this guy, all of his comments and his surrogates like Hassan Piker.
1: Yep, no question about it. Very dangerous individual. Listen, he could talk about affordability and healthcare all he wants. He slips very easily into the world of Hassan Piker, which, you know, everybody condemns at this point regarding anything that Piker does. So we'll keep an eye on that. That's the marquee matchup, folks, come November 3rd. Let's go to another one. Chris, and that's down in Texas. You know, I'm all for faith and religion and everything else, but everything out of James Tallarico's mouth is that. I mean, everything associated with all that's going on in this country, he's intertwining it with faith and Psalms and everything else. A little too much for me. A little too much. I'm surprised that Texas is, and again, if you believe in the numbers and the polls and everything else, some have him leading. Maybe one or two gives Ken Paxton, the attorney general, former AG over there, you know, the nod. But all in all, how in the state of Texas, a red state beyond, how are they so sold on James Tallarico over the last couple of months? Let me hear.
15: Look, Texas is a red state. Tallarico will never be elected. The guy is unhinged. He is so far left. He does not represent Texas values. And so, I mean, you know, you're referencing polling. I think what we're seeing on the ground, what we're seeing as far as, you know, Texas values, he is completely opposed to that. And so, you know, we're confident we'll see a Republican victory there in November.
1: All right. We'll see. I mean, you know, you think of Texas and all the great things in the Lone Star State. And then you got James Tallarico. I mean, it's a little freaky for me. So we'll see what goes on there. The other one you keep an eye on is what's happening in Georgia with John Ossoff, and everything else. I mean, certainly that's a guy, who, you know, has gained a lot of ground, some early polling and everything else, even talking 2028. But man, I'll tell you, another wacko, who likes to take, some jabs, especially at the president, one of his aides, and everything else, John Ossoff in the spotlight over the last few.
15: Yeah, I mean, John Ossoff is, you know, another candidate who he likes to parade himself as a moderate, but, you know, we can all see the truth. You know, he's out there, you know, advocating for reparations. He is campaigning with Kamala Harris, with Mark Kelly, with Hillary Clinton. He is, you know, he endorsed Abdul al-Sayed. So if he endorsed that candidate, he obviously endorsed his positions. And so he can masquerade in front of the people of Georgia all he wants, but he is another candidate who is completely folded over to the radical left. And that is the platform that he is running on. So Georgia is obviously another critical race and one that we're fighting to flip in November.
1: No question. As we focus in on these midterms, ladies and gentlemen, that brings us to, you know, in a local sense here, Kristen, you know, you look at the first and second congressional wise with, you know, Nick LaLota and Andy Garbarino is running up against the guys well known here on the island and Pat Halpin. But then, you know, you get to the third and good old Tom Suozzi, in a, return match with Mike LaPetri. LaPetri has impressed me. He's obviously gotten endorsements, big ones from the VP and the president himself. Do you feel that LaPetri, and listen, Suozzi's got the name recognition, but that's about it. When you look at accomplishments, he is a lacking, Mr. Suozzi is. But in essence, how much of a chance, realistically, do you give a guy like Mike LaPetri that?
15: You know, Mike LaPetri, he's running hard. He's doing a great job. He's obviously endorsed by the president. And he's running against Tom Suozzi, who's delivered absolutely nothing for Long Islanders. Mike LaPetri is going to run, is running on an American First agenda. He wants to put Long Islanders first. He wants to ensure that we have law and order. He wants to safeguard the tax cuts that Republicans delivered that Tom Suozzi wants to roll back. Tom Suozzi openly admitted he wants tax hikes. He voted against raising the salt cap, which he repeatedly campaigned that he was going to be the one to increase them. He never got it done, and then he voted against it. So I think we have a great chance of flipping that seat. We have a strong candidate in Mike LaPetri. He's got the backing of the Republican Party. He's got the backing of the president, and we're looking forward to seeing him pull this out in November.
1: Let's see what happens. He is certainly making the rounds. We've got to keep an eye on that fourth with Laura Gillen going up against Janine Driscoll over there. A lot of people might know Janine. We've had her on once or twice. You know, receiver taxes, Hempstead, and everything else. Do you think she can put up some sort of a fight here to get Gillen out of that spot?
15: Exactly. I mean, Laura Gillen is the epitome of a do-nothing member of Congress. She has accomplished exactly zero things in her, you know, first term in office. And then she's repeatedly lied to Long Islanders about what she has achieved. She's claimed to deliver, you know, funding back to Long Island when in fact she voted against that legislation. She is absolutely the wrong person to represent Nassau County, the absolute wrong person to represent the 4th District. And Janine Driscoll is going to be fighting for common sense. She's going to be able to bring a steady hand to that seat and hit the ground running as soon as she gets into office. So, again, we're looking forward to seeing her pull this out in November.
1: When you look at the Democratic landscape, obviously socialism permeates in a very big way. It's metastasized. We're looking at 7 or 8 races right now that could certainly change the landscape if they get in. On the Republican side, affordability, Kristen, has to be the top spot right now. How do you think the voters are feeling right now? Yeah, we've got an ongoing conflict in the Middle East. Yeah, we have gas prices exceeding $4. Yeah, the groceries really haven't gone down that much. Are Republicans right now on defense or on offense over the next 7 or 8 weeks regarding this?
15: Look, Republicans delivered the largest middle-class tax cut in history, eliminated tax on tips, tax on overtime, tax on Social Security, put more money back in the pockets of Long Islanders, made the child tax credit permanent, and increased the SALT deduction by 300%. So have delivered real results, and I think when you look at the other side, their only platform is that they want to repeal all that progress that President Trump and Republicans have made. They want to raise taxes. And I think voters are nervous. They're nervous to see the rise of socialism on the left. And they want to be sure that they can put food on their tables, that they are able to, you know, retain this progress and see in the next tax season the relief that they saw this season. So I think that's going to continue to be a big topic. At the end of the day, I think voters are going to show up to the voting booth looking for results, not the empty rhetoric of the left.
1: That was my next question, a final one to you. Voter turnout, we know, is key. It's absolutely key to any election as far as getting the right result. Are you confident that we are going to see record numbers, not only in the early voting that'll take place, but certainly on Tuesday, November 3rd?
15: Well, you know, we know historically midterm elections have lower turnout, which is why it's so critical that we, you know, get out the word, make sure that voters know that there is an election, that they have strong American First candidates that they can turn out and vote for, who will back the president and back his agenda, and ensure that he gets a full 4 years of his presidency. If Democrats flip the House, if they steal the majority, then the president's agenda is in danger, and he is going to be stalled out because we are going to have a Congress of obstruction that is going to waste the American people's time, just like we saw previously, on hearings, on impeachment, instead of actually doing work that the American people send them to Congress to do. And the other aspect of this is that, you know, we're talking about the rise of, you know, the Democrat Socialists of America, the rise of socialism in the Democratic Party. And so even when you have these candidates who, you know, pretend to be moderate, at the end of the day, their party has been completely taken over. And so a Democrat majority is going to push their socialist agenda. And these so-called moderates are going to be powerless to stop it because at this point they are far outnumbered. So there's a lot on the line in November. And that is why we are doing everything we can to get out the vote, to make sure that people are aware this election is happening, and to make sure that people realize how high the stakes is, because they need to turn out in November and they need to vote Republican.
1: Nothing to complain about if you don't head to the polls, ladies and gentlemen, that's for sure. Kristen Cianci will be with us every step of the way. Communications Director, RNC Northeast. Always a pleasure. We will chat soon.
15: Thanks so much for having me.
1: You got it. 8:16 on a Tuesday morning program, ladies and gents. 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Inventory galore. 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Pre-owned, used, new, you name it. All there at Apple Honda. Good to go. As far as, the trains are concerned. Train time. That's the app from the MTA. Also, MTA.org, hitting the rail icon. That'll give you your latest of info as well. Cancellations and or delays. Trains are good. So are the roads for the most part. One trouble spot right now is a disabled truck on the expressway. If you're traveling east, you're picking us up at Springfield Boulevard, which is exit 29, eastbound. The right lane of 3, that is blocked. 20 minutes that in play right now. Points west, you're good. If you're traveling all the way in, no issues to talk about. Central and to the east, if you're traveling Greenport, Montauk, Sunrise Highway, 25A25, Sound Avenue, all in great shape. 18 past the hour of 8 right now. We are looking at 73 degrees here in Islip. The drizzle has consummated once again. We'll get to around 82. Look for this weather. You're going to need the umbrella today, unfortunately, as we will have the back and forth of rain throughout. 73 here in Islip. We go back to Chuck Brady. He at the Weather Center.
2: From the LI News Radio Weather Center, we start off this Tuesday with rain in the morning, possible thunderstorms in the afternoon, an 80% chance of rain during the day today. We'll see a high of 77. A little patchy fog this morning, too, so we'll be navigating that. Tonight, it's showers and thundershowers likely throughout the evening, an 80% chance of rain. Again, some of this rain could be heavy, and a 30% chance of rain as we head into Wednesday. Low tonight, 63. We'll be in the mid-70s tomorrow. From the LI News Weather Center, I'm forecaster Chuck Brady.
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1: Yes, indeed. Coming up in a couple, we'll talk with J.B. DeGantz. On a couple of topics, interesting to note, folks, you remember, we spoke about, Brad Lander from way back. He is the former, New York City controller who defeated, by the way, the incumbent congressman, Dan Goldman. That was a high profile primary, to the max, one of the marquee matchups back on the 23rd of June. And, that was the shocker of shockers. Not to mention the elevation of folks like Valdez, Chevalier, yeah, all under the watchful eye of the wonderful mayor we have in Zora Mandetti. Okay? But it's interesting to note with Landa, who ousted Goldman, and by the way, both progressive Jews, both outspoken critics of Israel and everything else, Netanyahu's government and everything else, you know, crisis in Gaza, shocking the conscious. Those were the words of Dan Goldman a while ago. But we know that Landa endorsed Zora Mamdani during the mayoral primary last year. And Goldman did not. Now, he opted to kind of withhold support through even the general election when it came about. Landa has characterized the war in Gaza as, you know, the word that everybody loves to use, genocide, and campaigned on ending all of the military aid going to Israel. That's what Landa campaigned on. Goldman did it, by the way. And this, to me, is what has spawned out of Zora Mamdani's New York right now. And I say that because there was a rally last weekend outside MSG. And, man, from what I read, Brad Landa took massive abuse from an anti-Semitic sense. Protesters dare to register their disdain for some sort of a Hindu nationalist event that was taking place at the Garden. And when Lander showed up, man, was he getting it. I mean, stuff I can't even formulate on these airwaves right now. but you talk about the hate of hate. And this, again, is a derivative, folks. This is a, and this is a fact, this is a derivative of what's going on in our lovely city right now with Tsar Mamdani. I mean, the anti-everything going on because Lander is a Jew, the anti-Zionistic approach that many have formulated here is unfathomable. And this is what you get. You know, listen, this is what you get by taking the coattails of Tsar Mamdani. But you know what? He's getting his own situations going here right now. There is so much hatred going on right now, and it's beyond belief. It really is. It really is. And words matter. I'll tell you that much. Words matter. And, you know, we go back to the wonderful Syed, Abdul al-Syed. You know, I hate America. America deserved 9/11. Him and his buddy, Mr. Piker over there. Words matter, and people don't forget. Now, listen, you know, when Mamdani was running against Sliwa and Cuomo, you know, we told you about text messages from years ago. And, of course, you know, he wanted to forego all that stuff. But the fact is, you know, you always go back to your roots, no matter what. And Mamdani's roots are that he hates Israel and he hates Jews. I mean, really, that's what it's about. I mean, that's it in a nutshell. And Brad Lander is seeing in his own right what anti-Semitism is all about from what he got on Saturday. He could thank his buddy for that, I'll tell you that much. Mr. Mamdani, 8:26 on a busy Tuesday morning program, ladies and gentlemen. 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The great pricing ongoing. Hey, we got good roads right now. Spoke too soon. We have a disabled car in the southern state. If you're traveling west, you're going to run into it. Just happened. Right at Wellwood Avenue there. The right lane of 4 is closed off. That's exit 35 westbound side of the Southern State Parkway. Also, once again, a disabled truck on the LIE eastbound. As you approach Springfield Boulevard, exit 29, the right lane of 3, that's blocked off there. Two tough spots at this point in time, but that's about it. 8:27, we're in the low 70s across the board, and rain on and off today. Drizzle right now here in Islip. 72, we go to 82, we go to Mr. Brady. Chuck, standing by, here the weather, sir.
2: From the LI News Radio Weather Center, we start off this Tuesday with rain in the morning, possible thunderstorms in the afternoon, an 80% chance of rain during the day today. We'll see a high of 77. A little patchy fog this morning, too, so we'll be navigating that. Tonight, it's showers and thundershowers likely throughout the evening, an 80% chance of rain. Again, some of this rain could be heavy, and a 30% chance of rain as we head into Wednesday. Low tonight, 63. We'll be in the mid-70s tomorrow. From the LI News Weather Center, I'm forecaster Chuck Brady.
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1: That's a great topic here, no question about affordability, folks. Certainly number one over the next 63 days to the general election. And that's where J.B. DeGantz, family economics expert, founder of Communio, wrote a great piece, townhall.com. It's about affordability. It's about housing. It's about, you know, buying that house. You know, it's about raising children. It's a great op-ed published. Let's build homes, not just houses. And J.B. joins us back on these Long Island airwaves. Mr. DeGantz, great having you back. It's a great article, really is. And
24: hey, Jake, thanks so much. Yeah, it's great to be back with you. This affordability is a real issue, right? I mean, for those, if you're buying your house for the first time, you're in that 25 to 44 age group, you're now spending about 58% of your income on mortgage payments. It's that trend has doubled in 5 years, right? This is all from JP Morgan Chase Institute. So we got to be, if we're concerned about the future happiness of our kids as they grow, our fellow Americans, right, this stuff really gets in the way of the superpower behind human happiness, which actually is marriage. The happiest people in America are those who are in married families that have kids.
1: Yeah, there's no doubt about it. And you know, it's kind of beyond, as you write, and I agree with you, beyond an economic and political issue. You know, it's more about the demographics right now. You know, it's about that 30-year-old. Married, starting a family. I don't know how they're going to do it. You know, I bought my house in 92. First one, Rocky Point, North Shore, Long Island for $156K. Give or take there. You know, you look at the median range here on the island, Suffolk County. I mean, yeah, it's completely off the charts. You know, whatever it is, 725 to 750,000 average, JP. Nassau County, it's over 900,000. So in essence, how are you ever going to get into that first home? You know, knowing, you know, you do the math, you got to put down a lot of money. You know, you're putting down 150K right off the bat, 20%, you know, not to mention the rates are not great either. 6.6, whatever they are right now, Fannie, Freddie, whatever, but all in all, it's a tough task right now.
24: Yeah, no, and Here's the thing. When you compare, a lot of times folks will say, look, inflation's gone up, so have wages. That's certainly true. But the average number of years to buy a house, right? Like a good useful comparison is being able to say, well, how many, if you took your year's salary, how many years of salary would it take to buy a house? And, you know, 1980, you were talking about, you know, closer to two and a half years to buy a house, and of your median household income to buy a median home-priced home. Today, that's upwards of 6 years, right? So regardless of how we're measuring from inflation, the cost to really buy a house has objectively gone up, right? Now, one of my arguments to parents, right? This is a problem, but how to tackle it is, obviously there's regulatory issues that are in play, but also I think there's a lot of cultural norms, right? In 1970, Jay, the average age of a groom was 23.
1: Yeah.
24: And only about 23% of them owned a house, right? Today, the average age of a groom, is 30, and 60% of them own a house. And so one of the things we're also doing is we're making it harder for our young people by telling them they have to be financially secure before they get married. That's just not the way human history has always been. You kind of didn't have a pot to piss in, and you had to go out and make your way in life. And the reality is there's a lot of data that shows men thrive more when they get after they get married. Their incomes go up when you're comparing same academic levels of men. You take a single guy versus a married guy, his income goes up. So this is some of this, Jay, is coming from parents. I think
1: right.
24: Pew has data that shows 9 out of 10 parents are saying it's very important that their kids are financially independent, very important that they have a fulfilling career, and only 2 out of 10, 1 in 5, say that it's important that they get married. Only 1 in 5 say it's important that they have kids. So we're just sort of getting the cultural message backwards, which is also making the housing situation worse.
1: Yeah, no, I agree. And listen, it's not cheap raising a kid anymore. You know, it's $100,000 plus. You know, when you think about all that's going on there. Listen, I got 2 grandkids right now, so I get a sense of what my kids are going through right now. The third in about a month and a half, by the way. But, you know, you look at some of the components, right? You look at inflation, you look at interest rates, you look at the stock market. You know, that's all well and good. You know, it's about raising those kids. It's about having a home, you know, so that they can all be comfortable in, you know, the marriage and everything else, you know, the bond and everything else that's so important. But the indicators are right then and there. And you know, we're looking, I think we're at the crossroads right now, as far as the economy and everything else. Listen, I don't want to hear about tariffs right now. I don't want to hear about the $18 trillion, you know, being raked in and everything else. Right now, the average Joe is trying to survive. You know, you got summer turning to fall very quickly here into winter very soon. Temperatures will dip. Then what happens? Not going to be such a great holiday when it comes to many.
24: No, look, affordability has got to be the number one policy issue, right, for any elected official. And I will say, I was at a briefing at the White House, and I know this for the domestic policy team, this is a priority. They've been looking at most housing affordability issues are, at least from a regulatory and legislative perspective, are driven by local and state policy. But they identified upwards of $40,000 of regulatory costs from the federal level that exist, and the administration is working to roll back regulatory hang-ups on building new homes that come at the federal level, right? So, I think our model, we know if there's too little of something, we know how to solve that problem, right? You got to increase the supply, right? And so that's part of it. The other, my friend, Dr. Brad Wilcox, who also does research both with the Institute for Family Studies and the American Enterprise Institute, also noted that actually if you do get more people married, it actually will also free up housing stock, because those are individuals. There's a lot of data that ultimately, is proved out by common sense. When two single people get married, they consume less housing. And so, actually, if we had more historic marriage rates, you'd actually free up north of 1 million homes a year, which would also help supply. So there's sort of a supply and demand thing. Affordability is a huge, huge, needs to be a BHAG, driving that down, needs to be a BHAG of all, elected officials.
1: Yeah, that's why a lot of kids are living at home right now. I mean, how, they can't afford rent. You know, if you're shelling out $3,000 a month times three to get in, you know, security first and last, that's $9,000 right there. I mean, yeah. and you're not even, you know, you're giving it to a landlord. You're not even giving it to a bank, you know, to kind of build your landscape there, so to speak. But in essence, big problem all the way around.
24: It definitely is. And it's important for us as parents to be aware that, be aware of this challenge for our young people. Don't just, tell your kids that, it's the same as it ever was and they just need to, pick themselves up by their bootstraps. We definitely want that to happen, but, we need to be also creative as parents. Giving, you know, cultural norms, it should, I would argue we should create a situation where a multi-generational home can exist for a period of time. We have to drive down affordability, but as parents, you know, we can curse the darkness. We want our kids to be able to access the good life. We want our kids to be able to get married and raise a family. And so that might mean providing as parents, inviting your kids or they get married, they create an environment where they can live with you and save up money for a down payment for a year. Okay. We've got to be, hospitable in these sorts of situations. This is, a multi-generational home was certainly the norm in times past. And, while we're advocating for better policy, what we don't want to do is just tell our kids tough luck and good luck to you, and continue to see marriage escape from so many people. Here's the reality for anybody listening to this: for every year that the average age of marriage goes up in a nation, the percentage of people who never marry goes up. Why we should care about that is that your future happiness is directly correlated to being in a good marriage. And the loneliest people in America, Jay, are not the elderly and not the widow. The loneliest people in America are those in their 30s who are not married. Okay, so this is a huge challenge. And culturally, as parents, you know, if we can help with a down payment, if we can help them even just provide an inexpensive or free place to stay while they save up for that down payment, these are some tangible ways parents can be stepping in.
1: Yeah, no doubt about it. Good advice. JP DeGantz, ladies and gentlemen, you got to read that op-ed. It really sheds a lot of light. Townhill.com. Check it out. Did I get the site right, JP? Did I say that right?
24: Yeah, townhall.com.
1: Townhall.com.
24: Townhall.com. So, Jay, great to be with you. Always.
1: Always good having you. Mr. DeGantz from Community Hill does a nice job. Excellent job on that piece. Thanks, JP. We'll talk soon. Appreciate your time. You got it. 8:43. Ladies and gentlemen, time to open up some phones and questions, comments, whatever. Always welcome on this show. We'll do so. Marcus Perry is taking your calls at 631-451-1039. 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You gotta check out the ongoing deals, and I mean deals, happening at Apple Honda. .net Route 58 there, Riverhead crash, an accident on the westbound side of the expressway. Just past Woodhaven Boulevard, Queens Boulevard, that exit 19 that is, yeah. Center lane of 4 blocked off. Westbound LIE, big problem just occurring. Outside of that, we are free and clear of incidents and accidents. Traveling east, you're fine. Central to the forks, you're good to go at 16 to the top. Right now looking at 73 and holding no precipitation at this current time. Cloudy skies it is. We'll get to 82. Quick hit, Chuck Brady. He at the Weather Center.
2: From the LI News Radio Weather Center, we start off this Tuesday with rain in the morning, possible thunderstorms in the afternoon, an 80% chance of rain during the day today. We'll see a high of 77. A little patchy fog this morning, too, so we'll be navigating that. Tonight, it's showers and thundershowers likely throughout the evening, an 80% chance of rain. Again, some of this rain could be heavy, and a 30% chance of rain as we head into Wednesday. Low tonight, 63. We'll be in the mid-70s tomorrow. From the LI News Weather Center, I'm forecaster Chuck Brady.
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4: Yes, indeed. 451-1039. A question, comment, always welcome on this program. And Marcus taking your calls. Yes, Marcus, we will end a little Neil Diamond this morning for sure. As we are in the great month of September. I'll tell you September. We'll tell you two quick storylines here, folks. One, over the weekend, I accompanied my lovely wife to Target, getting a couple of things, and picking up a script as well. While I was at the counter, you know, I was kind of doing my little browse around the store, went back to the counter where she was at, and they were having a conversation about the RSV vaccine, how vital it is, especially, you know, with the little grandkids now roaming around. And the pharmacist, a woman, you know, was really kind of harping on me getting this shot. Don't wait. You got to get the shot today. You got to get the shot today. It's almost like, you know, there's a premium. Or there's like a commission, you know, for those who get the shot. So, you know, I was very hesitant, and finally I gave in. Okay, gave in. Rolled up my sleeve and got the RSV shot, which is good. I think it's a lifetime. I think it's good for life. For life. And, yeah, I get it. You know, there's been some respiratory case, and it's not good. And the reason why I got it is because I don't want to give it to anybody if I happen to get it, especially little kids. So I got it, and I asked if there were any side effects. She swore to me, none, zero. And yesterday, I wasn't feeling great. Now, usually when

0: So that's number one. Number two, Marcus, you know, we got busy schedules and everything else, so now we have taken the task. Everybody now is getting meals delivered, right? Everybody's getting meals delivered. My son found somebody, and, you know, he's busy as well. Fiance's busy. So they got meals, and they basically have touted to us, you gotta get a hold of this chef. She's that good. So I've heard about this now for about a week. We called, we got the meals delivered yesterday, a little before six. And they are very low on calorie, high in protein, one of those things. And although I tell you, I like my, you know, I like my meat, potatoes and chickens and everything else. I like my pasta. I'm shifting gears a little bit. Shifting gears to go along with the team. And, I tried the meal yesterday and I had some rice, carrots and shrimp. 460 calories. I don't know how many grams of protein was high. And I got that down in about a minute and a half. I said to myself, so what's for dinner? But you know what? Portion control, you know, got to be mindful. You know what really the problem is in today's day and age? You go in the restaurant, they use all kinds of these oils now that they're cooking it. And you got to be mindful of that stuff, I guess. This chef laid it all out for us. She delivered the 10 meals, whatever it was, $100. I mean, solid. Damn, the food was good. The food was pretty good. And I'll go along with it. You know, I'll probably get down to about 175 pounds in a week and a half. I lose weight like that. I lose weight like no tomorrow. Marcus, are you a guy who does that? You lose weight like very quickly, or is it tough? Is it tough for you? Because I lose it real quick.
1: Let me tell you something, Jay. It's very difficult for me, personally.
0: Metabolism, that's what it's all about. If I miss a meal during the course of a day, I'm down a pound.
1: Very, very difficult for me to lose weight, but I'm also the kind of guy who can eat like one or two meals in a day and just be satisfied for the whole rest of the day. I don't have to eat a lot, you know?
0: Well, I'm gonna be a good soldier and try this stuff, you know. But like I said, I lost already, and I'm not kidding, because I wasn't feeling great yesterday. Plus, 460 calorie dinner, and I'm down to my playing weight 35 years ago. So, take it for what it's worth. I guess it works.
1: You better build it back up. Winter time's coming, Jay. You gotta get that fat on you to keep warm.
0: I've been the same weight. You know, I fluctuate a couple of pounds here and there, but I've been the same weight for 35 years. I know it's crazy, but I've really not gained that much.
1: I envy you, Jay.
0: I had my gallbladder out about a year and a half ago and I dropped about 7 or 8 pounds. That was it. I mean, you know, I put it on pretty good. You know, It's about portion control, and it is about the calorie intake, without question. So there you go.
1: You know, Jay, a bit unrelated here, but it is September, so later in the month, I got a special song for you lined up.
0: Right now, as we get out of here?
1: Not right now, but later in the month, I got a special song that fits the September feel.
0: All right,
1: and we'll get to that when the time comes. But I'm just sort of announcing it now. But
0: very good. By the way, your selection on Friday was pristine.
1: Thank you, sir.
0: Yeah, pristine. Let's get a check, my friend. How about that before we get out of here at 8:55? Let's get a quick travel check. It is brought to you one final time by the Great Apple Honda. In business, 70 plus for good reason. You gotta check it all out. AppleHonda.net. Ladies and gentlemen, right now we'll tell you the train's in good shape. No issues at all. As you head west though, problem. Just past exit 19, we're looking at an accident that occurred there. About 15 minutes ago, it has the center lane of four blocked off there, folks. So, please keep that in mind. Westbound side of the LIE exit.

19, Woodhaven, Queens Boulevard there, that area. As you travel east, central, out to the Forks, you're in pretty good shape. Wantagh, Meadowbrook, Seaford, Oyster Bay, good to go. 25A, 25 Sound Avenue, Mattituck, Peconic, all looking pretty good. Sunrise Highway as well, both directions. Shirley, East, Moriches, Quag, you name it, all there, for the taking. Good ride through Bridgehampton, East Hampton, and Montauk. You're in great shape. Folks, we leave you at 8:56 at 73 degrees under cloudy skies. And, you know, we'll get to around 82. We got some rain off and on for altitude. Very little sunshine. The bulk of this rain, by the way, is from 4 to 9 tonight. All right? So keep that in mind if you got a late night. And for tomorrow, a little bit more of the same, unfortunately, as we try and clear for the big weekend coming up. Saturday's looking good, though. See a lot of sunshine there. Have a fantastic rest of your... Yeah. And I hope it's all good. Thanks to the great Marcus. Keep it going, Marcus. Thanks to the great Marcus. And we'll do it again on a Wednesday morning show. Feels kind of weird, right? First of September, Tuesday, Labor Day, Monday. I'm all confused. Either way, we enjoy September and Neil Diamond as we head out of here. And we'll see you tomorrow at 6 a.m. Have a good one.

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2: ABC News, I'm Sherry Preston. Two people confirmed dead in the flooding through the Grand Canyon, and right now one is listed as missing. But as we hear from ABC's Trevor Ault at the Grand Canyon...
3: There is an important caveat to the number of missing shrinking so drastically. They do specify that there could have been day hikers here without a permit. It means that they can't track them, and they were not aware they were here. It means they don't know they were missing. They're encouraging friends and family to please call in. They want to make sure they get everyone who was here out safely.
2: In Nepal, more than 1,000 people are dead and about 4,000 still missing after the flooding through the Himalayas. Search teams are combing through the mountains of mud and rocks looking for any survivors. One man is recovering after being stabbed in Times Square. Another woman who was attacked died. The woman wielding the knives killed by police officers who opened fire when tasers did not stop her. It's back to work this morning for the Massachusetts jury deciding the fate of Lindsay Clancy facing murder in the deaths of her three children. This is ABC News.
4: From the LI News Radio Weather Center for this afternoon, mostly cloudy with widespread showers and isolated thunderstorms into the evening, the high 78. Remains mostly cloudy. Stray shower overnight tonight into Wednesday morning. Low tonight will be 62. Mostly cloudy skies for the rest of Wednesday, high 74. Mostly cloudy with showers and thunderstorms developing again Wednesday night, continuing into Thursday. Low Wednesday night, 64. Thursday's high, 84. From the LI News Radio Weather Center, I'm meteorologist Jim Rinaldi.
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14: 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The communist invasion has begun. Remember your training. You are an American. The Second Amendment is your right. Godspeed, patriots.
15: Ladies and gentlemen, coming to you from stolen land we now call Long Island, it's by God the Kevin Downey Jr. Show. Back at it, in the trenches, taking grenades, throwing more than we take, of course, because that's how you win. Mock them, baby. Mock those Marxists, and they'll cry. They'll weep. Folks, so much going on today. I've got good news all over the joint. Bad people are going back home to where they belong. I'm talking about some illegal immigrants. There's voter registration fraud all over the joint, finally coming out, bubbling to the surface like a volcano, or perhaps say a prom night pimple that you were hoping to hoping to not see. Ever have one of those? Oh man, you know what? I had a tumor removed from my face, and I was shocked too. It was like a pimple, and I tried to pop it, and it was hard. So anyway, I had it removed, and they put a couple stitches in. And I'm about to go on stage at the Broadway Comedy Club. And the stitches have just come out, and I can feel something swelling. So I'm like, please, not on stage. So I go, I do my little skits, do my little monkey dance. I get off stage, and I'm looking at a mirror in the green room, and I just put my finger right next to it to apply pressure, and kaboom, it was disgusting all over. I had to clean the mirror. It was repugnant. Folks, we were talking yesterday about vaccines and autism. And I said, you know, today, if you, we'll take some calls and texts about that if you have something. And I got three messages, maybe four, I think three, I'd have to check, from people saying, hey, I might want to call in, I might not. But, people have stories. People have stories about vaccines. And I'm telling you right now, I firmly believe that Fauci and everyone else at the CDC and what have you, they knew some of these vaccines were bogus. They knew they would cause problems for some people. But man, you know, that money. How do you say no to that money? Get those kids in here. Get them. I told you, I know someone who, she's had three children. Now she says autism runs in her family. So the first child they had seemed healthy, got vaccinated, and then had autism. So the second time around, they get an egg donor from another woman. And that child seems fine until that child gets vaccinated, and then that child now has autism. So, and I don't know which vaccines it is. Third child dodged most of the vaccines, most of them, and is healthy. So if you have something that you would like to contribute, there's somewhere out there right now, there's a pregnant woman listening to the sound of my voice who isn't sure. She's on the fence about some of these vaccines. And if there's something you would like to contribute, that number is 631-451-1039, 631-451-1039. Of course, you can text in about the other news of the day if you like. I'm sure we'll hear from some of you. I'm always pleased to hear from you. 631-451-1039. That is the line to opine. All right. Now, I've got an article up. We'll talk about it in a bit. So I don't know if you've noticed this. So I'm going through Twitter looking for stuff. And I see my friend Gino Bisconte. I'll see him today later on at the America First Warehouse. And tomorrow, as we do our podcast, Be Free, Stay Free. He's on both. And I'm on Twitter, and I see that he's being written up. He was on some show called Jubilee, where he did verbal battle with a Marxist, a young Marxist, and just clown slaps him. And he's just all over. And then suddenly he's on the post-millennial. He's on Town Hall. He's on everything. And I said, my God, I better write about him. I know him. So I've got a piece up now. You can go read it if you like, but not if you're driving. Please, if you're driving, don't... That'd be bad. It's called, Hey, I Know That Guy Who Just Clown-Slapped Representative Max Frost. Currently trending number one at pjmedia.com. Remember, the more of my articles you read, the more spy trail goodness I get to buy. Making a big run to Michigan this weekend. If you want some spy trail, email me today. Tomorrow's probably the last day. 631-451-1039, 631-451-1039. Now, as you know, the governor of Pennsylvania, he's trying to pretend that measles is a scary thing. And he got caught lying about two unvaccinated people who died of measles. Well, it turns out, allegedly, I'm hearing both of them were recently born. Like too new to the scene for vaccines. All right. I didn't mean for that to rhyme, but it did, like urban marketing. But I'm telling you, see what he's trying to do. They're trying to make measles a thing. And I told you, I was on stage Saturday night and I mentioned measles. How many people died of measles? Somebody else. Too many. Well, from 2025, there were three people. This year so far, none died because we found out Shapiro was a big liar head. Big liar head. Turns out that those infants, one of them was definitely an infant with a ruptured spleen. So this is the difference of dying of or with measles. All right. Remember COVID? Remember the guy, he had a motorcycle accident, came in, oh, he died of COVID. Well, you know, actually he was going like 80. No, he died of COVID. It's one of those things, as you see. Well, at the same time, in the same neighborhood, completely unrelated, but by God, what a coinky dinky. Turns out that the district attorney Heather Adams found that there is a massive voter a registration fraud scheme. A big one going on in Lancaster County. It stretches into two other counties in the region. So here's what's going on. This comes again from District Attorney Heather Adams. Give it a little presser. And she said, so the people going around canvassing. They're canvassing to get people to register to vote. They are paid to do this. They are paid by the number of people they get to register. All right? Now, let's say I'm out there and I'm not doing well. And I just, well, I'll just fill out some of these myself. That way I'm still going to get. I know someone who was doing this and they were getting $20 for every person that signed up. $20. All right. So this person is out there, or people, we should say. Said some of them, you know, some of these are true. People say, yeah, I signed up. I registered to vote. Turns out 60% of the ones thus far investigated have been bogus. 60, that's 60% of all the registrations they came up with, completely bogus. Many of them written in the same handwriting. Very clever. they've found 2,500 thus far. 2,500 bogus registrations. Now, what happened? A lot of these go to the same house. Let's say I'm filling this out, and I put in, let's say my address is 123 Apple Pie Street. All right, so I put in 123 Apple Pie Street, and then I put in 123 Apple Pie Street, apartment one. How? Okay, and then apartment two, apartment four, seven. You get the drill. You can do this. Basement apartment, upstairs apartment. You can do this all day. You can do this all day. Now, I'm telling you, 2,500 that somehow snuck through, and they've been caught, they're being thrown out. So how many counties are there in Pennsylvania? Let's say you get 2,500 per county. I'll even ask, how many counties PA in the computer? And 67 counties times 2,500 votes. My God, oh, that's a lot. I mean, I'm not going to do the math now, but I'm telling you, that is enough right now to easily throw some elections when they're really close. You know, like in 2020, that's a, oh yeah, I'm going to do the math on the commercial break. Let's do some text messages. Foist, we've got Patriot B here. She says, good morning, everyone. So interesting stats. Criminal history of non-citizens arrested in 2024. Arrested 81,312 with criminal convictions or pending charges. Their criminal histories contained 516,050 charges, and their convictions included 57,000 for assaults, 18,000 for sex assaults, 5,400 for robberies, 2,700 for kidnappings, 2,800 for homicides. Now that is, it's insane. Right now, all the murderers, and there are only like eight in, I want to say Fairfax County, 50% are from outside of these borders. They're illegals. 50%. Patriot Karen here texting in. KDJ, Z-Baby, Cream Cheese, and Patriots. Fed seized domains in San Diego to block China from cyber hacking entities from NASA to all federal institutions. China-owned shipping companies collects intel for Beijing with concealed equipment on cargo ships. I saw that. This has been going on for decades with the China spy ring at U.S. ports. Doesn't China run the U.S. ports? The U.S. government making this public. We all know the truth. Government never gives us the full truth. Pray truth. Patriot Karen. Yeah. Yeah, Bayonne. There's a big port in Bayonne. And they put some cameras up. They were cheap. They were from China. Oh, you gotta get some Chinese cameras. These are cheap. And they were sending messages back to servers in China. Because they want to see what we were getting in our ports. China's everywhere, folks. And I've got some bad news on that. Hold on.
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15: 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Oh, I will be on live from Studio 6B tonight, 8 to 10 p.m. Come and check it out. Damon's off. I'll be on. Let's see. We got Delgado. We got Mr. Delgado. We got Slick. And we got Vin. It'll be a fun night. Check it out. Check it out, Maine. All right. Let's see. Talking about Lancaster voting fraud. Now, I did the math, folks. They found 2,500 bogus registrations. Keep in mind, that is 60% of everything they've checked so far has been bogus. Let me remind you, as an aside, in the Kami Mamdani election, 21 to 23% of the votes that came in were bogus. All right? This is now what we call a pattern. This is not, you know how when you say, oh, when we say, oh, there's a voter fraud, and the left goes, man, you're so dumb, conspiracy theory, there isn't any. And then it turns into, okay, well, there's little, but there's not enough to throw the election. And then the third level is, you're racist. You're a racist if you think you're an election denier. Well, I did the math. You know, I told you, 67 counties in PA, and let's say they all have 2,500 bogus voters. Well, that's a grand total of 167,500 bogus votes, more than enough to throw the state of Pennsylvania into the direction the cheaters want it to go. All right. That's what's going on. Now, it's great that they found this. Okay, it's a nice beginning. However, look at this. This is in L.A. More voter fraud. You remember the woman from, she's from Marina Del Rey, who said, I pay the homeless on Skid Row to register. She's been doing it for 20 years. Brenda Lee Brown Armstrong, 64 years old, goes by the name Anika, because why wouldn't you? I don't see it anywhere in there. I could see BLBA, blah, blah. That'd be more of a nickname for her. But she even let homeless people use her address. And she paid them $2 to $3 each, and then she would sell these for $15, $20, whatever she sold them for. Well, she's been doing it 20 years. She took a plea deal. And it looks like she's got 18 months of probation. 120 hours of community service. What do you know? Slap on the wrist. Now, I'm reading this. Look at this. This comes from the New York Post. It says, Armstrong faced up to 5 years in prison for the despicable crime. She likely got a lighter sentence because she cooperated with prosecutors. No, she got a lighter sentence because the state of California needs her. They need her and her ilk out there scamming and scheming, doing all sorts of things they shouldn't be doing, breaking election law, so that they can maintain power. And of course, they didn't want to scare off anyone else who's doing this. If they had given her, she's looking at 5 years, they said, up to, okay, I don't know, I don't know anything about her. Let's say she's never been to jail. Let's say they gave her 1 year, 20%. 1 year in jail, and she probably only do 3/4 of that. That would send a little bit of a message. Oh my God, they send her to jail. Right now they go, I can keep doing this. I can do it for 20 years. I'm not likely to get caught. And if I do, I mean, what are the odds? What are the odds James O'Keefe is going to be out there to bust someone again? Well, Hopefully they will. But it doesn't matter now. These people know that nothing's going to happen. I'm going to get a court-appointed lawyer. It's not going to cost me a penny. And at the end of the day, I'll have to pick up garbage on the side of the highway for 120 hours. That is kind of a bummer right there. 100, what is that, 3 40-hour weeks?
20: Oof.
15: That wouldn't be very, especially in the hot sun. Yeah, or the winter. That might be worse. But it's just not enough. It is not enough, ladies and gentlemen. We need to throw these scoundrels into the hoosegow if we ever want to make elections safe and fair again. All right. Now, I'm sure this lady did, she did work with the Fed, or not the Fed, the prosecutor, and you will get some time off of that, but she should have gotten some time in jail. But no, state of California needs her. They need her, especially because things aren't looking well for Democrats because of 9/11. Whoa, smooth segue, KTJ. Smooth segue. Look at this. This is a couple people writing about this. 9/11 is a really bad look for the DSA, for anyone pushing Muslim candidates. El Saeed, this is not a good look. It's not a good look for Kathy Hochul either, because she is just, she's a little, she's a, let's say she's devoted, hopelessly devoted to Kami Mamdani, a little bum-licking if you ask me, but hopelessly devoted. I'm going to keep him there because he's the future. Kami Mamdani. Well, it's the 25th anniversary of the terror attacks. Well, we've got a lot going on. We've got El Saeed. He wants to be a senator in Michigan. And he hangs out with this guy named Hassan Piker, who says the U.S. deserved 9/11. Man, they had it coming. I hate the United States. It's a great video of him saying, why do people think that El Saeed and I hate the United States? We don't. And then there's another video of him going, I hate the United States. That guy is in trouble. He's in trouble, but look at this. It's 25th anniversary. That's a big one. And, they don't want, the first responders, they don't want Mamdani or Hochul anywhere near 9/11, and I don't blame them. Trump's not showing up because, they actually said to the president, no, you don't get to speak. I don't know who did. I'm guessing it would be the city of New York. That's what I think. Now we've got, Democrats have some trouble. El Saeed is in shrubs, and I've got something on him. They say, oh, he's up by a point. He's not. Don't trust the polls. We'll get into that in a little bit. El Saeed looking bad. Hochul looking bad, all right? El Saeed has already apologized to the Jews because he said something really dumb. Remember some kid or some guy attacked a Jewish daycare in, I want to say, West Bloomfield, maybe somewhere? Maybe. And he came out. And instead of just saying, hey, that's not good, he came out and said, when you hurt people, they're going to want to hurt you. And, well, you know, that's kind of what you get, is what he sort of said there. Sort of said that. And then he had to come out and apologize to the chosen ones. Hey, I'm really sorry. He apologized to the Michigan's Jewish Democrats for the for what he said after some idiot drove a bunch of bombs into a daycare, a Jewish daycare. Synagogue kind of thing, and started shooting. And that suspect, he was from Lebanon, and he's motivated to carry out the attack because relatives of his were killed in an Israeli airstrike. So he figured he had to go kill some Jewish kids because a cousin of his, who is a raging lunatic, radical Islamist, jihadi daddy, got killed. Well, you know, that happens when you're at war. That happens. So he had to kill some Jewish kids is where we're going with that. That's what it looks like. Well, I've got some text messages here. Patriot Steve from Calaba, Washington says, KDJ, the pilgrims didn't steal Long Island. As I remember in my history class in the 1960s, we paid back the Indians back then. Like $38, assets of trinket beads and blankets and all sorts of... Yeah, you can say that. I like to pretend it's stolen. I think that was for Manhattan, actually. I don't know. I could be wrong. We may have paid for Long Island. Who knows? But yeah, you're right. Much of this was paid for. We paid the French for a piece of it. We paid the Russians for Alaska. Patriot Don of the Catskills says, if they know that thousands of votes are bogus, they also know who those votes were for. Those votes should be deducted from that candidate. Don of the Catskills says, three truck driving schools in New York State closed by feds. All three in Buffalo, New York, home base of Miss Hochul. Coincidence? Not at all. Home base to a large number of Muslims, as I recall, too. Or is it Indian folks? I think there were 9 in total that just got closed. But yes, 3 more. I've got something on that later, too. Trump is really cracking down on these illegal truckers and the schools that put them on the road. That is important. That's very important because there's so many bogus schools. And we'll get into that. Don't forget, folks, the number is 631-451-1039. And, Elsie had to apologize to the Jewish folks in Michigan. I said, well, when you hurt people, they hurt people back. The thing is, I made a mistake. I should have just issued. Yeah. You know what he found out? He found out he's losing in the polls, so he had to apologize. Of course, El Sayed, well, 9/11. He said, well, you know, more people died of COVID than 9/11. Maybe we should just work on health care for all instead of foreign wars. No, we should have. I mean, we should work on everything, but don't sleaze out of this one. You can't sleaze out, El Sayed. We know what's going on. Stick around.
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2: I'm Sherry Preston. Two people confirmed dead in the flooding through the Grand Canyon, and right now one is listed as missing. But as we hear from ABC's Trevor Ault at the Grand Canyon,
3: there is an important caveat to the number of missing shrinking so drastically. They do specify that there could have been day hikers here without a permit. It means that they can't track them, and they were not aware they were here. It means they don't know they were missing. They're encouraging friends and family to please call in. They want to make sure they get everyone who was here out safely.
2: In Nepal, more than 1,000 people are dead and about 4,000 still missing after the flooding through the Himalayas. Search teams are combing through the mountains of mud and rocks looking for any survivors. One man is recovering after being stabbed in Times Square. Another woman who was attacked died. The woman wielding the knives killed by police officers who opened fire when tasers did not stop her. It's back to work this morning for the Massachusetts jury deciding the fate of Lindsay Clancy, facing murder in the deaths of her three children. This is ABC News.
4: From the LI News Radio Weather Center for this afternoon, mostly cloudy with widespread showers and isolated thunderstorms into the evening. The high 78. Remains mostly cloudy. Stray shower overnight tonight into Wednesday morning. Low tonight will be 62. Mostly cloudy skies for the rest of Wednesday. High 74. Mostly cloudy with showers and thunderstorms developing again Wednesday night, continuing into Thursday. Low Wednesday night, 64. Thursday's high, 84. From the LI News Radio Weather Center, I'm meteorologist Jim Rinaldi.
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15: All right, folks. Tuesday. You know what that means. 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Liberty 250. My God, I just don't want it to end. It's so good. 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The Liberty 250, some bottles left. You want one, you better get it now. 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Otherwise, man, I'll be gone most of this weekend. You can go to the Cypher Room without me, and I recommend you do that. Say hi to Ben. He's behind the bar, and he's been on the show. He's great. He's the guy he comes up with all the cocktails. Check it out. 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You'll click on it there. You can see what kind of food they serve up. Oh, so much going on. And you know what? Anything you like, well, you say, man, that black tea I had was really good. Well, they'll sell you a bottle right there at the bar. Not a problem. Go to the Cypher Room this weekend. You're going to love it. I promise you. I promise you. Now, we were talking about how this 9/11 thing. Now, folks, I was here for that. I was living in New York City. And I remember thinking, my God, this is just sick. This is just evil that I cannot comprehend. And I felt a sadness, an infinite sadness I did not know I was capable of feeling in the days afterwards. When you see all the signs, people say, hey, looking for my dad. Last seen, Tower 1, 48th floor in Conference Room A. And none of those people were found. And there were thousands of them all over. none were found. I'm wondering now, and I'm not saying there is any sort of silver lining to 9/11. I'm not saying there is, but if there was, could it be that we stave off the Red-Green Alliance as election year just happens to be on 9/11? Just happens to be on 9/11. Or same year, I should say. 25th anniversary. It's not the same day. 25th anniversary, same year as an election. Huh. You know, you want to know something funky? All right, put on your tinfoil hats. You know how they call Trump 45, 47? Put those numbers together. 45, what do you got? 9. 47, what do you got? 11. Dun-dun! What do you think about that? Huh? I'm not saying there's anything out there to believe, but I'm just saying that's a little weird to me. A little weird to me. All right, enough of her. Now, I don't know. I'm just thinking out loud, folks. Will this be, will we look back and go, you know what? Man, we've made mistakes. We got to stop this. In 25 years, they went from 9/11 to taking over our major city, New York City. Smaller ones, Hamtramck, Dearborn, Dearborn Heights, Westland, which if you extend, if you look at Dearborn Heights and you go to the west, you've got Inkster, all of these towns have been, they're in the process of being taken over. All right. I'm just wondering if that is going to help. I think it will. Let me know what you think. 631-451-1039. You can't look at the, 2,700 people killed. 9/11, was it 2973 or 2793? I forget. You can't just look at that and go, Rashida Tlaib, I might as well vote for her. She just hates America. And look at this. We've got Ilhan Omar saying, some people did some things on 9/11. Yeah. She said, some people, they founded this thing that's called CARE, Council of American Islamic Relations. She said that group was founded because they recognized that some people did some things on 9/11 and Muslims faced discrimination as a result. Well, I can find three people who were killed in the aftermath as revenge for 9/11. One, hillbilly down south who's on death row, shot three people, killed two. And one other guy, an Indian guy, he got shot and he got killed. So for those who say, man, there's a massive backlash and violence, there wasn't. I mean, I don't want to see anyone get killed. And some places say that it's one. I'm reading it. There's only one. But I found another couple of sites that pointed out to some other guy who shot and killed two people. So let's say a total of three. Three is too many, of course. But for anyone saying, man, we faced the backlash. Remember Mom Dottie got caught lying? My auntie couldn't ride the subway after 9/11. Well, yeah, because she wasn't in New York City, you idiot. Whoa, I got my dates mixed up. Man, I was here to play a victim. Wanted to play a little racism victim. And I got caught. And El Saeed's doing the same thing. Man, well, you know, you hurt people, they're going to hurt you back. That's he was talking about the daycare center attack. Because, you know, he said his people have been hurt. His people are taking over, actually, is what's going on. Remember, Birmingham, England, 30% of the population there is a part of the religion of, and they want to do away with the two British flags. 30%. If they vote and the others do not, they're going to get their way. The British flag will be banned from jolly old England, in Birmingham only, at the moment. At the moment you notice I said that, I said, oh, yeah. All right, folks. Let's move on to other things. Of course, you can call or text 631-451-1039. Just a little quick hit here. This is hilarious. Looks like the ballroom is going to be built no matter what. The liberals tried. Oh, man, the ballroom. Trump can't have a ballroom because it's, I don't know. It's probably racist in some way. I'm sure they found a way to make the ballroom. If white milk is racist. Whole milk is racist, and mathematics is racist. I'm sure a ballroom can be, but the Supreme Court said, "Yep, go ahead and build it. Go ahead, you can do it." And it was 5-4. I think it was Justice Roberts who slid over with the libs. I don't know why, and I don't know why they care. He's making the White House a prettier place. He's the president. He's going to have parties. It's what politicians do. You bring in a bunch of people from around the world, say, hey, president of Chile, I'm having a party, and I would like to entertain you and maybe discuss some business. Come to the ballroom. Or look at the reflection pool. Animals out there ripping it up, attacking it. People walking around in T-shirts that say, Team Algae. That's right. We don't want it pretty. Imagine not wanting to hand Trump a victory. And I saw someone during the COVID thing say, I'm not giving my dad ivermectin. I'd rather have my dad go on a respirator and die than to do anything Trump's doing. And so his dad went on a respirator and he died. The guy got his wish. You idiot. Remember that, there was the USS Comfort that holds 1,000 injured people. But for COVID, you need more room for machines and whatnot. So we can handle 500. And Cuomo, governor at the time, said, nope, we're not doing it. Send those elderly people back into the nursing homes. We're not giving Trump a win. He'd rather kill 15,000 seniors, our parents, our grandparents. 15,000. Then he wrote a book about how great his leadership was. And he went on TV every day with his brother on CNN. And they would do banter. And they won an Emmy? They won some sort of TV award. What's the TV award? And I think they lost it. Let's do some text messages. Patriot Tom says, good morning, KDJ, DJ Cream Cheese. Kev, I have a question. I get that Chuck Schumer will sell out his own people. He's a POS. That means a piece of stool, we'll say. My question is, why won't the Jewish community come out against Chuck Schumer? Where are they? The Italian-American population went nuts when they tried to cancel Columbus Day, and they won. Chuck is selling out the Jewish community like compost, and they remain silent. I'll tell you why that's going on. Because Chuck Schumer has been warned. You want to keep your job? You will toe the company line, which right now means anti-Semitism. We hate Jewish people. You will toe the line. Bernie, you will toe the line. Keep in mind, Bernie is technically an independent from Vermont, but he's not really. He's a Marxist. He's about as Marxy as they come. But no, he can't sell out because he'll lose his gig. He's going to lose it anyway. AOC is gunning for him. But folks, look at it this way. And I'm not attacking Jewish people. I'm telling you, in World War II, there was a group called the Sonderkommandos. I think you pronounce it. And what they would do is they would help the Nazis kill Jews. And, they would get to, better food. And they get to live a little longer. They would eventually die too. They just got to go around a little longer. And then there was one of them that did cause an uprising. And that was very brave. But, they're doing it to save their skins, as they say. They're doing it to save themselves. And, that's their plan. Just save themselves. That's what Cuck wants to do. Patriot SMJ Indiana says there are many, many ways community service can be served. She will probably serve her time at her local Democratic Party office. Oh, yeah. You know what? I didn't even think about that. Yep, she'll be on the phone looking for donations. She won't be out there blistering in the sun, picking up garbage. Pick it up, put it in the bag, boom, boom. She won't be doing that. That's a cartoon. I can't remember which one. Folks, the number. We got a bunch of texts here. We'll jump onto those on the other side of this. Excuse me. And I've got more stuff coming your way. And a lot of it's fun. All right? Stick around, and we'll talk about my piece at PJ Media.
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15: Yep, we're back. Look at this. Got a piece up at PJ Media I'd love for you to read. Winky, winky, I get paid. It's called, headline, "Hey, I know that guy who just clown-slapped Representative Max Frost." So here's what's going on. There's a show called Jubilee. I think that's what it's called. And they've got this guy. He's 29. He's a representative from the Orlando region of Florida. And he's taken on. It's called Surrounded. He's a Gen Z

0: That's not the American dream isn't driving Uber to barely make ends meet. The American dream is upward mobility and being able to have success.
1: You went from driving an Uber to being a politician. Is that upward?
0: Is success?
1: What am I missing?
2: Look at that. Clown slaps him. He goes on for a while. He goes on for a while, and it's great. And then at the end, they tell this guy, you can get 10 more minutes with one person, and he picks my friend Gino, who levels him. And Gino Bisconti, excuse me, folks, excuse me, you can see him. I'm with him every Tuesday and Wednesday. Tuesday, that's today, we'll be at the America First Warehouse doing the America First podcast with Joe the Box, John the Blanket, Gino Bisconti, and myself. And tomorrow, we'll be doing Be Free, Stay Free. That's my podcast with Paul Nolan, Gino Bisconti, and myself, where we show videos of Democrats being Democrats, and we mock them. So this whole thing is this guy, Maxwell Frost, saying, the American dream is dead for my generation. No. You're living it. And Gino points that out. And you just wait to see. This guy's horrible. I can't tell if he's a useful idiot who's just saying what he's told and you know, him believes it, or if he gets it and he knows he's lying. He goes, oh, the whole thing, J6 was an insurrection, and Trump and Epstein, it's every talking point. And Gino calls him out. Actually, every one of these people, boomers or Gen Xers, they just verbally punch this idiot into a coma. Check it out. Go to pjmedia.com. It's trending number 2 now. I've been replaced by my friend Stephen Cruiser with his morning briefing. That's one of the big ones there. That's the anchor article of the day. Check it out about Gino. It's funny too, because we've known each other for decades. And you'll see, and I've got the whole thing down there if you want to see it. If you go to the article, you'll see the whole thing is there. But this guy, he's just, I'm convinced that this is another one of those CIA born and bred type of yahoos like El Saeed. That's what I think. Cause this guy came out of nowhere. Nowhere. And then Gino talks about, you don't have any life experience. Why would I want some? He goes, well, I've had jobs. You know, I was bagging groceries. And Gino goes, yeah, okay, life experience, ready? Is not bagging groceries at Publix. And then he goes, well, what about the founding fathers? Some of them were 18 or 20. Yeah, back when this was a wilderness. just check it out. You're going to love it. And then just watch for Gino and I today at noon, tomorrow at noon at the America First Warehouse. Check it out. So much fun going on there. Toby Keith band coming up. Toby Keith tribute band. I can't wait for that. That'll be a hoot. All right. So I've got another like little quick hit here thing. So there's this woman. This woman, her name is Taif Sami Mohammed Al-Shak. I think that's how you say it. And she got the International Women of Courage Award, handed her by then First Lady Jill Biden. Remember Dr. Jill? Dr. Jill, who magically was giving a speech not too far from Butler on the same day Trump got shot in Butler, and they had to take some of the Secret Service to protect Jill Biden, whom no one wants to shoot. Oh, let's just throw that out there. Anywho, she won the award. She won, and what's it about? Well, let me tell you about this award she won, the International Women of Courage Award. What does that do? Well, they offer it to women around the world who have, I'm just going to read my broadcast, but demonstrated exceptional courage, strength, and leadership in advocating for peace, justice, human rights, gender equality, and equality, there it is, and the empowerment of women and girls, unless the trans guy wants their trophy. In all their diversity, another buzzword, often at great personal risk and sacrifice. Man, buzzwords all over the joint. Handed her the award. Well, what happened recently? Looks like she's on the terror watch list now. That's right. We've got she's the former Iraqi finance minister who won the International Women of Courage Award. And now she's on the FBI terror watch list. She's not allowed back into these United States because she could explode at any moment. Yeah, one day you're giving her an award, and the next day, you know, she's got something to say. Yep, she's out. She's out, folks, and she's not coming back. Now, I'm going to give you my little 2 cents worth. I think the Biden administration knew this woman was troubled from the beginning. How is it one administration can say, wow, look at all these ties to terrorism. The other one goes, wow, let's give her an award involving frontline leadership against what was it for? Oh, yeah, for the power, the empowerment

0: women and gender equality. No, no, no, no, no. Nope. They knew who she was. They let her get away with it because they are on the side. Democrats are on the side of terrorists now, folks. They are. You know it, and I know it. And those people voting for them know it. Most of them voting for it know what they're voting for. If you are voting for a Democrat these days, you are voting for the side that wants to tear down our republic. That's all they're saying now. That's all they're saying. And if you disagree, they're going to call you a name. Big old racist. What do we got here? Well, we've got a text here from Kansas. It says, good morning, KDJ and Cream Cheese. August came and went with no big surprises, as we had been told. Same BS, different day. Yeah, something's coming, though, because there's an election. They're watch for some stupid, you know, they call them, what do they call them, October surprises, September surprises. Something's coming our way. We got Patriot Connie here from Tennessee. Says, good morning, KDJ and friends. Patriot Connie from Blaine, Tennessee here. Knox County has voted to remove all flock cameras. Well done. Well done. I know. They find missing children, and I know that that's a good thing. But, folks, we've got Chinese cameras all over the joint. We've got spying all over the joint. They've got cameras. I wrote about this. They've got cameras all across the world, not just in our ports, everywhere. And you tell me they're not going to take over these flock cameras? I don't believe it. I don't believe it. Patriot Steve here says, KDJ, I emailed RAV. Don't know if Damon got it. He talked about conservatives versus liberals. Bad. It gives lefties a given exposure. Also, they just yell over conservatives. Then I changed the channels. It turned off. I'll be on tonight. So maybe I'll say something that'll make people want to turn me off. Hold on. Patriot Billboard here says, good morning, Omega Man, DJ Cream Cheese, DJ Z Baby, and fellow patriots. So it's happened again in Montgomery County, Maryland. That is Sanctuary County. An illegal got on Interstate 270 going the wrong way, head-on collision with another car, and now a mother and daughter are dead. 2 months earlier, the same idiot did a U-turn in the middle of 95 in Northern Virginia and created a major accident. I have no sympathy for these people and for those who suffer them. Ladies and gentlemen, that person shouldn't have been here, and now more people are dead. Well, we can't kick them out. They'll call us racist. Okay, then you die. People will die. You have to grow up. Not you. I know you guys listening understand. It's the normies now. You have to understand that you can disagree and it doesn't make you a racist. There are people, it doesn't matter their race, they should not be here. And they are causing deaths that are unnecessary. We've got Patriot Greg from South Carolina says, Cuomo and Fauci's Pacino and De Niro skit made me nauseous. Patriot Greg, a.k.a. Swamp Fox, South Carolina. I didn't see it. I got to find it. Patriot Tom says, speaking of awards, Kev, Trump should have gotten a Grammy when he looked over at Joe Biden and said, I don't think he knows what he said. Yes, he should have. That's the award that Cuomo's got, the Grammy. I'm going to see if they took it away. I'm going to see if they got theirs taken away. Like, there was a couple of guys pretending to sing. What were their names? I forget. You know who it is. Not Scritti Politti. Nah, a couple of knuckleheads. Turns out they were faking it. They weren't even singing. They lost their Grammys. Hold on, folks. Big hour coming up right after this.
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2: For 103.9 LI News Radio, I'm Jay Oliver. Iceberg lettuce safe to eat again. Now, according to the FDA, the announcement coming a month and a half after the cyclospora outbreak linked to the lettuce left hundreds of people hospitalized across the country. Nearly 700 total cases reported across the region. The parasite spread through contaminated food, specifically iceberg lettuce packaged by Taylor Farms. Long Island Park Rangers investigating after a turtle was found in a cage at a Suffolk County park last weekend. The animal was found tethered to the cage with a zip tie submerged in the water at Geiger Park Lake Sunday. The turtle also reportedly had a fish hook stuck in its mouth. The turtle was taken to West Islip Veterinary Hospital. It's where it's being taken care of, but its condition is currently unknown. For 103.9 LI News Radio, I'm Jay Oliver.
3: ABC News. I'm Sherry Preston. Still looking for one person confirmed missing in the flooding in the Grand Canyon. Dan Evans was in the canyon when the water began roaring through.
4: It sounded like a train, which is unusual for the canyon. It's pretty quiet down there generally. It just sounded like boulders were falling down the canyon, like maybe a train was coming and it was getting closer and closer.
3: Two people were killed. Over 1,000 confirmed dead in the Himalayas. In the flooding near the border between Nepal and Tibet, thousands more are still missing. Preparations underway along the Gulf Coast in Texas and Louisiana with Tropical Storm Edward heading for a likely landfall this afternoon. Forecasters say it could ramp up and get close to hurricane strength. Back for day four of deliberations today in Plymouth, Massachusetts, in the trial of Lindsay Clancy. She is facing murder charges in the deaths of her three young children. Her defense says she was suffering from postpartum psychosis at the time. This is ABC News.
5: The LI News Radio Weather Center for this afternoon, mostly cloudy with widespread showers and isolated thunderstorms into the evening. The high 78. Remains mostly cloudy. Stray shower overnight tonight into Wednesday morning. Low tonight will be 62. Mostly cloudy skies for the rest of Wednesday. High 74. Mostly cloudy with showers and thunderstorms developing again Wednesday night, continuing into Thursday. Low Wednesday night 64. Thursday's high 84. From the LI News Radio Weather Center, I'm meteorologist Jim Rinaldi.
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0: Back at it, ladies and gentlemen. New hour, new fun. New hour, new fun. As we continue to wipe away the stains we call communists as they infiltrate every institution in our great nation. Now, folks, don't forget 631-451-1039. I have, I'm just going to read this to you about autism and about the vaccines and whether or not they are related, because people on the left will tell you they're not related, and people with autistic children will tell you they are related. And I've sent for, I just want to make sure that this woman will allow me to read this. Yeah, it looks like I can't. I'm not going to give her name out. So this woman said, hey, my husband listens to you, and apparently you're doing something on autism. Blah, blah, blah. She says, she's going to try to call in. Said she's been preaching the dangers of vaccines for almost 30 years. She's got a son. He had three Hep B shots his first 6 months of life. He will be with me until I die. He's autistic. He will never have a girlfriend, wife, child, job, driver's license, etc. And I said, well, here's a number. I'd love to have you call. She said, thank you. My husband listens when he can. Thank you for speaking up about vaccines and autism. She may or may not call. And I said, I think these things are all related. She said, absolutely. People need to be held accountable. Lives have been destroyed. Our kids are sick and disabled. It's far too many vaccines. Now, the number of people with autism, children, has gone up. Well, by God, at the same time, the number of vaccines have gone up. The same time. You look at them and go, man, look at that. Like, these graphs match almost completely. Almost completely. And the people on the left, of course, yeah, dude, it's not evident. JFK Jr., he goes, yeah, I think it is. He says it. Now, you can't say every case of autism comes from vaccines. You can't say that. No. You can say some do, without a doubt. And that's what he's out there. And this was big news later, earlier on, but it keeps coming back because now so many people are saying, I don't want these vaccines. I don't trust them. Well, of course not. We watched as our leading healthcare people said, get this shot for COVID. It's good. It's good for everybody. Pregnant women, it's not only safe, it's the smart thing to do. Oh, 81% of you lost your children in the first trimester. Dang. I'm Fauci. I wish I knew that. Wait a minute. I did. I just ignored it. Because, you know, COVID made me famous. And I, look at these bobbleheads and Fauci cookies. What's better than that? Folks, I'm telling you right now. You get a dopey, nerdy type and you make him a rock star. And he's, whatever it is he's got to do to continue that rock star, he will. If that means keeping people sick and scared, he'll do it. He'll do it. He's a monster. That man needs to be in prison. I don't care if he's 85. He needs to be in prison for what he's done. All right. Here's another reason not to vote for Democrats. This one's called Chicago. And Trump's came out. I don't know if you heard this. 41 people shot over the weekend. And Trump said Chicago will die if lefty governor Planet Pritzker, we call him Planet Pritzker because if you get close, you'll orbit this fatty acid. He's huge. Refuses federal help after 41 shot, 3 killed. That would include a mass shooting of 15 people where one person gave up the ghost. All right. 15 people shot. Here's what happened. There was this, what do you call it? Like, projects that they tore down. It was huge. It was like 2 miles long of project somewhere. And they tore it down in 2007. But every year, the people who live there have a big old party in the park. And this time, 200 showed up. And 15 got shot. Now, I did the math. That's roughly 7.5% of all the partygoers ventilated. Ventilated as they're celebrating with their former neighbors. Good to see you, man. They tore down our projects in 2007, but we keep coming out. And it's good to have you. Oh, wait a minute. Hold on. I don't like that guy over there. Anyway, I'll have a hot dog. I'll have another hot dog. Yeah, let's do it. So 15 people shot. And there's another one in Jersey. Tons of people shot. You're not going to hear about them because it's not the right narrative. It never is. That's why you don't hear about the number of mass shootings until they say at the end of the year, well, look at this. We got 500 mass shootings. Better take away your guts. Better take them all away. Now, ladies and gentlemen, I have not yet checked the weather for the Windy City of Chicago. They call it the Windy City because the bullets fly by and they leave a breeze. And there's a lot of them. I happen to know that holiday weekends, they are shooting galleries in all the big blue toilet towns, especially Chicago. Now, if the weather's hot, there's going to be red rum. If it rains, there's going to be red rum, but just less red rum. But you're still going to have red rum because Planet Pritzker said, nope, I don't want Trump's help. I'd rather have people die. Once again, Democrats sacrificing lives for their narrative. If that means we can't let Trump have a victory, we'd rather have people get shot. Can't have Trump have a victory in COVID with that ship. Rather send these people back to the nursing home to slaughter the other elderly, the seniors, rather. They don't care about body counts. They care about winning, and that's all they care about. Remember, they'd rather see the reflection pool full of scum rather than hand Trump the W. Oh, man, he made it pretty. They just can't have it. They, whatever it takes. I told you about that idiot that said, I'd rather see my dad die than take ivermectin. He's dead. How do you feel now? Ivermectin, what do you know? Later proven to work very well on COVID. If you have COVID, two people have COVID. One takes ivermectin, one doesn't. The guy or the woman, whatever, will be better in 2.2 days. 2.2 days faster, I should say, than the person who doesn't take it. And if you take ivermectin before you get COVID, oof, yeah, you might not even get it. And if you do, you're barely going to notice. I had COVID. It was annoying. I got something else. I don't know if the second thing I caught was the first round of COVID. Man, I was sick as a dog that time. But I don't know. I didn't check. I just thought, this is some stupid flu or something. Some stupid flu. And that was worse than COVID. Unless I had. I don't know what it was. But I survived. Look at that. And as you know, I remain unvaccinated. So as far as I know, I only had COVID once for sure. So maybe once you get it, you know, you build the antibodies and you can't get it again. Although I've seen people who've been, they've gotten like three shots and they've gotten COVID three times. They got COVID every time they got a shot. Nah, that's weird. Also, I'm telling you now, folks, I know people, I've spoken with people who went out, they got three COVID tests. One of them rubbed it on an apple. And apparently, the apple came back positive. Friend of mine did three. One came back positive because she had to have one to go back to work. And she goes, oh, look at this, negative. And, do some more. In other words, keep doing it till you get till you get one that tells you that you're sick. I'm not convinced they didn't package those things to come out as positive. I'm not convinced. Let me know what you think. 631-451-1039. That's the line. Well, we got some text messages now. Patriot Jerry from North Carolina says, great morning, KDJ, Z-Baby, and DJ Creep Shoes. I reckon I'm an Islamophobe. The religion of pieces will never assimilate to American culture. They are a cancer in our society, stealing taxpayer money, raping, molesting, murdering innocent Americans. I'm for deportation of these animals. God bless KDJ, PJ Media, Long Island News, and live from Studio 6B. Well, thank you, and God bless you, sir. We battle against this every day. We know it's coming. Because we can read what's already going on in Western Europe. It is not a joke. It is not Islamophobic to say, hey, I don't want my daughter raped. I don't want to get stabbed. I don't want rapey, stabby people all over. It's not Islamophobic. We were told for generations it is. If you criticize a minority, you are a bigot. And why did they tell us that? Because this was the end plan the whole time. To send a group of people here who hate us, and we cannot respond. or we would be the haters. Look at El Sayed. Man, after 9/11, so many of us were victimized. No, you weren't. No, you weren't. You know who was victimized? Everyone in the Twin Towers. Everyone of all races. These are Americans. America was victimized. In Pennsylvania. Have you been to the memorial in Pennsylvania? When that plane crashed, they had no idea how to get to it. It was way off in the woods. And someone found an old mining road. And that's the only way they got there. The only way they got there. Huh. We got Ranger Rye from Chicago, says Kev. He's texting him from Chicago, says Kev, Trump is dropping the ball with all this election fraud stuff, as this is a nationwide conspiracy to commit sedition and should be treated as such. Best wishes, Roger. It is sedition or treason or something. I agree. I think if you get caught cheating, if you make it mandatory 10 years, you watch how fast people stop. That's, I would love to see him go after that. I don't know that he can. Remember, states get to make their own election laws. Patriot Thompson says, Kev, one more point. Ask AI about what you said about vaccines and autism, and it will tell you, yes, the numbers are true, but then gives you its opinion about why there is no correlation. Yep. Why would AI give an opinion? It shouldn't even have an opinion, should it? Well, you know, excuse me. He said I asked a question about the reflecting pool damage, and AI blamed Trump. Here's what's going on. AI searches where you tell it to. So if I run AI, and I don't want anyone to know the truth about vaccines, I'll just send it to websites that support what I believe. AI is not fair in any way, shape, or form at all. Hold on.
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0: Yeah! Oh, man. I can't listen to this song enough. Let's go! God bless you, Patriot Yabu. Folks, it's time for your Tuesday Omega Minuteman Moment of American History. What do we have today? By God, 1807, former U.S. President, U.S. Vice President Aaron Burr is acquitted of charges of plotting to set up an empire. They want to nail him on treason. He went west, and he met with the British, the French, and local tribes. Said, I want to get some land and start another country and maybe even attack Washington, D.C. Well, he was found not guilty, but that ended his career in any way, shape, or form. 1862, Civil War, Battle of Chantilly, that's Ox Hill, final clash of the American Civil War's Northern Virginia campaign, resulting in 2,100 Northern Virginia campaign, 2,100 casualties. 1919, the Communist Party of America organizes in Chicago. Of course it's in Chicago after a little fight with the Socialist Party of America. That's for them. That's for them. All right, 1914, Martha, the last known passenger pigeon dies at the Cincinnati Zoo, and that's the end of that species. Man, oh man. 1952, Ernest Hemingway releases The Old Man and the Sea, published in Life magazine. 1971, Pittsburgh Pirates start what is believed to be an all-black lineup for the first time, although there are several Latinx people in there in baseball history. They got Willie Stargell. I remember him. He was a hero of mine. Roberto Clemente. They beat a 10-7 win over the Phillies. There you go. Holy moly. What else we got? Oh, we've got the first American, native-born American world chess champion, Bobby Fischer. He beats up on the Soviet guy, Boris Spassky. 1979. The Pioneer 11 probe, makes its first way flying by Saturn. I was hoping it was going to be Saturn and not another planet where I could have made a sick joke, which I would not have. I'll let you figure out what planet that is. No, it's not Jupiter. And 1985, they find the Titanic underwater in a joint American-French expedition. There is your Omega Miniman moment of American history for today, September 1st. September 1st, ladies and gentlemen. All right. Man, oh man. Look at this now. Excuse me. We just got a text about AI should not have an opinion. AI should be nothing but factual. Yes, it should be. That's what it was sold as. I don't think that was ever the intention. Right? Cause I know adults said, well, I checked with AI and AI says that, there are moon men on Saturn. Where the probe went by, we saw. Now it'll tell you what you wanted to say. AI, like I just look at this, all right. I just did this. I went to Google, and I said, "Is white pride bad?" AI overview says pride can either be a healthy sense of self-worth or a destructive form of arrogance, depending on how it is expressed. And that comes from a conversation on Reddit, which is just people talking. All right. Now, I went to another one, same Google AI, said, is black pride bad? It says, black pride is widely viewed as a positive and empowering movement that celebrates cultural heritage and counters historical oppression. And it's all about overcoming adversity and reclaiming identity and blah, blah, blah, blah, blah. It will tell you what it wants you to know. Who's running AI? I'm telling you now, the lefties are. Even Grok, which is run by Trump, even Grok leans left with some of the things that it has told me. All right. So all it does is it goes out there and it reads all the sites it wants to or it's told to. So if you're the person in charge of that AI, you will decide what is real and what is not to stupid people who see this and go, oh, AI is never wrong. AI is infallible. No, it's not. No, it's not. Oh, ladies and gentlemen, you know how I mentioned that we're going to have cheaper beef? And cheaper gas, because Trump's got that huge oil thing going on, and a big beef thing going on. Look at this. Trump reaches a deal with 9 more pharmaceutical companies to slash drug prices. First gas and beef, now drug prices are dropping. All right? He's already got his White House. Have you been to his White House thing where you can get your prescriptions for less? Absolutely check it out. Absolutely, excuse me, positively check it out. He's got new deals now with Alcon, Astellas Pharma, B1 Medicines, Bridge Bio, CSL, and a bunch of others that it doesn't matter. I've never heard of them. But yeah, this is a big move. You're not going to hear about this, of course. You're not going to hear about this in the mainstream media. The Pravda liar heads are not going to mention anything. Operation Mockingbird will keep tabs on this. No one will ever know. No one will ever know. But, Trump says, and I quote, I'm thrilled to announce a major expansion of one of our signature affordability initiatives. Democrats love that. Democrats just ripped up this so-called affordability on their way out. Did you know Biden even signed something to say there's going to be no drilling in the Gulf of America? I kid you not, because he wanted Trump, well, he wanted America to suffer. Once again, and I've thrown this out there several times today, the Democrats will hurt the American people. They will hurt groups of people. They will, women? Yeah, no. Not a fan. They are not a fan of women. Not a fan at all. If you are a woman, they'll fight for your right to abort your baby 2 days after it's born. That's their women's rights. But they don't care about people. They care about their narrative. Trump cares about the country, about the nation. Everything he does is for the betterment of these United States of America. All right? That is the way it is. Folks, we've got a call. We've got Patriot Hank from Mastic Beach out here on Long Island. Hey, Patriot Hank, how are you, sir?
18: Oh, doing great, Kevin. Always doing great when I listen to your radio show. I love it.
0: Oh, thank you, my friend. I appreciate you.
18: Oh, you got it. Hey, you know what I did? I watched President Trump yesterday giving that speech note to drug companies and everything.
0: Yeah.
18: And I looked up, I went to Trump Bar Rep. I have a brother who lives in North Carolina, a big patriot. And he has to take Xarelto at 20 milligrams, right?
0: Uh-huh.
18: It was costing him $1,500 for a 3 month supply.
0: Ugh.
18: President Trump got that down to like $650.
0: Wow. He knocked it down more than 50%.
18: 68% to be exact.
0: Wow. That's
18: unbelievable.
0: Patriot Hank, that's amazing. I mean, don't get me wrong, it's still $200 a month, but you know what? When it was $500 a month, my God. God bless your brother. I'm glad he got this. That's amazing. Thank you for telling us, because I'd love to hear these success stories. Folks, if you know someone else, Patriot Hank's got a brother. Where'd you say he was, North Carolina?
18: Greensboro, North Carolina.
0: There you go. And he is now paying 68% less for medicine he needs to live his life. Hank, I can't thank you enough. That's amazing news. Amazing. Thank you for calling in, Hank. Folks, maybe you know someone. 631-451-1039. We've got Patriot Ray texting in from Florida. Says, KDJ, you're making my stomach hurt from laughter with that Chicago story. Well, that's my goal. I mean, I'm not trying to hurt you, but if I can make you laugh, that's the goal there. Patriot Steve says, Trump changed the golf name, the lake name. Will Trump change Ghetto Gom to Lake KDJ? Gun owners will vote for that. Oh, is that Getcha Gumi? Oh, Getcha Gumi, yeah. That'd be funny. Patriot Karen says, I would not take any COVID test swabs. I don't trust COVID tests due to possible COVID in the test and the process just to make it positive. Just my opine. You know what? I don't trust them either. That's a great point. Patriot Ken says, good morning, KDJ, DJ Cream Cheese, and freedom-loving patriots. If these politicians like Saeed, I think I said that right, if they don't know that this country is center-right, they make a push to the middle. Remind them that the internet exists and we've already seen who they really are. Oh, Abdel Saeed is one of those paper doctors like Fauci. He's been an abject failure at everything he's done, everything he's involved with. Looks like the only thing that improved was his bank account. Of course. Yeah, now he wants to tear down our republic. We've got a first-time texter from Ohio. Says, good morning. I wanted to call in this morning, but my husband couldn't take the morning off to watch my son. I would like to have a conversation about vaccines and autism. Thank you so much for bringing it up. Like I said yesterday, I've been warning people for years about vaccines. COVID did wake some people up. Thank you. Thank you. You know what? Okay. So that was from the person who sent me a message. No names there. I'm not going to give it out. But, yeah, I'd love to hear your stories. Let us know. People need to wake up. And you know what? You know what? That texter's right. People are waking up because COVID made everyone wake up. Hold on.
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2: For 103.9 LI News Radio, I'm Jay Oliver. The Amityville Union Free School District canceling its varsity football season for the 2026-27 school year. The district credited injuries as the reason for the cancellation. JV team will continue with its schedule. Amityville now the second sub-county school to cancel its varsity season. And Port Jefferson announced it did not have enough players for a season last week. Several people are recovering after being rescued from Long Island Island Sound over the weekend. The Coast Guard and Stratford, Connecticut police were called to a sinking boat on Sunday. Five people wound up being pulled from the water and taken ashore. Still unclear what actually caused that boat to sink. Deer Park couple now putting back the pieces of their home after a car drove into their living room over the weekend. It happened early Sunday morning on Nichols Road. The 19-year-old driver from Amityville, Matthew Troach, was arrested on charges that he was under the influence of drugs behind the wheel. No one was injured. For 103.9 LI News Radio, I'm Jay Oliver.
3: ABC News, I'm Sherry Preston. Still looking for one person confirmed missing in the flooding in the Grand Canyon. Dan Evans was in the canyon when the water began roaring through.
4: It sounded like a train, which is unusual for the canyon. It's pretty quiet down there generally. It just sounded like boulders were falling down the canyon, like maybe a train was coming and it was getting closer and closer.
3: Two people were killed, over 1,000 confirmed dead in the Himalayas. In the flooding near the border between Nepal and Tibet, thousands more are still missing. Preparations underway along the Gulf Coast in Texas and Louisiana with Tropical Storm Edward heading for a likely landfall this afternoon. Forecasters say it could ramp up and get close to hurricane strength. Back for day four of deliberations today in Plymouth, Massachusetts, in the trial of Lindsay Clancy. She is facing murder charges in the deaths of her three young children. Her defense says she was suffering from postpartum psychosis at the time. This is ABC News.
5: The LI News Radio Weather Center for this afternoon, mostly cloudy with widespread showers and isolated thunderstorms into the evening. The high 78. Remains mostly cloudy. Stray shower overnight tonight into Wednesday morning. Low tonight will be 62. Mostly cloudy skies for the rest of Wednesday. High 74. Mostly cloudy with showers and thunderstorms developing again Wednesday night, continuing into Thursday. Low Wednesday night 64. Thursday's high 84. From the LI News Radio Weather Center, I'm meteorologist Jim Rinaldi.
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1: On the Tuesday night, Wednesday morning show, the war with Iran. 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

0: ladies and gentlemen. 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I know. It's barely September, KDJ. 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Now, folks, you know me. Excuse me. You know what? I'm going to take some water because, hold on. There you go. Got a little funky lung today, and I don't know why. You know, I try to have fun here. It's kind of my plan. Come out, have fun, make some jokes. But every once in a while, you get stories that are pretty gruesome, and there's really nothing to make a joke about. But we do need to talk about these hard-hitting issues. So with that in mind, I'm just going to read this headline. Serial butt sniffer arrested again in California. Yep, he's not just a butt sniffer. A serial butt sniffer. He's back, and he's sniffing butts. In, where is he? Glendale, California. Says police officers arrested him. He's 39-year-old butt sniffer Khalees Karen Crowder. He's a, he was sniffing butts before he got arrested. We brought him up months ago. Now he's back in business. Police officers got called. They said there was a witness saw a man hunkered down. He was hunkered down somewhere, and he would approach people to sniff their butts. And so the cops dispatched someone to a nearby clothing store where he hid, and he was sniffing butts there. And they looked at the surveillance camera, and there's Mr. Crowder sniffing butts. All right, so they had to arrest him. And he's back in the pokey. And, yeah, I know, you'd probably think of KDJ. Some of these things are too hard to take, I know. But you need to know. You need to know if you go to Glendale, you might get sniffed, in the butt by, it could be a dog, but this is definitely not. It says here, according to authorities, Crowder, he's a registered sex offender, go figure. He's on active parole, and he was known to cops as an offender with a long history of being a peeping Tom, a prowler, he's a burglar, He's got a long rap sheet here. Oh, look at this. It says August 2023. Mr. Crowder was the subject of a viral video posted on TikTok showing him creeping up behind a woman at a Barnes & Noble and sniffing her butt. Well, he's back. Look at this. It says here, according to the cops, his criminal history goes way further back. He was arrested in June 2011 for a series of peeping Tom and whatnot. And he got 8 years in jail. See, that was back in 2011, where they might put you in jail for sniffing butts and breaking into houses. Sniffing butts and grabbing, it doesn't say he grabbed any cashews. Never mind. So, there you go. He's being held without bond. It's about time. All right, it's about time. I know something. He's just a butt sniffer. Leave him alone, KDJ. No, this guy's been committing crimes. So, folks, some of you may remember Three Strikes and You're Out. And they said, that's mean, because some of these people went to jail for 20 years when their last crime was, swiping a a bag of M&Ms. Well, don't swipe M&Ms. If you know that stealing a bag of M&Ms is going to get you 10, 15, 20 years because you've been arrested so many times, don't do it. You see how that works? Man, oh, man, I sure would like to steal that bag of M&Ms. Nope, they're not chocolate. They're not peanut. These are the pretzel M&Ms. Oh, those are the good ones. Well, if I do, I'm probably going to jail. Maybe I should spend the dollar or whatever they are now. Nah, I'm just going to steal them, take the risk. That is the good old days. Now, man, you got to be robbing houses and sniffing butts to get thrown in jail without bond. Keep in mind, there are murderers and rapists who are getting out on bond, all right? And that, now I'm just pointing it out. I'm glad he's in jail. I'm glad he's in jail. I would hate to be at Barnes & Noble's, which, bookstore. I guess I'd have to read more. But imagine you're at Barnes & Noble's. Man, check out this book. Sure, I think I'm going to buy... Hey, what's a... Huh? Hey, get out of there! Get out of there! I'll tell you, it was this morning. I'm leaving, 6 a.m., coming here. It's dark. And I see the biggest spider I've ever seen. And he's building a web across the gate where I now have to walk. And I can't, I sort of chase him away to the bushes. Because it goes from the bushes on one side to the bushes on the other side. And, of course, I got some of the web on my face, which I tried to avoid. I think I would try harder to avoid Mr. Crowder, the butt sniffer. If I had to pick one. And I hate spiders. But I think, yeah. So I'm glad this guy's locked up. There you go. Hard-hitting news. Brought to you by the Kevin Downey Jr. Show. Man, oh, man. Hey, folks, I know we go back and forth on flock cameras. Why don't we have flock cameras in front of voting stations, polling stations? You know, that's what I think we should do. I think we should have them there. Put the flock cameras there. Put them at the border. How come they always say, put them at the border? No. Bring them in. Bring them in. Just keep spying on us. Surveil me harder, Daddy. I understand they're finding kids. I get that. Now, if there was some magical potion, a magical button, we could say, all right, this is only for the bad people. But we don't have that now. But I would love to see flock cameras in front of every polling station. That would change everything. Like maybe the direction of the nation, because people would be less likely to cheat. Hey, look at this guy showing up. He's got 18 more ballots than he had last time. He's stuffing them in. Stuffing them in the box. All right, I want to run something past you that a lot of people don't realize. And this comes from my friend Scott Pinsker at PJ Media. He's got a piece up about the Arab vote in Michigan versus the Muslim vote. Because Politico and their garbage, they're out there saying, man, you can't beat El Saeed. He's got the Arab vote all wrapped up. Well, not really. It says here, between 63% and 70% of Arab Americans in these United States are Christians. And 42% are Muslim. All right. Well, no, you know what? I'm sure it's more than that now, because that's from 2003. I'm sure a majority of Arabs are now Muslim. But not all of them, what this article says. And this article is exactly right. And keep in mind, El Saeed, he tore up the Muslim vote. Without a doubt, he got 80% in Dearborn, 70% in Dearborn Heights. He tore it up. He still won by only 1% over that Haley Stevens wackadoo. Oh, it's the American way, you betcha. I think that's more of a Wisconsin accent. So I'm letting you know, don't be fooled by these polls. Do not let them scare you. You must go vote. Do not let them ruin your day. Because I'm telling you, El Saeed can and will be beaten unless he cheats. Patriot Bobby here from PA says, I think one of the reasons Trump renamed Gulf of Mexico was because Biden on the last day signed an order, no drilling in Gulf of Mexico. So he renamed it so he could drill. That'd be hilarious. Oh, I hope that's true. That would be funny. Patty Jamcat here from the Thumb of Michigan says, I'm so PO'd that my country is being invaded by these filthy commie Muslims. We must shout out loud every day that they must be deported and must to be shut down because they are terrorist training grounds. Yes, they are. So many terrorists have been recruited at a mosque. As they said, stop towns here being renamed to Little Palestine. Streets sounding like you're coughing up a spitball. All I'm saying is that I'm locked and ready. Great show, Kev. Thank you. Thank you, Patty Jam Cap. Can't wait to meet you guys. Patriot Ray from Florida says, If he says he identifies as a dog, he'll beat the rap. The butt sniffer, yeah. Oh, you're right. He's going to walk. Pedro Ken says, I almost shot a pea through my nose, fighting a cold and eating soup, then I'm fighting a pea for air. Ah, I'm making him laugh. Good. Don't choke. Oh, my God. Krabby Carl texting you. It's been a while. Good morning, KDJ and Cream Cheese. I guess that butt sniffer likes the smell of Hokel. Holy moly. Folks, well done. You know what I'm doing after this show? I'm going over to the America First Warehouse to do the America First podcast. And I'll be there tomorrow with my now famous, my famous partner, Gino's Visconti, and of course, Paul Nolan. Check it out. Go to PJ Media right now and look how big Gino's getting. Hold on.
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0: Final segment of the day. Man, how do we wrap up a show like this one? Had a lot of fun today. Well, I guess we'll do something serious. I don't know if you heard this. You're probably not going to, but looks like a member of the Religion of Pieces attacked a gay bar in Tucson, Arizona, and he shot and killed a member of Antifa. All right? This is not funny. This is very serious. So, you know how they, the queers for Palestine types. Stop. This is not funny. Here's what happened. He decided he had to shoot some gay people. So he goes and he shoots some gay people. One of them dies, and it just happens to be some radical Antifa nut job who goes by the name Cameron Davis Capara. He hates America. He loves mass illegal immigration, and he pretends to be a journalist. He's hanging out there, and he got shot by, here's the fun part. You know, the queers for Palestine types, they think their enemy is, the MAGA crowd. That's us. That's me. And most of you, I'm sure, are MAGA types. They're friends with the group that throws them off of buildings. They don't see, I don't like to say throw them off buildings. That sounds mean. So what I say is, Muslims like to give gay men one free flying lesson. All right. Not in an airplane. Just, you know, flap your arms and fly. It, you know how some parents take the teacher

let it be their own people. Let it be the people who support them. Because I am not a fan of, the rapey stabbies. I'm not. I mean, I'm not saying they're all rapey stabbies, but the ones who are, I don't like them. Because they rape and stab, pretty much. And they shoot gay people. See, I am opposed to shooting gay people. Now, the fact that he is, the dead guy is an Antifa, nah, come on. That makes it a little fun. Am I being a bad person? I think I am. Let me know. 631-451-1039. I am against shooting gay people. But come on, he's Antifa. I don't know if he's gay. I mean, I've been to gay bars with gay friends hanging out, and I didn't get shot. I don't know who or what he is, other than his, as the joke goes, his new pronouns are was, were, this Cameron Davis Capera. That's not my joke. That's an old one. It's an oldie but goodie. Shot by a man named Ousmane Cisse. Ousmane Cisse. And says he hated gay people, and the cops got him. And he had a list of gay businesses. So he's going to go shoot up as many gay people as he can. And he's got one Antifa, and then they stopped him. So, well, all right. I mean, if you're going to get someone, let it be a radical communist, street thug terrorist. Let it be a pinko. A pinko who's out there burning things and whatnot. You know, for the revolution. Let me know if I'm bad. I think I'm kind of bad. 631-451-1039. And look at this. Man, talk about stupid. ICE arrested a guy outside of their ICE facility in Texas. And now the guy's name is, I don't know, Joshua David Pineda Munoz. All right. Now he came out and he said, "Hey, ICE, I hate you." And he said, "I'm going to kill you." He threw a bottle of water at him and he kept coming back to harass him. So he finally arrested him. What do you know? He's here illegally. He's here illegally from Honduras. All right. So what's this idiot do? He sees ICE, the one group of people out to get him. The one crowd who goes, "That's the guy we want." He keeps coming back at him, taunting them, throws a bottle of water. Now, see, if you were a good criminal, let's say I were a criminal and I wanted to rob a store and this one has a cop in it and that one doesn't. Well, I'm not going to go to the one with a cop in it because I'm a better criminal than this guy. He found the one group that is out to get him for being here illegally. And he kept going back. And that's a man. You know what? He must hate the country so much he wants to get out of it. That's what I think is going on. What a doofus. I love when they make it easy for ICE, don't you? Normally ICE has to go looking for them. But sometimes they'll come looking for ICE. They'll come. Oh, this is dumb. Look at this, Massachusetts. So a third grade girl, she's 9, she's in the bathroom, and a guy comes in. Well, I shouldn't say a guy, a boy. A 8-year-old boy, who, he's trans at the age of 8. And he opens a stall, and he has this habit of watching little girls go potty, shall we say. Go potty. You know what, something tells me this is how the butt sniffer started out. You don't just start off, "Hey, wake up. You know what I'm going to do? I've never done sniff a butt." Like, you get training somewhere. So anyway, all the parents said, "Hey, keep the kid out. He's watching." Now he has a history of watching little girls go to the bathroom. And the parents are going nuts. So the Rivera family, they said, "Well, we're leaving." And they got a lawyer. But the question no one seems to be asking is, how is there an 8-year-old transgender boy? Now, when I was 8, I had long hair. And I remember, I must have been probably 7. I asked my mom, am I a girl? People keep calling me a girl. She goes, "No." I said, "Are you sure?" She goes, "I'm positive." I said, "Okay." And that was that. No one said, "Yes, you are. Yes, you are. So we better, get you a dinglectomy or whatever." But, this kid, someone told him he's trans. Someone urged him. We didn't talk about this. There's a trans cult that was grooming a boy. They're all trans. Or most of them, into becoming a girl. But they tortured him and killed him to death. I don't know if we really talked about that, because it was such a sick story. And it didn't go anywhere. But look at how young, and that kid was like 6. And they said, "You will be trans." And they tortured him and killed him. So how does this little boy get to the point where he thinks he's a girl? To the point that he's going to go in to the girl's bathroom. And why is he watching? Look, I'm not here to judge what adults do, but there's something wrong with that kid.

0: just ends up sniff, sniff. You know, starts off with bike seats. Next thing you know, he's at Barnes & Noble, jumping at booties, sniff, sniff. Pigeon B here says, texting and says, I seen Gino's clip on a show on Newsmax yesterday. Gino was hysterical to me. I like the fact that he's not a, that he's got a dry sense of humor. Yeah, he's amazing. He's amazing. Patrick Heron says, I would not take any, karma. Karma. What are we talking about karma? Maybe it's the butt sniffer. can you say, Patriot SMJ says, can you say ironic? I see karma ironic. Okay. Patriot Twin Steve Attleboro says, hey, KDJ Creep Cheese, that's perfect. Let those bozos kill each other. Let scumbags, less scumbags to deal with. Have a great day, fellow patrons. Yeah. The karma and the irony of, the religion of peace is shooting Antifa. It's just the best. It's just the best, man. I love it. That'll teach him. So, yeah. So no one said I'm a bad person. I kind of think I'm a bad person for laughing that he's in Antifa. But maybe not. I thought it was pretty funny. All right. There you go. So how we got an 8-year-old trans beyond me, I do not know, Sam, I am. I got more good news as we wrap up. In the month of August, Arizona alone arrested 95 illegal alien truck drivers in Arizona alone. All right. This is great because they're causing accidents and people all over. Someone texted in about the guy. He caused a crash, then he got out and he killed people. Yeah. So, here's the federal government going after not only the chasing down the truck drivers. Look at this. It says here California issued 17,000 commercial truck drivers, to dangerous foreign drivers who cannot speak English. Huh. Says here, 110 commercial driving schools have been kicked off the federal registry. 400 investigations in 40 states going after these unlicensed instructors. One of these truckers, they had a school bus in the back of a truck, and that was their class. Get in the school bus in the back of the truck, and then we're going to teach you how to drive. No, they're going to take your money and give you a license. No name given. No name given, folks. And look at that. Causing danger on the roads. Be careful out there, ladies and gentlemen. More importantly, be free, stay free. See you tomorrow.
1: 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From the city to the tips of the North and South Fork, all the news from our island in one place. 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
2: For 103.9 LI News Radio, I'm Jay Oliver. Well, the Amityville Union Free School District canceling its varsity football season for the 2026-2027 school year. The district credited injuries. That is the reason for the cancellation. The junior varsity team will continue with its schedule. Amityville now the second sub-county school to cancel its varsity season after Port Jefferson announced it did not have enough players for a season last week. Several people recovering after being rescued from the Long Island Sound over the weekend. The Coast Guard, also Stratford, Connecticut police called to a sinking boat on Sunday. Five people, they wound up being pulled from the water and taken ashore. It's only clear what caused that boat to sink. For 103.9 LI News Radio, I'm Jay Oliver.
3: News. I'm Sherry Preston. The jury in the Lindsey Clancy murder trial has told the judge in Plymouth, Massachusetts, that they cannot reach a unanimous verdict. The judge, acknowledging it is a difficult task, sent them back to deliberate some more. Clancy admits that she killed her three young children, but her defense argues she should not be held criminally responsible because she was suffering from postpartum psychosis at the time. Rescue efforts continue in Nepal as the families of some of the thousands still missing are hearing from relatives about what happened.
4: My sister-in-law and the nephew, they said like they've never seen anything like that before. She came home and cried and said, I'm sorry. But she said the entire town is underwater.
3: There's one person still missing in flooding in the Grand Canyon. Two people were killed there. The Secretary of the Army stepping down last night, Dan Driscoll, reportedly faced tension with Defense Secretary Pete Hegseth over recent Army firings. This is ABC News.
5: Mm-hmm. the LI News Radio Weather Center. For this afternoon, mostly cloudy with widespread showers and isolated thunderstorms into the evening. The high 78. Remains mostly cloudy. Stray shower overnight tonight into Wednesday morning. Low tonight will be 62. Mostly cloudy skies for the rest of Wednesday. High 74. Mostly cloudy with showers and thunderstorms developing again Wednesday night, continuing into Thursday. Low Wednesday night 64. Thursday's high 84. From the LI News Radio Weather Center, I'm meteorologist Jim Rinaldi.
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17: I'd like to welcome everyone to the Frank McKay Show. Frank McKay here. Thrilled to have Rick Dohmeier with us and talking about QVC and the origins, the documentary, a QVC story returns with new installment, the four-part documentary. It's tied to the 40th anniversary, and who would have thunk it, as someone once said. And Rick Dohmeier, how are you?
18: Hey, doing great. It's really great to meet you, Frank. It's great to be here. And yeah, who would have thunk it? Who would have thunk it back in 1986 that we'd be having a four-part documentary series celebrating 40 years of customer connection and innovation and creativity and, yeah, mishap and fun. It's incredible. You can find it. You can see it on a free streaming service called QVC Plus. So it's not a subscription that you have to pay for. And it's really well done. I'm really proud of it. They allowed me to be the narrator of it on this journey that starts back in 1986.
17: I've got to imagine you're very proud of your part in all of this. And quite frankly, you had a nice career going before this. If I remember this correctly, and if I don't, you'll forgive me, but when was the last time someone referred to you as Evil Ed?
18: Evil Ed. Well, funny to say that because I love that. By the way, thank you for the callback. That is from a movie called Evil Dead 2 from 1987. And on the convention circuit, which the Comic-Con circuit, which I'm still a part of, a lot of people. Yeah, believe it or not, who'd have thunk it, that's still a part of my past. I got a lot of nicknames. Yeah, Evil Ed, Captain Midnight, Rick St. Nick on QVC, a lot. And you know what the thing is? Funny you should say that, because the nostalgia part that you're referring to, nostalgia is a part of this documentary series. You know, it starts in 86, where we're talking about VCRs and camcorders, you know, a compact camcorder that Bob Bowersox, the host, has on his shoulder, looks like a bazooka, you know, like a camcorder. And you move up to new technology. And when we started, for your young listeners out there, Frank, the internet did not exist in 86. The shopping online did not exist. So we talk about the growth of maybe we should build a website. How do you shop on your phone? All of these extraordinary innovations. But the key is, and I know you know this as someone who connects us with your listeners every day, the key is the connection to the customer through the years. An unwavering, amazing connection to our customers and the trust and the authenticity and the humor through the years.
17: You've been a great part of that. You should be proud of your career. I mean, it's certainly not a typical one. You're a host, you're an actor, you're a personality. And I know about your work on the circuit. It's a great circuit too. And you know, you should be proud of being a big part of that and the chiller scene and all of the Comic Cons and everything else. That's all a part of pop culture. But so is QVC. I would imagine there were a lot of doubters in the very, very beginning. Probably a lot of people were like, there's no way this is going to work. Is there any of that? And does the documentary touch on any of that?
18: Oh, it touches on it big time. It's a really great question on your part. Really great question, Frank, because there were a lot of shopping networks that were on traditional, wasn't even called linear cable back then. It was called cable, you know, right. Cable TV. And there was a lot of shopping. And we weren't the biggest at the time. But Joe Siegel, the founder of QVC, he founded a place called the Franklin Mint, collectible coins, collectible yep. plates, right here in Philadelphia. And Frank, he had a vision. He really did have a vision. And the vision was this. We can do it better. And so he made it more refined. He said, don't oversell. don't oversell. And it became a philosophy for the on-air host. And the philosophy had a name, actually. It was called the backyard fence. That was our metaphor, that you speak to the viewer like you're chatting with a neighbor over the backyard fence. You don't yell at them. You don't go hard sell on them. You create a relationship with them. And that was the secret sauce. We were all taught that. Ironically, you know, you're selling things and talking about whether it's clothing or fashion or electronics you want to sell. And we were actually, like, told sometimes, no, you're selling too much. Wait, what? You're selling too much. Because they wanted the customer to come back again and come back and visit again and again. And that loyal connection is what made QVC QVC. And that is the heart of the four-part documentary series on QVC Plus and QVC Story. It's the heart of it.
17: Rick, is there anything that you either undervalued or completely forgot about until the documentary came out?
18: Oh, wow. Well, first of all, you forget about your hairstyles. Everybody forgets about that. And your clothing choices. It's really amazing how it always, like, what you're wearing right now, like, well, I don't know what you're wearing, right? That's kind of an inappropriate question.
17: I'm in a suit. I'm in a suit right now.
18: It, like, seems like a good idea at the time, right? Every time, right? Hey, this looks great. And then you check back 20 years from now and you go, what the heck was I thinking, right? But that's part of the fun. I also am amazed at how we evolved through technology. Like, we did not know anything about social media because we all found out about this together, right? Like, well, have you seen Facebook? What is Facebook? What is Instagram? I don't know. I'm on Facebook. What is? And so we've always evolved through mobile, through international, through streaming. You didn't talk about streaming back in 1996 because it didn't exist. So the way we have evolved is always, like, shocking in a positive way. Like, wow, and that's not to my credit. That's to the credit of the people who really are the powerhouses who are running the organization and managing the organization. We have pivoted and adapted. And that's a big part of the four-part documentary series, the QVC Story.
17: Well, listen, I'm going to keep you on schedule. I wish I could talk to you for a couple of hours. What a story you have to tell. Congratulations. Take a bow on your part in not only QVC, but just a wonderful career every which way you look at it. Do you have a website or a social media site you can give us? Do you do any of that?
18: Oh, yeah. Rick Dohmeyer QVC right now. Rick Dohmeyer QVC. Follow me. Come and see me. I'm on Instagram. I'm even on this thing called the TikTok. Are you on the, can I follow Frank on the TikTok?
17: Yeah, oh, sure. You could do a lot. You could do all of that. You might not find me, but you can follow me. That's for sure. Listen, congrats and thank you so much for being here. We're going to be talking about the 40th anniversary as we let you go. Rick Dohmeyer, thanks so much for being here.
18: I appreciate you. Thank you, Frank.
17: Rick Dohmeyer, wonderful career that he's put together, and 40th anniversary of QVC, quality, value, and what? What was the other part of it? You know, people forget real soon, and it comes out, and he was a big addition to it. I think he came 10 years later. 86 is when it started. You know, 96 is when he jumped in there. But a QVC story, and, you know, I'm saying it returns with a new installment. I think that's there already. You can see the whole thing, the shopping revolution. And, you know, the television shopping revolution took off and a lot of different channels at that point. And people just will get a Franklin Mint coin or whatever you have right after seeing it. Rick, who not only pitched it, but he soft sold it to people. A pretty good analogy. You're talking to people like you're talking to them over the fence. You know, you think of that. Who's that guy? You only saw his eyes. Wilson. I think it was, what was it, Wilson? That was Tim, guy who sold Coke for a living. Tim Allen, I'm sorry, yeah. Famed comedian, right, was on Home Improvement. He would talk to the guy over the fence, and you just see the guy's face or the nose or part of the eyes or whatever it is. The analogy he used, sell it to people as if you're talking to them over the fence, and that means not a hard sell. Don't be yelling at them. Just, hey, how are you doing? Hey, check it out. Oh, look at this thing. Oh, you know, whatever. But, hey, listen, he was Evil Ed in Evil Dead 2. And he does the whole circuit and he's, you know, listen, he's made a living in entertainment in several different ways. Certainly QVC is a part of that. And God knows what he got to have a small fortune he put together through, you know, broadcasting and hosting and films and everything else. Sam Raimi directed Evil Dead 2 and he was on The Young and the Restless. He was on St. Elsewhere, Dream On. He's had one hell of a career. And Rick Dohmeyer, you know, found found a niche with QVC, and he's been a host for a very long time. So kudos to him. You know what? He should take a bow. He's had a great career. I love careers. I love looking at different careers and different twists and turns and everything else. Frank McKay signing off. Rick Dolmeyer of QVC has been our very special guest. Check out the documentary on them and the QVC story and 40-year anniversary of the shopping network. Frank McKay signing off. We'll see you next time on The Frank McKay Show.
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17: I'd like to welcome everyone to the Frank McKay Show. Frank McKay here with two very talented people, and I'll be seeing them on Friday. I hope everybody chooses to do the same. The Wrong Girls is coming out. My wife and I are dying to see it. We love both of these actors. They're great. Alia Shawkat and Kristen Stewart. And Kristen is also directing. And if you haven't seen Boy Genius, I love the group. One of my favorite. Look at Boy Genius. The short is basically three of their songs and very creative videos. They're so smart and so creative, just like their director. And that's Kristen Stewart. So Alia Shawkat, Kristen Stewart, how are you guys?
20: Oh, man. This is so funny. We're, like, honestly great, like, fully over the moon to be releasing the movie that my wife Dylan actually directed. And
17: I'm sorry.
20: I was lucky enough to produce it and be in it. But in terms of the masterminding, that was all Bill.
17: Kristen, let me just stay with you for a second. The concept from start to where we are now about to come to its fruition on Friday, how long did it take from concept to where we are now?
20: I think Dylan actually wrote this like 13 or 14 years ago. And it's been in her bones forever. It's just such a sort of innate movie. It's like silly and compassionate and stupid and honestly ridiculous. And it's like everything that I love about her. So it's like, it took a long time, but it was so much fun to actually finally be able to like make that thing stand up and walk.
17: Alia, when it was the first time it came across your desk, your computer, your phone, whatever, when was the first time you heard of it?
21: I read it, I would say probably like 5 years ago. Is that right, Kristen?
20: I didn't even know that added up to this. I'm so crazy.
21: I know. I'm like 27 years ago I read it. I met with Dylan and I read it and like loved it and had always wanted to work with Kristen again in a deeper capacity. So it was really rad. And then, you know, we lost money, got money. I got pregnant. Then I eventually stopped being pregnant. But yeah, so it all just kind of worked out timing wise. But it was like a long journey, but the right things are worth the wait.
17: Alia, let me stay with you. Tell us a little bit about your character and give us a little overview if you don't mind.
21: Yeah, I play Molly. Honored to do so. The two gals are kind of, you know, inspired and based off of Dylan and Maggie McLean, their producing partner, who's like our guiding light. Molly is just this like really kind, you know, hopeful, good time gal. And I think she kind of exists in relationship to Frankie. They're that kind of duo that like they're their best selves when they're together and they make up this whole. And yeah, she's just like a kind, sweet person who's a little scared of ambition and moving forward, but I think she's a really good friend.
17: Kristen, give us a little something on Frankie.
20: Honestly, the Frankie in me listening to Alia describe Molly, like, totally melts me. They're energetically, like, you know, they really, like, fill each other's cups, but are really different. I think Frankie has this sort of Richter nature that is kind of tamed and comforted by Molly, and they're both pretty codependent and like kind of like coming up to a point where they're like looking at that and then realizing that there's nothing wrong with it, that you can stay really close with your friends for like, you know, your whole life. You don't have to give that up just because you're like, I'm going to get a job and like a husband. Basically, Frankie's just obsessed with Molly.
17: Kristen, let's stay with you for a second. You saw this or you've seen this develop over the course of time. How different did the film come out than what you anticipated? You know, I'm a layperson. I'm not an actor. I got to imagine things change as it goes from concept to film. How much different is this than what you anticipated?
20: I think I couldn't really, I could picture this movie on the page. It was so well drawn, and Alia described reading the script like taking like a quick sip of water, like it was just in. But I didn't have like the expectation. When I walked into the Cosseted Chill Zone, like my mind was actually blown. I don't think I really understood like how vivid and like just super like lush and inviting and colorful and funny like the world was going to be. And I just kind of pictured LA. I pictured something a little like drier. I feel like this thing is just like kind of edible. You know what I mean? Like I watched this movie and I like want to eat it. And I didn't realize it was going to be like that.
17: Congratulations to both of you guys. I'm going to try to keep you on schedule. I wish I had an hour to talk to you, and I wish I could talk to you after I see the film. We're really looking forward to it. Love both of your careers and your work. The choices that you make, I think, are just terrific. You're both very creative people. So, listen, congrats. Real quick, can I get a website from each of you? I guess, Alia, can I get a website or a social media site if you have one?
21: I don't have one.
17: Good for you. We'll find you. We know how to find you. How about you, Kristen?
20: Yes, same. No, don't have one.
17: The film has one, I'm sure, right?
0: Yes, Wrong Girl.
21: Something Wrong Girl.
2: The Wrong Girl movie.
17: Congrats to you guys. Congrats to Dylan. Can't wait to see it. Are either of you going to sneak into a theater and kind of see what people have to say on Friday or how they react to it, or do you not do that?
21: I want to do that. I'm going to try and do that.
20: I definitely want to do that, and I will say, I don't think I've ever really done a movie that I did that for, but I'm dying to do that. Holly, we should do it together.
21: Yeah, let's do it. I mean,
17: listen, congrats to all of you guys. Can't wait to see it. Thanks for being here, guys.
21: Thank you.
17: Alia Shawkat, Kristen Stewart have been our very special guests. Kristen's wife, Dylan, directed. I thought she directed it, so my bad on that one. She's a director. She's very creative. I thought that's like the direction she's going in, but the two of them are the stars of this particular film. Jeez, it's been going on for all those years. Her wife, Dylan Meyer, you know, for about a year. I don't know how long they've been together, but she's a noted screenwriter, producer, co-writing the film Moxie, which was a Netflix film, and XOXO. You know, they go back to 2021 and 2016 respectively. Kristen Stewart, right? You know her from a million things, from The Twilight. You know, I've never watched them, any of the series. I've never seen a Twilight in my life. Yeah, but there's, you know, The Chronicles, The Twilight Saga. I guess it's all vampire stuff, looking kids that turn into vampires or were vampires or whatever it was. But they're wildly popular. Five massive fantasy romance films where she stars as Bella Swan, and they grossed over $3.3 billion globally. Also played Snow White and The Huntsman, dark fantasy epic. Chris Hemsworth was her opposite in that. Panic Room, she's done a lot. Alia Shawkat, people know her as Maybe in Arrested Development, which was just terrific. Ron Howard created that. It's fantastic. You know, all the way through, all types of indie work, and she makes interesting choices. Whip It, Green Room. She's got all kinds of television roles, but Arrested Development is what she's really known for. Search Party, The Old Man. I don't know that. State of Grace. She's done a nice job. Everything that I've seen her in. And again, Maybe, she played as a kid opposite Michael Cera. Just well casted. David Cross, of course, was in that. Portia de Rossi. But I've watched that all the way through. Twilight, I have no idea how good or how bad Twilight is. Wildly successful, but I've just never brought myself to watching them, any of the five. But they're wildly popular. $3.3 billion they grossed. So our very special guest, been Alia Shawkat and Kristen Stewart, both of them terrific at what they do and very creative people. And yeah, looking forward to seeing them in The Wrong Girls, directed by Dylan Meyer. And she's married to Kristen Stewart. Let's see how the chemistry is on screen. I'm sure it's going to be great. Frank McKay signing off. We'll see you next time on The Frank McKay Show.
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2: For 103.9 LI News Radio, I'm Jay Oliver. Iceberg lettuce safe to eat again. That according to the FDA, the announcement coming a month and a half after the cyclospora outbreak linked to the lettuce left hundreds of people hospitalized across the country. Nearly 700 total cases reported across the region. The parasite spread through contaminated food, specifically iceberg lettuce packaged by Taylor Farms. Long Island Park Rangers investigating after a turtle was found in a cage at a Suffolk County park last weekend. The animal was found tethered to the cage with a zip tie submerged in the water at Geiger Park Lake Sunday. The turtle also reportedly had a fish hook stuck in its mouth. The turtle was taken to West Islip Veterinary Hospital. It's where it's being taken care of, but its condition is currently unknown. For 103.9 LI News Radio, I'm Jay Oliver.
24: News. I'm Sherry Preston. The jury in the Lindsay Clancy murder trial has told the judge in Plymouth, Massachusetts, that they cannot reach a unanimous verdict. The judge, acknowledging it is a difficult task, sent them back to deliberate some more. Clancy admits that she killed her three young children, but her defense argues she should not be held criminally responsible because she was suffering from postpartum psychosis at the time. Rescue efforts continue in Nepal as the families of some of the thousands still missing are hearing from relatives about what happened.
25: My sister-in-law and the nephew, they said like they've never seen anything like that before. She came home and cried and said, "I'm sorry." But she said the entire town is underwater.
24: There's one person still missing and flooding in the Grand Canyon. Two people were killed there. The Secretary of the Army stepping down last night, Dan Driscoll, reportedly faced tension with Defense Secretary Pete Hegseth over recent Army firings. This is ABC News.
5: The LI News Radio Weather Center for this afternoon, mostly cloudy with widespread showers and isolated thunderstorms into the evening, the high 78. Remains mostly cloudy. Stray shower overnight tonight into Wednesday morning. Low tonight will be 62. Mostly cloudy skies for the rest of Wednesday. High 74. Mostly cloudy with showers and thunderstorms developing again Wednesday night, continuing into Thursday. Low Wednesday night 64. Thursday's high 84. From the LI News Radio Weather Center, I'm meteorologist Jim Rinaldi.
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3: I'd like to welcome everyone to the Frank McKay Show. Frank McKay here. So much more importantly, John Leguizamo is our very special guest, and he is the executive producer and stars in the new 8-part episode series, The Green Veil. And this is a must watch. I'm binging tonight with my wife, who was starting to binge. And it's about the American dream. Hey, listen, it's dark, but it is absolutely a must watch, and we'll be watching it and urging everyone to do the same. John, how are you?
4: I'm doing great, man. Now that I'm talking to you, what's up with that?
3: Listen, thrilled to be on with you. And, you know, also, this is something different. We've seen you in a lot of different roles. You got to be very happy about this. Everybody who's gotten a peek at it is raving about it. And I think a big reason why is the American dream theme that's in there. And I'm looking forward to that. Give us a little overview, if you don't mind.
4: Absolutely. I can't wait. Well, you can get this on the new, brand new platform created by the director and myself, called The Network. And you can get on the network.stream. And if you're like me, it's because this is free, you're going to love it. Because they've been teased for me. It's based on historical fact. In the 1950s, the U.S. government was going into Native American homes and taking their children and putting them up for adoption with white families, so they couldn't inherit the land.
3: Wow.
4: And they could give it to oil companies. And this one's from 1950 to 1970. So that's what the series is about. I play an FBI guy, one of the FBI guys, that goes into the Native American homes and takes children.
3: Jeez. Wow. Wow. Is that dark? That is, you know, and this is based on fact, right? I mean, this is something the government did?
4: Yes, this is based on fact. The show is historical fiction, but it's based on fact. The government was involved in this, and they did this for years and years. And we have, at the end of it, we have some actual children, now grown adults, talking about how they felt being, you know, taken from their homes and put up for adoption.
3: Yeah, I mean, jeez, wow. I mean, it's, you know, you think you hear it all, and then all of a sudden this comes up. But listen, the way we've treated, Native Americans, just over the year, the government has just slaughtered them. Let's face it, over the course of a couple of centuries here. And still, the way we're treating, you know, people trying to come in, never mind people that inherited the earth, or we inherited when we came in here. And again, this is something. It sounds like it's an important, you know, it's historical fiction, but it sounds like it's an important message to get out there too. And also, you know, maybe question the government. It's not like we're doing all pure things now governmentally. But you know, you look at something like this that could be done, and it sounds like pure evil.
4: Yes, I mean, it's incredible. I mean, the reason the two shows like light on history, and so we don't need to do it again. That's the big deal, is to look at these facts and study them, so we don't repeat them, because if you brush them under the rug, then we don't know what happened, and you'll be easily repeatable. The show is really exciting. Each episode, all the episodes are pitchable right now. You know, each episode is narrated by a different character. Incredible actors. The woman playing my wife, Hani Christenberger, is unbelievable. The girl playing my daughter, Isabel, is phenomenal. She's a born star. Irene Bedard, who was Pocahontas, is in it as well, and John Ortiz. I mean, the cast is stellar. And each episode is riveting. There's sci-fi elements in it as well. The government was using sort of aliens as a way to lure the Native American people in ways to get their children away from them. So it's pretty fascinating.
3: Hey, John, what does the green veil refer to? What is the, in the title, I mean, what is the reference?
4: So the green veil is the chase for money. So it's the American dream, down to the first. I mean, the veil is the money green veil.
3: Yeah, well, John, listen, it's a winner. I'm thrilled that you're in something like this. You bring instant credibility to to an important series. And by the way, the new platform, give us a little something on that. What else can we watch on the network stream?
4: No, the network.stream is how you get it, and it's free. Just have to, put up with ads because that's how we pay for it. The next show is a Steve Coogan show on cancel culture with, John C. Reilly, Paul Rudd, and Wanda Sykes. But that's comedy. That's a super funny show.
3: Listen, just absolutely terrific. Congrats to you on all your success, not just the Green Veil. And if you could, before we let you go, give us anything else we should know about what's going on, whether the network stream, the Green Veil, or anything else you want to add. And if you can, if you have a website or a social media site where we could follow along with you or the new platform or the Green Veil, let us know about that as well.
4: Oh, awesome, man. Yes. I have a play opening up this fall at the Arena Stage Theater called The Other American, based on a true tragedy that happened in New York City. That starts this fall. I will be starring in that. You can follow me on John Leguizamo on the gram, on Facebook, and X.
3: Well, listen, congrats again. We're going to be watching tonight, and we're going to talk about it as we let you go. John, thanks so much for being here, and congrats once again.
4: Thank you, man. Much love. All the best.
3: The Green Veil, everyone. New 8-episode series. The Green Veil. John Leguizamo is the executive producer and star of that. Oh, by the way, he's won an Emmy and a Tony. And, he's, big star. Nominated many times for different things, Golden Globes, all types of awards. And, directed and starred in a 2020 film, Critical Thinking, which I thought was really underrated. It was, terrific. You've heard his, voice. Was he the voice of one of the guys on Ice Age? And that was a big hit with all the kids. His film credits include Carlito's Way, Spawn, Moulin Rouge, Land of the Dead, Super Mario Brothers. I'm just reading here: Summer of Sam, Chef, John Wick, John Wick Chapter 2, The Happening. Yeah, I mean Repo Man. Remember that with. Who was that with Emilio Estevez? Him. The Lincoln Lawyer, Romeo and Juliet, The Survivor, The Menu. Anyway, he's he's been a star for a long time, and he was nominated for Golden Globe for Best Supporting Actor to Wong Fu. I didn't see that. Thanks for everything. Julie Newmar is the name. I never even heard of that, to be honest with you. But anyway, he's very versatile. A lot of comedy, drama, and he's serving as executive producer on this particular series, The Green Veil, and Veil is spelled V-E-I-L. Check it out, and he stars as Gordon Rogers. And you heard the premise, very dark, and I shouldn't be laughing, but They were setting up Indians, Native Americans, to be adopted by white couples, so they'll lose their rights to the government was doing this, and for real, you think of how evil that sounds. Yeah, so I mean, it's the type of thing that government does. And, I mean, to get their land, I get it. You know, I get, you know, in their minds, it's a business. But they, in order to get the land legally away from the young, Native Americans, they were having them adopted. I mean, just think of how freaking evil that is, you know, and I, you know, I could see, you know, you want to put kids with parents, but, they were doing it for that reason. That was the particular reason that they were doing it for. But anyway, Leguizamo has been our guest. John Leguizamo has been our, you know, very special guest. And, yeah, he was on so many things. I saw him on My Name is Earl. I was binging that. I saw him on that, and he's terrific. He's terrific in everything. I'm actually a John Leguizamo appreciator. He had a series last year, Leguizamo Does America, on MSNBC, and I caught little bits and pieces of that. Anyway, he is absolutely versatile for sure. And I'm just looking at some of his credits here. Yeah, The Brothers Garcia, he was the narrator of that. Yeah, Ice Age, he played Sid the Sloth. That's what it was. I remember my kids all saw that. And he was Sid the Sloth. And, yeah, entertaining even in that role. I think, what's his name, Ray Romano. Whether he played the Mammoth or whatever. Anyway, Frank McKay signing off. John Leguizamo in The Green Veil. Check it out on the new platform, thenetwork.stream, at thenetwork.stream. You can check it out. Frank McKay signing off. We'll see you all next time on The McKay Show.
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3: I'd like to welcome everyone to the Frank McKay Show. Frank McKay here with a very funny man, wonderful on the podcasting end as well. Alex Perlman is our very special guest. He's terrific. Crashing Out Tour is upon us, and it'll be going on through the fall. Give you that website in a bit, but a lot of places listening now can catch him. I'm going to see him in a couple different spots, I hope. He's coming up, but without further ado, let me bring on Alex Perlman. Catch a little bit from CrashingOutTour.com is where you can go. You can get tickets there and check it out, but a very funny man and terrific at what he does. Alex Perlman, how are you?
5: I'm doing great, Frank. Thanks so much for fitting me in this morning, or I don't know what time we're airing, but I'm very excited to be here and talk to you. Very excited to speak to your audience, everybody else, and just tell them about, like, you know, what the tour is about, what the podcast is about, and just kind of, some of them might have heard me before from their group chats. Maybe just scroll through TikTok or Instagram. I'm the red-haired, yelly guy who's just screaming about news, current events, politics, everything else. We took that, kind of spun it towards a podcast. Because, you know, the term crashing out is when you're looking around going like, everything's wrong. What are we doing here? And that's what the tour is about, because I think that's what the decade's been about. And now we're taking that live so we can all kind of do that together.
3: Yeah, well, listen, I'm impressed with you, not only what I've seen of you, you know, clips of your live performances, your range. You cover a lot of ground, and a lot of podcasts don't do that, but you touch on a little bit of everything. And how long have you been podcasting?
5: So I started podcasting all the way back in, I think it was like 2007, 2008, you know, back when the only reason I remember that is because we had a bunch of running jokes about that exact date, is because we had a bunch of jokes about Ron Paul for president, because I thought it was the most interesting campaign. I looked you up right before we did this interview. Did you were interested in Ross Perot's run?
3: I got involved in Perot's run, and then I became the national chair of the Independence Party of America. 22 years I was the Independence Party chair of New York, and got involved in a lot of independent politics for years and years. That was my go-to, and I started doing radio and TV around it. Ron Paul was someone, been an interesting run for him. I'll tell you what, when you get to third-party politics, it's an uphill battle, that's for damn sure.
5: Oh, listen, it's a different, it's a completely different world. But the thing is, as you know, from being that politically involved, the reason why the Crashing Out show and that podcast that you can find anywhere you listen to podcasts, the reason why it's so wide ranging is because politics touches everything. Like, like right now, we're in a world where people don't trust salad. People don't trust salad with the politics, right? Like, we're in a world right now where, like, I got a toddler. He's 2.5 years old. I was talking about this earlier today. When I was watching an old cartoon from the 80s I used to watch, and I was thinking to myself how all my fears as a child and for my parents was like quicksand and lava. For some reason, quicksand and lava came up all the time, right? You know what I'm worried about now for my toddler? I'm worried that he's going to get scammed by an AI chatbot. That is going to come in and convince him that he has a girlfriend. I mean, we're stuck here in this world. Yeah. The world is kind of spiraling, and our leaders are less and less connected to it. They're older and older. The big part that really drives me crazy is seeing how many of them, when I look at some of these guys, you know, whether it be Chuck Schumer, Donald Trump, or any of the other ones, I just look solely at their age. And then I look at my son. If my son lives to be the same age as Donald Trump, it'll be the 22nd century. Same exact age as the President of the United States, it'll be 21. It'll be 2101.
3: Oh my God.
5: That's crazy. And I did an interview with Bernie Sanders a while ago, and I said that to him. I said, do you think there's anyone here in Congress? I was at his office. I said, anybody here in Congress thinking that far into the future? You know what he said to me?
3: What?
5: He goes, I don't think anyone here thinks past lunch. I went, that's the problem. This is the problem. And I think we keep running into this, and this is kind of what Crashing Out's about, is we run into this thing with the internet, right? Where the internet, I compare a comment section on the internet to a methadone treatment. It gives you that feeling like you're doing something political. It gives you the feeling like you've been talking to somebody, having a real conversation. It gives you the feeling that you are getting all of those things that you actually want to get done. None of them are as equal to going to a library board meeting. None of those are as equal as going by yourself.

0: took our son down to Rehoboth Beach, Delaware. We like to go down there, right? So we go to the beach with my mom. It's my son's first time at the beach. And we're talking about, you know, all these different things about having a toddler at the beach. And then my mom says to me, you know, next year we won't go in July. We'll go in early June. There'll be less chance for the smoke. And I said, do you hear yourself? That's where we are now. We didn't use the plan around this. And now, I mean, we're talking about 3 years here, Frank. 3 years it's moved that far. And I'm like, somebody's got to stand up and yell, this is crazy. The emperor's not wearing any clothes. Something's off here, and we need to find some answers.
1: See, this is why people like you, you should have a mic, and you should be on stage, and you're a thoughtful guy. You think about things. You think about, I wouldn't even think of that. Your toddler is going to be in the next century. I mean, think about that.
0: God willing. Yeah, of course. This is one of the things, and you know, you said being on stage with the microphone. The reason why there's the twofold reason, you know, one's the audience. The other reason to get on stage, and you run into this being a third party independent. We used to think about, you guys used to fight all the time about like, how do I get on the local news? How do I get on national news? Yeah. You know, how do we get Ross Perot in the debate? Right now, with the tech overlords that control these platforms, I just went through a week on TikTok where they said that my videos weren't eligible to be shown to the general public.
1: Wow.
0: They're now claiming it's a glitch, but there was this moment here where somebody can come in and just turn on and off your reach. The platform goes, okay, people really like the way the yelling man yells. People like the yelling man, he's yelling about things, that's fine. Well, one day I yell a little bit too close about how Larry Ellison, you know, bought TikTok and his son buys Paramount, and you know, these things try to spread out and kind of point out something. And then before you know it, they go, we're going to turn you down for a week.
1: Wow.
0: And this is kind of, you can feel it. It's hard to tell. This is what makes you feel crazy, because it's hard to tell it's happening. Sometimes you can get actual signals back and you go, okay, this thing happened here. They're banning these certain words. But like, there's nothing like being live in front of an audience and being able to talk to them and know that they aren't AI chatbots, that this isn't an overseas, you know, influence operation, right? It's not the Chinese, the Russians, the Iranians showing up in my comment section telling me I'm doing a good job. Because these are real things. I mean, the thing is, what's crazy is if this was the 70s, you'd call me a nut. And now you go, yeah, that's like two iPhones talking back and forth. Like, it's easy to do. It's easy. Not only is it easy to do, it's cheap to do, too. That's the part that's infuriating, Frank.
1: Yeah, well, listen, I think you're terrific, and I think you're going to make a big impact. And the bigger a guy like you gets, the more encouraged I get just for society in general. You're terrific. You're great at what you do. Give us a website, social media site, and congrats on everything that you've done.
0: Oh, thank you. Yeah, we're going to be in Philadelphia. We're going to be in Boston at the Wilbur Theater, and you go to crashingouttour.com. And we're going to get 12 cities across America. We're getting, the tour kicks off this Friday. We have a couple shows that begin to sell out, and we have some of them that are in low ticket warning already, because as the shows get closer, then that's when people start to get panicked and start to buy them up. So if you're interested in the show, go to crashingouttour.com right now. Go find exactly where you want. I'm known across the social media, Pearlmania 500, but the podcast itself is called Crashing Out Podcast. We release every Wednesday at noon, wherever you listen to podcasts and on YouTube. I threw a lot at people out there. The biggest thing you need to know, what I want you to know right now, is number one to all the listeners, you're not crazy. It used to be better. It's getting worse. And we need to come together. And versus the first step, right, when people get sober, they got to admit that there's a problem. And I think that's what we got to do right here. We all have to admit that there's a problem, and we have to identify what it is and then agree on some ways forward. And there's so many things, the rampantness of money in politics, the age of our leaders and others. That's kind of what part of this tour is about, that inspiration. So, Frank, I want to thank you for giving me time here on your platform to speak to your listeners, because it really does mean a lot to try to cut across these algorithms in the internet.
1: Alex, you're the best. I'm going to see you in Philly or in D.C., one of the two, but I'll definitely see you coming up. Thanks so much for being here. Congrats on all your success.
0: Thank you so much. I look forward to it. I'll see you out there.
1: A very talented man, guys. Alex Perlman, he's got a lot to say, and you got to check him out. Crashing Out Tour, very excited. I got a call the last minute to talk to him, and he's doing a lot of great things. But podcasting and stand-up is one of them, and he's just absolutely great. He's been doing these 3-minute videos. They're wonderful. They're thoughtful, and, you know, Listen, to me, he's an independent. He does a lot of things, and he does a lot of things really well. Frank McKay here, signing off. Alex Perlman, check him out in Philly. You can see him in Boston, too. But Philly, not that far, right, hour and a half at the Wilbur. I'm going to check him out there, and I'm going to try to check him out in D.C. at Capitol Turnaround.

0: but very, very thoughtful guy and great podcaster. Alex Perlman has been our very special guest. We'll see you next time on The Frank McKay Show.
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9: I didn't have Lindsey Graham dying suddenly on my bingo card. I don't think you did either. I feel for him. There was a time where I admired Lindsey Graham greatly. He was a maverick at times in the mold of John McCain, but after John McCain died, Lindsey Graham became a wholly owned subsidiary of Donald Trump. And that's sad because I think he will mostly be remembered as that, as a guy who enabled Donald Trump during the last 8 years. I mean, on January 6th, Lindsey Graham, I think, summarized it best and said he was out of Trumpism, but he let him back in. Right? I don't want to spin on a guy's grave. I feel for him. I really do. I don't think Lindsey Graham ever knew who he was. And I think that's more than just his political life. And I think that's sad. And he's had some hard times. We know that, like we all do. He worked very hard. His work was his life. And he died with his boots on. So rest in peace, Lindsey Graham. 71 years old, which is ironically young for a U.S. senator. But that's the way it is. I mean, that's where we're at, right? 71's young for a senator, and you could still drop dead at 71. I always tell people, you know, like, once I crossed into 50, my 50s, I'm at the age where I could drop dead at any moment. I don't think I will, but I could. That's why I'm trying to live. You know, I'm just trying to enjoy life. That's why I'm going on vacations. I used to never want to go on vacation. I used to want to work. Right? I didn't want to take vacation. When I went on vacation, I would take my laptop with me and I would work on vacation. No. Now, I want to go on vacation to places where people can't reach me. Right? I want to go to a place where I have limited access to cell phone, or I'm 10 hours ahead or behind and you can't get me. Sorry. See you in 2 weeks. Right? I mean, I think, you know, for those of you listening to me, and I know that if you're listening to me on the radio, you're older. If you're listening to me on my podcast, you're younger than me, right? I'm right in the middle. I'm a Gen Xer. I got older Gen Xers and baby boomers listening to me on my radio show. And I have, younger Gen Xers, millennials, and even some Gen Zs listening to my podcast. Hey, Gen Z. I think this goes for all ages. And I say this every Friday, and I guess I'll say it today, you know, in tribute to Lindsey Graham, who, you know, again, died wearing his boots on. Take the time. Enjoy life. You do not know when it's going to end. Right? I mean, we could all just drop dead tomorrow. So take the time. Enjoy your family. Enjoy your friends. Enjoy your free time. Make yourself have free time. I know some of us work so much because we have to. But find a way to enjoy life while you can. I'm doing that a lot lately. I've been reflecting on it and trying not to be this constant workaholic. I'm enjoying myself. I'm playing golf. I'm going on vacations, going to concerts and movies and things like that. Spend a lot of time with my family, spend a lot of time with dogs, my dogs. And again, I hope Lindsey Graham, I mean, I guess he loved what he did, right? I guess if you're a U.S. Senator, you're going to love what you do. I worked in the U.S. Senate. I loved working in U.S. Senate. It was a great place to work. And you got a lot done. You had a lot of access to a lot of cool things. And I could see why a guy who's a senator wants to stay a senator. But I also think here in America, we need to have a conversation about how old is too old. How old is too old to be planning the future of this country? I mean, I think, I am not a big supporter of term limits. I think that the voters should be able to vote people out. I think we need, you know, publicly financed elections with limits and no outside spending and no gerrymandering. And then you'll have term limits because the voters will vote you out if you're too old and out of touch. But when we have these gerrymandered situations, and sometimes states themselves are self-gerrymandered, right? We have people who stay too long. I don't know that Lindsey Graham was out of touch with the people of South Carolina. He won his primary handily this year. He's up for re-election right now. And I wonder who's going to step in to run. Some people say it might be Nancy Grace. Can you believe that? Not Nancy Grace. I'm dropping the woman's name. Nancy Mace. Thank you, myself. God help us all. But we have to have a real conversation in this country about how old is too old. Listen to this. I'll be right back.
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9: 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It's on a podcasting app. And watch me on News Nation, CNN, other places. Just follow me on the socials. I'll tell you where I'm going to be and what I am going to be doing. So, I don't want to dwell on this. How old is too old? But, you know, Mitch McConnell, Lindsey Graham just dropping dead. Again, one of the younger ones in the U.S. Senate. You know, Dianne Feinstein, the last 2 years, she died in office. In the last 2 years, she wasn't there. And again, it's not like the same thing as Tom Kaine, who had an issue and went and dealt with the issue. I do think he owed the voters an explanation. You know, members of Congress work for us. If you took 3 months off from your job, wouldn't you, the people you work for want an explanation about where you've been, what you've been doing? We're the people that Tom Kaine Jr. worked for. He should have let us know. The people of Kentucky are the people who Mitch McConnell works for. They don't work for him. I get it. He's been this leader forever. But he still has a boss. The boss is the people. And the people have a right to know. You know, I mean, I'm told by Scott Jennings that he spoke to him on the phone. I'm told by Leader Thune that they spoke to him on the phone and he was alert and he was talking about the news. Okay, then call into CNN or Fox or wherever you want to call in. Give me proof of life. Chuck Grassley is in his 90s, America, senator from Iowa. Fourth in line of, well, third in line of succession, right? It goes the president, the vice president, speaker of the House, president pro tem of the Senate. And Chuck Grassley, as the longest serving member of the majority party, is the speaker, the president pro tem of the Senate. He is in the line of succession. He showed a proof of life video on Sunday. A video of him in the cornfields in Iowa. Farming. Good for him. I'd like to see a proof of life video for Mitch McConnell. I would. I'd like to know. I'd like to know what's going on when the president goes to Walter Reed on a very regular cadence. Understand this, America. The White House has a medical center for the president alone that could do almost anything. So why are you going to Walter Reed? What's going on there? Like, he could get specialists to come see him. There's something going on. We don't know. Again, he hasn't missed work for it. If he ever does, I want to know. Right? He works for us. Same thing goes for Joe Biden. Was he all there? Was he not all there? I don't know. I had a right to know. I should have known. Period. Looks better now. Guess he's not working as hard, right? Enjoying live tan, going to the beach, whatever. But I think that this is the thing. We should be demanding transparency from our elected officials. We should know if they are up to the task of serving us. That's their job. And I get it. You know, there were pundits on TV trying to, you know, compare Mitch McConnell's absence and Tom Kaine's absence to, the Secretary of Defense under Biden. He went and had a medical procedure and he was gone for 2 weeks. There is a big difference from being a senator and a congressman and the Secretary of Defense. Senators could take a long absence. If they don't miss votes, You don't even know they're gone. Secretary of Defense, that's a 24/7, 365 job. I always point this out. You know, I worked in the U.S. Senate, did a lot of things, worked really hard. Probably one of the hardest jobs I ever had. Loved every minute of it. But if I would have taken a vacation, and I did take vacations, I came back and I worked hard, right? People didn't miss me. There might have been some messages and things I had to catch up on, but I was the chief deputy county executive of a county, and I worked 16-hour days almost every day, including weekends, including holidays. And if I ever stepped away from my phone for an hour, I came back to, you know, problems galore. People were relying on the executive branch is what I'm trying to say. And that was just a county. I can't imagine what it's like being president. I can't imagine what it's like being Secretary of Defense and how much of a weight. You've got a job that spans the world, right? The Secretary of Defense has assets all over the world. Problems arising all over the world. We need to know where you are when you're sick and who's in charge. I think Congress needs to pass some legislation to have a requirement of any absence of more than 3 days or something that members of the Congress need to report exactly what is going on, verified. And I also think that there needs to be some way of, you know, look, age is just a number for a lot of people. There are some people who are in their 90s that are spry and athletic, energetic. Obviously, Chuck Grassley's in the fields right now in 90-degree Iowa heat. Good on him. But there are some people who are like 65 years old that can't get out of bed. And there needs to be some way for the people who elect them to understand what this is, especially if you have a six-year term. Two-year terms, you work it out every 2 years. Six-year terms, a lot can happen in 6 years, especially when you're in your 70s and 80s, which a lot of these senators are. So maybe there needs to be some sort of reporting. I'm Chris Hahn, and that's The Daily Rant.
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again. Welcome back as we're moving right along. 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It serves to support law enforcement, participate in special events and programs, all designed to help and protect our community. 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From the anti-drinking and driving campaigns to protecting our children with education on the Megazone, the PBA promotes a great relationship between the police and the people it's sworn to serve. Suffolk County, one of the safest counties in the country, the PBA takes pride in a strong belief in our security. They have honored our fallen heroes to be greatly to our suburban way of life. Need to know more? Write to that website, folks, www.suffolkcountypba.org. Lou Civillo, president. Again, good guest coming up. Lou's not going to be able to make it to us today, Lou Civillo, but we've got John Madd. He's the first VP over there at the Suffolk County PBA. I want to talk about a very important topic. I'm going to wait now until John comes on and to see where we are at the state of policing in the street and what's happening out there and how different it really is. And then we'll be talking to Alan Bodie. He's the chief deputy DA over there in the Suffolk County District Attorney's Office. Ray is a little busy today, so we're going to have Alan Bodie with us, and we'll be talking about some of the things that happening in the district attorney's office and so on. So a lot of going on. Tragedy all over the country. You know, if you can get, take Illinois, for example, Governor Pritzker, what's wrong with them? You know, Brandon Johnson, the mayor of Chicago, what's wrong with him? It's not making any, 41 people were shot over the weekend. Those are the final numbers that just came out. 41. That's like a war zone when you think about it. 41 people shot in Chicago. And, you hear they put Mayor Johnson, he gets a press conference, and he talks about nothing. Nothing that has anything to do with that. But in reality, he's thinking that he is talking about, what is it going to take, to stop the carnage in the streets of Chicago. And 41 people. And this is a state that has very strict gun control. You know, gun this, gun that. You can't have the right to a firearm and so on. Well, they must have a right to a firearm. They're shooting each other. I mean, it's amazing. And so President Trump has put it out there, and he told Governor Pritzker, call me. President said, call him. Said, I'll help. They brought Washington, D.C., which had similar numbers, as you know, you remember. And, of course, he nationalized the National Guard, came in, and they went into some of the high-crime areas, and Metro Police were given the resources that they needed. I'm sure the Chicago Police Department could use some more resources there. They're down a couple of thousand cops. They need to hire some new police officers. You can't do that right away, but you can start and stop this. People are dying. People are getting shot. I mean, does that not mean anything to anybody? You're the mayor of a city. Wouldn't you like to see, instead of 41 people shot, how about zero people shot? How about that? But no, it doesn't seem to get it. Now, does anybody want to bet that Pritzker doesn't call Donald Trump? Because he has to request it. I mean, the president can't just start sending in troops into an American city. You can't do that. And whether it's even going to take that. Maybe it needs a couple of tweaking here, tweaking there. And maybe changing some of the laws in which, you know, they have their bail reform and they're letting people out with prior gun charges and they're doing it again and then they're letting them out again. Then they do it again, and they let them out again. I'm like, come on. You know, this is a tragedy. People have a right to live in peace, to be safe. That's your right, inherent right. If you want to go back in history, it's part of the social contract that the government has to do their job, and that is to protect the citizen. And the citizens give the consent of the governed, which is where that came into our Constitution. You consent to the government doing their job. In exchange, they have to do their job to protect you. Come on, it's common sense. It's not happening. The social contract's being violated between government and the folks. So I'm angry at this. And also, the tragedy that occurred in New York City. You know, how do I say this? I mean, I say it the same way I'm always saying it. That you had a woman in the city who was what police officers will call a EDP. EDP. Emotionally disturbed person. There's not a police officer listening right now that knows exactly what I'm talking about. EDP, EDP. It comes out over the air often.
We're dealing with an EDP, emotionally disturbed person. Many instances they're not violent, but in some cases they're very violent. You know, police officers die every week in this country, somewhere. In the United States, there's a police officer that's killed in the line of duty, that's severely injured in the line of duty. That happens all the time. Toughest job, and people so choose it, in order to protect and to serve. But we don't have that. You have people that are just all off on a bend, and they're not supporting our police officers and so on, particularly if you're a mayor or a county executive or a governor or whatever you are across the country. We're just lucky here on Long Island, and we'll be talking about that when John comes on with the PBA. I want to talk a little bit about that, how things have changed. So you have this woman that is an EDP, and tragically, where was she? 7th Avenue or something? In Times Square, and she stabbed one man who's in critical condition. He'll survive. She stabbed a woman who died. For what? Killed this woman! Took her life! She lived every moment of her life for the last seconds of her life to die in such a senseless fashion. Can't we all get outraged at this? And so on? And then finally the police, they did what they can. NYPD, tough job. They're not supported by their mayor. They're not supported by the majority of their city council. They need more cops. They need to get the respect of many of the different people that are there. It's defund the police, DSA. We don't need cops. We don't need jails. Bull, bull, bull. What else can I say? So this poor woman is dead. She died. For what? Because the woman had two knives. And she stabbed another guy, and the police chased her. And, you know, they did what they could. They tried to take her alive. She was an emotionally disturbed person. But that doesn't take away from the taking of a human life. And then who has to face the responsibility? It's our great cops. They have to do it. And these people that want to denigrate our police officers and so on. Man, are they the dumbest people on this planet? That's all I could say. So, of course, the NYPD, they ordered her, drop the weapons, drop the knife. And she said, I'm going to kill you. She made no bones about it. She said, I'm going to kill you. I'm going to use these knives. And she lunged at them, and they had to take her life. They had to kill her. You know, a tragedy all the way around. So what is the answer, folks? What is the answer? What is the answer to 41 people getting shot in Chicago? An innocent woman and a man stabbed in Times Square. Innocent woman dies. Her life is over. She lived every day of her life for the final day, which was to be killed in a street in Times Square by an emotionally disturbed person. What is the answer? The answer is we need more mental health facilities. We don't have any. We let them go. They want to save money. They needed the money for debit cards to give to illegal migrants and to give them housing and medical care and so on. The medical care should be for those insane individuals, mentally impaired individuals that see a need to stab people. Lately, that seems to be the crime of choice among these EDP people. And if they were in a hospital, they could be treated and this wouldn't happen. And if the government wants to protect people, they need to reinstitute mental health facilities. There's so many of them. They're all out there. You could just drive down any community in this country and you see the homeless. And many of the homeless, are they EDPs? No, probably not. A lot of them? Yeah, probably yeah. They are. Are they capable of violence? Percentages are. Some of them are not, but some of them are. And how many times have we said this? The subways. People being stabbed in the subways, people being set on fire in the subways. And that's New York City. Same thing happened in Charlotte, South Carolina. That guy jumped up and stabbed that poor, woman, the immigrant woman from Russia, here in this country to enjoy the greatest aspects of the United States of America. And she was, brutally stabbed and brutally killed. And those are specific examples. And there are people that want to deny it. Oh, it's only one person. No, it's not only one person. So we're failing. We're failing with dealing with the mentally challenged people, those that are to the point of violence and committing of the violence. All of this is on tape, by the way. The one that happened in Times Square, and those cops had to do what they had to do. There was no other choice. She had already exhibited the use of deadly physical force in killing people. What are you supposed to do? This is the responsibility that we put on our police officers.
And that's why I always say this. If you're somewhere out there in the Suffolk County community and you see a Suffolk County cop, just thank them. Thank them for doing what they're doing. They got the toughest job in the world. So does Nassau. So does New York City. So does everyone in this country that wears the badge. It is not an easy job. We're going to be talking a little bit about John Adams with this and so on, and to really get the backing of government. And yeah, Pritzker, give Donald Trump a call. You know, put away your personal stupid political vendettas and get the help from the President of the United States. He turned D.C. around, and it's just a matter of there's good and there's bad. And good is a safe community. Bad is people that are out there that are looking to do ill towards the public. We're going to take a short break when we get back. More to come. We will be taking your phone calls at the 135 hour. We'll be right back.

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2: 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The Amityville Union Free School District canceling its varsity football season. For the 2026-27 school year, the district credited injuries as the reason for the cancellation. JV team will continue with its schedule. Amityville now the second sub-county school to cancel its varsity season. And Port Jefferson announced it did not have enough players for a season last week. Several people are recovering after being rescued from Long Island Sound over the weekend. The Coast Guard and Stratford, Connecticut police were called to a sinking boat on Sunday. Five people wound up being pulled from the water and taken ashore. Still unclear what actually caused that boat to sink. Deer Park couple now putting back the pieces of their home after a car drove into their living room over the weekend. It happened early Sunday morning on Nichols Road. The 19-year-old driver from Amityville, Matthew Troach, was arrested on charges that he was under the influence of drugs behind the wheel. No one was injured. 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
3: ABC News, I'm Sherry Preston. The jury in the Lindsey Clancy trial has instructed jurors to keep at it. The nine women and three men came back to court today telling the judge they were deadlocked, could not come to a unanimous decision. The judge said they needed to keep on deliberating.
4: They are not sequestered. They deliberate between 9 and 4 each day. And they've had two full days of deliberations under their belt, plus a little bit. On Thursday of last week, this is the fourth day of deliberations, 18 hours of weighing the evidence. And Kevin Reddington, the defense attorney, said he believed the jury is working diligently.
3: ABC's Aaron Katursky at the courthouse. Rescue teams are continuing to search for thousands of people still missing after last week's flooding in Nepal and Tibet, the death toll more than 1,000 people. Russia pounding Ukraine overnight. Kyiv under bombardment for more than 12 hours. Tropical storm Edward could hit hurricane strength. Forecasters say as it approaches the Texas and Louisiana coast, bringing a lot of rain. This is ABC News.
5: The LI News Radio Weather Center for this afternoon, mostly cloudy with widespread showers and isolated thunderstorms into the evening. The high 78. Remains mostly cloudy. Stray shower overnight tonight into Wednesday morning. Low tonight will be 62. Mostly cloudy skies for the rest of Wednesday. High 74. Mostly cloudy with showers and thunderstorms developing again Wednesday night, continuing into Thursday. Low Wednesday night 64. Thursday's high 84. From the LI News Radio Weather Center, I'm meteorologist Jim Rinaldi.
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22: And once again, welcome back. Moving right along. As you usually know, every other week we have with us Lou Civello, president of the Suffolk County PBA. Lou was on a much-needed vacation where he should be, spending some time with his family, and just a great thing. As we get into the really last week of summer, next week I have Labor Day, and people will be getting right back into it. But filling in for Lou is the first VP of the Suffolk County PBA, and that's John Matt. And John is actually making his first foray into our program, and I'm excited about having him on. John is most active in out there with the police issues and talking about what's important and how we, the people, really need a better understanding. And I think we're really not getting that right now, and there's a good possibility that we can talk about that right now today. John Nat, how are you?
23: Great, Tom. Thank you for having me on the show. I'm excited. Yeah, no, like I said, Lou, well-deserved vacation, so I'm happy to fill in for him today.
22: Yeah, so much is going on, as you know. I earlier before the program, I spoke to you, and I said, you know, my last tour of duty was in December of 2014, and I was proud to wear the uniform, the Suffolk County Police uniform. We had transitioned over about a year and a half earlier than that when I was initially with the Suffolk Police Department. But so much has changed. There's a different attitude out on the street now. And I'm seeing it more and more because I watch the emergence of YouTube videos where people try to make a name for themselves. They try to monetize a channel, and they try to make a lot of money from it. And they decide to take what's good about our country and what's good about our community, what's good about Suffolk County, is the fact that we're in a safe area. Now, why is that? Because we have a good, highly trained police department of good men and women. It's not easy to become a cop. They go through your background. You know that, John. And we get the best cops available. But there's almost like a stigma that's put on many of these individuals that partake in trying to destroy the police. And I think in terms of the publicity that they seek to gain and so on, those of us who know they're dead wrong, absolutely wrong on what they're doing right now. But at the same time, it creates an atmosphere that you're starting to see it in routine police encounters, even just a traffic stop. Most people who are pulled over by the police here in Suffolk County understand what they need to do, and our police officers are also understanding men and women. And there's usually a dialogue that takes place, and sometimes there's a warning, Well, sometimes there's a summons. I've given out many summonses. I've had people come back and tell me, you know, they don't use their cell phones anymore while they're driving because they got a cell phone ticket. Then I've heard people tell me that they were using their cell phone and they got into a car accident. So is it better to get a summons and so on? That's just an example. So I'm getting to a point. So what's happened out there, though, is that there are people that feel based on, and these are a minority of folks out there, and I want to make that very clear to our listening audience, there's a minority of people out there that feel they have a right now to be abusive in their language, to be non-cooperative in their actions. That creates a higher level of police action. And that's, I think, is creating a lot of problems. John, what say you?
23: No, I agree. I mean, you know, I'm a police officer over, you know, almost 23 years now. So there's definitely been a change, you know, even in the past few years, you know. And social media, again, you know, a lot of great has come out of social media. But then to your point, Tom, you know, a lot, you know, you have these few individuals. So as you know, a traffic stop is one of the most, you know, dangerous things an officer can do. And, you know, you find yourself in a situation where now you have these influencers putting these videos out there where they're, you know, challenging a police officer. You know, you're refusing to hand over their ID. So they're taking a already stressful situation and just, you know, bringing it up to that, you know, unneededly to that next level where, like you said, ultimately, you know, it may be something where you're getting a warning or you're walking away with a ticket, but it does not need to be brought to the, you know, to that next level.
22: And I think what's happening is that these channels, which are monetized, and people are attaching themselves to them, are getting the wrong story. That could be for a lot of reasons, for ignorance and so on. But again, I'm going to keep underscoring this during our conversation. This does not represent the majority of people. The majority of the people in Suffolk County clearly understand the importance of policing and the dangerousness involved in it. And, of course, when they are pulled over by the police, they are respectful. I talk to many of our new police officers here in Suffolk County. They're the best and the brightest. There's no doubt about it. And they understand the nature of police action on the streets today. They have just, many of them just gone through the academy. So they're getting the new modern version of it. But that doesn't take away from the evildoers, the people that want to put the wrong information out there, that constantly want to berate police officers with the use of the word tyrant and corrupt and so on, when there is no factual evidence to any of that, not even mentioning Nassau, Suffolk County, New York City, which I have the highest respect for, even all across the country. When you look at the percentages of the job and the difficulty in the job, I ask you and everybody else, witness what happened in New York City. When the mere fact that government won't protect people when it comes down to the mentally ill and the closing down of mental hospitals, you have individuals out on the street that are committing homicides. That one woman in New York City, she stabs this innocent woman and she's dead. She stabs a man and he's critically injured. And then she puts the responsibility on police officers to stop her. This, and you could attest to this. There's not a police officer in this country that wants to use deadly physical force. But when you have somebody that has just killed somebody, a person that you feel that you need to protect, and another man who they need to protect, they had to end her life. So again, if we could have a better understanding of that, I think we could have a better understanding of policing in America. Yeah.
23: No, I agree. And again, you know, there is no profession, you know, in this day and age that's under more scrutiny than police officers. You know, what other profession, you know, wears a body camera to, you know, work every day? You know, who, you know, second and third guests constantly. You know, it just like I said, and then you compound that with the social media. It's always, you know, 99.9% of the time, you know, police are portrayed in a negative light. And, you know, and that, you know, vein, I have to give credit to the department. The department's actually been very good recently putting out social media, you know, showing the community what actually goes on and what we're actually doing out there. So I have to give kudos to the leadership in the department for that, you know, to try to balance out the scales a little bit.
22: But that, again, that has to be, again, said, and I'm glad you did say that, and to try to at least counteract the negative information that's going out there. One of my problems is just watching this stuff. And if you, again, same thing with you and anybody else who's in the know, and you watch this, you know how wrong it is. And then you ask yourself the question, well, why is this person saying this? Why is this person putting this out there? Then you find out how much money they're making off of these channels, off of these posts, and whatever else they've got monetized. It's not about the truth. If anything, it's just about an individual trying to make money. But the amount of harm that it causes is incredible. And we could talk about police officers that have died as a result of some of this misinformation that's going out there. I could bring up a few cases where that has happened, where there's absolutely no cooperation in the street, and there's a resistance, and then next thing you know, somebody's being injured, be it the police officer or the misinformed individual that feels they have certain rights, when in essence there's a need to cooperate with policing. And I think we're seeing less of that now. Again, I want to keep saying that the most people will cooperate with the police, and the police then will cooperate with them, and that we won't have a bad result. But in many instances, you had a bad result. This woman that stabbed two people in New York City over the weekend, she was given every opportunity by NYPD, every opportunity to stop the actions of what she's taken, and she didn't do that. And unfortunately, she lost her life. And you have a police officer today that's traumatized, a number of police officers that are traumatized over what they witnessed in New York City yesterday and what they ended up having to do. And we got to get that message out there, John.
23: Oh, correct. And again, you know, she was given every opportunity to comply with commands. And now, like you said, unfortunately, she lost her life. But now this officer has to, you know, live with that, you know. And it's just, you know, again, it's sad, the world that we're living in right now. But yeah, again, you know, this kind of segues, and you know, we're talking about the social media. This is one of the reasons why we, you know, sought and we started up our podcast to kind of get the whole story out there, give the public the information of what it is actually going on, and not just these one second sound bites from these, from the negative side.
22: And that, again, I want to put that out there. But I think you can go up when they would find it on YouTube or any of the social media sites. Suffolk County PBA has their podcast, and I think many people have written in and said they, because of the advertisement that Lou Sevilla has given it, the publicity, and so does C.J. Hutter, who's also been on the program. Now we got John Natt with us, first VP of the Suffolk PBA, giving that information out there. Watch that podcast, folks. It couldn't be any better. It really couldn't be any better. I watch it all the time, and it gives you that information. It gives you the truth. It gives you exactly what's happening. And I'm laughing when I say it because it's so damn obvious of what's taking place right now. But these other individuals that, for whatever crusade that they are on, and 99.9% of it is self-serving. And I think we as the public really need to recognize that and so on. And, you know, we have seen it. We have seen the PBA headquarters coming under attack by some of these individuals that have utilized that for their own benefit and for some of the things that they say about the great members of the Suffolk County Police Department and Nassau County Police Department and the Nassau County Police Commission, who's under attack by these self-serving individuals, many of them who have criminal records, which, of course, really, they do? Well, yeah, it's turning out that, you know, many of them do if you do the research into the background. So anybody that spends time in jail, in my mind, has a vendetta against the police. And who could blame them? Because the police were the good guys and they were the bad guys. But somehow they want to turn that around. We live in a country, I think, that requires a podcast like what the PBA is doing, what we do on this program and how important it is. And I will say this, that 99.9% of the people of Suffolk County do support policing, John.
23: No, yeah, I agree 100%. You know, the public is, you know, very much, you know, a positive, you know, view police in a positive light. You know, we are very lucky to have elected officials out here that support, you know, the men and women of our department. So, you know, luckily we're not a synopsis of what's going on in the other parts of the country. But again, you know, ultimately, like you said, you never know what you're going to deal with. And, you know, policing, you know, at any point in time, you know, something can turn on its head, and you find yourself in a difficult and dangerous position.
22: If you look at police encounters, what results in the headlines of what happened? I try to go back to the because I got a lot of information on this. I talked to some of the local news people down in Minneapolis. It was the suburbs of Minneapolis. It was a police department on the outskirts of Minneapolis, Minnesota, And there was an instance where they had an individual pulled over. He was in his early 20s and apparently had a warrant. And they pulled him over. Again, police, it's all on body cam. They were doing everything respectfully within the law. A warrant means that you did not go to court, and a judge signed a warrant that find him, bring him back, because he was supposed to be here. Okay, they pulled him over. They ran him. He had the warrant, and they announced it to him in a very polite manner that we are going to take you, and we're going to bring you back to court, which is where you should be. And they had his driver's license, and they had all the information they had. Where the disconnect happens is when a person, let's call them the actor, the person with the warrant, when that person made the decision that I am no longer going to cooperate. And I ask people, and I ask any of these YouTubers and so on, at what point does the liability towards a tragic situation switch? Because they always want to put it on the police officers that did everything right in this situation and not put it on the individual. The individual then begins fighting with the police. He jumps in the car, okay? There was a couple of police officers around. He pops the car in gear to run over police. This happened a few years ago. The sergeant on scene. Now, there are tragic accidents that take place, and a tragic accident took place. The sergeant reached for her the electrical weapon there, the stun gun, whatever you want to call it, the taser. Reach for the taser to tase him, maybe to incapacitate him from driving the vehicle. But tragically, she reached and she pulled her firearm and shot him dead. That officer did time. They went to a trial. In my mind, it was simply a tragic mistake that took place that could happen. And that person should have never, that officer should never have even been brought to trial. She was put on trial for murder in a case like this. But I ask anybody listening,

0: The level of cooperation could sometimes stop these tragedies. And unfortunately, they're being turned around by the media, John.
1: Well, exactly. You know, and everything's put out there that, you know, basically, you know, whether or not you want to be placed under arrest or given a summons, you know, it's up for debate. And it's not. You know, you may not agree with the circumstances. You know, you may look to fight it. But that venue was in the court. You know, again, at that point in time, the officer there, like I said, if we're on a traffic stop, we're dealing with a dangerous situation. You get stopped for speeding. You're being told that you're being given a speeding ticket. Okay, take the ticket. If you disagree with it, you will have your day in court, and you could ultimately, you know, plead your case. But on the side of the road, it is not the place for you to debate this or say you're not going to comply or you're going to, you know, call other actors down to the scene, and now you have a situation where a crowd is, you know, gathering, you know, around an officer. It just, you know, again, it makes for, you know, a dangerous situation for all parties involved, the police and the, you know, and the community at large.
0: And somehow it's important you guys do it through the PBA podcast. Again, you can look it up on YouTube, Suffolk County PBA, the podcast. It comes right up. I watch it all the time. It's that whole idea of getting that information out there. Of course, we do it on this show all the time because it is the right thing to do. And it is the right for people to realize the difficulty that we have in policing right now. And John, you and I agreed in the beginning of this conversation that this kind of changed over the last, I'm saying 10 years. It's probably even less than that, that there began the change about 5 or 6 years ago where people feel that they have this empowerment and that police are bad and bad actions are good, when in essence that's not the case. And, you know, to ask an impossible question, could you think we could reverse that to come back to at least an even keel type of dialogue that's taking place so that tragedies don't take place? And that government has to be a partnership in this, John?
1: Correct, yeah. And like I said, you know, kudos to our elected officials here in the county. You know, they definitely, you know, support the police. But like, you know, you said also, you know, the podcast is our way to, you know, counteract some of this. Again, you know, we're portrayed in negative light. You know, we often, you know, we feel we don't get a fair shake in the media at large. You know, the podcast gives us a venue to get our story out there. Get the information out. You know, hey, you may not believe it, but here, we're going to give you the whole story. You take of it, you know, what you will.
0: And that's a big part of it. John, just very quick, your career, you said 23 years. Were you around the different precincts? Any special commands?
1: Yeah, so I was in the 6th precinct for 10 years, and then, you know, I was in highway patrol for another 7 before I eventually came into the PBA full-time.
0: Yeah, the PBA has done so well in getting those officers that have a wide range of experience. Highway Patrol is probably, they get mad when I say there's one of the best commands that are out there, because you get to see so much and you do so, and you really perform a great service on getting dangerous drivers off the road. Because we look at, you know, the number of fatalities across this country on our roads is absolutely horrific. And the Highway Patrol has done so much to reduce that number. Once again, John Natt, First VP of the Suffolk PBA. John, thanks for joining us today. Thanks for filling in. I know Lou's going to be very happy that you were able to do it. Thank you so much, John.
1: Yeah, no, I have very big shoes to fill with filling in for Lou, but thank you for having me on, Tom. I really, really appreciate it.
0: Yeah, same here. Thanks once again, John. Well, when we get back, we're going to be talking to Alan Baudet from the Suffolk County District Attorney's Office for a couple of cases that we're going to be bringing up. I'm your host, Tom Shalero. We'll be right back.

0: Are you okay?
1: Yeah, I'm fine, but look at my car.
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3: For 103.9 LI News Radio, I'm Jay Oliver. Well, the Amityville Union Free School District canceling its varsity football season for the 2026-2027 school year. The district credited injuries. That is the reason for the cancellation. The junior varsity team will continue with its schedule. Amityville now the second sub-county school to cancel its varsity season after Port Jefferson announced it did not have enough players for a season last week. Several people recovering after being rescued from the Long Island Sound over the weekend. The Coast Guard, also Stratford, Connecticut police called to a sinking boat on Sunday. Five people, they wound up being pulled from the water and taken ashore. It's all unclear what caused that boat to sink. For 103.9 LI News Radio, I'm Jay Oliver.
4: ABC News, I'm Michelle Franzen. The jury in the Lindsey Clancy trial back deliberating, the judge telling them to stay the course even after they signaled they could not reach a verdict. Clancy is charged with the killing of her three children and says she suffered from postpartum psychosis. The jury must decide if she had criminal intent. Here's ABC's Karen Katursky.
5: They said they are unable to come to a unanimous decision, so it indicates the jury is stuck on what we don't know, but the judge gave them instructions to keep trying. We're not sure how long the judge will allow that to go on, but he said, I know it was a long trial. He encouraged them to follow their instructions and to keep deliberating.
4: Rescue efforts continuing in Nepal with more than 1,000 confirmed dead, 4,500 others missing from catastrophic glacial breakaway and flooding, including Americans. Tropical storm Edward is targeting the Gulf Coast, expected to make landfall later today along the Texas-Louisiana border. This is ABC News.
6: From the LI News Radio Weather Center for this afternoon, mostly cloudy with widespread showers and isolated thunderstorms into the evening. The high 78. Remains mostly cloudy. Stray shower overnight tonight into Wednesday morning. Low tonight will be 62. Mostly cloudy skies for the rest of Wednesday. High 74. Mostly cloudy with showers and thunderstorms developing again Wednesday night, continuing into Thursday. Low Wednesday night 64. Thursday's high 84. From the LI News Radio Weather Center, I'm meteorologist Jim Rinaldi.
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5: And once again, welcome back, moving right along. This segment of our program is being brought to you by the Suffolk County Police Benevolent Association, the PBA. It serves to support law enforcement and participate in special events and programs, all designed to help and protect our community. 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From the anti-drinking and driving campaigns to protecting our children on the Omega's Law, the PBA promotes a great relationship between the police and the people it's sworn to serve. Suffolk County is one of the safest counties in the country, and the PBA takes pride in its strong belief in our security. In the meantime, you're invited to visit their website at www.suffolkcountypba.org. Lou Savillo, President. Let's get into it. Now, as promised, every other week we have with us the Suffolk County District Attorney. And but Ray is busy. So who does he send? He sends the best guy in the DA's office. And that's Alan Modi, the Chief DA, the Chief Deputy District Attorney. And we've had him on the program before. And let me tell you something, so much information that we learn whenever Alan is on the show. But let's welcome Alan to the show. Alan Bubby, how are you, sir?
6: Thanks, Tom. I appreciate being here. For the record, Ray Tierney had a family obligation, but he's working hard, even this week before Labor Day. He called me at 7:15 this morning about a case.
5: You know, I get more responses when he comes on, you know, people writing in or calling me up. And I think one of the great things is being able to have this show and to put out what the district attorney is doing and what the office is doing, folks like you in the upper echelon. And then, of course, you have your ADAs out there fighting for us, and you have your investigators. People started to learn exactly what the Suffolk County District Attorney does, because a lot of people didn't have that concept. We know what the cops do. You know, we know what our judges do to a large extent, but the workings of the district attorney's office, pretty incredible. When you think about it, and the fact that when you couple that with how safe Suffolk County is, and we look at the numbers, I read somewhere there was 3,500 counties in all the 50 states in the United States, and that Nassau and Suffolk are the safest. That's got to make you guys feel good.
6: Yeah, and I think the reason why, the secret to our success, and probably Nassau too, is we just have a great working relationship with our police, with our sheriff, with our corrections officers, with our state troopers. Everyone down the line we have that great working relationship with, and when you've got a crew of people who are all trying to do the right thing, it makes it easy to be successful.
5: And that's how you build cases, too. And so many of those cases are intertwined. I don't want to get into politics too much, but I think the new law that was passed here in New York State is a terrible bill, the non-cooperation bill. It shows a tremendous amount of ignorance among people that write our legislation, in terms of not being able to sit down with district attorneys and police commissioners throughout the state to truly try to learn what's the best way and to protect the people. And I believe that non-cooperation law that is passed is not going to have good results here. Now, I know you may not want to take a political position, and I respect that, but I'm looking at it from a pragmatic sense that when it comes to the breaking of the law, it takes, I hate to use the phrase village, but it takes a village, like you just described it. No law is local. Well, local police, local laws, which is the excuse that the people in Albany want to use for a bill like that. That when it comes right down to it, that many of the cases that you bring are a part of a local, federal, state type of enterprise in order to get it all done. And I think a lot of people don't realize that. Any comments on that, Alan?
6: Yeah, I mean, like as you said, we'll stay nonpartisan about it, but I will say, thankfully, here at the district attorney's office, that law doesn't apply to us, for good reason. We have to work with all of our law enforcement partners, state, local, and federal, to try and keep the people of Suffolk County safe. You know, if we have a criminal defendant who is going to be released and we can't hold them because, as you and I have talked about before, bail reform prohibits us from even asking for bail in a lot of cases, we need to be able to have our federal partners grab those people if they're here illegally so that we can keep them here for trial and keep them here to face the punishment. So that law does not apply to us, and District Attorney Tierney has made it very clear. You know, we have to work with all of our partners, and we don't just do it to try and get them to detain people. We work with them to make sure that our victims and witnesses, if they might be here illegally or don't have a proper status, that they're not taken before we can prosecute the case. Because as you've seen in a bunch of our recent cases, even deportation doesn't stop people from coming back. And if that's going to be the case, we need to incarcerate them first, and then they could be deported.
5: And that certainly is, you have to raise the eyebrows to the argument that's being used, the local police. And they say the local prosecutors should be involved in local crime, when in essence, what you just said is the truth. And the truth is that there is that crossover. There is a, sometimes there is a crossover in jurisdictional, avenues, legal avenues, and so on. And yet, I think we're being, I think we're being deceived here. And again, that's my political, statement here. I hate to tell you this, but I'm getting a lot of emails, and I hope you don't mind. I'm going to give you the, right now, so much interest is in, and I hope you don't mind, because we're going to use you as an expert witness, getting off topic on the local stuff here right now, expert witness on this, Clancy case. And, right now there's a deadlocked jury. And people write into me and say, ask him about that. So I'm going to do it in a very generic sense. But right now you have 12 citizens, as we speak, Alan, as we speak, are considering what I consider, not for you, not maybe not for me, and maybe not for a lot of people, but some very intricate details right now. And before them, and they've been doing this now for like 21 hours, guilty of first degree murder, guilty of second degree murder or manslaughter, not guilty by lack of criminal responsibility, or they can't make a decision and it's a hung jury. And a lot of people feel, well, how do you do that? So maybe you can give us a little bit of an expert opinion on what's happening right now in that courtroom and what's happening in the deliberations room, I should say. And how do we make people that are just regular folks who works at Walmart, who's a dental assistant and so on, to be able to consider some pretty detailed legal decisions that have to take place in a national trial that took place with a lot of interest? I don't want to put you on the spot, Alan, but you got to tell us.
6: No, this is something I'm qualified to talk about for sure. I mean, yeah. The first thing I would say is, you know, as a prosecutor, you never want a trial televised if possible, because I think, you know, jurors, and you worry about your jurors becoming performers. But that being said, you never know what's going on in that jury room. You know, my very first trial, 29 years ago, was, it was hung for about 2 days. And it was a felony. It was a burglary of a house. The guy got caught inside the house, hiding in a closet. He was wearing a necklace. He had in his pocket a necklace and it had the victim's name on it. And you're thinking to yourself, God, I need to find a new profession. I can't win this game. Going on. And we talked to the jury. They did reach a verdict after 3 days, and we talked to them after, and they said they decided the felony burglary in like the first hour, but they got hung up on whether he intended to break the window or not, which was a misdemeanor criminal mischief charge. So you really never know what's going on in there. You know, DA Tierney and I once had a hung jury on a Colombian narco trafficker who was moving tons of cocaine to the United States. And after a jury hangs, you talk to them because you're going to have to retry it. You want to see what was the issue, you know, and sadly, a couple of the jurors said, you know, if you'd only given us a little more time, we probably could have convinced that last lady. Mm-hmm. So you know, that's the thing is you know, we might think that they're hung up because of all this social media stuff and, you know, crowds outside the courthouse. It might not be that at all. It could be very simple issues that we're not grasping because we're not there in the courtroom.
5: Well, the judge gave his, they sent to the judge, we're hopelessly deadlocked. It seems like that's the phrase you use, I guess. You're hopelessly deadlocked. And the judge then sent them back. That happened a couple of hours ago. And, but I was looking at the specifics here. Personally, I think you're asking too much of them. They have to consider count one, guilty of first degree murder. They have to consider count two, guilty of second degree murder or manslaughter, which is separate, and not guilty by lack of criminal responsibility, which basically means that she was insane, and of course, horrible crime, horrible to sit through that. And then of course, no decision on any of those. You think that's a little too much? I mean, can the prosecution, now I'm not asking you to second guess them, but should it have been pared down to make it a little simpler and not to include all of that? Because now you're asking 12 people, how many want number one? How many want number two? How many want number three? And then you're getting all sorts of mishmash of different scores here, 8-4, 7-5, or whatever. I could see why you can't make a decision. Did sometimes, and maybe in a case like this or other cases that you may know about, are we making it too complicated for regular people?
6: Well, so first off, my understanding is that the defense wanted the manslaughter charges, which is often a lesser included in a murder. My guess is, I don't know how their laws are structured. I know how it works here in New York. If you have multiple victims killed within a short period of time, it would become a first degree. And you're going to always also have, you know, your second degree murder for each of the victims and then manslaughter for each of the victims. It's a lot of counts, but you know, that's not uncommon in any kind of case. Even if it seems relatively simple, there's often a lot of different, you know, legal ways that the charges play out. So you often, there are multiple charges considered.
5: Who had the toughest job in this case, do you think? Again, this is, we're only doing deep background right now. Who do you think had the toughest job, the prosecution here or the defense?
6: Well, the prosecution always has the burden, you know, that we have to convince all 12 of the jurors. The defense just has to convince one. So, you know, that's the reason why I think the prosecution always has the tough job. But, you know, I wasn't in the courtroom either, so I don't know, you know, the specific evidence. I have put on doctors in insanity trials before. That complex psychological medical testimony can be a little thick for jurors to digest. So, you know, that could be something that slows down the deliberations too, and puts them at this impasse. But I've had jurors send out notes before that say they're at an impasse and then reach a verdict. It's certainly possible. And that's common that the judge tells them, go back at it, gives them a new charge and they go back at it.
5: And one of the elements, and then we'll get off this case, because I find it fascinating, and again, a lot of my listeners do also, is the element, even though I don't see the legality of it or where this even enters into the deliberations or any aspects to the trial, that's why I'm asking you, is the fact that, and it was put out there, and I don't know if somebody used it in their closing statement, but she's in a wheelchair now for the rest of her life, and that it serves no good to put her in a prison, because she's in a wheelchair. I mean, does that enter into any of the elements of a possible verdict in this case?
6: No, that's not going to be an element. That's going to be a play for sympathy. And, you know, defendants commonly, will try. I have had defendants in wheelchairs for trial. I'm not saying this is her. I'm sure she's actually is paralyzed, but I've had defendants who brought wheelchairs to trial or walkers. And then they get convicted and you see them going to probation the very next week and they're walking past you perfectly fine. So, you know, it's always in the defense attorney's interest to try and get that sympathy going. Cause remember, you only need one juror. Yeah.
5: You want to make a prediction in this case? That's too far out on the line.
6: No, I would never predict. I'm much too superstitious. Each trial lawyer will tell you we're a superstitious bunch.
5: It's a fascinating case. It is, if it wasn't for the fact that three innocent children, babies, were brutally murdered the way they were. And by the way, that's not even in dispute in this case. I mean, she has admitted to doing that. I mean, it's almost like it's almost very difficult to even try to grasp the whole content of how that case took place. So, apparently, the judge, is putting them back in. It seems like they want to just leave. Cause they insisted almost twice already that they were deadlocked, but he's not letting them go. And I think using one of the examples that you gave that, we're hopelessly deadlocked. And next thing you know, you have a decision. Interesting case that you guys took up, a woman from Mastic, actually used her dog, in an attack. What a terrible case this was. Can you give us, fill us in on that?
6: Yeah, so we recently had a defendant. She was resentenced after violating her probation. She'd originally got 2 months plus probation. What she had done was she was under the influence, and she opened her front door, and the dog raced out her front door, went straight across the street, and bit a toddler on the arm, face, foot. The uncle of the toddler was able to get the toddler away from the dog. You know, thankfully, That child was left with no permanent injuries. Just obviously, it's a scary situation. This defendant had admitted she'd previously known the dog was, you know, dangerous. So I think the real lesson in that is that people need to take care of their animals. If you know that your dog is dangerous and your dog gets out, you're responsible for what happens. If it's an assault, as if you did it yourself. So people need to be forewarned regarding dangerous animals.
5: Yeah, that's a, you know, an interesting case, but at the same time, it's a tragic case. Yeah, no one wants to see a child injured like that and so on. You get a lot of these child, I don't know if you, I would call this an animal abuse case. Do you get a lot of these coming across the DA's office?
6: We do. We don't get we get a lot of different ways that children are endangered. Endangering the welfare of a child is probably one of the most common charges that's charged here. It could be as simple as we had a couple that the police responded for a welfare check and found them both drugged out of their minds, and there were four children in the home, and the oldest was a 9-year-old who was essentially raising the three younger children. You know, that's endangering the welfare of a child. Under New York law, as we've discussed, endangering the welfare of a child, we can't ask for bail. So thankfully, the Department of Social Services steps in and put those kids in foster care until family could get here from Florida and take those kids into the family. But, you know, there's a lot of things that are dangerous to children, and we can't ask for bail. And that's the thing that I think New York needs to remember. As I said, we're independent. We don't tell you who to vote for, but I will say vote for those people that care about law enforcement, that want to keep you safe. You know, possessing child pornography is not bail eligible. I can't ask for bail on that. Cannabis gummies, sold to middle schoolers, 12 of them in William Floyd went to the hospital. And I can't ask for bail with that guy. And that guy was illegally in the country, so he has very tenuous ties to the country. And we can't ask for bail. You know, that's ridiculous.
5: The dummy case, I think District Attorney spoke about that. And very upsetting, you know, when one thinks about it. That's why I'm glad when the legislators listen to our show, the state legislators, so many of them do. And I hear from them after you're on or Ray is on. And, they express support for changing of the law. But unless you get a majority vote in the Assembly and the Senate and you get a governor to sign it, none of that is going to change. But when you talk about the nature of some of these crimes, particularly when it has to do with children and what you were talking about, or outside of a school and so on, and also dealing with somebody who's not even documented to even be in this country, it sort of is a frustrating level. And it seems now 2019 since bail reform was passed here in New York State, and we've dealt with it for so long. But does it still represent the same problems that it did 6-7 years ago when it first was instituted?
6: It absolutely does. But you know, I don't want to leave your listeners thinking despondently that it's all, you know, not worth it. I'm going to move to Florida. You know, the good thing about here in Suffolk County is, you know, like I said in the beginning, we've got good relationship with all our partners. You know, the guy with, for example, with the THC gummies that were sold to the middle schoolers, he gets out because we can't ask for bail. We think that's dangerous. But, you know, ICE caught him at the Canadian border. Actually, the Canadians caught him trying to sneak into Canada. They gave him back to ICE. ICE gave him to us so that we could continue to prosecute him. He pled guilty recently. He's expected to be sentenced to 2 years, and then he'll be deported after that. And I think if you don't get the criminal punishment before the deportation, it's going to encourage people to come back. But if they serve that criminal case before they get deported, then maybe we will have better luck and they'll say, you know what, I'm not coming back. And if I'm coming back, I'm certainly not coming to Suffolk County.
5: And I think that a lot of them are starting to get that point of view. We're seeing that happen in terms of a lot of different areas. Once again, Alan, what a pleasure to have you on again. And we look forward to talk to you and to Ray Tierney. And again, the people here in Suffolk County are so well served, but I'm going to say this, the greatest district attorney's office on the planet. And this way I cover all bases with that. That's it. Thanks, Alan.
6: Thanks, Tom.
5: Thanks, Alan. I appreciate it. So in the meantime, what we'll do is when we get back from break, we're going to take some phone calls. Our number here is 631-451-1039. We'll finish this all up, all the stuff that's going on with all these crimes that were committed in Chicago, New York City, Times Square, and so on. We'll be right back.

0: Have you ever wondered why there is so much cancer on Long Island? Did you know that the DuPont Chemical Corporation and 3M recently agreed to a $13.5 billion settlement for contaminating public drinking water with cancer-causing forever chemicals? Long Island's drinking water has some of the highest concentrations of these cancer-causing forever chemicals. 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
3: For 103.9 LI News Radio, I'm Jay Oliver. Iceberg lettuce safe to eat again. That, according to the FDA, the announcement coming a month and a half after the cyclospora outbreak linked to the lettuce left hundreds of people hospitalized across the country. Nearly 700 total cases reported across the region. The parasite spread through contaminated food, specifically iceberg lettuce packaged by Taylor Farms. Long Island Park Rangers investigating after a turtle was found in a cage at a Suffolk County park last weekend. The animal was found tethered to the cage with a zip tie submerged in the water at Geiger Park Lake Sunday. The turtle also reportedly had a fish hook stuck in its mouth. The turtle was taken to West Isla Veterinary Hospital. It's where it's being taken care of, but its condition is currently unknown. For 103.9 LI News Radio, I'm Jay Oliver.
5: ABC News, I'm Michelle Franzen. The jury in the Lindsey Clancy trial back deliberating, the judge telling them to stay the course even after they signaled they could not reach a verdict. Clancy is charged with the killing of her three children and says she suffered from postpartum psychosis. The jury must decide if she had criminal intent. Here's ABC's Aaron Katursky.
6: They said they are unable to come to a unanimous decision, so it indicates the jury is stuck on what we don't know, but the judge gave them instructions to keep trying. We're not sure how long the judge will allow that to go on, but he said, I know it was a long trial. He encouraged them to follow their instructions and to keep deliberating.
5: Rescue efforts continuing in Nepal with more than 1,000 confirmed dead, 4,500 others missing from catastrophic glacial breakaway and flooding, including Americans. Tropical storm Edward is targeting the Gulf Coast, expected to make landfall later today along the Texas-Louisiana border. This is ABC News.
7: From the LI News Radio Weather Center for this afternoon, mostly cloudy with widespread showers and isolated thunderstorms into the evening. The high 78. Remains mostly cloudy. Stray shower overnight tonight into Wednesday morning. Low tonight will be 62. Mostly cloudy skies for the rest of Wednesday. High 74. Mostly cloudy with showers and thunderstorms developing again Wednesday night, continuing into Thursday. Low Wednesday night 64. Thursday's high 84. From the LI News Radio Weather Center, I'm meteorologist Jim Rinaldi.
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16: And once again, welcome back. Moving right along. But taking your phone calls, folks. A lot going on. The tragedy over there and Times Square and so many different elements. Discussion on what we need to do as a country, culturally, as a society, to begin to recognize what's really wrong in our streets and so on. 41 people shot in Chicago and yet have the mayor and the governor not seeking any sort of help. It continues to go on. So if another 41 next week get shot next weekend, then that's on them because their lack of responsibility to do something about it. And there is a president in the White House that's willing to take some action. He's willing to help them. Like he said to Governor Pritzker, just give me a call and we'll help. Is not the life of an individual, an American citizen, worth something? And apparently in our political world, it is not, when you think about it. But it's all part of our discussion. 631-451-1039. We've got Joey Brookhaven.
17: Hey, Joey. Tom, how you doing, Tom? Tom, you see, I used to find the point that woman that ran over the kid in the stroller? She was drunk and illegally here. Did you see that?
16: Yes. Yes.
17: Yeah.
16: Yes,
17: it's amazing, isn't it? But ICE doesn't do a good job. You know what I'm saying?
16: Yes,
17: please.
16: Yeah.
17: It's a joke. And as far as Chicago, I didn't want to call Chicago anymore. It's not even normal that you don't want help. That these people are killing each other every single day and every weekend, but yet the governor and mayor don't even care, and yet they stay in power. I just don't understand it anymore, Tom.
16: Well, you know, at a certain point, Joey, I think about this all the time. Are you going to continue to blame Pritzker and Brandon Johnson, or are you going to blame the people of the city of Chicago and the state of Illinois? Are you going to keep on? And we could say the same thing here in New York, Joey. I mean, think about it. At what point do we say this is what the people want? And we've got to accept it.
17: Back in Chicago, right there. See all the time they're fighting back and trying to get them out of there.
16: They are. They are, but you're right. There's only one thing that happens is the vote. November 3rd is the vote.
17: But Tom, look what happened in California. That fight was winning. And all of a sudden, bam.
16: If it gets to the point where we can't even trust our elections, which I think it's getting to that point, then we no longer have the republic. We don't have a republic anymore.
17: No, we don't, and I just pray to God to change it, because people can't give up, man, because the United States is too great to give up. Not only give up, all the men and women that died for this country and shed their blood for this country, we can't give up because of them. They fought for what America is, so we have to keep fighting back. You know what I'm saying? We can't let this happen. It's insane what's going on. You know, we got to go, like you said, go to the voting and vote your butt off, everybody.
16: That's what you have to do. And as long as we have people that are willing to voice their opinions and to go out and work in order to form a more perfect union, and we're doing that now. You know, this whole idea, when you notice how many people are questioning the voting and questioning those people who are not documented, as long as people question, then I think we can get the right answers. I do.
17: I hope so, Tom. I hope so. I really do, because it's going to hell, and I don't want that to happen. You know, definitely don't want that. I know you don't either.
16: Not at all.
17: 80 million people don't want it either.
16: Exactly. So true.
17: Thanks,
16: Joey. 631-451-1039. We got John over there in Ridge. John, what say you?
18: How you doing, Tom? It's Johnny Butts. Listen, do you think all this chaos is caused by the government?
16: Is it all caused by the government? No, I think it's caused by politics. And that certainly what fuels the government is political ideology, and depending on their ideology. So,
18: yeah, but you think that if you have ARP, AARP, they control the weather, they do things. I think they're doing it to stay out the herd.
16: Yeah, well, I mean, you know, that's we're getting a little far out there with that, but in any case.
18: Yeah, well, let's get sandwiched. We hope the country gets changed around somehow.
16: Yeah, well, it will through a political change. I think that's what it'll do. Every 2 years, it seems like the pendulum swings in one direction or another. Lately, it's been stuck in one point, but we'll see how it ends up going. Again, appreciate your call. Thanks, John. Appreciate it. 631-451-1039. Yeah, Margaret.
19: Oh, hi, Tom.
16: Hi.
19: Just following up on a call from last Friday, I had made, and the gentleman threw out a statistic. He said that 600,000 people were removed from the Oregon voter rolls in 2025. And the way he presented that information, it made it sound like, well, I guess they all voted in 2024 and then they were removed in 2025. I was not familiar with the story. So, of course, I looked it up, and I actually spoke to some other people who hadn't heard it and looked it up. And it seems that, in fact, there were hundreds of thousands of people who were put on an ineligible voting list prior to the 2024 elections, and they will eventually be removed from the rolls, but there are laws that state that they have to wait a certain amount of time until, for example, like waiting for a couple of federal elections to finish, so that they have correspondence with these people and to really double check, according to their laws, really double check that people are ineligible. But the people who your guests referred to really weren't eligible in 2024 to vote, and that's what he kind of made it seem like, wow, they all voted in 2024 and then they were kicked off in 2025. Look at that. So I'm hoping that you know, you can, as you do with me, you look things up, you confirm the fact, and I hope that you can do the same with this.
16: Well, what I'll do is, I think he's scheduled for Wednesday, because Steve Dillon, from Project Civica, what you should do, Margaret, go on his website, just so that you could see the type of work that they're doing, agreed or not agreed, it doesn't matter. At least you can see that they're out there trying to do that, and then to try to get to the more specifics of what you're talking about. I wish I knew that specific. When Steve comes on, he brings his own research and so on.
19: Yeah.
16: And I'll certainly look that up. But I will talk to him ahead of time. But he is due on Wednesday. He is due on Wednesday.
19: Uh-huh.
16: That wishes tomorrow, by the way.
19: His facts need, you know, people can go and look and double check. Like, it comes across as one story. But when you find out the facts, it's really not quite the way he made it sound. So just wanted to point that.
16: And isn't that, though, most issues that we debate on this show, when you think about it, that seems to be what's happening a lot in this country right now for a lot of different things. You know, because somebody says one thing, and then you see a different spin on it and another thing and so on. And it's just a matter of trying to get down to the fact. It's not easy. I have to tell you, Margaret, it's not easy. Yeah, you, final thought?
19: No, I actually was kind of disappointed when I clicked into the show and heard that it was devoted to the assumption that there's so much illegal voting. And one of the things I said on my call was, what's the motivation for a person who's undocumented who makes all the effort to get here, whatever they're doing, they're making the effort, trying to get asylum, but why would they go through that step where they could be thrown out of the country? It's just hardly even...
16: No, I would ask that question too, but when I started the show on Friday, I started it with the question, are non-citizens voting? And both the guests, including myself, answered yes to that. And I think once you start with that as your premise, then the next thing is to try to look at all the other facts to see, well, where are they voting? To what extent are they voting? They're not allowed to vote. You have to be a citizen and over 18. And the question, are we having that? You know, so, particularly when a lot of states like New York passed a motor voter law and said you can get a driver's license as an undocumented person. And then on that driver's license, there was the element to register to vote. And apparently a lot of people did. And this was told to us by the Democratic governor of New Jersey, who was certainly not a MAGA person at all. And she said, yes, they did register to vote, but only like 400 of them. I hear 400, I hear 600 actually voted. So what is the motivation to that? I mean, it's interesting what you're saying.
19: It's distressing to hear a person come on your show and constantly question the sincerity and the honesty of people across the country who work in elections.
16: I don't know, though, Margaret. We're not questioning law-abiding Americans who vote. No one's questioning them.
19: These are the people working in the elections, and they're all being,
16: I think the people that work in the election boards are complying with the law. The law says if they present themselves, they can vote. And so if that's your charge, that you've been charged to do that, working for, let's say, the Suffolk County Board of Elections or Nassau County Board of Elections or the East Cupcake, Kansas Board of Elections, then that's the way you're going to react. You have to work within the law, not whether they're honest or not. So we'll have to see. But
19: Trump, over many years, has questioned elections, accused everybody of cheating, and it just sets the stage for all this doubt, and that is really a shame. And I'm sure that the people, I mean, we even saw the case of the two women. Their last names were Moss and Shea, and in the 2020 election from Georgia, and they were called out, and they had to move out of their house because they got harassed.
16: Yeah, unfortunately, that's the doxing that takes place, on the right doxing and on the left doxing, and that takes place. And that's an unfortunate aspect of where we've come today in our country. And that's, very unfortunate.
19: Mostly from Rudy Giuliani. I mean, that was really the problem. And you make accusations, and it just really sets people thinking.
16: I'm going to get to other calls, but I just want to leave you with this. We never had a situation where so many people came into this country in such a short period of time. And then that's what created this whole level, and also the whole idea of motor voter and registering and also treating undocumented people in 26 different states as if they were citizens. And that created the situation we have right now, which is why we never had it before, as you alluded to. But let me get to, I'm going to let you have the final word. Yeah, Paul and Jerry, I want to get to them. Don't go anywhere. Paul and Jerry. Yeah. All right. Anyhow, thanks, Margaret. Let me get to Paul. Jerry, don't go away. We're going to get to Paul from Mattituck and then Jerry.
20: Hey, Paul. I would say to Margaret, now that she knows that New Jersey self-reported 6,500 on their rolls that shouldn't have been on there, of which 400 voted, would she be for or against New York State, since we use the same French company that New Jersey uses? Would she be for looking into our voter rolls? And if they come up with 10,000 on our rolls, then what would she say to that? And say 500 or 600 voted, does she think that's appropriate? Because that's not constitutional law. And you cannot vote in our elections if you are not a citizen, period, end of story, full stop.
16: On Friday's show, Paul, Steve did point out in New York State, he found, I think he said this, Jerry's coming up next and he'll maybe verify for me, there was 10,688 people registered to vote that were non-citizens, and that's here in New York State.
20: So, right. And I'm sure it's much even higher than that, because
16: that's what he said.
20: Fighting the Democrats, they don't want it looked into in the New York State Assembly. Let's face it. They'll fight it tooth and nail. So I just ask her, does she think that's appropriate? Does she think it's appropriate what happened in New Jersey? That, you know, 400 votes could easily sway an election. Look at Florida's presidential election back in Gore.
16: Oh, yeah.
20: Bush, 569 votes swayed an election.
16: That's it.
20: A presidential
16: election, right. Could have done that.
20: It's a big deal.
16: Yeah. Anyhow, thanks, Paul. I want to get to Jerry for the final minutes here. Yeah, hey, Jerry from Annabelle. Jerry, by the way, Jerry Gazowski was on the on our little committee, on our little round table on Friday. So, you know, he would have a lot to say. Yeah, Jerry.
21: Yeah, hey, Tom. I heard what Margaret was saying about Steve and the Oregon voting. But in fact, she might have not liked the way he said it, but it's all true, right? She checked it out. Those were the voters that were removed in 2025, right?
16: Right, I'm trying to think how Margaret was phrasing it. Said that they were known in 24, but they were given the right to vote. I don't. I'm not sure if I even interpreted.
21: How come they weren't known in 2023 or 2022?
16: Again,
21: you know, maybe we would have looked a little early before a presidential election, right?
16: Right.
21: So that's my first point. Now, we had a glitch with the system, according to New Jersey. I think that many states use that same motive voter.
16: Yes, they do.
21: Why isn't there an investigation in every state that uses it? And we, the people, should get the results, right? We should have a full and transparent investigation. But that's not happening. And the other point that I'd like to make, why an illegal alien would vote, well, they're going to vote Democratic because that's probably the only way getting a Democrat president, Democrat Congress, Democratic Senate, then we're going to get amnesty. That's what I would say to myself. So, I'd probably take that chance and vote that way. Wouldn't you?
16: Well, I mean, if you arrive in a country, picture an individual. Let's get right down to the bare metal here. During the Biden years, if you could find your way across the Rio Grande River, you took your shoes and socks off, you came across the river, okay? And you got a ride. Or you put in for asylum, or whatever you did. You signed paperwork to put in for asylum. Then you got free transportation to a sanctuary city. Let's say it was New York. Okay, what happened there? Once you got there, you were given a welcome packet. What, in your mind, what are you thinking? That I'm welcome here. Okay, and then you get a debit card, and you get a hotel room, and you get food stamps, to the chagrin of our homeless veterans that are not getting anywhere near that in benefits. So now when it comes time, they say, well, why don't you apply for a driver's license? And then while you apply for that driver's license, it was explained to you, because in many cases you weren't able to speak English, that this is the checkoff if you want to get registered to vote. And maybe some people avail themselves of that opportunity. And now they find out that all of this great stuff that was given to them by Democratic administration. Joe Biden, Mayorkas of the Homeland Security, Governor Hochul. You know, what would you naturally think they're going to vote for the political party that gave them all the free stuff?
21: Yeah, you know, and Tom, all I could say is, this is what I noticed. The Democratic Party seems to fight very hard for illegal aliens, but citizens, they want to take our rights away. That's what I think. And they want to give all the right to

0: from the left. Hassan Piker. Why is he picking on Sasha Vance? Because she's dark-skinned? Because she's Indian? Is that why he's picking on her? Can we accuse him of being a racist? And I would say yes to that question. You know, so J.D. Vance, her husband, who happens to be the vice president of the United States, has basically said it. Don't say the name of my wife anymore, coming out of your mouth. I mean, that to me, as far as I'm concerned, was fighting words between J.D. Vance and the candidate over there in Michigan.
1: El Sayed.
0: Yeah, El Sayed. Excuse me, El Sayed, not Hassan Piker. But Hassan Piker has signed on to numerous campaigns. And the guy is an out and out anti-Semite. I mean, he could have worked for Adolf Hitler. And yet, to me, that's embedded in what they're saying, the anti-Semitism, the racism that they're showing, again, in many different instances. It seems to be coming from the left. And yet the right sometimes has to take the spears of racism coming from individuals that want to say that the right or the conservatives or Donald Trump or Republican candidates. It's just so far from the truth that sometimes you got to scratch your head and say, what the heck is going on? But yeah, El Sayed, yeah, cut it out. Stop the anti-Semitism and leave the dark-skinned, colored wife of the vice president of the United States, leave her alone. Yeah.
1: All I hear is, you know, Republicans this, Republicans. Well, let's point to Florida. Byron Donald kind of won his primary in all.
0: Exactly.
1: In a very large way, you know.
0: And I'm going to, I'll tell you this, when Byron Donald's going to get elected governor of Florida, which is a big deal. It's like the third largest state in the United States.
1: I'm Republicans.
0: Well, that's my point. I'm going to say, you look at the Democrats, and when they do the final polling in the state of Florida, he's not going to win a majority of Democrats at all. It's just not going to happen. And I think it has nothing to do with the fact that the Republicans are voting en masse for Byron Donald, who is a black man. Where's the racism there? It's not. There's no racism there. The only racism is coming from his opposition.
1: And Scott in South Carolina. He's Senator. Who voted Scott in? Yeah. This is just, it's terrible the way that they divide our country.
0: Yeah.
1: And they're the ones dividing the country.
0: I would ask El Sayed, and I would ask Hassan Piker. Well, Hassan Piker is not running for office. He could say whatever he wants. But if you sign on to Hassan Piker, you are signing on to that viral anti-Semitism, racism that these guys are spewing out there. And that goes for El Sayed too. Believe it or not,
1: yes. We're
0: out of time. Thanks, Jerry. Thanks for calling in.
1: Have a good day.
0: Yes. In the meantime, everybody have a good day, safe day, happy day. We'll see you all tomorrow.

0: in a city.
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3: For 103.9 LI News Radio, I'm Jay Oliver. The Amityville Union Free School District canceling its varsity football season for the 2026-27 school year. The district credited injuries as the reason for the cancellation. JV team will continue with its schedule. Amityville now the second sub-county school to cancel its varsity season. And Port Jefferson announced it did not have enough players for a season last week. Several people are recovering after being rescued from Long Island Sound over the weekend. The Coast Guard and Stratford, Connecticut police were called to a sinking boat on Sunday. Five people wound up being pulled from the water and taken ashore. Still unclear what actually caused that boat to sink. Deer Park couple now putting back the pieces of their home after a car drove into their living room over the weekend. It happened early Sunday morning on Nichols Road. The 19-year-old driver from Amityville, Matthew Troach, was arrested on charges that he was under the influence of drugs behind the wheel. No one was injured. For 103.9 LI News Radio, I'm Jay Oliver.
4: ABC News, I'm Michelle Franzen. The jury in the Lindsey Clancy trial back deliberating, the judge telling them to stay the course even after they signaled they could not reach a verdict. Clancy is charged with the killing of her three children and says she suffered from postpartum psychosis. The jury must decide if she had criminal intent. Here's ABC's Karen Katursky.
5: They said they are unable to come to a unanimous decision, so it indicates the jury is stuck on what we don't know, but the judge gave them instructions to keep trying. We're not sure how long the judge will allow that to go on, but he said, I know it was a long trial. He encouraged them to follow their instructions and to keep deliberating.
4: Rescue efforts continuing in Nepal with more than 1,000 confirmed dead, 4,500 others missing from catastrophic glacial breakaway and flooding, including Americans. Tropical storm Edward is targeting the Gulf Coast, expected to make landfall later today along the Texas-Louisiana border. This is ABC News.
6: From the LI News Radio Weather Center for this afternoon, mostly cloudy with widespread showers and isolated thunderstorms into the evening. The high 78. Remains mostly cloudy. Stray shower overnight tonight into Wednesday morning. Low tonight will be 62. Mostly cloudy skies for the rest of Wednesday. High 74. Mostly cloudy with showers and thunderstorms developing again Wednesday night, continuing into Thursday. Low Wednesday night 64. Thursday's high 84. From the LI News Radio Weather Center, I'm meteorologist Jim Rinaldi.
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9: Welcome to the Healthy Lifestyle with Lorianne. I am Coach Lorianne, empowering, educating, inspiring, and igniting people like you to take action with jet propulsion and intentionality. So excited that you're here today. I have a passion for non-for-profits and supporting the community, especially the community I live in. And I was so blessed to learn about this particular nonprofit. It's called Ripple of One. And today we are blessed, and you do not want to miss this episode, to have Stephanie, the founder, the creator, the mastermind behind this beautiful property that she composed here, if you will. Stephanie is just so creative. And when you hear what this is about, you're going to want to jump on board. I absolutely guarantee it. So let's just jump in and speak to Stephanie Enders. I want to give a little bit of a bio of hers. She created Ripple of One to empower families of generational poverty to think higher. Throughout her professional life, Stephanie has had a great passion for volunteering. She conducted educational seminars for city and county government social service programs and mentored single mothers in Chicago and Phoenix from 1996 to 2001. After moving here to Seneca, South Carolina in 2001, she served as a volunteer with the Department of Social Services and created a goal-setting program on how to think higher than governmental assistance. Later, she served as a mentor in the Family Friends Project of Oconee County, South Carolina, a program of the United Way of Oconee County, South Carolina. These experiences nurtured her desire to change the lives of those most at risk for continuing the cycle of poverty and despair. Well, with that, she discovered and founded Ripple of One to formalize the recruitment and instruction of struggling families in order to improve their life situation beyond just temporary relief. She implemented a program that focuses on the importance of education, management of money, identification of domestic abuse, and the hope that anyone can improve their station in life by using their gifts. Sound familiar? Yeah. Stephanie wanted to create a model that served as a preventative solution rather than a band-aid. The strategy empowers families by using the process of exchange rather than a one-way giving. I like to call it a hands up, not a hands out. And her professional background includes 15 years of marketing and management positions in surgical supply business and sleep disorders business. She receives a bachelor degree in science, public relations, speech communications in 1991 from Southern Illinois University, and she is married to the great Greg Enders, and they have two beautiful children. Welcome to the show, Stephanie.
10: Thank you, Lorianne.
9: Just so happy and so honored that you're here. When I discovered you through my chiropractor, he was just so emphatic, is the best word I can use, that I would be a good fit in talking to you at Ripple of One. And I kept passing your building, and I was like, what's Ripple of One? And I had to pass your building to go to Dr. Eric Blunder's chiropractic location in Seneca. Every time I passed, I was like, all right, I have to stop in. Finally, I did, and you were having an event, and I went to this event, and it was magnificent. But what struck me, girl, was the brilliance behind your thought process. So I really want to start very, very rudimentary and talk about how you just started this and then get into what exactly Ripple of One does.
10: Well, just like any nonprofit, we were created to address a problem. And the problem doesn't just exist here in Oconee County. It's all over the United States. Many years ago, about 30 years ago, I had some challenges of my own. Might even be longer than 30 years, but like any of us, if you make it to age 24, you've had some challenges. Sure. So my in particular was a abusive relationship. Didn't think I'd make it out, you know, alive. It was one of those. And as typical abusive relationships, you go back and you go back and you go back. You just keep thinking it's going to change. I went back probably 4 to 6 times till I had a mentor come alongside me, and she got me to think differently. And she got me to think in a way that showed me there's a whole nother life that exists that I didn't know about. I eventually got out of that situation. Obviously I'm here speaking alive, but what's interesting is through that process, it taught me that relationship is everything. It's everything. So anytime any of us humans are in a situation, it's always about connecting first. And then once you make that connection and you trust someone and then you follow them and you listen because you realize they have the ears to hear you.
9: Yeah.
10: And it makes you feel like, okay, they hear me. They love me. Now I'm going to listen to you. Another situation was 1 year-ish and I didn't have a job. I was terrible with money management. I was in Chicago and was on the edge of eviction, couldn't pay my bills, didn't have a job for about a year. And I just remember thinking, I'm never getting out of this, never. And just through, again, you know, having someone walk alongside me, I was able to get out of that, made it into a job, worked my way up. So years later, I found myself thinking, I really want to share what I learned with someone else. I want to help someone else think higher. If I can, if I could just share in, you know, just a little bit. And I think that's all of something that we want to do. It's innate. You know, we all have that need to feel needed, right? You want to help somebody. And it's typically something you've been through. And it could be anything. Everything is relative. Just like poverty is relative, right? Sure. So in, you know, across the world in Africa, that poverty is different than our poverty. And one would argue, what is poverty? Yeah. But through that process, I ended up creating a goal setting project, and it was how to think higher. And I ended up going to an abused women and children shelter in Chicago. And I just said, hey, this might be a project you can use, a program. And it was amazing. I did it for 4 years and fell in love with the moms there. And we did vision boards and we did everything I could think of under the sun that would allow them to envision a life that they had never experienced before. And from there, I did it in Phoenix at a homeless shelter. And then when my husband and I, then I got married and we moved here. There was no safe harbor in Oconee County and there was no homeless shelter at the time. So I was in sales and I could have a relatively flexible schedule. I said, man, where am I going to do my favorite part of the week? You know, that's the volunteering, my goal setting, whatever it was called, Think Higher Project. And I ended up by default, Lorianne, ending up at DSS, and it just said family services. I remember thinking, oh, I'm going to run in there real quick. And I said, hi, I don't know if you can use this program. It's just a, you know, it's a goal setting project. She said, ma'am, we are the place that gives food stamps and we help with rent assistance. We give the subsidies and it's a 6 week program. And I said, well, if you can use what I have. So she went and asked and they said, you know what? Let's give this a try. Let's just see what happens. Come on in and you can do it. And I did it for about 2 to 3 hours. I had folks from 18 all the way to 55 and some had kids, some didn't. But I always started the class with the same question. And the question was, who here has a plan to move beyond government assistance? And I did that volunteer work for about 5 years. And for about 5 years, I got crickets every time I would ask that same question. And I don't think it was, you know, some people thought, oh, I might want to be a nurse someday or this, but there was not anyone that really had raised their hand. Oh, I've got my plan. And this is what they taught me in the 5 years is that one day I was up at the whiteboard going, if you make this much, you want to save this much, you make sure you want to buy a used car. We're going over the whole thing. And I overheard a conversation. And the conversation was, well, if I get that job she's talking about and go from $8 to $12, I'm going to be making less. And I didn't know what she was talking about. And they taught me about what's called the benefits cliff. And the benefits cliff is our social safety net system, which is set up in a way that if you make a slight raise, your reduction, ABC vouchers, which are child care vouchers, the reduction is so sharp. In that moment, the day I get my first paycheck at my new job or my raise, I'm down $800 for that month. So nobody in their right mind would do that. And it's, I'm not going to say it's anyone's fault. It's not, you know, the right or the left politically. It's something that's happened over the last 25 years.
11: Not a fault. It's just, it's a glitch in the system. And I understand why they have that. If you're making more money, because people will take advantage. Listen to all the fraud that you're hearing about. So they're trying to preclude that from happening. But in the meantime, they're making people get stuck. Like there's no way to do that, jump that hurdle, right? So there's this gap in between being on public assistance and getting off of public assistance and being able to be self-sufficient and feel like it's more of a hand up. Cause that's when this program was implemented, the point was it was supposed to be temporary. It was supposed to give you a net that allowed you to get from one place to another. And it turned into actually almost, and I'm going to use this very high level word, trapped people in, yeah. And once they were in it, they couldn't get out of it. And it was just not, no longer a net. It was a trap, you know, not unintentional, totally unintentional. But yeah, so keep telling your story. It is amazing that this actually goes on.
10: Yes. We're finding more and more people and hearing about more and more people who intentionally turn down positions or a raise in their job because of this. So it is a form of being trapped.
11: Yeah.
10: The way this is where we've landed. So when I was taught that, I thought, huh. So what was interesting is I would pass out goal books, and we did 1 month, 3 months, 6 month, 1 year, 3 year, 5 year goals. And at the end of the 5 year goals, them writing where they lived, what were they wearing, how much savings, were they happy? And I said, you're going to all stand up at the end and read where you're at.
11: Yeah. Right? Acting as if, right.
10: Acting as if. And the synergy in that room was palpable. Just, you know, they would feed off each other. Oh, I'm going to be your landscaper because I'm going to have a landscaping company. And they would just, you know, it was just so cool to watch.
11: Yeah.
10: And from that, I was talked into, I didn't want to do it at first, but being a mentor at the United Way for a program they were holding. And it was adult mentoring. They had folks sign up. They had to be on subsidies to be in it. So I got my first single mom. I was really excited. I was trained and I went to her house, her apartment, and I fell in love with her and her kids. I thought, wow, this woman is so strong. I could not do what she's doing. And I went back to the person at United Way that was running the program. I said, Sandra, I want to have another one. Can I have another person? She said, sure. I'll sign you to Tiffany and I'll sign you to Courtney. And before you know it, I had 7 or 8, and I would just go from house to apartment to apartment to her apartment. But what's the bigger picture of that? Because I got to the opportunity to have relationship with all these moms. They taught me, again, I guarantee you I learned more than they learned from me. And they taught me how hard it is to move. And I'll never forget, I had a baby sitting on my lap and the 8-year-old came in through the door and I just had this epiphany. Oh my gosh, nobody's ever getting out of this. Yeah. The debt was 10,000 and up. You know, there was credit score was in the toilet. There was no incentive to move beyond. I said, when she told me their electricity was going to go off Monday, I said, why? Well, I haven't paid it, but I went to this church last month, but I can go to this church because it's been a quarter and, you know, this church we can go to. So I was right there with her. All the moms I was with had the same situation. We were rotating churches for the rent bill, but here's one of the common denominators. 60-inch flat screen, latest and greatest cell phone at the time, rented furniture from Aaron's. And I said, oh my gosh, we've got a huge problem.
11: Yeah.
10: Now I will tell you, and I always say this when I'm speaking, I always say, you know, if that were me, I would have had a 75-inch TV because if you know your life can never get any better because you're stuck there forever, you want to give your kids something to look forward to. You're going to go to McDonald's every day after school, even though I might have a food stamp card because it gives them something to look forward to. I'm going to have a leather couch rented because it gives me that feeling like I can get up in the morning. I would do that. I think we all would if we were in that situation.
11: It doesn't look as bad, right? It doesn't look as bad. It doesn't feel as bad. And it's about, right, you know, just feeling good in the situation you are, even if you're stuck. At least it's going to be nice, right?
10: Yeah. At least it gives you something to look forward to.
11: Yeah.
10: And so I had gone back to the CEO of United Way back then. I said, look, we got a problem. I'm making a little dent. Like I said, you know, I helped her sign up for a GED and she's made inroads here and so far, but we're not really moving the needle. Mentorship is key in its core, but unless we have incentives to go along with it and accountability, we're going to be here 20 years from now.
11: Yep.
10: So he said, what do you want to do? And I said, well, let's start a pilot. I said, let's incentivize. And I went back to my first one and I said, Tiffany, if you get rid of cable TV, which is what we had back then, $60 every month, let's take that, put it in your bank. We're going to match it. So let's get rid of the furniture. We'll get you some used furniture. Won't be quite as good, but you're going to have furniture. And that was $300. She put it in the bank. We matched up to $200 every month. But here's the cool thing. She started walking differently. Her shoulders, baby daddy that would come in every week. She's like, I don't really think we're going to need to do this anymore, because she was looking forward to that $20 or that $10. But she, because of her choices and her changing her habits, she was making a difference, and she was impacting her whole life by changing her habits. Yeah. And someone's walking alongside her, you know, cheerleading, you know, and incentivizing her. We also started giving gift cards for reaching goals. They would walk with a mentor, walk with someone for 10 minutes or for a half an hour, 30 minutes, you get $10. Four times a week, that's $160 for improving on your health, you know, for working on, you know, making a healthy heart and working on your relationship with your mentor. So from there, it just started with one family and a pilot to now we have 14 staff members, and we've had 142 adults and children completely move off government assistance since 2017. And we're currently serving 190 adults and children. And it's the best part is they want to come back, and they've been signing up to speak. You know, they're like, sign me up. So they go speak at different places, and they want to shout it to the rooftops. Hey, there's a better way. If you just keep giving me the bill and you don't stay next to me to show me how to do it, I'm never getting out of this. And
11: well, We don't teach those tools in school. So you're thrown into adulthood, and now you're expected to do all these other things. And some of it is the choices are being made, but that's not the whole base of it. Is if you don't have the tools, how are you supposed to dig out?
10: It's layers. It's the way the safety net's set up, and then you just sprinkle in lack of financial education, some trauma from poverty, and you got a big soup for just disaster and more and more people to be on government assistance. The other icing part, and then I'm going to finish with that, is that the cake obviously is a human being now realizes that they have something to offer. They now have a job that they feel good about. They don't have to keep holding their hand out, which strips them of their dignity. That's what they've told me.
11: Yeah, sure.
10: But the icing is that the graduates have saved taxpayers $1.5 million. And we're just a tiny, small little organization. So, you know, it's one of those things where you're like, wow, okay. Since 2017, $1.5 million in for our small little organization is can you imagine that just doubled, you know?
11: In Seneca, South Carolina, can you imagine this program all over the United States, helping people, giving them a hand up and not a hand out? You're listening to Healthy Lifestyle with Lorianne. We're here with Stephanie Enders. She's from Ripple of One, rippleofone.org. All of her information is attached to this episode. We're going to take a short break. We're going to come back and continue this conversation. This is mind-blowing, and now you understand why I just absolutely fell in love with this organization. We'll be right back.
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17: For 103.9 LI News Radio, I'm Jay Oliver. Well, the Amityville Union Free School District canceling its varsity football season for the 2026-2027 school year. The district credited injuries. That is the reason for the cancellation. The junior varsity team will continue with its schedule. Amityville now the second sub-county school to cancel its varsity season after Port Jefferson announced it did not have enough players for a season last week. Several people recovering after being rescued from the Long Island Sound over the weekend. The Coast Guard, also Stratford, Connecticut police called to a sinking boat on Sunday. Five people, they wound up being pulled from the water and taken ashore. It's all unclear what caused that boat to sink. For 103.9 LI News Radio, I'm Jay Oliver.
18: ABC News, I'm Michelle Franzen. Hours after Army Secretary Dan Driscoll submitted his resignation, the U.S. military is carrying out a new round of strikes against Iranian targets near the Strait of Hormuz. ABC's Tom Sufi Burich has more.
19: CENTCOM, the U.S. military in the Middle East, is now confirming that it has been carrying out strikes against the Islamic Revolutionary Guard Corps, the Iranian military, if you like, because, they say, the Iranian Guard Corps, the Iranian military, has been attacking commercial shipping in the Strait of Hormuz.
18: A U.S. official tells ABC News that Driscoll's resignation from his role comes amid growing tension with Defense Secretary Pete Hegseth. In Massachusetts, the jury in the Lindsey Clancy trial informed the judge today they're stuck on coming to a unanimous decision, the judge ordering the jury to keep deliberating. And it is primary day in Massachusetts, the governor's race, along with House and Senate seats at stake ahead of the midterms. This is ABC News.
20: From the LI News Radio Weather Center. As with the evening, we'll have showers and thunderstorms. Chance of rain overnight. Some of the storms could be severe with a low around 66. For Wednesday, mostly cloudy skies, but will stay dry with a high near 73. Wednesday night, showers likely, possibly a thunderstorm after midnight. Mostly cloudy skies and a low around 65. Thursday, rain likely, possibly a thunderstorm in the morning. Chance of showers in the afternoon. Mostly cloudy skies and a high near 82. From the LI News Weather Center, I'm Chris Keith.
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9: 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Would love to get back to you. By the way, little plug, and my intentional success workbook is out. So if you're interested, it's on Amazon, 17 Hats Marketplace. You could get this for yourself. It's 356 days. It allows you to go through a whole year so you can take the small little intentional steps to get you to where you want to be, because someday is not a date, so we're going to make someday now. All right, so back to Stephanie. Stephanie, we're talking about Ripple of One. Ripple of One, amazing, amazing. It really is filling that gap between being on government assistance and actually getting off of government assistance and being able to support yourself. When I was at, and I mentioned in the first half that I was at your fundraiser that you had, it was just amazing the people who were there and everything that you did, but the stories that I heard and the people who are in your program, the participants, amazing what they have accomplished, that you could see the light in their eyes shining. They can see the possibilities. You give everyone possibilities, because that's, I think when you feel stuck, you start losing hope. Hope in yourself, hope in the system, hope in everything. And to be able to do that and then watch how they are influencing their children, this is not just one generation. You're really influencing this success multiple generations to come, because if I can do it, you can do it, is just the underlying tagline to what Ripple Up One is. If I can do it, you can do it. And I remember having a dollar between me and my husband years ago. I still actually have the dollar. It's clipped up on my bulletin board to remind me of where I came from, to remind me that I can do these things, and that I can jump hurdles very similar to yours, and that there isn't necessarily a door in front of me. I just have to be willing to take the baby steps to walk through it. But this program gives them the baby steps, gives them the tools, allows them to have a coach and a mentor. And I want to jump into what exactly Ripple of One does and how you utilize your volunteers. Could you speak more about that? Because again, what you're filling, and I was staggered when you said $1.5 million saved in taxpayer money by having all these families come off of government assistance. Amazing.
6: Mm-hmm. Yep. Thank you. When we started it, we just had a mentor. Then we decided we wanted someone that would also do budgeting with them. So we have a team, and we build a team around each family. We have some dads that come in, some moms. They have to have a child who's at least 15 or younger living in their home. So our target audience is a young family. We have had some 50-year-olds, depending, you know, in our program. But for the most part, it's a younger mom or dad, you know, 30s, 40s, 20s. And so when they come in, we have a 90-day walk your talk period, which employers may call it 90-day, you know, probation period. We don't call it that. But it seems that what we're learning is everyone who comes in, they will talk a good game. Oh, sure. I'll get rid of that. Oh, yeah, yeah, yeah. I'll do what, oh, I know I got to do that. Oh, yeah, I'll make that change. And then they come in and it's like, they start to realize, oh,
9: I really meant it.
6: Yeah. Yes. You really meant it. And that's what that incentive and accountability is for. Everybody needs accountability. Accountability is love. That is love. And we.
9: Speaking my language, girl. Accountability is love. It absolutely, it's not punitive. It's absolute love.
6: Yes. So when they would come in, they'd be a 90-day walk your talk. If they made it through that and they were showing that they could do needs versus wants, they were staying on budget, their spending plan, then they would be assigned a mentor and assigned a financial coach. Financial coach is a fancy schmancy word for someone who's working with you on what's coming in and what's going out. There's not a lot more than that. And they're all volunteers. So we have over 200 volunteers now working with us. So that is really fun because it's like a little family unit that works with them. We decided, why are we just babysitting the kids when we get all of our families together? Why don't we do what we're doing with the kids like we are with the parents? So we started the Little Ripplers. So when the kids come in, they have goals they have to reach. And when they reach those goals, they get Ripple Bucks. Then they get to go shopping at a store after they've paid their bills. So they'll spin a wheel and they have to pay a rent bill, light bill, tax bill, grocery bill. And if they have enough savings, if they don't, they don't get to go shopping. We've had some tears here and there, but you know, we're teaching, they're learning and what their parents are learning. But what's really fun and kind of cool is we've heard from the parent, yeah, we're on our way home from school. And I thought, well, we could just swing one more time by McDonald's. We'll just get some fries. And, you know, they said, Mom, we won't hit budget. We're not going to make budget. We won't get our gift card. And so they're all in it together. But the kids are really the ones pushing. You know, once they learn the rules, it's like, Mom, we got to stay on target.
9: I love the story that I don't know if you told me or Megan from your office told me, but the story of the little boy who he spun the wheel and he had to pay mortgage and he was like, oh man. And he paid the mortgage, but he still had enough to get his, I think it was a remote control drone. A little remote control drone. He was all excited about that. That is such a really good telling story. To your point is that he gets it. He's like, oh, okay. Mm-hmm. It kind of flashes back to what I used to do with my boys is they would have their money. They would earn it by doing chores around the house. And then they would want to get something. And Mom, I want this. Mom, I want this. And I was like, okay, use your money. Now in the back of my mind is I would pay for half of it, but I would know whether or not they really wanted it based on the fact that they would go, oh, never mind. Oh, so you will spend my money, but you won't spend your own money. Okay.
6: Oh, yes.
9: Again, that works.
6: That is typical for sure.
9: Yeah. Yeah.
6: Well, yeah. So that's how the model works. And they meet with the coach every month and they get $75 in gift cards. That's just an example, but they get that gift card only if they've shown their bank statement. They show how much money they have at the bank. You know, they have all the check boxes. But the other thing is if they save 25, we're matching it. If they save 100, we match it. Up to 200 every month. Our folks, our graduates, Lorianne, are leaving with anywhere between 8 and 13,000 in their bank account. Now, we write the check at the time of graduation, so they can't really get to it while they're in the program. They can for emergencies, and we write the check directly to the place.
9: Yes.
6: But they walk out going, wow. You know, they now have a nest egg. Their credit score has gone from, you know, 400 to 650. Sometimes it's even less than that when they start. They've never had a savings account before when they come on. And we have 96% rate of them having a 3 to 6 month savings when they leave. So they're always one, you know, broken engine from disaster or losing their job. They're always one disaster away from crashing.
9: Yeah. And it's sad that you have between 3 and 6 months worth of savings in case that happens, because it takes about that long to get another job sometimes.
6: It does. Yeah. So it's a 2-year program.
9: Yeah.
6: And when they finish, then we write the check as long as they have done what they're supposed to do. And then they come back in, they keep coming to the monthly group meetings. A lot of them do, and they speak and they volunteer. So the ripple effect takes place. It comes back around. So as we have expanded now into Greenville, Easley, Anderson, Oconee County, we've had calls from other states. Hey, can we get a ripple of one? It's one of those things where we want to help other nonprofits if they're interested in it. We will help them implement by, you know, we'll sharing our tools. But it's really cool how our participants now get it. Like, it's like, oh, I get this. I understand now. We had a billboard going up and it said, goodbye food stamps. We've got it from here. And it's one of our graduate families. And I said to Amber, the mom, I said, look, I don't know the kids should be on this because they're in, you know, middle school. They can sometimes be mean and they're going to, you know, it's going to obviously say they were on food stamps because goodbye food stamps. And she said, well, I'll ask them. Well, the film crew got there. Boys run out of the house. They're like, okay, where are we doing? Where are we doing? I said, no, you need to talk to your mom. I don't think you're doing the billboard. What? And she said, look, I talked to them. They're so excited. They understand that they're passing the baton on to the next family, that this is temporary emergency use it was supposed to be used for, but they get to open up a spot because they don't need it anymore. They want to tell people. And I'm like, oh my gosh. Okay, let's do it. A couple of years later, I asked Samson, I said, hey, so anyone notice you on that billboard? You get anything at school? Anyone say anything? And he said, oh yeah, the girls do for sure. And he said, no, yeah, I get asked about it all the time and I love to tell them, you know, and the kids are spreading it. So it's a lot of it's education. What was government assistance and church meant for?
9: Yeah.
6: If when they're assisting, it was meant for a short period of time. And 100%. It's not good to any of us. If I'm the person getting it, it's stripping me of what I could do
9: a little bit
6: and what
9: time.
6: I'm capable of. Yes. Yeah. And my dignity. Yeah.
9: And your hope diminishes. So that's why your dignity mm-hmm. is stripped and you don't know how to get, it's like yeah. you want to do other things. Some people right. don't even know that the possibility even exists. I've mm-hmm. encountered that and they were like, I could do that. And I was like, why not? Right. Why not? If you can
6: yes,
9: think,
6: I'm sure you see that. In
9: it, yeah, 100%. If you could think it or dream it, God has given you, universe, God source, however you refer to your higher power, has given you the idea because they've also given you the tools and the capability. We just have to find a way. Ripple of One gives them a way. Ripple of One helps them move on. Ripple of One should be in every single state, every single county, availing this to people so that we can help them and use this governmental assistance program in a useful way to allow them to use it as a gap filler as opposed to an existence. And that's what you're doing. And that's why I'm just so amazed and enthralled and just addicted to Ripple of One and trying to promote what you do, because this works. It's not a dream. It's not a, hey, wouldn't this be nice? You actually do it, and you walk your talk as well. And I believe in that so deeply, that you bring this and you bring them possibilities. And all you have to do is talk to your participants, and you can hear how much they appreciate the work that they've done. And they work hard. They work hard. The mentors are not easy. They're holding them accountable, and they're having them check those boxes. So it is such a beautiful program. So with that said, what's a better way of giving to Ripple of One? If our listeners are sitting here and thinking, wow, I want to get involved. I want to mm-hmm. contribute to this. I want to bring it to my state. I want to bring it to my area. Mm-hmm. How can someone get involved?
5: Well, they can go on the website, and that's rippleofone.org, rippleofone.org.
9: The link is below.
5: And there's a phone number there, as well as there's an apply to volunteer if you are in any of those counties. And you'll also be able to reach me through the website by calling that number, and they will get you in touch with me. If you are in another state and you want to talk about a Ripple of One, we partner with other organizations currently. We know that we're not the whole puzzle. We're a piece of the puzzle. And all nonprofits have a target where they're helping the person in their life. So for a lot of nonprofits, we will join up with them. And so they might be like elementary school and we're high school. So they may take them when they're homeless or they're in drug addiction. Well, when they get finished with that, that's when you would come in to us. You have reliable transportation, a pretty stable roof over your head. That's when you're ready for Ripple of One, but not before that. So we work with organizations, sometimes even dual, depending on having a dual enrollment where they're going to both. But we all play a part, you know, yeah. all nonprofits play a part. And this is the Ripple of One niche. So we want to help in any way we can. And eventually, like you said, maybe we could be in other states if we get, you know, in the support from the government too. We don't, 100%. All of our donations are from individuals. We have, 15% come from grants and the rest come from individual donations. We don't get government funding right now. We don't have necessarily a plan to do that either, but yeah. It's fun because we have a resale store, and the resale store profits cover our operations, 95% of our operations.
9: Similar model to Habitat for Humanity, where their store covers their administration.
5: That's
9: and
5: correct.
9: The rest of the donations go 100% into the program. That's just so admirable. Mm-hmm. So I know you've mentioned it a couple of times, but I really want to talk very specific, is who would be a candidate for Ripple of One?
5: It would be a mom or a dad. So you need to have a child to be in this program. Your child would need, you need at least one child who's 15 or younger living in the home. You can have older kids, but you have to have at least one that's living in the home. Again, you can be a dad or a mom. You can be a couple. You can be married. You could be partners, whatever. Or you can be a single parent. And when you come in, you have to have been drug-free for a year. You need to have reliable transportation somewhat, be able to get there. It's not like, you know, you don't need a new car, but just anything to get you to the organization so that you can meet with your coaches. And you're basically are going to show that, yes, I am in dire need financially. I am struggling. I mean, it's not going to work if you come in and you're already making, you know, 70 or 80,000 and you have a master's. You're probably not in the right line for us.
9: Yeah.
5: But we have had people, believe it or not, that have had graduate degrees and they're still in debt, still completely broke, getting ready to be evicted. So that's where it comes down to the money management as well. So yeah, so that's that's our target.
9: Gotcha. I'm not surprised that, you know, someone with an advanced degree doesn't know how to handle money, because again, where are we taught that? So this is, mm-hmm. this is a great opportunity. You mentioned partners, that you partner with other organizations, businesses, things like, who are your partners?
5: The Dream Center is one of them, and they are in Easley currently. So we are actually inside their building. one of our offices. And when they finish their program, which is a year, then they apply to Ripple of One. We're that next step. Same with, we're partners with Upstate Warrior Solution. You know, they work with veterans.
9: Yep.
5: It's all in South Carolina. Yep. And a lot of the pregnancy care clinics that are there, they have a lot of moms coming in. So then we're there to help them apply for Ripple of One. We try to partner with any of the organizations that are kind of along the same line, you know, doing the hand up versus hand out.
9: Yes.
5: It fits perfectly. It fits perfectly. Yeah. We're just the organization that's going to match you dollar for dollar, you know, up to 200. We're going to incentivize you for 2 years and get you off government assistance. We're that next step.
9: Yeah. Gotcha. Gotcha. So, you know, I've said this before is I didn't choose Ripple of One because it reflects what I do. I choose Ripple of One because it reflects who I am. And I think a lot of your volunteers do as well. So you have a great group of volunteers. They're so absolutely, absolutely amazing. So to become a volunteer, if you're in the area,

0: with the organization. So that's what I believe.
1: So, you know, I've said to you before, right to your face, that I believe that you are just the mastermind behind this, that you're absolutely brilliant for bringing this together. How does it make you feel looking back at what you currently have from where you came from to where you are today? How does that make you feel?
0: I feel grateful because I know Ripple of One wouldn't be where it is today if God hadn't sent the people in that had the skill set and had the passion to do it. It would have still been all Stephanie's helping one family. You know, I had another woman come alongside me at the time. We were both volunteers for about 6 years before we were able to get staffing, but she was a big part in starting it, Jenny Larson. And then others came along, Drew McClay, Julia Schaefer, Megan. It was one of those things where every need we had, it was like that person would show up. The right mentor, which, you know, you have to have some chemistry when you're working with a person. So this is a high touch organization. It's not a caseworker type situation. So there's a little bit of a nuance there. So we're also working that out as we learn to scale, or we're going to plan to scale. How do you scale that? And so I'm grateful looking back, like, you would ask me, what do I think? I'm grateful. I'm grateful because I wouldn't be doing this unless other people came in. The volunteers, the staff members that are with us right now, they're the ones behind the curtain that are doing this. You know, they're running the show. I'm not.
1: Maybe so, but you're the drop of water that started the ripple. So I, you know, I congratulate you. I'm proud to be a volunteer in the organization. I think anybody who's listening, who is in earshot, if you don't need the services, but you want to get involved, please reach out to rippleofone.org. It is absolutely true. It's one of those organizations that actually delivers what they say they're going to deliver. And we're really helping our community members out. And we can start in our backyard. The whole world will become a better place. Stephanie, thank you so much for joining us today on Healthy Lifestyle with Lorianne.
0: Thank you. And thank you for mentoring.
1: Oh, it's my honor. Truly my honor. And thank you all for joining us. Oh, thank you. Thank you all for joining us today on Healthy Lifestyle with Lorianne. I hope we earn the privilege of your time. Again, I want to thank Stephanie Andrews for being here from Ripple of One. It's such a blessing to have her here to explain her whole process. Look for our show next Saturday at 3 p.m. on JVC Broadcasting and, of course, iHeartRadio. 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Until next time, live intentionally. 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Until next time, I'm Coach Lorianne.
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3: For 103.9 LI News Radio, I'm Jay Oliver. Iceberg lettuce safe to eat again. Now, according to the FDA, the announcement coming a month and a half after the cyclospora outbreak linked to the lettuce left hundreds of people hospitalized across the country. Nearly 700 total cases reported across the region. The parasite spread through contaminated food, specifically iceberg lettuce packaged by Taylor Farms. Long Island Park Rangers investigating after a turtle was found in a cage at a Suffolk County park last weekend. The animal was found tethered to the cage with a zip tie submerged in the water at Geiger Park Lake Sunday. The turtle also reportedly had a fish hook stuck in its mouth. The turtle was taken to West Islip Veterinary Hospital. It's where it's being taken care of, but its condition is currently unknown. For 103.9 LI News Radio, I'm Jay Oliver.
4: ABC News, I'm Michelle Franzen. The U.S. military carrying out new strikes against Iranian targets. President Trump says in retaliation for Iran's attempt to add mines in the Strait of Hormuz. ABC's Tom Sufi-Burge says Iranian state media is reporting a series of explosions.
5: They are saying that there have been six explosions reported in one area down on Iran's southern coast, and also another load of explosions in another area. It is believed that the U.S. military is striking around Bandar Abbas, so that is very close to the Strait of Hormuz.
4: Authorities say two people are confirmed dead from flooding in the Grand Canyon, one person still missing. But authorities warn that many day hikers may not be accounted for yet in those missing numbers. Jurors in the Lindsey Clancy trial in Massachusetts continuing to deliberate, the judge telling them to stay the course, even though jurors signaled earlier that they could not reach a unanimous decision, deciding whether the mother had criminal intent when she killed her three children. This is ABC News.
6: From the LI News Radio Weather Center. As with the evening, we'll have showers and thunderstorms. Chance of rain overnight. Some of the storms could be severe with a low around 66. For Wednesday, mostly cloudy skies, but we'll stay dry with a high near 73. Wednesday night, showers likely, possibly a thunderstorm after midnight. Mostly cloudy skies and a low around 65. Thursday, rain likely, possibly a thunderstorm in the morning. Chance of showers in the afternoon. Mostly cloudy skies and a high near 82. From the LI News Weather Center, I'm Chris Keith.
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14: Hey, it's Scott Jennings. Thanks for listening to Common Sense for the American People. I'm away today, but you are in the capable hands of one Mr. Carl Jackson, the pride of Orlando, Florida. Carl, take it away.
15: All right. Thank you, Mr. Scott Jennings. It's a pleasure and honor to be on the radio filling in for Scott Jennings. I'm Carl Jackson, your favorite Christian conservative American that happens to be black. I think we can say that now, Mr. McConnell, now that so many conservatives are kicking Candace to the side. I'm just saying. All right. AM 950, The Answer, Orlando. Lou's got my back right here in the station. Again, Mr. McConnell is in my ear. Brian, thank you so much for producing the program. Appreciate you. Rick Lowkey and other Rick, thank you guys so much for everything that you're doing behind the scenes to make the show work. And of course, there are those of you in the listening audience. Make sure you stay tuned for the interview at the bottom of the hour. Brianna Sagdahl with BeefMaps.com. She's a policy analyst. I'm going to be talking to you, and I have been talking to you about basically in so many ways the effects of socialism, the pain that we've already felt from the left. We've kind of seen, actually, we didn't kind of, we saw what they wanted to do during the COVID lockdowns. Dennis Prager brilliantly wrote about this in a column, I believe, that was entitled, good Lord, now I just had a brain fart here, but if I recall correctly, basically the lockdowns were a trial run for the police state. And I'm paraphrasing. That's exactly what we saw. That's the type of control that the Democrats want. And guys, let's be honest. There isn't much difference between the Democrats and the DSA. The DSA is just saying everything out loud. I don't believe that every Democrat is an anti-Semite, but if you don't stand up to the anti-Jewish, anti-Jew hatred that we're seeing, you may as well be. in my opinion. I mean, this is absolutely insane what we're experiencing. And the candidates that are being put up, the El Sayeds of the world that are being put up, just to name a few. We also have an opportunity in Minnesota with Michelle Tafoya. Make sure, if you're listening in Minnesota, the GOP have an opportunity for the first time in a long time to take a statewide race in Minnesota. Also, let me say this, because we had our guest on earlier, Kenneth Shrupp in California. Guys, make sure you go out and vote in California. I know the system stinks. I get it. The only way you defeat the system is to show up in mass. That's the only way you'll ever beat the cheat. And frankly, I would prefer that we went down in a blaze of glory. I'm praying and I'm hoping that Steve Hilton will pull off an upset like we haven't seen in California in quite some time. But I would say this, even if he doesn't, your vote matters, because we need Democrats to be able to spend resources there. We need that to happen everywhere. I don't agree with this strategy. You just let these blue states go absolutely crazy till they get to the point like we have in California. Let me share this with you real quick. And again, our guest, Brianna Sagdahl, joining us at the bottom of the hour. Before I get to this, let me just make sure that I share this news. Good Lord, of course I would do this. Let me share this news with you. The DHS targets illegal immigrants with CDLs after tragic crashes. DHS Secretary Mark Wayne Mullen and Transportation Secretary Duffy announced a crackdown on fraud in the trucking industry, shutting down over 270 CDL schools, not CDL drivers, CDL schools tied to violations like English proficiency failures. Mullen dismissed concerns that illegal immigrants hold just 1% of CDLs, stressing that every preventable crash, like the one that severely injured 5-year-old Delilah Coleman in a 2024 California collision, is too many. Father Marcus Coleman later testified before Congress, blaming sanctuary policies and rejecting sympathy without action. Officials aim to remove unqualified drivers under existing law, while critics cite stats showing a smaller role for non-domiciled holders in fatal crashes. You know why that's a lie? You know why that's a lie? Whenever, and I got to bring John Lott on for this stuff. John Lott writes about this stuff extensively. I encourage you to follow John Lott at Real John Lott online. He writes about this stuff all the time. At crimeresearch.org. But he talks about illegals. They're illegal. The people are trying to hide them. Per capita, if you will, they do commit more crime, because they're coming from these places where they haven't had to assimilate. You get places like California that employ these people with no real standards. They try to hide them, so on, et cetera. That's why we're finding this stuff now, cracking down. All of this stuff, these are jobs that Americans can have, quite frankly, and you shouldn't have to be on a road and worry about whether or not an illegal is going to run you over. There are some GOP woes that we need to be concerned about. The New York Post mentioned them. And this is why I'm saying, guys, everywhere is a battle. And we got to win everywhere as much as possible. I am hoping and praying that you will show up and that there will be an upset this year. An upset in a good way. Upset in a good way. Okay. Hat tip, New York Post. GOP trailing in 8 battleground Senate races 2 months before Election Day, according to a polling aggregate. I'm not sure if this was from RCP or what, but Republicans are down 2 points in Alaska. They're trying to pull off a scam there, entering a Democrat into the race, basically, with the same name as the Republican, Dan Sullivan. So make sure you figure that out. If you're in Alaska, do not let them scam you. 7.5 points in Georgia, 2.3 points in Maine. This is what Republicans are down, 1.8 points in Michigan. Now, 2.3 points in Maine. Listen, these are things that are that can overcome. I think that's within the margin of error. Again, 1.8 points in Michigan. So that's El Sayed. Guys, we don't want an Islamist, anti-Jew, Hassan Piker-loving senator. It's obvious that Abdul El-Sayed is smug, he's arrogant, he's backing away, but not really backing away from Hassan Piker, and it's because he can't. And typically, guys, listen, I'm not even concerned about Hassan Piker. I understand why Republicans and conservatives have connected him to Hassan Piker, but to me, the problem is El Sayed. Why would he want to associate with Hassan Piker except that he has the views of Hassan Piker? Hassan Piker, yes, as he said, is just some streamer, but he was a streamer that El Sayed sought out. Why? Because he liked what he was hearing. Hassan Piker, though he has a platform, disgusting as it is, we do have free speech, but as senatorial candidate, to seek someone out with those particular views, the anti-Semitic views, the anti-American views, and want to campaign with him, what does that say about what he's going to do if he wins the Senate? You got a man in Mike Rogers that loves the state of Michigan, that wants to build Detroit back. You have an opportunity to make Detroit, to make Michigan great again. Make sure you do it. Ohio. 2.6 points in Ohio. What's up, Ohio? Ohio is a red state. They operate like a purple state. It drives me nuts. But it's a red state. What are you doing, Ohio? 2 points in New Hampshire. Damn, these numbers are within the margin of error. You have, 2 points in New Hampshire. That's a great thing. 8 points in North, 8 points in North Carolina. Good Lord. All right. So that was Tom Tillis' seat. We got to do some work out there, North Carolina. Guys, this isn't, some conservatives have framed that this is about Trump. This is about you. You have a left-wing party. What's that number again, Sean? You have a left-wing party that is trying to destroy the United States of America. And it is incumbent upon you to stop them. You want affordability? You can't imagine the affordability crisis that will occur if Democrats regain power. Basically, you're going to have a president that's a lame duck that can't do anything. Democrats are going to try to make life miserable for you, and then they'll blame Trump so that they can get power. Their goal is misery. Democrats are successful, as I've said plenty of times, when you're unsuccessful. We'll be back.

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14: He one who does business with the IRGC. We are tracking down the IRGC's assets, and I will say it on worldwide TV, just so you know, we know the where in the British Virgin Islands your accounts are at these trust companies.
15: Wow.
14: We know the $100 million houses you have around the world, and we are going to freeze those. We are going to, our partners, we are going to close all of that down, so we are going to go after the regime's legitimate assets that they have stolen from the Iranian people, and those can go back to the Iranian people, or they can go to the victims of terror, like the families of the soldiers who are on USS Cole or in the Lebanese barracks. But we will stop this regime's ability to have a nuclear weapon, to have their current highly enriched uranium, to project terrorist power through their proxy networks, and to terrorize the Gulf. So after 47 years, it is over.
15: Man, I love it. I love it. Just make sure that that man is in charge when it comes to the economy. I'm sorry. Listen, I understand there's some Lutnick fans. I understand there's some Navarro fans, and I'm sure those are great guys in President Trump's camp. He likes them. Bessent, in my opinion, really knows what he's doing. And what he's doing in the Middle East, in my opinion, is crucial, and it is going to have an impact on what's happening here in the United States of America. I know a lot of people want to believe that America first means America alone. It does not. I think President Trump is thinking long term, getting rid of our enemies, both foreign and, frankly, domestic when it comes to some of these illegals within the country. But also you have some people that flat out hate this country. We have to continue fighting against. So there is so much going on still. I want to get to electric vehicles. Again, we have Brianna Sagdahl of BeefMaps.com at the bottom of the hour. Obama steps in as Dems face a GOP cash crunch. Also, I want to get into the AI data centers. Actually, let me get into AI data centers, because I said that I would talk about this. I think this is extremely important. By the way, I will be back with you on Thursday on the Scott Jennings Show, so I will look forward to that. But I do want to make sure that I cover this topic real quickly here, if I can make this happen. And also, I want to talk about framing the race as capitalism versus socialism. This is something Republicans need to do, and it is just—it's not just a messaging issue. It is exactly what's happening. By the way, Lindsey Clancy, basically, the jury came back, and it was a split jury, basically. So no decision at this point, and so people are going apoplectic. Guys, I got to be honest with you. I haven't paid much attention to this besides the fact that a lady murdered her three children. Yes, she murdered her three children. I personally believe Massachusetts doesn't have a death penalty. But if you murder your three children, I do believe that you should go away for life. You should be sentenced to the harshest sentence. Having said that, I will say this. We do have a court system, as ugly and as painful as it is. I understand that people get emotional, and you should get emotional. I believe that God will be the ultimate judge, and I believe that the prosecution has to prove their case, and there's a substantial burden of evidence there. And I've been hearing bits and pieces. I haven't followed this tons but I've heard plenty of commentators ad nauseum where I've had to change the channel, offering their opinion, their legal advice, some lawyers, offering their psychological advice. And I'm just like, okay, let's stick with the facts. The jury's going to hear the facts. They're going to hear, perhaps see some things in the courtroom that we are not privy to, and they're going to come to a decision, for better or worse. But right now, basically, you've got a hung jury. So that's what's happened, in that particular trial. Okay. Let me get it to the AI data centers, because there's a lot of President Trump came out strongly for AI data centers. I'm on board with AI data centers. And I know this is going to scare a lot of people. I think both conservatives and Republicans and Democrats. Listen, I think there's room for skepticism, and there should be, because I don't trust big tech. All right. But that doesn't mean we should lose to China. It just means we should be involved. I'm not going to be able to pay this off completely in this segment. So after we have our guest, I will make sure that I pay this off when it comes to the AI data centers, because it's important. We need to beat China. This from Fox News. I'll get started. This tiny farming town you've never heard of is helping Microsoft sell America on data centers. So we don't trust Bill Gates. We don't trust Microsoft. Understand. It doesn't mean that data centers aren't doing a good thing. There are already regulations that exist on the books that these will have to comply with, and there are small towns already reaping benefits. We'll talk about it a little later. We'll be back.
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18: 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Reuters Institute says we're now one of the top news brands in the nation. 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
21: For 103.9 LI News Radio, I'm Jay Oliver. The Amityville Union Free School District canceling its varsity football season for the 2026-27 school year. The district credited injuries as the reason for the cancellation. JV team will continue with its schedule. Amityville now the second sub-county school to cancel its varsity season after Port Jefferson announced it did not have enough players for a season last week. Several people are recovering after being rescued from Long Island Sound over the weekend. The Coast Guard and Stratford, Connecticut police were called to a sinking boat on Sunday. Five people wound up being pulled from the water and taken ashore. Still unclear what actually caused that boat to sink. Deer Park couple now putting back the pieces of their home after a car drove into their living room over the weekend. It happened early Sunday morning on Nichols Road. The 19-year-old driver from Amityville, Matthew Troach, was arrested on charges that he was under the influence of drugs behind the wheel. No one was injured. For 103.9 LI News Radio, I'm Jay Oliver.
22: ABC News. I'm Michelle Franzen. The U.S. military carrying out new strikes against Iranian targets. President Trump says in retaliation for Iran's attempt to add mines in the Strait of Hormuz. ABC's Tom Sufi-Burge says Iranian state media is reporting a series of explosions.
23: They are saying that there have been six explosions reported in one area down on Iran's southern coast, and also another load of explosions in another area It is believed that the U.S. military is striking around Bandar Abbas, so that is very close to the Strait of Hormuz.
1: Authorities say two people are confirmed dead from flooding in the Grand Canyon. One person still missing, but authorities warn that many day hikers may not be accounted for yet in those missing numbers. Jurors in the Lindsey Clancy trial in Massachusetts continuing to deliberate, the judge telling them to stay the course, even though jurors signaled earlier that they could not reach a unanimous decision deciding whether the mother had criminal intent when she killed her three children. This is ABC News.
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1: All right, welcome back to the Scott Jennings Show. I'm your guest host, Carl Jackson, sitting in. Guys, listen, there have been, I don't want to go backwards. I guess maybe that should be the theme of today. I couldn't quite piece it together. I don't want to go backwards. We're moving forward. Things aren't exactly where we want them. We're much better off, in my opinion, than we were. And I want to keep moving forward. I want to rack up some Republican victories. And I think we are starting to see that. I know we're starting to see that even when it comes to the food and meat industry. Joining me now is my guest, Brianna Sagdahl of BeefMaps.com. 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She's a policy analyst. Let me share this real quickly. I first learned about Brianna or heard her on an X space. It's been quite some time. And I was like, man, listen, I'm a carnivore. I love meat. All right. It's really selfish of me when it comes to this issue. I love meat. I don't want anybody taking my meat away. All right. I'm a straight up carnivore. I will let you know that when it came to farming, when it came to ranching, I would hear Brianna on some X spaces and I was just shocked at how much she knew. And so when it comes to policy, this is the person or at least one of the people that you want to listen to. So Brianna, right now, or now, President Trump said that farmers and ranchers will be authorized to process their own food. I think I've been talking to you about this on and off, or you've been on my podcast on and off for probably the last couple of years talking about this. Give us your initial take.
2: Well, I'm very, very grateful for the announcement, and surely the verbiage could have been better because technically, farmers, ranchers, and owners of livestock are currently capable of slaughtering and processing their own meat. That applies to the owner of the meat, their non-paying guest and employees. I think what the president is actually referring to, however, is broadening exemptions in what's called the Federal Meat Inspection Act. And specifically, from my understanding, the idea is to expand the interstate cooperative compacts and also the MPI, which is the Meat and Poultry Inspection Act, which the states conduct and are capable of selling a state-inspected meat intrastate, which is very important because the vast majority of the consolidation has happened due to the burdensome regulations of the USDA and the very limited amount of USDA facilities.
1: Okay, so when a regular consumer, a normal person, frankly, listening to you right now, Bree, how is this advantageous to the normal consumer? If they're not a rancher, they're not a farmer, why is this good news for the average person?
2: Well, this is excellent news, Carl, not just for the average consumer, not just for the farmer or rancher, but for free market capitalism in general. Everything that we're hearing today, all the concerns and all the pushback that the Trump administration has received for increasing quota, lowering tariffs, et cetera, all of this is just a big market course correction, if you will. And it's driving consumers to shake the rancher's hand, get to know their local rancher, and honestly, to take ownership of their food supply. So this is a huge win for free market capitalism at the end of the day. And really what that looks like is deregulation and allowing states, actually, which saves federal taxpayers, allowing states to do what they do best, which is inspect independent processing facilities. And so this is a huge win because it increases not only choice in the marketplace, but it increases rancher access to the marketplace. So we're fixing supply and demand on both sides by simply getting the government out of the way.
1: We had at one point during the early parts of COVID, and I remember you sharing this with me, but obviously we had a meat shortage. I believe we still have a meat shortage. I believe a lot of that was brought on by the COVID lockdowns. Particularly, you have these four major meat processing plants, kind of centralized control, if you will. A lot of people calling in sick or whatever. Are we still there? Is that going to alleviate the meat shortage? How is this going to impact the meat shortage?
2: Carl, I'm going to stop you right there because I think too often we tend to place all of the blame, at the feet of corporations, and we forget that government had the largest impact on where we're at today in general.
1: Okay.
2: It wasn't just COVID-19, but during the Biden administration, grazing contracts were pulled. The Department of Interior kicked cattle ranchers off of, grazing rights that they had for decades, generations at times, kicked them off of their grazing rights, closed down access, bifurcated lands by placing federal barriers essentially in between the ranchers' lands and their water source, for example, using the exigent circumstances of things like the Endangered Species Act. I mean, we have had all number of weaponization against farmers and ranchers in the United States, and the Trump administration not only just rolled all of that back, recognized the weaponization, but they have expanded CRP grasslands to open that up grazing access. We're not hearing about hay shortages in the media this year, despite having, drought in some areas. I just think it's incredibly disheartening that credit is not being given where it's due. And one of the, and we predicted this on your show, that we would end up going through a low and having shortages in the beef supply. I said that right on your show because our national herd had continued to shrink. We were losing 77 family farms on average per day. That has now been drastically rolled back. We're still losing family farms, but we're not hemorrhaging, acreage like we were in 2024, where we lost, I think it was 200 million acres of productive land to conversions. Yes, so we have come a very long way, and I just would remind the audience that a little bit of gratitude goes a long way, and no, we do not want to move backwards at all.
1: Hey, I love that. I love that correction. I'm a dumb when it comes to this stuff. Frankly, that's why I listen to you. That's why I bring you on. All I know, Bree, is that I want to be able to eat meat, and I don't want any disruption when it comes to that. I'm a little selfish here, but I'm also happy for the ranchers, for the farmers, a big government. I want big government out of the way. Let me go through some of the things that you reposted last night. This was from Secretary Brooke Rollins. This is what she posted. Today at the Nebraska State Fair, this was yesterday, we announced a new brand insurance endorsement to help ranchers ensure the economic value of retaining heifers for breeding over a two-year period. Okay, what did I just read, Bree?
2: It's a price risk protection policy. We currently already have it on Fedlot Livestock. Basically, what it would do is it would lock in the value of a heifer, whether she's open or bred, and it would lock in that slaughter value. And if the slaughter value were to raise over that two-year period of time, the insurance policy would pay out whatever that overage might be. But if I may, Carl, I would really love to address some of the larger criticism against the Trump administration and remind your audience that we are dealing with a literal flesh-eating parasite right now at our southern border due to Biden's open border policies that breached the biological barrier at the Darien Gap in 2022. So when millions and millions of migrants were brought through the Darien Gap up to our southern border, New World screwworm, which is a flesh-eating parasite, hitched a ride and has come all the way up through Central America, Mexico, and is knocking essentially at our back door right now. It would create absolute economic devastation for cattle growers. Mm. Despite this, the Trump administration has been under tremendous pressure from cattle grower lobbyists to open our border to what's called lean or live imports from South America, because calf prices have surged with such high demand. Now, what the Trump administration has done is arguably to increase quotas, right, and bring in meat from, this is frozen cuts from other nations that are New World screwworm free, bypassing the infected nations and the outbreak, as opposed to opening that border. He has kept our word to us, his word to us ranchers, by keeping that embargo in place and keeping our herds safe while we rebuild. And what this will do, and again, silver lining, is lower prices and create downward pressure on consumers at a time when so many families are being priced out of eating beef that, frankly, Carl, I'm concerned demand is going to suffer long term. And when I see people posting to X that they just cannot afford to buy hamburger or eat beef anymore, that scares me far more than any temporary increase in quotas that the president has enacted recently.
1: Okay, honestly, and that is good to hear. This is what people need to hear, quite frankly. Again, I don't want to go backwards. You speaking of the screwworm, I read a column, or at least a headline. I didn't go through the entire column. You can't rebuild the American cattle herd with foreign beef. Can you speak to that? We only have a minute.
2: I would disagree. And I think in spirit, the idea here is that we're going to be undercut while imports are brought in. But I would disagree, because the free market corrects. And while imports are being brought in, wise consumers are going to knock on their nearest rancher's door. They're going to go onto beefmaps.com. Yep. They're going to put in their address, and they're going to find their local rancher, and they're going to take ownership of their food supplies, so they're not staring at labels in the grocery store and wondering. You know, the free market has a solution to this, and I highly encourage people to get to know their cattle rancher and to take ownership of their food supply. Also,
1: We have to leave it there, Bree. 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

0: talk without the bluster. When you positively need the truth, this is where you come. The Scott Jennings Show.
1: All right, welcome back to the program. Guys, what we decided to do is actually come back with my guest, Brianna Sagdahl. 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There's more that I wanted to get to. 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Okay, Bree, beefmaps.com. This is really cool, and I encourage everybody to go to this website, figure out who your local ranchers are, start buying local. And the reason I say this is because the government loses power. You empower these ranchers. And frankly, I want more people to buy locally so that government will be scared to go backwards or a little more hesitant. Take it from there, Bree. What are your thoughts here?
2: That's quite the lead in. Well, I don't necessarily know that government will be scared to go backwards. I think there's always that possibility.
1: That's fair. That's fair. Okay. All right.
2: I think it's really important to focus on where we have come, though. And the fact that we're even having this discussion is groundbreaking. I can't even tell you how long we have been fighting to decentralize control out of Washington, D.C. Our lawmakers here in South Dakota have fought so hard for interstate compacts, just to name a few. And we're consistently told that FSIS, part of the USDA, will designate our entire state and take over all of our processing. So there's a lot of fear and intimidation tactics that come from the federal government. And if we could just alleviate those barriers, if we could just clarify regulatory ambiguities, and we could just support our states to operate their own state-inspected facilities, not only would it save $1 billion a year per state, but it would also open up access to the marketplace to farmers and ranchers. And it would, give that assurance to facilities to not only open, but to increase their capacity. So I think it's a great thing all the way around. And I don't see a reason why states cannot inspect meat for intrastate use or part of that interstate compact. So I think it's great all the way around. And the more that people are involved in their local food supply and their supply chain, the more we win as a sovereign nation state. And I can't stress that point enough. But I also want to say we can rebuild with foreign live cattle imports

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0: Live from the LI News Radio studios in the heart of Islip at Long Island's MacArthur Airport. From the city to the tips of the North and South Fork. All the news from our island in one place. 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
2: For 103.9 LI News Radio, I'm Jay Oliver. Well, the Amityville Union Free School District canceling its varsity football season for the 2026-2027 school year. The district credited injuries. That is the reason for the cancellation. The junior varsity team will continue with its schedule. Amityville now the second sub-county school to cancel its varsity season after Port Jefferson announced it did not have enough players for a season last week. Several people recovering after being rescued from the Long Island Sound over the weekend. The Coast Guard, also Stratford, Connecticut police called to a sinking boat on Sunday. Five people, they wound up being pulled from the water and taken ashore. It's only clear what caused that boat to sink. For 103.9 LI News Radio, I'm Jay Oliver.
3: ABC News, I'm Michelle Franzen. The U.S. military carried out new strikes today against Iranian targets. President Trump says in response for Iran's attempt to lay sea mines in the Strait of Hormuz. ABC's Catherine Falder says the president is meeting with oil and gas company executives today, trying to find ways to ease higher gas and oil prices.
4: What that means by medium and long-term goals, we'll have to see. Obviously, that's something that the White House will continue to be asked about, and of course, President Trump as well. But it is something that he's going to have to continue to answer questions on, especially as we go into the midterm elections, when Americans obviously have prices on the mind, specifically gas prices in the economy.
3: House lawmakers in a bipartisan vote today approved a Senate-passed resolution to avert a government shutdown weeks in advance. It now heads to the president's desk for signature. Jurors in the Lindsey Clancy trial in Massachusetts continued deliberations this hour, even after signaling to a judge they were at an impasse on finding a verdict. The judge telling them to keep trying. This is ABC News.
5: From the LI News Radio Weather Center. As with the evening, we'll have showers and thunderstorms. Chance of rain overnight. Some of the storms could be severe with a low around 66. For Wednesday, mostly cloudy skies, but will stay dry with a high near 73. Wednesday night, showers likely, possibly a thunderstorm after midnight. Mostly cloudy skies and a low around 65. Thursday, rain likely, possibly a thunderstorm in the morning. Chance of showers in the afternoon. Mostly cloudy skies and a high near 82. From the LI News Weather Center, I'm Chris Keith.
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15: Hello, you're listening to Looking Ahead, sponsored by Water Gap Wellness. My name is Anissa Leonardo, and we are here today to talk about recovery and wellness and treatment services that are available in the community for you. So Water Gap is a program that treats mental health as well as addiction. And people come, they stay with us, they access clinical, psychiatric services in a, in a really, serene and comfortable setting. So there's so much stigma in the field of mental health and addiction that people think of the Hollywood version, which either looks like an intervention or like a really fancy program in California or somewhere in between. Most of the time what it looks like is somebody who doesn't want to go into treatment. And unfortunately, we see a lot of that as well. So we really heavily rely on partners in the community to catch people wherever they're at, whether that's a psychiatrist, an outpatient program, a community center, or a program like ours where people can actually go and stay and get treatment for a few weeks. So one of those partners, which is wonderful, that we work with is called New Hope Rising. And they actually have recovery homes as well as a wellness center on Long Island. So today our guest is Joan Stong, and she's the clinical director of the New Hope Rising Wellness Center. And we're going to talk a little bit about the services they provide. If you're listening, if you think that maybe this could be a fit for you or there's a loved one of yours that you're concerned about, you know, just stay tuned and listen to some of what we have to say. It could be really helpful information. And you never know when you're going to come across somebody who's like, hey, I need to find a therapist. Mm-hmm. You know, it comes up more now than it used to, certainly in the field, and we like to see that. So if you want to learn more about Water Gap or have questions, you could feel free to give me a call at 646-599-0577. But with that, I'm going to turn it over to our guest, Joan, and ask you, first of all, just like what got you into the field? What interests you about the field of mental health and wellness services?
16: So I actually had a very long corporate background before I came into the field of human services. I did a lot of work with inner city youth when I lived in Manhattan on a volunteer basis for the Children's Aid Society. And I always said if I left my industry, I'd go back to school, and I did that. And I went back to school to get my master's in social work. And I absolutely love what I do. I love the many different aspects in which we as social workers work in, from the policy level down to the micro level interventions of working one-on-one with our clients, and how all of it is intertwined to provide the best possible service. So New Hope Rising Therapy and Wellness Center is located in West Hampton Beach. And I began working in the field, and started working with New Hope Rising a few years ago, and I absolutely love it. It's fueled my passion and my reason for being here.
15: Mm. And what about, so there's, I mean, hundreds of programs on Long Island specifically even, and, you know, I visited recently and was really blown away by a combination of things that you all offer. Mm-hmm. So the level of quality of the clinical services, the access, to care that the community has in terms of like insurances that you can take, and the environment itself, I walked in and I immediately felt better. Mm-hmm. And that's what we want for people, right? So, I mean, I know what kind of drew me to the work that you all do, and just being impressed by it. But I want to ask you, like, what do you find unique about the approach that you have at New Hope Rising?
16: So I guess one of the things that we really focus on is being able to be a provider in the community to not just one demographic, right? So, you know, when we're working with our clients, we're working with people of all different levels of socioeconomic status. And the fact that we can do that and not just be a clinic that provides a 30-minute session or, you know, a group session because we're so overloaded we can't provide anything more. We're really able to provide that private practice feel in a community mental health program,
15: yeah.
16: Right? So we really want to be able to give everybody that we serve the best possible individual couples and family therapy that they can work with. And we work with children, we work with adolescents, adults, we work throughout the lifespan. Each of our clinicians, and that was another thing that really impressed me, is the way that the founders have been able to, you know, that we've all been able to bring on clinicians who really have diverse backgrounds. Mm-hmm. So when a client calls us, we're not just placing them with whoever's available. Mm-hmm. A client calls, they identify what they're looking for, and we match them mm-hmm. with the therapist that's going to be able to provide them with what they need.
15: Yeah, I mean, we appreciate that very much.
16: Thank you.
15: From the level of care that we give, you know, people think that they're going in and they're going to get this standard treatment, right? Like, I'm going in and this is my expectation. This is what I'm going to get out of it. And I think what people don't realize, whether it's a residence or an outpatient, or wellness center or anything, is that like the treatment services should be catered to each individual.
16: Absolutely.
15: And people throw around the word individualized care, but they don't always stand behind it.
16: Mm-hmm.
15: So, I mean, we're at Watergap, we're really passionate about that as well, and we appreciate programs that are, whether it's somebody who comes in and wants to explore dancing because they haven't done that in 20 years mm-hmm. and they're missing that, or they're at risk of losing their marriage and they want to do relationship work. Like, mm-hmm. it could range from a million different things.
16: Exactly.
15: So really meeting people where they're at, you know, what that means, what that translates to, I don't think everyone fully understands. So it's great, really, what you provide.
16: Thank you. Yeah, we love it. And I think it definitely, I mean, hearing what, you know, what Watergap has done, and from what I've heard from people in the field, it's amazing what you've been able to provide your clients. And so it's really nice to be able to have an organization that we can refer to that kind of has the same philosophy that we do.
15: Yeah, thanks for saying that.
16: One of the things that I'm very excited about, I've gone back to school for my doctorate. And one of the things that I also love about New Hope is that we are young in the field, right? We're pretty grassroots. We're growing. We're growing rapidly. To be a part of that, but to also be able to use this next level of my education to really build the organization into a true trauma-informed program, you know, from every level, from the staff level to the client level. You know, from the actual, the way that the organization functions. And that I'm very, very excited about.
15: And how cool you get to grow alongside the program.
16: Yeah, absolutely. Absolutely.
15: And help the program grow with you. That's great. So what would you say to somebody who might be listening and they have like a loved one who they think might need help and they're not really sure how to approach that conversation with them?
16: So, you know, it's difficult, right? So we could approach the conversation with the loved one and they say, yes, I want to get help. And then we could approach the conversation with the loved one and they could say, absolutely not. I'm not getting help. I don't need help. So what I often do is I really suggest that the person who has the loved one who's struggling, that the person themselves, the family member, gets help. We've done a lot of family work. We used to run a group called Families Rising where people would come in whose children or a loved one was struggling with either a mental health or an addiction issue. And this group really was very good in helping them to understand boundary setting, to really understand what resources are available out there and how the fact is that we have no control over what the other person's going to do. So I encourage them to say something. But at the same time, I really encourage them to get help themselves because it is a very difficult process sometimes. A lot of times.
15: Yeah. No, I think that's great. Great advice. Great suggestion. One of the things I've found is that people will say like, you know, I don't know if therapy's for me because I have work stress. You know, is that really something for therapy? Or, you know, I have marital issues or I have, questions about the next chapter in my life. I'm trying to figure out who I am or what my hobbies or what my self-care looks like. And I'm always like, that's
16: perfect.
15: Therapy stuff, right? Like that's a good fit for therapy. So I think the misconception is like you have to be in crisis in order to go for therapy. And being the level of care we get the crisis calls where the person was not in therapy for the past year and now they're in crisis. So prevention, I think that you are on the front end of prevention in a really beautiful way. Can you speak to that a little bit in terms of just meeting people like before the crisis?
16: Absolutely. And that's when we like to get people is before the crisis. So we all live in a system, right? And if you look at, you know, if you want to get technical, you have Ruffenbrenner's systems theory. But in that, we all live in a system. And part of that system includes our own body and our own system within our body, but then it also includes our loved ones, the people that are close to us, and then it goes out to our community, our neighborhood, our jobs, our government, whatever, right? If one thing within that system is not working right, it's going to affect the whole system. So if you have employment issues, yes, that's where you spend most of your time. Come talk to us. We'll help you to navigate that. It's just another relationship, right? Is your work environment. Most people will say, well, no, I'm okay. I really don't need it right now. And that's okay. We get it. You know, nobody's going to force anybody to come in. But I think one of the biggest things is that they take that time out for themselves. I think people in general have a hard time pushing aside everything that's around them and focusing on themselves.
15: Yeah. Whether it's for, you know, a massage or therapy or reading a book or, you know, there's so many things on that list. So, but therapy is a form of self-care in itself for sure.
16: Absolutely.
15: So we're going to take a quick break and come right back to continue this conversation. But before we do, Joan, are you able to provide the phone number and website in case people want to find you?
16: Absolutely. So New Hope Rising's Therapy and Wellness Center and the New Hope Rising Recovery Homes, the website address is www.newhoperisingny.org and the phone number is 631-336-9990.
15: Thanks so much. So if you're listening, please stay tuned. We are here talking to Joan Stung from New Hope Rising Therapy and Wellness Center, all Long Island, resource for you, provides outpatient services and wellness services. So please just stay tuned and we'll be right back to talk more about some clinical trends that we are seeing in the communities on Long Island.

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3: Welcome back. You're listening to A New Way, sponsored by Water Gap Wellness. My name is Anissa, and we are interviewing Joan Stong this week from New Hope Rising Therapy and Wellness Center right on Long Island. So Joan is the clinical director. We were just talking about services in general and some things that might hold people up from reaching out when they need help, and some ways to really just engage in those conversations. So, Joan, you've been in the fields for a while. You're an expert. I consider you to be an expert in the field. So can you just speak to, just for our listeners, maybe some things that you've noticed over the past couple of years in the community, maybe frequent calls that you're getting or things that just come up, regularly in therapy for people that you've noticed?
4: So, really, we have such a eclectic mix of people. We have, I have clients that have, Parkinson's and learning to live with symptoms of an illness, grief, loss of loved ones. But I think one of the biggest things that right now we're still seeing is social isolation, especially within children. Mm-hmm. And social isolation within young adults, people in their 20s, who've really turned to the internet to be that source of peer and social support. And one of the things that I'm finding, it's almost as if there's like this lonely generation, right? Where they're not going out. I mean, when I'm an old lady. So back in the day, when I would go out, we'd go out to, to parties, or we'd go hiking, or we'd meet up with people outside of our homes.
3: Yeah.
4: That's kind of slowing down quite a bit, I think, for this one age group, especially, people in their 20s. They're very lonely.
3: Yeah.
4: And so they come to us because they're looking for a way to overcome that. We find that sometimes what ends up happening is they end up, perusing different, dating sites, and it's like this compulsive dating.
3: Mm-hmm.
4: To find the right person. And, within a week I'm in love with this person. And the next week they're coming in and it just all fell apart because they were, whatever.
3: Mm-hmm.
4: But I'm finding that is a lot of, I'm not going to say a lot of it, but that's a trend that I'm noticing within that age group.
3: Yeah. Technology is interesting.
4: It really is.
3: A lot of benefits, but we've mm-hmm. noticed that too. Social isolation, but also other things that come with it, whether it's dating or pornography or shopping or gambling, like access to things at a rapid pace, in the palm of your hand that might not feed into the healthy version of yourself.
4: Right. And it's about finding that balance, right? It's about finding that balance of, yes, the convenience of online during the pandemic. That was it was a lifeline for a lot of people. And I think that, you know, this has been going on since before the pandemic, obviously, but I think that kind of strengthened it. But I think it's helping people to find that balance of face-to-face interaction and, you know, computer-to-computer interaction.
3: Yeah.
4: That's what you want to call it.
3: Yeah, and the differences in terms of quality and the goals of what you want to get out of it. Like, you can have both.
4: Mm-hmm. Absolutely.
3: Yeah, that's a great point. Have you seen, I know addiction is not your primary, like, treatment.
4: So, right.
3: You know?
4: So we don't provide substance abuse treatment. Mm-hmm. We are not an OASIS program at the Therapy and Wellness Center. But we do have people that come to us and, you know, as we, of course we do, I have all the clinicians, we all do, a comprehensive biopsychosocial. And in there we get as much information as they're willing to give us at that time. As we move along and we find that there might be some problematic substance use, we will partner with different outpatient programs or inpatient programs like yourselves and either try to find them that right level of care, and refer them to, you know, one of the outpatient providers on Long Island, Seafield, or whomever, or an inpatient like a Water Gap Wellness or Wellbridge.
3: Yeah.
4: But one of the things that we're finding is that people underestimate or they minimize their use and helping them to understand how it's a problem in their lives and contributing to the symptoms of anxiety and depression that they may be coming to us with initially is one of the things that helps get them into treatment.
3: Yeah. It's very well said.
4: Yeah.
3: And thanks for bringing that up. And the reason I wanted to ask is like, we'll get a client who we screen fully, have many conversations, about drug or alcohol use and they screen negative for it, you know, and then they come in and it's a different picture that's brought in, even like they might come in intoxicated, right? And when asked, it's minimized. It's also partly denial. Like, oh yeah, I drink sometimes when I'm unhappy. And then you're like, well, how often? And oh, 6 days a week. And you're like, okay, well, you know, that means that you're drinking regularly. That's what that translates to. But self-medication just being such a norm in our culture. Take a pill. I have a drink.
4: Absolutely.
3: I think we're almost like blind or numb to it at this point. Like people don't even realize. And then they're like, oh wow, I might need detox. What do you mean? I never thought that I was at that point. Right.
4: Exactly.
3: And it's like, well, you're using almost every single day.
4: Right.
3: But I think it's partly like a cultural issue that we're having too, where people just don't even like recognize the level that they might be self-medicating and, numbing pain that's there. Right.
4: Absolutely.
3: So they're reaching out for mental health services, but then there's a secondary condition going on too.
4: Right. And speaking to that piece that what you just said about, you know, I only drink when I'm unhappy. Well, how often do you drink 6 days a week? Well, you're unhappy 6 days a week.
3: Yeah.
4: You know, so that's something that we need to take a look at because as we know from working in the field that, you know, the substance is just the tip of the iceberg.
3: Mm-hmm.
4: Everything underneath it is what they're trying to, you know, put out that they don't want to feel.
3: Yeah.
4: And
3: even deniability when it comes to trauma, like take substances out of the picture. You ask about trauma. Oh, no. I've never had trauma. Then they come in and it's like they had a complicated loss a year ago. They had a job working in an ICU for 10 years. And as a child, they were in an abusive relationship with their parents, right? It's like, okay, well, that's all trauma. Couple that with maybe a couple car accidents along the way. Like there's so many things that qualify that I think people are dismissing because it's almost a cultural norm.
4: Right. And I think also one of the things too is that with that said, you know, there's this concept in this world, in this culture, right? If you want to talk about cultural factors, stoicism. And I never thought of that as a coping mechanism for trauma until I learned about it in a class last semester, which I'm so glad I'm back in school. You know, we often hear about the fight, flight, freeze response, right? And when they started talking about stoicism, you know, that we keep ourselves strong and I'm resilient. And resilience is important, but there can be a dark side to that as well. And so I think helping people to see that and to understand that how they use that as a coping mechanism along with their substance, along with other maladaptive behaviors, that we can really, once we can get underneath that, we can really start doing some work with them.
3: Super interesting. I like that. And it's almost like a noble way to avoid it.
4: Absolutely.
3: So it's reinforced in a in a way that aligns with people's egos.
4: Like, oh, look how strong she is.
3: Right.
4: Yeah,
3: which
4: people
3: are telling you that, right? So that makes a lot of sense. But deep down, if someone's hurting or not living to their quality of life that they want to, mm-hmm. then there's room for growth there, right? And improvement. So, and that's really what it's all about. Like, we train people different skills to improve their quality of life. We want people to feel better. It's not right. what I think you should do. It's what helps you feel better, right?
4: That's right.
3: So we only have a couple minutes left. Again, if you have any questions about Water Gap Wellness, you could contact me directly at 646-599-0577 or check out our website at watergapwellness.com. We're just super passionate about getting people the care that they need. And if you call us, we're not a fit for you. We're going to connect you with a resource in the community like the wonderful New Hope Rising, and many others. There's lots of resources out there, but we are a huge fan of the work that they do. So Joan, one last question for you. What does a New Hope Rising Therapy and Wellness Center client look like? So if somebody's listening and they're not sure if it's for them, can you tell us?
4: There is not one defined definition that I can give you of what a therapy and wellness client looks like. We really work with people throughout the lifespan. We work with many different demographic. I've had clients flying in on their private planes to Gabreski Airport to come see us in West Hampton. And then the next minute I have somebody riding in on their bike because they couldn't afford to get their car fixed. So, you know, we really run the gamut. You know, there is not one demographic that we work with. We really work with a lot of different people.
3: Mental health is universal.
4: It sure is, 100%.
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4: options. 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
3: And what is a message of hope that you could leave our listeners with this week?
4: To thine own self be true.
3: Authenticity.
4: Absolutely. Yes.
3: Well, you all do wonderful work. We really appreciate it. And again, I've been to the office. I walked in, I immediately felt better. And that really tells you everything you need to know, right? So, New Hope Rising, but therapy in general, everyone, like it's, mm-hmm. you know, it's the new wave. And I'm so glad that it is. We all deserve self-care and, intuition and insight and self-awareness and all that good stuff. So, therapy is just a phone call away. So you can reach out to either one of us, or other resources in the community to get yourselves feeling good and, us all just working together. So, Joan, thank you so much for being such
4: thank
3: a collaborative
4: you.
3: Partner and for being on our show this week.
4: Thank you.
3: And to our listeners, we hope that you tune in again. Thanks so much. Have a good one.
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6: For 103.9 LI News Radio, I'm Jay Oliver. Iceberg lettuce safe to eat again. Now, according to the FDA, the announcement coming a month and a half after the cyclospora outbreak linked to the lettuce left hundreds of people hospitalized across the country. Nearly 700 total cases reported across the region. The parasite spread through contaminated food, specifically iceberg lettuce packaged by Taylor Farms. Long Island Park Rangers investigating after a turtle was found in a cage at a Suffolk County park last weekend. The animal was found tethered to the cage with a zip tie submerged in the water at Geiger Park Lake Sunday. The turtle also reportedly had a fish hook stuck in its mouth. The turtle was taken to West Islip Veterinary Hospital. It's where it's being taken care of, but its condition is currently unknown. For 103.9 LI News Radio, I'm Jay Oliver.
7: ABC News, I'm Michelle Franzen. The U.S. military carried out new strikes today against Iranian targets. President Trump says in response for Iran's attempt to lay sea mines in the Strait of Hormuz. ABC's Catherine Falder says the president is meeting with oil and gas company executives today, trying to find ways to ease higher gas and oil prices.
8: What that means by medium and long-term goals, we'll have to see. Obviously, that's something that the White House will continue to be asked about, and of course, President Trump as well, but it is something that he's going to have to continue to answer questions on, especially as we go into the midterm elections when Americans obviously have prices on the mind, specifically gas prices in the economy.
7: House lawmakers in a bipartisan vote today approved a Senate-passed resolution to avert a government shutdown weeks in advance. It now heads to the president's desk for signature. Jurors in the Lindsey Clancy trial in Massachusetts continue deliberations this hour, even after signaling to a judge they were at an impasse on finding a verdict. The judge telling them to keep trying. This is ABC News.
9: From the LI News Radio Weather Center. As with the evening, we'll have showers and thunderstorms. Chance of rain overnight. Some of the storms could be severe with a low around 66. For Wednesday, mostly cloudy skies, but will stay dry with a high near 73. Wednesday night, showers likely, possibly a thunderstorm after midnight. Mostly cloudy skies and a low around 65. Thursday, rain likely, possibly a thunderstorm in the morning. Chance of showers in the afternoon. Mostly cloudy skies and a high near 82. From the LI News Weather Center, I'm Chris Keith.
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0: Hello, everyone. 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We appreciate you tuning in for another great episode today. A couple of quick reminders about some upcoming events. On the first Tuesday of every month, which is September 1st this time around, Operation Splash holds their monthly meeting in Freeport. That's at their headquarters at 202 Woodcleft Avenue in Freeport, starting at 7:30 p.m. I'll be attending again this month, so I hope you will too. And, you know, if getting involved with them is something that you've been considering, their membership is just $25 for the year, and that helps them with some of their operating costs, but it also gives you access to the monthly meetings and the opportunity to get involved as a volunteer. And, like I said, hopping on a splash boat whenever you can and joining them out there, you know, picking up litter in the bay and, working to stop polluting, littering, and saving harbors, which is where Splash came from. I can't say it enough, but getting out there is such a wonderful reminder of just how beautiful our island is and how lucky we are to live here. So please, if that's something you'd like to be a part of, come on down on Tuesday night, September 1st at 7:30 p.m. in Freeport. I also want to remind you about an event that I talked about last week on the show, and that's the Audubon Society's Latino Conservation Week event. That's going to be a beach cleanup, and there'll be all kinds of activities at Sunken Meadow on September 13th from 12 noon to 4 p.m. Beautify LI will be there. Balloon Mission will be there. Some folks from the Wildlife Center of Long Island will be there to talk about some of the animals, you know, and whether, you know, teach us about whether or not they can rejoin, you know, nature, or if they have to be, you know, taken care of for the rest of their lives, and teach us kind of about rescuing and nursing animals back to health. Then there's the Division of Marine Resources will be there. And so I hope that, you know, you can join us on September 13th at Sunken Meadow. And for those of you that don't know, September is actually Environmental Awareness Month. So there's a lot going on in the community to raise awareness and to focus on global conservation, reducing pollution, and encouraging people like you and me to take action, you know, get involved and do your part to be responsible and care for our planet and, of course, our island. But like I always say when we discuss national awareness campaigns, these are not things that should come and go, right? Like, we should continue to show interest and engage and give effort to support 365 days a year, right? These are year-round conversations. So, but yeah, September's a big one. So it's also National Save a Tiger Month, Bear Necessities Month, bringing attention to vulnerable wildlife and anti-poaching efforts. September 4th is National Wildlife Day. September 19th is the International Coastal Cleanup Day for 2026. But that actually internationally spans across more than 100 countries and has been known to engage millions of volunteers to come together and remove trash from beaches and rivers and waterways. And as we always say, too, with Keep Long Island Beautiful, it's really important that you record and report the data, because they want to be able to talk about the impact that that collective effort is having. So, again, it's important that we do our part, of course, but it's also important that we let our local leaders know and the larger organizations that can help us out to see the impact that we have as a community and as the boots on the ground in our neighborhoods. And then they can continue to support our efforts with grants and other resources that they can offer. I know that Save the Great South Bay is involved with a beach cleanup on September 19th over at Gilgo, and that's from 10 a.m. to 12 p.m., so perhaps you can make that beautiful drive across the bridge and get involved on International Coastal Cleanup Day on September 19th. And then on September 20th, last but not least, World Cleanup Day, which is really focused on food waste and sustainable urban waste management. So a lot going on. And of course, I mentioned last week, I'm really excited to help Save the Great South Bay and their Creek Defender team on October 17th. I want you to mark this one down for sure. Saturday, October 17th, giving you plenty of notice. But that's their first Creek Defender event for this year in the fall. Of course, they do it in the spring as well and have been doing it for many years. But they're coming back on October 17th, right at the Home Depot at Gateway Plaza in Patchogue, just north of Sunrise Highway on Waverly. And that'll be the first event where we'll be pulling up with the Beautify LI Street Fleet Mothership. You know, I told you about the truck. It's going to carry all the litter cleanup supplies, pickers and grabbers, and you know, baskets and gloves and all the things that we need for the event. So I hope you can plan way ahead and show your support for Beautify LI and Save the Great South Bay's Creek Defender Program, as obviously we're aiming to help them out, and we would love to have as many people as possible to come out and help us get that area cleaned up by the Home Depot there and that creek. So, okay, thanks again for listening to the show and for noting those events and dates. I know you have all written them down and putting them into your phones already, but in case you missed it, of course, you can always listen back to the show through beautifyli.org, and you can also look at the calendar for upcoming events there as well. So today we have a packed show, lots of great guests, and I'd like to jump in here with our first interview. In the studio with me today, we have Diane Mayer and Pat Hanlon from GG's Playhouse here on Long Island. Mayer. I said it was Mayer. I said it's not Mayer, it's Mayer before the show, and then I pronounced it wrong. But they are from Gigi's Playhouse, which is a national organization, more than 60 brick-and-mortar locations around the country. And we're so fortunate to have had a Gigi's here on Long Island since 2021 when they first opened, which is actually also in my town of Patchogue. So thank you so much for coming on the show today to tell us about Gigi's and all of the wonderful programs that you guys offer.
1: You're welcome. Thanks for having us.
0: Yeah, of course. So I have a few friends that have served on the board there, Mike and Heather. And so, I was curious to learn more, and I came down to meet with you guys in person, I guess about a month ago, and was fortunate to get a tour of the new facility that you're currently building out. And I definitely want you to tell us about that. But, why don't we start with your backgrounds, right? Why don't you tell us a little bit about how you first learned about GG's and how you got involved?
2: So I happen to have quadruplets. My daughter is 32, along with her three brothers, and she has Down syndrome. Her brothers are neurotypical. So over the years, I've heard a little bit about Gigi's. I've gone to a World Down Syndrome Day event in Manhattan at the UN, and I saw Gigi's Playhouse Harlem. Mm-hmm. So I'm like, that sounds great, but it's so far from Suffolk County.
0: Right.
2: And then a few years ago at one of the dental outreach events I volunteer at, there was someone fundraising to open this Gigi's Playhouse Long Island. So it's always been in the back of my mind.
0: Yeah.
2: When will it open?
0: Yeah, and I should have let out with what Gigi's is known for, right? So they provide free, research-driven, educational and career development therapeutic programs, right, for individuals of all ages with Down syndrome, or at least that's how it started. I've learned that it's kind of grown beyond that, right? And I guess having so many different chapters or whatever you would call them, there's some flexibility, right, and offerings there. But I should have let out with that. But Diane, please tell us a little bit about how you got involved.
1: Sure. My son, Jordan, is 23 now. When he was 16, he participated in a program that was housed at the building where our original GG Center opened. And there was buzz in that community that this organization is coming to Long Island. Have you had heard of Gigi's Playhouse, which I had not? And they were looking for parents to be part of that initial capital campaign just to run funds to qualify as an affiliate of Gigi's and to open a center, because we're not a franchise. We don't work that way. And at the time, I was still teaching, and I was content to participate in the fundraisers and support that way, because the focus was, at that point, having a 16-year-old son with Down syndrome, was to access the self-direction services. So that was our focus. So that took a couple of years, and then I retired, and then I took a couple of years off of thinking about education, because I'm a retired educator. And about 3 years ago, I threw my hat back in the ring and invited some of the things that I enjoy about teaching into my retirement.
0: Yeah, and so now you work together as the community outreach co-chairs, right?
1: Mm-hmm. Correct.
0: Yeah, and so we're going to talk in the next segment about all the wonderful things that Gigi's offers, right, programming over the last 5 years here, specifically on Long Island, and about the expansion, right? You guys are going through getting a new building, more space, additional programming. I mean, you name it, it's an exciting time, mm-hmm. right, to continue to grow GG's. So,
1: Absolutely. So
0: both as parents of children with Down syndrome, heard about GG's, then started to kind of take advantage of the programming there with your children, and then kind of brought you into the fold.
2: Yeah, felt like giving back.
0: Yeah.
2: You know, my daughter gets so much out of it, Tara, and I'm sure Jordy does too.
1: Jordy does.
2: It's a volunteer-driven organization. There's only one paid employee.
0: Yeah,
2: so
0: wow.
2: It counts on volunteers to make everything work.
0: Yeah, and I'm learning more and more as I talk to all the amazing nonprofits here on Long Island. That's kind of generally the trend.
2: Yeah.
0: You know, there's never enough to go around,
2: right.
0: But so many wonderful people mm-hmm. like yourselves get involved and really give their blood, sweat, and tears for things that matter. So can't wait to talk more about it. We'll be right back after this quick break on Beautify LI Radio.
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0: Welcome back to Beautify LI Radio. Today in studio, we are chatting with Diane Meyer and Pat Hanlon, who are the outreach co-chairs at Gigi's Playhouse here in Suffolk County, Long Island, which has been in Patchogue since it opened 5 years ago, but is in the process of expanding into a new location just south of Main Street on Blue Point Avenue in Bayport. Did I get the right? Blue Point Avenue in Bayport.
1: Blue Point.
0: In Blue Point. Yeah. Not Bayport. Yeah. In Blue Point. It's because the school district, Bayport, yes, Blue Point. I always get them mixed up. It used to be the Bayport Blue Point Library, which is a nice space. Like I said, I had the pleasure of taking a quick tour. But please tell us about the expansion and what this means for your organization.
1: Well, our past facility, which we left the end of December, was, what, 1,400 square feet, 1,500?
2: 2,000.
1: Okay, and this new facility is about 15,000 square feet.
0: Wow, significant.
1: So it's huge.
0: Yeah.
1: We can offer so many programs at the same time. It's really got so much potential.
0: Yeah.
2: And in addition to that, when we were in our original home, there wasn't the opportunity to personalize space based on the age or the program happening in the building. It was more general. So now we have the opportunity to make the program room reflect what the program actually is. So for instance, a toddler program, it's going to be based on the therapeutic things that they do. It'll appeal more to toddlers as opposed to our adult areas, which will reflect what our adults are doing, and it will look age appropriate. So we've been able to tailor space specifically to who we service at the Playhouse
1: for that particular program. Mm-hmm. And I believe the new building is going to have a dedicated gym, which we did not have the space for in the previous location. So that's very exciting.
0: Mm-hmm. And didn't you mention, too, you have like a sensory sensitivities area, right?
2: Yes, yes. We had a small one when we were in Patchogue. But we have more adequate space to tailor that specific to sensory play. And this is a new development for our new building. We will have what's called an educational kitchen.
0: Mm-hmm.
2: So not just for our adults, but even for our elementary age participants and our teens, we will have the opportunity now to work on more activities of daily living. There'll be space to work on cooking skills and doing laundry and those fun things that
1: but they're so important.
0: Yeah.
1: Such an important skill.
0: Yeah. And I mean, like anything, right? Practice makes perfect.
1: Absolutely.
0: Right? And getting to do it with people who can kind of make sure that you're comfortable, right?
1: Doing it safely.
0: Yeah, exactly. Mm-hmm. In a safe space. And again, even just the things you touched on, from infants to adults, right? Mm-hmm. I mean, the range of programming is really incredible. So that's great that now you have kind of more space to be able to divide up the building, actually behind closed doors, too. And like you said, really kind of cater to the different programs and the different ages. That's wonderful.
2: Yep. We'll have a large media room that several of our programs will run out of our very popular open mic that our adults love. Our art programs, which are... There's an elementary or kid range program. There's also the adult range program of art, GG Art.
1: There's Achievers.
2: Achievers, yes, that's our...
1: it's like a pre-vocational program for adults.
2: Yes, where they work on communication skills, vocational skills, community engagement skills. And then the exciting part of that media room is that we can also use it as a community resource where local businesses can come in and utilize that space and be part of our Gigi's community and see what we do. And we have the benefit of maybe finding some new talent to expand programs.
0: Yeah.
1: Absolutely. And always looking for new volunteers.
0: Yeah, and I was going to say, I see you guys out in the community, right? I see posters, events I hear about in PatMed schools where, you know, where my kids go down at the Y, you know, and I see you guys all over town. So why don't you talk a little bit about that, right? You guys are the outreach

0: Some people think it's a preschool, where they think
1: a theater program.
0: So yeah. We're spreading the word, and they're always amazed that it's free. You don't need to have been approved for any special services or anything. It's just no questions asked.
1: Yeah.
0: And so that's a big part of what we're doing, explaining what we do and who we are.
1: Yeah.
0: And then the second part that you mentioned is the importance of fundraising.
2: Mm-hmm. Yes, and that's been a key piece for what we're doing now, especially with the coming build-out of our new building, is in addition to educating parents on the benefits of our programming and building faith and trust in them that this is a safe environment and it's a home that they will have because none of our adults age out. The other side to that now is to translate that message to the community, people that don't have a connection to somebody who has Down mm-hmm. syndrome or another intellectual disability, because we are all inclusive,
1: mm-hmm.
2: is to now share that message in a different way to bring in people that don't have any experience yeah. with somebody with an intellectual disability. And it's working because quite a few of our volunteers don't have the same connection that we have as parents, yet they've been able to put their doubts at the door. And within an hour or so, they feel like this has been home forever.
1: Yeah.
2: And that's what we try to convey. And it's really important because in the next 2 weeks, facilities has been working really hard. And at that point, I believe they will have decided on their general contractor.
1: Mm-hmm.
2: So the build out will start to begin. Our capital campaign will launch. And there's going to be the need to communicate to that community, to our new community. And we haven't forgotten about Patchogue. That's another whole conversation. but to our new community, how can you be part of that campaign
1: yeah.
2: and to be part of the build-out?
1: And across all of Long Island, right?
2: Absolutely. Yeah.
1: Not just the
2: yes.
1: towns that are close by.
0: From Montauk to Queens.
1: That's right. Mm-hmm. And I have heard a lot of people do come pretty mm-hmm. from pretty far away, to take part in your programming. So that's a testament to you guys.
2: Yes.
1: We have about a minute and a half here. I want to make sure we tell people where to learn more. If they want to get involved right on either side of that coin, do they reach out directly to the two of you? You know, please, share where they can learn more on social media or your website.
0: Well, if they go to the Gigi's Playhouse Long Island website,
1: mm-hmm.
0: they can scan the QR code and it'll bring them to a lot of information. That would be the best. If they're interested in volunteering, there's a link for that on the website. We're on Facebook and Instagram as well.
1: Great. And that website is ggsplayhouse.org/Long Island, right?
2: Right. Correct.
1: Right.
2: And then in regard to the social medias, you have to look for Gigi's Playhouse Long Island because
1: right.
2: Gigi's Nationals also has their own socials.
0: Right.
2: Yep.
1: Right.
0: And we're the only Long Island. We will always be the only Long Island location.
1: Oh, great.
0: So, yeah.
1: Great. Well, and now expanding to be
0: yes,
1: able to
0: very
1: handle that load. But,
0: yes.
1: you know, thank you both so much again, Pat Hanlon and Diane Meyer.
0: We appreciate the opportunity.
1: Yeah, no,
0: so
1: I'm so glad that you came in to tell us all about Gigi's Playhouse and, just another example of what happens when community members come together,
0: right?
1: And, to make it a point to be inclusive and supportive and, that nobody's ever alone, right?
0: There's
1: a community out there. So thank you both so much for all that you do. We'll be right back with some sports right after the top of the hour.
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6: 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The Amityville Union Free School District canceling its varsity football season for the

0: 2026-27 school year, the district credited injuries as the reason for the cancellation. JV team will continue with its schedule. Amityville now the second sub-county school to cancel its varsity season. And Port Jefferson announced it did not have enough players for a season last week. Several people are recovering after being rescued from Long Island Sound over the weekend. The Coast Guard and Stratford, Connecticut police were called to a sinking boat on Sunday. Five people wound up being pulled from the water and taken ashore. Still unclear what actually caused that boat to sink. Deer Park couple now putting back the pieces of their home after a car drove into their living room over the weekend. It happened early Sunday morning on Nichols Road. The 19-year-old driver from Amityville, Matthew Troach, was arrested on charges that he was under the influence of drugs behind the wheel. No one was injured. For 103.9 LI News Radio, I'm Jay Oliver.
1: ABC News, I'm Michelle Franzen. Escalations in the Middle East with the U.S. launching fresh military strikes on Iranian targets near the Strait of Hormuz. Iran says it's already retaliating for those strikes. More from ABC's Louis Martinez.
2: Kind of a sustained operation to indicate purpose. Proportionality is something that we talk about with regards to how the U.S. military and other militaries respond in response to provocative actions. And in this case, what you're seeing is the United States seeming to be carrying out a larger scale operation other than just a limited in and out.
1: Jurors in the Lindsey Clancy trial in Massachusetts have been sent home for the day. They'll return for deliberations tomorrow. Earlier, the jury told the judge they could not reach a unanimous decision. Clancy is charged in the murder of her three children and says she suffered from postpartum psychosis. In Louisiana, Tropical Storm Edward made landfall near the Johnson Bayou and now expected to move inland into Texas, packed with heavy rain. This is ABC News.
3: From the LI News Radio Weather Center. As with the evening, we'll have showers and thunderstorms, chance of rain overnight. Some of the storms could be severe with a low around 66. For Wednesday, mostly cloudy skies, but we'll stay dry with a high near 73. Wednesday night, showers likely, possibly a thunderstorm after midnight. Mostly cloudy skies and a low around 65. Thursday, rain likely, possibly a thunderstorm in the morning. Chance of showers in the afternoon. Mostly cloudy skies and a high near 82. From the LI News Weather Center, I'm Chris Keith.
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9: 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I was diagnosed with lupus, Hashimoto's, chronic fatigue, and other inflammatory conditions. I became so inflamed that I didn't even look the same. 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
15: Time to flip to the sports section here on Beautify LI Radio. Today, I have a guest on the line who I met years ago. I have mentioned on the show before, I used to have a nonprofit called Fund Rounders, where I did Texas Hold'em experiences at a variety of different bars and places over a couple of years' time. And for 2 years, I did 10 events in New York City at Tanner Smith's in Midtown, which is a great restaurant. Had an awesome room for a poker event down in the Winona Room in the basement there with the marquee lights. And this gentleman, Bill Coleman, became a regular at my poker tournaments. And it's been a long time. But how you doing, Bill? It's good to hear from you. Good to talk to you.
16: Hey, Tim. I'm well. Great to hear from you. Thanks for having me on.
15: Yeah. You still playing poker?
16: I am. Sometimes online. And actually, for a little while there, I went out to Vegas for 6 months. So I took some time off and stayed with a friend. And I was going to play a little bit of tournaments during the week, primarily because a lot of the tourists that play in these tournaments, they've got other things to do. So as you get down to the final table or something in some of the small tournaments, they want to split the pot, and I don't because I know they have to leave. So kind of playing like a localist. Yeah. Actually,
15: nice.
16: In baseball, one of the guys I used to play with is Oral Hershiser. He used to come there and play once in a while.
15: Oh, wow. I remember watching him on the Dodgers when I was a kid. Nice.
16: He lives in Vegas now, which is
15: cool. And you used to go by Jimmy Vegas. What's that about?
16: Jimmy Vegas. Yeah. Well, I don't know. I just kind of made that up. I thought, poker players have a name. I had to come up with something. And Jimmy was the name of my
15: not Billy Vegas. Didn't have the same ring to it, huh?
16: It was fun. Yeah. Well, you know, it's funny because I had an admin at a company I worked for, and she's always talking about her husband, Jimmy, but she would never preface it like who it was. She's like, you know, Jimmy has a watch like that. We'd be like, who's Jimmy? You know, so I started using that as a nickname. That was 9 years ago, Tim. I think since the last
15: time. I know. It's been a minute because I have a 9-year-old and a 7-year-old. I remember when Murphy was born, he came to some of the tournaments. You remember us showing up with a baby?
16: I do remember Taylor.
15: Yeah. He's going to be 10 in a couple of months here. So,
16: been drafted yet by the Yankees or what's going on?
15: Not yet, but both of mine are ball players. So, and pitchers. So they'll be happy to hear, about Oral Hershiser, your buddy. But yeah, so the reason that we, you know, I'm glad we stayed connected on Facebook all these years. And then recently I noticed you started sending out some articles that you've been writing on this site called The Baseball Purist. And they're really well written. It's great content. And so as I started this show a couple of months ago, I had you on the brain right away, you know, that I wanted to talk to you on one of my sports segments to hear about, you know, how you came into writing, you know, for The Baseball Purist.
16: Right. Yeah. No, that's a great little intro there. And, you know, it's sort of a strange way that came up. I'm a co-commissioner in this Yahoo season-long baseball league, which, and ironically, I actually drafted an article about that, about the grind of a 23-week fantasy baseball league.
15: It is a commitment.
16: And I remember Glenn, we actually played softball together years back, and he was big into baseball, and he jumped on it. And then he said, you know, we set up a group chat with the other guys that I know in the league. And he's like, hey, by the way, I've got this baseball website if you guys want to check it out. And then I was like, hey, you know, if you wanted to take a break or whatever, I could always fill in as a guest writer. And we kind of parlayed that because, you know, he goes by the purist aspect of looking at the game and not being too happy with some of the changes MLB has made in the past couple of years. And obviously some of it was to speed up the game, but I think he still kind of felt they should have left some things in place. And so instead of texting his buddies and getting into these little discussions, he decided to start a website, a blog, which is kind of an old school nowadays with everybody doing podcasts and so on.
13: Right.
16: And he kind of came up with some his own statistics and his own evaluations about things like how, you know, stolen bases have really gone up over the years and pitchers' arms are taking a beating and all sorts of things that sort of go along, I guess, with these rule changes. And I think that's all great and everything, but, you know, that can be a limited audience. I mean, there are people who don't really want to read about some statistical information. So I thought I would bring more of a human aspect or the individuals themselves about their lives that they're in, you know, interesting people from Fidel Castro, Roberto Clemente, Rue Bordel, who is just an absolute great character from about 100 years ago. Baseball's been around for quite a long time, and it's got all that history with all these other
13: things. That's what I was going to say. I mean, the nostalgia for the game that people have, you know, that have been around it, you know, and it has been known as America's pastime for how long, but there is such a deep history, not just here, but globally. So tell us about, you know, which articles of yours, because now you've contributed how many articles in the last?
16: I've done 12 since April, and I've got another 11 in the high. I just counted just before the show. I got another 11 drafts lined up. So they kind of come to me in a flash, and I'll tell you what, Tim, I wrote something today because when I was going back and forth with you on Messenger there about Tim Wakefield's family, which is something I hope will come out soon, and sort of the tragedy behind that. Him and his wife were big contributors to the Jimmy Fund Cancer Research for Children up in Boston, did a lot of charitable. And then, unbelievably, he died of brain cancer, and then 5 months later, his wife died of cancer as well.
13: Wow.
16: And they left the two children behind. I think one was a teenager and the other one was a preteen. And back in 2024, the Red Sox got together to celebrate their 20th anniversary of winning the World Series. Pedro Martinez kind of stepped up at one point and said, look, you know, these kids are never going to be alone. They've got a whole team of uncles. And, you know, that whole, you know, giving and charity sort of situation kind of hit me. And I put something together today. So that's something that I've just sent off for Glenn Richmond, who's the creator and editor of the website, to take a look at, get some feedback from him. But the first article I wrote, I thought I would try to come out with a bang, so I picked something a little bit on the sexy side with somebody I really enjoyed seeing on TV, particularly during the All-Star Games when I was a kid, is Morgana, who is known as the Kissing Bandit. She was an adult dancer who used to run on the field and kiss ball players like George Brett and Nolan Ryan and would get arrested, maybe get hit with a fine, which nowadays the last thing you want to do is jump on a baseball field.
13: Right. Back in the day, it was sometimes allowed, sometimes it wasn't, right? Depending on what you were doing.
16: So I thought that was kind of an old school way to kick things off, and I put in a little, you know, couple of videos at the end of some things that happened during games like kiss cams, and then for whatever reason, Fenway Park always tends to show up on these YouTube videos for something off the wall happening. And then I thought, well, you know, let's go in a different direction. And I remember my mother telling me when she was a little girl, she used to live near Fenway Park in Boston, and they used to open up the gates to the park after the seventh inning stretch so anybody could come in and sit in an empty seat and nobody would bother you. And she specifically wanted to go and sit in the bleachers and watch Jackie Jensen, who is sort of a forgotten player over the years. I don't think people realize, you know, he's a guy who won an MVP award with the Yankees with the Red Sox during a time when the Yankees had all these great players and stuff. So he kind of was overshadowed, but he was a great player and a great football player too in college. And then unfortunately he had a fair of flying and he ended up retiring because of it. He tried to come back for a couple of months, but it kept haunting him, unfortunately. And again, another ironic part is he's playing in the outfield next to Ted Williams, who was a fighter pilot in both World War II and Korea. So he is afraid of flying, you know, standing probably 50, 100 feet away from a guy who spent years flying airplanes. So,
13: well, and you grew up in Boston, right? I mean, you are like Red Sox through and through, right?
16: Yeah, like it kind of got me. I remember watching games with my grandfather when I was a little kid, and he would tell me a story, and I'm going to say 50-50 this is true or not, that one time when he was over by Fenway Park with his glove, he saw Babe Ruth going in to play a Yankees game versus the Red Sox, and Babe said, without a glove, he just was in his pregame outfit, you know, said, throw me the ball, kid, and they played catch for about 5 minutes, and, you know, that was a thrill to him. Wow. And, you know, every day in front of the TV watching the game back then, a little live, you couldn't watch it on tape or there's no highlights. So he really took time out after work to for the night games to check it out. And the incredible thing was he was born in, I think, like 1920 and died, passed away in 1990. Born and died, and the Red Sox never won a World Series that entire time. So,
13: wow. Yeah, I guess with a drought like that,
16: World Series,
13: that's probably true for a lot of people. But my dad always wanted a Subway Series. He passed away right before it happened with the Yankees and Mets. So I kind of feel you on that. But, so please check it out, baseballpurist.com, right? There's no the on it, baseballpurist.com.
16: Right. No, that's the ultimate purist. Don't put
13: that's right. Forget the the. But thanks so much for coming on, Bill. It was really good to hear your voice, and I would love to connect and play some more poker one of these days.
16: Yeah, sure. Why not? Come to the stick. No, we can play online sometime, too. You never know.
13: All right. Thanks. It's Beautify LI Radio. We'll be right back.
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3: Thanks again for listening to Beautify LI Radio. We have one more interview for today with a gentleman that I met a few weeks ago down in Patchogue at a Live After 5. It was a Thursday night. I'm driving home from someplace, I forget where, and I asked my family what everybody wanted. My little guy said pasta. My other one said a hamburger. My wife said, I want salmon from Roomba. So I was like, oh, all right, I'll just go down to Patchogue. I could kind of grab, you know, everything within a couple of storefronts, but I totally forgot that it was a Thursday, and I think it was the last Alive After Five of the season. Yep. So it was packed down there, and I had already committed to getting everybody these things that they wanted. So I parked like a mile away, walked my way into Alive After Five, ordered the food. The restaurants were packed, so I knew I was going to have a wait. So I start strolling around, you know, to look at some of the tents and the vendors, and I see these beautiful hats on the table. And so I strolled over because I'm a sucker for a good baseball hat. I wore them a lot more when I had hair. And, you know, and now my wife's always yelling at me, put your hats on, you know. But I saw these beautiful hats on the table, and so I started talking to you, not knowing that it was your company. But love to have you on the show today, so thanks for coming in. It's Ralphie Ray from Life to Long Island and Apparel Boss.
4: Yes,
3: as well,
4: sir.
3: Right?
4: Yes, sir.
3: So yeah, thanks for coming on, man. Why don't you just tell us how this all started? How'd you get involved in making, you know, these beautiful Long Island hats?
4: Well, first off, I appreciate you having me today.
3: Of course.
4: And yeah, I've been doing this for a long time. I started the company about 10 years ago. I was a lot into promotions, events, things of that nature, and you know, events is a one-night thing. I wanted something that would be more reachable to the community, something that people could represent more. Started brainstorming, and we created this LI logo. In the LI logo, I seen the sequence of, like, life kind of hidden in there.
3: Mm-hmm.
4: When I seen that, I kind of, like, light bulb just went on. I was like, ah, I think we got some here. So, you know, we created some samples, and we started to make LI hats.
3: Yeah.
4: Some people thought it was a joke, and some people thought it was a great idea.
3: Yeah.
4: And 10 years later, we're still selling LI hats.
3: So, yeah, I don't know who would think it's a joke. It's a beautiful thing.
4: Yeah.
3: And, you know, like I said, here I am, right? Beautify LI. That's my baby, my passion project. This is the place we know and love.
4: Yep.
3: Right? And where we call home. And it's an amazing place to live. So yeah, you'll see in the picture, cause I'm wearing my hat today. I picked this one, the stars and stripes on the brim. A nice sleek black hat. They're made really well too. I wanted to ask you about that. Was there a long process of trying to figure out exactly what you wanted to do? Cause I, like I said, I've worn a lot of hats over the years.
4: Yes.
3: And I've had some that are just like, oh, this one fits like a sock, you know, perfectly. And then I've had others where I'm like, what were they thinking when they made this thing? So how did you get these to be such
4: well,
3: high quality? In the beginning,
4: it wasn't easy. I didn't really have too much knowledge about making clothing and apparel and whatnot. You know, I just had a vision and a dream. And, you know, the more in depth I got in with it, the more I learned and understood clothing and apparel more. It got to the point where I linked up with a company called Apparel Boss. They're out of Deer Park, New York. It's a third generation company. Shout out Alex.
3: Nice.
4: Great guy. They gave me an opportunity to call a place home. And from there we got A1 quality. You know, we do embroidery, digital, print and silkscreen as well. We handle over 500 companies across the island. We got a great team there. So, you know, we stand on quality over there, but, they definitely give me opportunity to create some great things for myself and other people.
3: And so do you guys do, outside of hats, do you do?
4: Oh, yes, we do everything, from school districts to law firms to any full uniform any company may need, from polos, t-shirts, literally anything. Anything you can think of, we do.
3: Wow.
4: Yep.
3: Why don't we just do it now in the middle of the segment, but how about contact info or where they could go online and see kind of a gallery of some of the stuff you guys do?
4: Sure.
3: Or social media, I'm sure you guys are.
4: Yep. Lifetolongisland.com is our website, or at lifetolongisland_ is our social media.
3: And that's with the number two.
4: Correct. With, right? The number two.
3: LIFE
4: number two. Long Island. You got it. You got it. And then, Paraboss is at paraboss.com. You can check us out for any of your apparel needs on there. Again, we do embroidery, digital print, silk screen on anything you may need, from events, t-shirts, or literally anything you may need for your company, full uniforms, anything.
3: Yeah. Nice. And so anybody who might need your services would go to Apparel Boss.
4: Yep.
3: Then if they're looking specifically for this beautiful gear, the Long Island life specific Long Island stuff,
4: Life to
3: Long Island.
4: Yes, the number two.
3: Awesome.
4: You got it.
3: Yeah, and so, like I said, I was just so impressed and was really glad and surprised that, I was meeting the guy behind it, and right away, I think I said to you, like, I gotta go because I gotta get food.
4: Yeah, yeah.
3: But I'm gonna find you, and you gave me your cards.
4: Yep.
3: And then I went, and the food wasn't ready yet, and I was like, you know what, I'm going back and buying one of those hats right now.
4: You definitely picked a good night to come down. It was the last 11 to 5. It was packed. It was a good vibe that night.
3: Yeah, we didn't make it there all summer with my family. We live right in Patchogue.
4: Well, I'm glad you made it the last one.
3: Yeah.
4: I'm definitely glad you made it.
3: Yeah, I was by myself. But I found a little bit of free time to walk around.
4: There's definitely a good variety of food over there.
3: Yeah, yeah, definitely. Any night of the week, but especially at 11 after 5.
4: Correct, definitely.
3: How long have you been coming down to Patchogue?
4: Believe it or not, we started doing 11 after 5 the first year we dropped the hat. And we've been there annually 10 years.
3: Wow.
4: I've been vending there for 10 years.
3: That's great, man. So happy anniversary. I mean, that's,
4: I appreciate it.
3: That's
4: appreciate
3: nothing
4: it.
3: To sneeze at.
4: No, it's definitely not.
3: As I'm just kind of starting, it took me 10 years from the concept of Beautify LI. I started doing some cleanups back in 2015.
4: Very cool.
3: But then, I always say I had a couple kids, a little pandemic in the middle, and suddenly 10 years went by, and then kind of just started the company, got my status a year ago.
4: That's a beautiful
3: thing. But things take time.
4: 100%. Any vision. Bringing it to life is not easy.
3: Yeah, those first
4: couple
3: years.
4: Time. Yeah. The important thing is that you made it happen.
3: Yeah.
4: Some people don't ever make their vision happen.
3: And stick with
4: it. You know what I mean? And stick with it.
3: Yes.
4: And don't give up no matter what happens.
3: And a lot of people say, too, just bringing that passion, right?
4: Correct.
3: And
4: correct.
3: I try to tie that to the old adage, right? If you love what you do, you never work a day in your
4: correct.
3: Life.
4: Correct. Yes.
3: I mean, there's still the stress of, financial stability and all of that, right? Like,
4: 100%. You're always going to have stress in your life. You got to choose the stress that you want to have.
3: Exactly.
4: You know what I mean?
3: Exactly. I may as well immerse myself in things that at least
4: if it's something
3: I can
4: you love,
3: feel passionate about it.
4: Correct. Yeah. Correct. It's not going to be, it's going to be a good type of stress.
3: Yeah.
4: You know?
3: And someday, right, if I could just do this full time and that would allow me to, expand on what I'm doing. I was just did an interview earlier on the show with Gigi's Playhouse, and they've been up for 5 years and now they're expanding into a new building, much more programming space and all of that. So yeah, again, things take time.
4: 100%.
3: But you got to stick to it.
4: 100%.
3: I'm so glad you could come down, to the show and tell us about, your apparel companies. But yeah, I really appreciate it. And I'd love for everybody to check it out. Like I said, I know I've been wearing hats my whole life. Mm-hmm. I'm pushing 50. And, I definitely knew that this was higher quality and, something too that obviously being a Long Islander and passionate about that, that I wanted to sport it and, sport the hat and support it and support you.
4: 100%.
3: So really glad you could come down today. Anything else you want to share? Or I know you said that you're an artist too. So what else do you do?
4: I mean, I really had
3: just creating.
4: I'm definitely creative by heart. I've always liked to draw and, write music, but that was really a hobby. I didn't really take things like that serious. I really liked clothing. Clothing was always something I'm passionate about. I really like fashion. I like style. And just expressing yourself, who you are.
3: Yeah.
4: I feel like it's definitely important to chase your dream, chase your vision. We live in a world where people tear visions and dreams down.
3: Yeah.
4: And it's important for people to just keep going, follow your heart and do things that really makes you happy.
3: You know? And you got to feel good in your own skin.
4: You got to feel good.
3: And
4: it's important.
3: What you put on the outside can help you.
4: 100%.
3: How you feel on the inside, 100%. Right? One of my dear old friends, Mustafa, he became a suit guy. And, you know, he's an actor. He's worked in a lot of restaurants. He's a maitre d'. He does all kinds of things, but he always looks so sharp. And I'm like, man, I wonder if I could pull that off, you know? And one of my favorite shows recently, The Bear. Did you watch The Bear?
4: No, I haven't watched it.
3: It was a great show, but there's a character in that show, and he became the maitre d'. He was kind of rough around the edges at first, and he became a maitre d', and one day he came back from, like, a training, and he was wearing a suit, and they looked at him funny, and he was like, I wear suits now, you know? And I'm like, see, I can do it.
4: Yeah.
3: Just like my friend Mustafa, you know?
4: Interesting.
3: But yeah, thanks again for coming on. You know?
4: I appreciate you having me. Definitely appreciate you having me. And check out lifetolongisland.com. 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And if you ever need any of your apparel, please hit up apparelbus.com. Appreciate you having me today.
3: Yeah, thanks so much, Ralphie.
4: Thank you.
3: And thanks to all our guests today. Bill Coleman, the contributor and writer from The Baseball Purist, and Pat Hanlon and Diane Meyer from Gigi's Playhouse and Pat Jog, soon to be expanding into their new facility down in Bayport Blue Point.
4: Nice.
3: Yeah. So, and again, don't forget to mark on your calendar September 13th, Latino Conservation Week at Sunken Meadow, 12 to 4. September 19th at Gilgo, cleaning up from 10 to 12. All right. It's Beautify LI Radio. We'll talk soon.
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2: For 103.9 LI News Radio, I'm Jay Oliver. Well, the Amityville Union Free School District canceling its varsity football season for the 2026-2027 school year. The district credited injuries. That is the reason for the cancellation. The junior varsity team will continue with its schedule. Amityville now the second sub-county school to cancel its varsity season after Port Jefferson announced it did not have enough players for a season last week. Several people recovering after being rescued from the Long Island Sound over the weekend. The Coast Guard, also Stratford, Connecticut police called to a sinking boat on Sunday. Five people, they wound up being pulled from the water and taken ashore. It's all unclear what caused that boat to sink. For 103.9 LI News Radio, I'm Jay Oliver.
6: ABC News, I'm Michelle Franzen. Escalations in the Middle East with the U.S. launching fresh military strikes on Iranian targets near the Strait of Hormuz. Iran says it's already retaliating for those strikes. More from ABC's Louis Martinez.
7: Kind of a sustained operation to indicate purpose. Proportionality is something that we talk about with regards to how the U.S. military and other militaries respond in response to provocative actions. And in this case, what you're seeing is the United States seeming to be carrying out a larger scale operation other than just a limited in and out.
6: Jurors in the Lindsey Clancy trial in Massachusetts have been sent home for the day. They'll return for deliberations tomorrow. Earlier, the jury told the judge they could not reach a unanimous decision. Clancy is charged in the murder of her three children and says she suffered from postpartum psychosis. In Louisiana, Tropical Storm Edward made landfall near the Johnson Bayou and now expected to move inland into Texas, packed with heavy rain. This is ABC News.
8: From the LI News Radio Weather Center, for tonight, we're going to have showers and thunderstorms. Some could be severe. The low temperature will be down to around 66. For Wednesday, you can expect mostly cloudy skies all day with a high temperature near 73. East winds 10 to 15 miles per hour. But for Wednesday night, we'll have mostly cloudy skies, but there's a possibility of showers and thunderstorms. We'll have a low down to around 65. From the LI News Weather Center, I'm Keith Maloney.
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21: 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I'm your host, Chef Charles J. Drayton, owner of Exquisite Catering Cuisine, Exquisite Healthy Eats, Chef Charles J. Drayton Private Chef Events, and our newest endeavor, ECC Eatery, located at 140 River Avenue in Patchogue, serving breakfast and lunch all day long. 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And don't forget that we will be opening up for dinner every Friday and Monday of the week. We will be doing a 4 or 5 meal menu from 4:30 to 6:30. As long as it's successful, we will continue. It is a rotating menu over 4-week span. And for this half hour, we are dedicating this microphone to an absolute legend of local agriculture, the Long Island Duck. Let me take you back to early 1873. A man named James E. Palmer boarded a clipper ship in China with a small supply of white Peking ducks. It was a brutal month-long journey across the ocean, and legend has it that a massive storm wiped out most of the flock. When they finally landed in New York in March of 1873, only 9 ducks survived. And believe it or not, 5 of those were promptly eaten. The remaining 4, just 1 drake and 3 ducks, are the ancestors of almost every Long Island duck you've ever eaten. They found the way to our shores, and American culinary history has forever changed. Do you realize the sheer luck involved in these birds actually surviving the trip from China to New York? Just think about that. And so how did those 4 surviving Chinese ducks turn into an empire? Simple. Long Island was custom made for them. The East End offered a humid climate, sandy, well-draining soil, and an absolute abundance of fresh, running water through the tidal creeks and bays. By 1900, dozens of farms had sprung up around Moriches, Eastport, and Riverhead. And its absolute peak in the early 1960s, Long Island farms were producing roughly 7.5 million ducks every single year. It was an economic powerhouse. The industry became so massive that Cornell University actually set up a duck research laboratory right here in 1949 just to study and protect the flocks. If you ate duck in a fine dining restaurant anywhere in America during the 20th century, there was a massive chance it came from right here. And you can't talk about Long Island duck history without talking about the most famous piece of roadside architect in the state. In 1931, a savvy Riverhead duck farmer named Martin Maurer wanted a unique way to sell his ducks and eggs. He hired a local carpenter and stage set designer, used a live duck as a model, and built a 20-foot high, 30-foot long concrete duck. He even used Ford Model T taillights for the duck's glowing red eyes. The big duck eventually moved to Route 24 to Flanders to catch the Hamptons traffic, and it became so iconic that famous architects literally coined the term duck architecture to describe buildings shaped like the products they sell. It is officially on the National Registry of Historic Places. Go to my social media page if you remember taking a family road trip out east and stopping to stare at that big duck. And things changed in the 1970s. Raising millions of ducks creates a massive amount of waste, and the runoff was damaging our local waterways. Strict environmental regulations, rising property taxes, and soaring real estate values forced almost all the farms to fold or move to the Midwest. But there is one left, Crescent Duck Farm out of Appaquag. The Corwin family has been running that farm since 1908. five generations of Long Island duck farmers. They survived because they invested heavily in waste treatment facilities early on, allowing them to protect the environment while staying in business. They are the last link to our duck farming heritage, processing premium meat for top chefs without using growth hormones. We owe the Corrin family a massive thank you for keeping this story alive. And I remember a few months ago, they had a massive farm, and us as a community got together and raised money for them to help them rebuild. So kind of remember what they did for us, and you guys all do remember what they did for us with the duck industry. So, all right, let's put on the aprons and step up to the butcher block. The biggest mistake home cooks make in treating a duck is treating a duck like a chicken. A duck is a water bird. It spends its life floating on cold ponds, which means nature gave it a very thick layer of substantious fat to keep it warm. Underneath that fat is dark, rich, red meat. The breast eats like a premium center-cut steak, not like poultry. And because those legs are constantly paddling, the thigh and leg meat is full of tough connective tissue. This means we have to break the bird down and cook the parts completely different. The breast needs high heat to sear, while the legs need to be braised low and slow, often in their own fat, which the French call duck confit, spelled C-O-N-F-I-T, but it's pronounced confit. Now, if you want a Michelin-star duck breast at home, you need to learn the cold pan method, because the skin is so fatty, if you drop it into a screaming hot skillet, the outside will burn before the fat melts away, leaving you with a chewy, rubbery layer. Instead, take your knife and score the skin in a tight diamond pattern. Just through the fat, do not pierce the red meat. Season it heavily with kosher salt. Now put the breast skin side down in a completely cold cast iron skillet. Turn the heat to medium low. And again, I'm going to say this probably more than once. Be patient. Don't be like my wife and constantly moving that piece of meat all around because she's impatient. Be patient. As the pan slowly heats up, the fat will render out, leaving you with skin as thin and crispy as a potato chip. Once it's crispy, flip it over just long enough to kiss the meat with heat. You want to serve duck medium rare. And guys, trust me on this. You want to serve it medium rare, at the most medium. Don't cook the duck all the way. You just ruin a beautiful piece of meat. So you've been listening to Chef Charles J. Drayton Show. 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
21: 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We are a full-service catering company, meaning we have tables, tents, chairs, servers, bartenders, DJs, florists, whatever you need to nut a party. If you listen to the last segment and use the cold pan method, you now have a skillet full of what I call liquid gold, meaning we render that fat away from that duck breast and you're left with beautiful, beautiful duck fat and pure rendered duck fat. Now, do not throw this out. In the culinary world, duck fat is a prized ingredient. Its chemical structure is actually closer to olive oil than to beef tallow. And as a high, I mean a very high smoking point. What does that mean? It means if you forget to turn off your burner and you have the oil on a pan on the stove, it takes a long time for it to catch on fire. That's what smoking point is. So the time it takes from it being cold to the time you see smoke emanating up from it is called the smoking point. So what do you do with it? You strain it through a coffee filter, put it in a mason jar, and keep it into your refrigerator. Okay? Use it to roast potatoes. And I promise you, duck fat and roast potatoes will change your life. You can use it to sear steaks, fry eggs, or brush onto a beautiful loaf of scratch-made sourdough. And you know we know how to make some sourdough before you bake it. In a true scratch kitchen, nothing goes to waste. And duck fat elevates everything it touches. And if you've been listening to, you know, the last half hour or so, your mouth is probably watering right now. So grab a pen and a piece of paper or open the notes app up on your phone because I'm going to give you a complete scratch written recipe that you can make this weekend. We are making pan seared duck breasts with blackberry gastrique and duck fat roasted potatoes. First, here's your shopping list. Two beautiful high quality duck breasts. a bag of fingerling or small Yukon Gold potatoes, a half pint of fresh blackberries, one shallot, some fresh thyme, red wine vinegar, and a little bit of honey. And, of course, kosher salt. And, yes, guys, you must use salt. Okay? And freshly cracked black pepper. My producer's laughing at me because he knows how I feel about salt. Now, let's get cooking. Step one, the potatoes. Parboil your potatoes till they are just fork tender. What does that mean? You stab that potato with a fork. If it starts to come off the fork without you having to move it around, that is fork tender. Drain them and let them steam dry for a minute and then gently smash them flat with the bottom of a glass and set those aside. Step two, the cold pan method. Take your duck breasts and score the fat in that tight diamond pattern we talked about earlier. Season them generously with kosher salt. Place them skin side down in a completely cold cast iron skillet. Then turn your burner to medium low. Let them sit there for about 12 to 15 minutes. Watch as that fat slowly melts out the skin and the skin starts turning golden and crispy like a potato chip. Once the skin is perfect, flip the breast over to the meat side for just 2 or 3 minutes. You want these served medium rare. Pull them out of the pan and let them rest on a cutting board. And if you hear me talking past shows, why do we let meat rest? So all those beautiful juices don't go all over your cutting board. They get reabsorbed back into the meat. Step three, that liquid gold I talked to you about, that duck breast fat. Look at your skillet. You now have that pool of liquid gold rendered duck fat, right? Carefully pour about half of that fat onto a baking sheet. Toss your smashed potatoes into it. Season them with salt and throw them in a 400-degree oven until they are

0: see, sweet and sour syrup. Toss in a sprig of that fresh thyme at the very end. Now, let's plate our dish. Slice your rested duck breast on a bias at a 45-degree angle. Fan it out on a plate. Spoon that sweet and tart blackberry crust streak over the top. And serve it alongside those crispy duck fat roast potatoes. Or change it up a little bit. First, put those potatoes on that left part of that round plate. Fan that duck breast over those potatoes, leaving some of those potatoes open, right, so you can see it. And then spoon the last quarter of those duck breasts with that gastrique. Add some little bit of, salad blend or edible flowers, and you've got a picture-perfect duck plate to put on Instagram and Facebook and have all your admirers go gaga over that plate that you just made. That, my friend, is how you pay respect to the Long Island duck. It's rich, it's balanced, and it is 100% scratch cooking. If you missed any of those steps, don't worry. I'm going to start posting again full recipes on my Facebook and Instagram pages as soon as we get off air. So give me a follow under Chef Charles J. Drayton. And as we wrap up here on 103.9 FM, LI News Radio, let's talk about building the final plate. Duck is incredibly rich, so you have to balance it with acidity and sweetness. That's why the classic French dish is duck à l'orange. In my kitchen, I love pairing duck with a tart blackberry gastrique or serving it alongside a bright, acidic, candied walnut salad to cut the richness. When you cook from scratch, you honor the ingredients and the history behind it. That is exactly what we do down at ECC Eatery. 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We are there serving breakfast and lunch all day long. It is still catering season. The fall and cold weather is eventually going to come. We do have heated tents for you to continue those outside parties all winter long. Don't forget about our healthy meals program we do every Sunday. You want to eat a little healthier, have some meal replacement, give us a call on 631-721-6097. And I'm looking for you guys to hit up my social media page on the Chef Charles J. Drayton. What else would you like me to talk about? 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Now, just remember, guys, keep cooking from scratch, protect the history of your food, and I'll see you next time right here on the Chef Charles J. Drayton Show. 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
3: For 103.9 LI News Radio, I'm Jay Oliver. Iceberg lettuce safe to eat again. Now, according to the FDA, the announcement coming a month and a half after the cyclospora outbreak linked to the lettuce left hundreds of people hospitalized across the country. Nearly 700 total cases reported across the region. The parasite spread through contaminated food, specifically iceberg lettuce packaged by Taylor Farms. Long Island Park Rangers investigating after a turtle was found in a cage at a Suffolk County park last weekend. The animal was found tethered to the cage with a zip tie submerged in the water at Geiger Park Lake Sunday. The turtle also reportedly had a fish hook stuck in its mouth. The turtle

0: Holmes is taken to West Islip Veterinary Hospital. That's where it's being taken care of, but his condition is currently unknown. For 103.9 LI News Radio, I'm Jay Oliver.
1: ABC News, I'm Michelle Franzen. The U.S. military targeted Iranian sites today near the Strait of Hormuz, its first campaign since July. President Trump says in response for Iran's attempt to add sea mines to the strait. Here's ABC's Karen Travers.
2: It was a pretty quiet August in terms of strikes against Iranian military targets. The U.S. was focused on an economic pressure campaign by going after countries that do business with Iran to try to put the squeeze on Iran to get them back to the negotiating table, to get them to give in to the president.
1: Jurors in the Lindsey Clancy trial in Massachusetts have gone home for the day, the judge ordering them back tomorrow to resume deliberations, even though the jury says they can't reach a unanimous verdict. Clancy is charged in the murders of her three children. Her attorneys argue she suffered from postpartum psychosis and did not have criminal intent. Tropical storm Edouard made landfall along the Louisiana-Texas border today, moving inland with heavy rainfall and flooding the risk. This is ABC News.
3: From the LI News Radio Weather Center, for tonight, we're going to have showers and thunderstorms. Some could be severe. The low temperature will be down to around 66. For Wednesday, you can expect mostly cloudy skies all day with a high temperature near 73. East winds 10 to 15 miles per hour. But for Wednesday night, we'll have mostly cloudy skies. But there's a possibility of showers and thunderstorms. We'll have a low down to around 65. From the LI News Weather Center, I'm Keith Maloney.
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16: I'd like to welcome everyone to the Frank McKay Show. Frank McKay here. Thrilled to have Rick Dolmeyer with us and talking about QVC and the origins, the documentary. A QVC story returns with new installment. It's a four-part documentary. It's tied to the 40th anniversary, and who would have thunk it, as someone once said. And Rick Dolmeyer, how are you?
17: Hey, doing great. It's really great to meet you, Frank. It's great to be here. And yeah, who would have thunk it? Who would have thunk it back in 1986 that we'd be having a four-part documentary series celebrating 40 years of customer connection and innovation and creativity and, yeah, mishap and fun. It's incredible. You can find it. You can see it on a free streaming service called QVC Plus. So it's not a subscription that you have to pay for. And it's really well done. I'm really proud of it. They allowed me to be the narrator of it on this journey that starts back in 1986.
16: I've got to imagine you're very proud of your part in all of this. And quite frankly, you had a nice career going before this. If I remember this correctly, and if I don't, you'll forgive me, but when was the last time someone referred to you as Evil Ed?
17: Evil Ed. Well, funny you say that, because I love that. By the way, thank you for the callback. That is from a movie called Evil Dead 2 from 1987. And on the convention circuit, with the Comic-Con circuit, which I'm still a part of, a lot of people. Yeah, believe it or not, who'd have thunk it, that's still a part of my past. I got a lot of nicknames. Yeah, Evil Ed, Captain Midnight, Rick St. Nick on QVC, a lot. And you know what the thing is? Funny you should say that, because the nostalgia part that you're referring to, nostalgia is a part of this documentary series. You know, it starts in 86, where we're talking about VCRs and camcorders, you know, a compact camcorder that Bob Bowersox, the host, has on his shoulder. It looks like a bazooka, you know, like a camcorder. And you move up to new technology. And when we started, for your young listeners out there, Frank, the internet did not exist in 86. The shopping online did not exist. So we talk about the growth of maybe we should build a website. How do you shop on your phone? All of these extraordinary innovations. But the key is, and I know you know this as someone who connects us with your listeners every day, the key is the connection to the customer through the years, an unwavering, amazing connection to our customers, and the trust and the authenticity and the humor through the years.
16: You've been a great part of that. You should be proud of your career. I mean, it's certainly not a typical one. You're a host, you're an actor, you're a personality. And I know about your work on the circuit. It's a great circuit too. And you know, you should be proud of being a big part of that and the chiller scene and all of the Comic Cons and everything else. That's all a part of pop culture. But so is QVC. I would imagine there were a lot of doubters in the very, very beginning. Probably a lot of people were like, there's no way this is going to work. Is there any of that? And does the documentary touch on any of that?
17: Oh, it touches on it big time. It's a really great question on your part. Really great question, Frank, because there were a lot of shopping networks that were on traditional, wasn't even called linear cable back then. It was called cable, you know, right. Cable TV. And there was a lot of shopping. And we weren't the biggest at the time. But Joe Siegel, the founder of QVC, he founded a place called the Franklin Mint, collectible coins, collectible plates, right here in Philadelphia. And Frank, he had a vision. He really did have a vision. And the vision was this. We can do it better. And so he made it more refined. He said, don't oversell. Don't oversell. And it became a philosophy for the on-air host. And the philosophy had a name, actually. It was called the backyard fence. That was our metaphor, that you speak to the viewer like you're chatting with a neighbor over the backyard fence. You don't yell at them. You don't go hard sell on them. You create a relationship with them. And that was the secret sauce. We were all taught that. Ironically, you know, you're selling things and talking about whether it's clothing or fashion or electronics you want to sell. And we were actually, like, told sometimes, no, you're selling too much. Wait, what? You're selling too much. Because they wanted the customer to come back again and come back and visit again and again. And that loyal connection is what made QVC QVC. And that is the heart of the four-part documentary series on QVC Plus and QVC Story. It's the heart of it.
16: Rick, is there anything that you either undervalued or completely forgot about until the documentary came out?
17: Oh, wow. Oh, well, first of all, you forget about your hairstyles. Everybody forgets about that. And your clothing choices. It's really amazing how it always, like, what you're wearing right now. Like, well, I don't know what you're wearing, right? That's kind of an inappropriate question.
16: I'm in a suit. Like, I'm in a suit right now.
17: It, like, seems like a good idea at the time. Right? Every time, right? Hey, this looks great. And then you check back 20 years from now and you go, what the heck was I thinking? Right? But that's part of the fun. I also am amazed at how we evolved through technology. Like, we did not know anything about social media because we all found out about this together, right? Like, have you seen Facebook? What is Facebook? What is Instagram? I don't know. I'm on Facebook. What is? And so we've always evolved through mobile, through international, through streaming. You didn't talk about streaming back in 1996 because it didn't exist. So the way we have evolved is always, like, shocking in a positive way. Like, wow, and that's not to my credit. That's to the credit of the people who really are the powerhouses who are running the organization and managing the organization. We have pivoted and adapted. And that's a big part of the four-part documentary series, The QVC Story.
16: Well, listen, I'm going to keep you on schedule. I wish I could talk to you for a couple of hours. What a story you have to tell. Congratulations. Take a bow on your part, and not only QVC, but just a wonderful career every which way you look at it. Do you have a website or a social media site you can give us? Do you do any of that?
17: Oh, yeah. Rick Domeyer QVC right now. Rick Domeyer QVC. Follow me. Come and see me. I'm on Instagram. I'm even on this thing called the TikTok. Are you on can I follow Frank on the TikTok?
16: Yeah, oh, sure. You can do a lot. You could do all of that. You might not find me, but you can follow me. That's for sure. Listen, congrats, and thank you so much for being here. We're going to be talking about the 40th anniversary as we let you go. Rick Domeyer, thanks so much for being here.
17: I appreciate you. Thank you, Frank.
16: Rick Domeyer, wonderful career that he's put together, and 40th anniversary of QVC, quality, value, and what? What was the other part of it? You know, people forget real soon, and it comes out, and he was a big addition to it. I think he came 10 years later. 86 is when it started. You know, 96 is when he jumped in there. But a QVC story, and, you know, I'm saying it returns with a new installment. I think that's there already. You can see the whole thing, the shopping revolution. And, you know, the television shopping revolution took off, and a lot of different channels at that point, and people just will get a Franklin Mint coin or whatever you have right after seeing it. Rick, who not only pitched it, but he soft sold it to people. A pretty good analogy. You're talking to people like you're talking to them over the fence. You know, you think of that. Who's that guy? You only saw his eyes. Wilson. I think it was, what was it, Wilson? That was Tim, guy who sold Coke for a living. Tim Allen, I'm sorry, yeah. Famed comedian, right, was on Home Improvement. He would talk to the guy over the fence, and you just see the guy's face or the nose or part of the eyes or whatever it is. The analogy he used, sell it to people as if you're talking to them over the fence, and that means not a hard sell. Don't be yelling at them. Just, hey, how are you doing? Hey, check it out. Oh, look at this thing. Oh, you know, whatever. But, hey, listen, he was Evil Ed in Evil Dead 2. And he does the whole circuit, and he's, you know, listen, he's made a living in entertainment in several different ways. Certainly QVC is a part of that. And God knows what, he got to have a small fortune he put together through, you know, broadcasting and hosting and films and everything else. Sam Raimi directed Evil Dead 2, and he was on The Young and the Restless. He was on St. Elsewhere, Dream On. He's had one hell of a career. And Rick Domeyer, you know, found a niche with QVC, and he's been a host for a very long time. So kudos to him.
18: You know what? He should take a bow. He's had a great career. I love careers. I love looking at different careers and different twists and turns and everything else. Frank McKay signing off. Rick Dolmeyer of QVC has been our very special guest. Check out the documentary on them and the QVC story and 40-year anniversary of the shopping network. Frank McKay signing off. We'll see you next time on The Frank McKay Show.
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18: I'd like to welcome everyone to the Frank McKay Show. Frank McKay here with two very talented people, and I'll be seeing them on Friday. I hope everybody chooses to do the same. The Wrong Girls is coming out. My wife and I are dying to see it. We love both of these actors. They're great. Alia Shawkat and Kristen Stewart. And Kristen is also directing. And if you haven't seen Boy Genius, I love the group. One of my favorite. Look at Boy Genius. The short is basically three of their songs and very creative videos. They're so smart and so creative, just like their director. And that's Kristen Stewart. So Alia Shawkat, Kristen Stewart, how are you guys?
19: Oh, man. This is so funny. We're, like, honestly great, like, fully over the moon to be releasing the movie that my wife Dylan actually directed. And
18: I'm sorry.
19: I was lucky enough to produce it and be in it. But in terms of the masterminding, that was all Bill.
18: Kristen, let me just stay with you for a second. The concept from start to where we are now about to come to its fruition on Friday, how long did it take from concept to where we are now?
19: I think Dylan actually wrote this like 13 or 14 years ago. And
18: it's been in her
19: bones forever. It's just such a sort of innate movie. It's like silly and compassionate and stupid and honestly ridiculous. And it's like everything that I love about her. So it's like, it took a long time, but it was so much fun to actually finally be able to like make that thing stand up and walk.
18: Alia, when it was the first time it came across your desk, your computer, your phone, whatever, when was the first time you heard of it?
20: I read it, I would say probably like 5 years ago. Is that right, Kristen?
19: I didn't even know that added up. That this was so crazy.
20: I know. I'm like 27 years ago I read it. I met with Dylan and I read it and like loved it and had always wanted to work with Kristen again in a deeper capacity. So it was really rad. And then, you know, we lost money, got money. I got pregnant. Then I eventually stopped being pregnant. But yeah, so it all just kind of worked out timing wise. But it was like a long journey, but the right things are worth the wait.
18: Alia, let me stay with you. Tell us a little bit about your character and give us a little overview if you don't mind.
20: Yeah, I play Molly. Honored to do so. The two gals are kind of, you know, inspired and based off of Dylan and Maggie McQueen, their producing partner, who's like our guiding light. Molly is just this like really kind, you know, hopeful, good time gal. And I think she kind of exists in relationship to Frankie. They're that kind of duo that like they're their best selves when they're together and they make up this whole. And yeah, she's just like a kind, sweet person who's a little scared of ambition and moving forward. But I think she's a really good friend.
18: Kristen, give us a little something on Frankie.
19: Honestly, the Frankie in me listening to Alia describe Molly, like, totally melts me. They're energetically, like, you know, they really, like, fill each other's cups, but are really different. I think Frankie has this sort of Richter nature that is kind of tamed and comforted by Molls, and they're both pretty codependent and, like, kind of, like, coming up to a point where they're like looking at that and then realizing that there's nothing wrong with it, that you can stay really close with your friends for like, you know, your whole life. You don't have to give that up just because you're like, I'm gonna get a job and like a husband. Basically, Frankie's just obsessed with Molly.
18: Kristen, let's stay with you for a second. You saw this or you've seen this develop over the course of time. How different did the film come out than what you anticipated? You know, I'm a lay person. I'm not an actor. I got to imagine things change as it goes from concept to film. How much different is this than what you anticipated?
19: I think I didn't actually have, I could picture this movie on the page. It was so well drawn, and Alia described reading the script like taking like a quick sip of water, like it was just in. But I didn't have, like, the expectation. When I walked into the Casa de Chill Zone, like, my mind was actually blown. I don't think I really understood, like, how vivid and, like, just super, like, lush and inviting and colorful and funny, like, the world was going to be. And I just kind of pictured L.A. I pictured something a little, like, drier. I feel like this thing is just, like, kind of edible. You know what I mean? Like, I watched this movie and I, like, want to eat it. And I didn't realize it was going to be like that.
16: Congratulations to both of you guys. I'm going to try to keep you on schedule. I wish I had an hour to talk to you, and I wish I could talk to you after I see the film. We're really looking forward to it. Love both of your careers and your work. The choices that you make, I think, are just terrific. You're both very creative people. So, listen, congrats. Real quick, can I get a website from each of you? I guess, Alia, can I get a website or a social media site if you have one?
20: I don't have one.
16: Oh, good for you. We'll find you. We know how to find you. How about you, Kristen?
19: Yes, same. No, don't have one.
16: The film has one, I'm sure, right?
2: Yes, Wrong Girl.
20: Something Wrong Girl.
21: The Wrong Girl movie.
16: Congrats to you guys. Congrats to Dylan. Can't wait to see it. Are either of you going to sneak into a theater and kind of see what people have to say on Friday or how they react to it, or do you not do that?
20: I want to do that. I'm going to try and do that.
19: I definitely want to do that, and I will say, I don't think I've ever really done a movie that I did that for, but I'm dying to do that. Holly, we should go together.
20: Yeah, let's do it. I mean,
16: listen, congrats to all of you guys. Can't wait to see it. Thanks for being here, guys.
20: Thank you.
16: Alia Shawkat, Kristen Stewart, have been our very special guest. Kristen's wife, Dylan, directors. I thought she directed it, so my bad on that one. She's a director. She's very creative. I thought that's like the direction she's going in, but the two of them are the stars of this particular film. Jeez, it's been going on for all those years. Her wife, Dylan Meyer, you know, for about a year. I don't know how long they've been together, but she's a noted screenwriter, producer, co-writing the film Moxie, which was a Netflix film, and XOXO. You know, they go back to 2021 and 2016 respectively. Kristen Stewart, right? You know her from a million things, from The Twilight. You know, I've never watched them, any of the series. I've never seen a Twilight in my life. Yeah, but there's, you know, The Chronicles, The Twilight Saga. I guess it's all vampire stuff, looking kids that turn into vampires or were vampires or whatever it was. But they're wildly popular. Five massive fantasy romance films where she stars as Bella Swan, and they grossed over $3.3 billion globally. Also played Snow White and The Huntsman, dark fantasy epic. Chris Hemsworth was her opposite in that. Panic Room, she's done a lot. Alia Shawkat, people know her as Maybe in Arrested Development, which was just terrific. Ron Howard created that. It's fantastic. You know, all the way through, all types of indie work, and she makes interesting choices. Whip It, Green Room. She's got all kinds of television roles, but Arrested Development is what she's really known for. Search Party, The Old Man, I don't know that. State of Grace, she's done a nice job. Everything that I've seen her in. And again, Maybe, she played as a kid opposite Michael Cera. Just well casted. David Cross, of course, was in that. Portia de Rossi. But I've watched that all the way through. Twilight, I have no idea how good or how bad Twilight is. Wildly successful, but I've just never brought myself to watching them, any of the five. But they're wildly popular. $3.3 billion they grossed. So our very special guest, been Alia Shawkat and Kristen Stewart, both of them terrific at what they do and very creative people. And yeah, looking forward to seeing them in The Wrong Girls, directed by Dylan Meyer. And she's married to Kristen Stewart. Let's see how the chemistry is on screen. I'm sure it's going to be great. Frank McKay signing off. We'll see you next time on The Frank McKay Show.
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0: For 103.9 LI News Radio, I'm Jay Oliver. The Amityville Union Free School District canceling its varsity football season. For the 2026-27 school year, the district credited injuries as the reason for the cancellation. JV team will continue with its schedule. Amityville now the second sub-county school to cancel its varsity season. And Port Jefferson announced it did not have enough players for a season last week. Several people are recovering after being rescued from Long Island Sound over the weekend. The Coast Guard and Stratford, Connecticut police were called to a sinking boat on Sunday. 5 people wound up being pulled from the water and taken ashore. Still unclear what actually caused that boat to sink. Deer Park couple now putting back the pieces of their home after a car drove into their living room over the weekend. It happened early Sunday morning on Nichols Road. The 19-year-old driver from Amityville, Matthew Troach, was arrested on charges that he was under the influence of drugs behind the wheel. No one was injured. For 103.9 LI News Radio, I'm Jay Oliver.
24: ABC News, I'm Michelle Franzen. The U.S. military targeted Iranian sites today near the Strait of Hormuz, its first campaign since July. President Trump says in response for Iran's attempt to add sea mines to the strait. Here's ABC's Karen Travers.
25: It was a pretty quiet August in terms of strikes against Iranian military targets. The U.S. was focused on an economic pressure campaign by going after countries that do business with Iran to try to put the squeeze on Iran to get them back to the negotiating table, to get them to give in to the president.
24: Jurors in the Lindsey Clancy trial in Massachusetts have gone home for the day, the judge ordering them back tomorrow to resume deliberations, even though the jury says they can't reach a unanimous verdict. Clancy is charged in the murders of her 3 children. Her attorneys argue she suffered from postpartum psychosis and did not have criminal intent. Tropical storm Edouard made landfall along the Louisiana-Texas border today, moving inland with heavy rainfall and flooding the risk. This is ABC News.
26: From the LI News Radio Weather Center, for tonight, we're going to have showers and thunderstorms. Some could be severe. The low temperature will be down to around 66. For Wednesday, you can expect mostly cloudy skies all day with a high temperature near 73. East winds 10 to 15 miles per hour. But for Wednesday night, we'll have mostly cloudy skies. There's a possibility of showers and thunderstorms. We'll have a low down to around 65. From the LI News Weather Center, I'm Keith Maloney.
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2: I'd like to welcome everyone to the Frank McKay Show. Frank McKay here. So much more importantly, John Leguizamo is our very special guest, and he is the executive producer and stars in the new 8-part episode series, The Green Veil. And this is a must watch. I'm binging tonight with my wife, who was starting to binge. And it's about the American dream. Hey, listen, it's dark, but it is absolutely a must watch, and we'll be watching it and urging everyone to do the same. John, how are you?
11: I'm doing great, man. Now that I'm talking to you, what's up with that?
2: Listen, thrilled to be on with you. And, you know, also, this is something different. We've seen you in a lot of different roles. You got to be very happy about this. Everybody who's gotten a peek at it is raving about it. And I think a big reason why is the American Dream theme that's in there. And I'm looking forward to that. Give us a little overview, if you don't mind.
11: Absolutely. I can't wait. You can get this on the new, brand new platform created by the director and myself called The Network. And you can get on thenetwork.stream. And if you're like me, it's because this is free, you're gonna love it. Because they've been teased for me. It's based on historical fact. In the 1950s, the U.S. government was, going into Native American homes and taking their children and putting them up for adoption with white families so they couldn't inherit the land.
2: Wow.
11: And they could give it to oil companies. And this one's from 1950 to 1970. So that's what the series is about. I play an FBI guy, one of the FBI guys that goes into the Native American homes and takes children.
2: Jeez. Wow. Wow. Is that dark? That is, and this is based on fact, right? I mean, this is something the government did?
11: Yes, this is based on fact. The show is historical fiction. But it's based on fact. The government was involved in this, and they did this for years and years. And we have, at the end of it, we have some actual children, now grown adults, talking about how they felt being, taken from their homes and put up for adoption.
2: Yeah, I mean, geez, wow. I mean, it's, you think you hear it all, and then all of a sudden this comes up. But listen, the way we've treated Native Americans, just over the year, the government has just slaughtered them. Let's face it, over the course of a couple of centuries here. And still, the way we're treating, people trying to come in, never mind people that inherited we inherited when we came in here. And again, this is something, it sounds like it's an important, it's historical fiction, but it sounds like it's an important message to get out there too. And also, maybe question the government. It's not like we're doing all pure things now governmentally. But you look at something like this that could be done, and it sounds like pure evil.
11: Yes. I mean, it's incredible. I mean, the reason that you show like, light on history, and so the only thing that's a big deal is to look at these facts and study them so we don't repeat them, because if you brush them under the rug, then we don't know what happened, and you're easily repeatable. The show is really exciting. Each episode, it's all the episodes are bingeable right now. Each episode is narrated by a different character. Incredible actors. The woman playing my wife, Hani Christenberger, is unbelievable. The girl playing my daughter, Isabel, is phenomenal. She's a born star. Irene Bedard, who was Pocahontas, is in it as well. And John Ortiz. I mean, the cast is stellar. And each episode is riveting. There's sci-fi elements in it as well. The government was using sort of aliens as a way to lure the Native American people in a way to get their children away from them. So it's pretty fascinating.
2: Hey, John, what does the Green Veil refer to? What is the, in the title, I mean, what is the reference?
11: So the Green Veil is the chase for money. So if the
2: Yeah, well, John, listen, it's a winner. I'm thrilled that you're in something like this. You bring instant credibility to to an important series. And by the way, the new platform, give us a little something on that. What else can we watch on the network stream?
11: No, the network.stream is how you get it, and it's free. Just have to, put up with ads because that's how we pay for it. The next show is a Steve Coogan show on cancel culture with John C. Reilly, Paul Rudd, and Wanda Sykes. But that's comedy. That's a super funny show.
2: Listen, just absolutely terrific. Congrats to you on all your success, not just the Green Veil. And if you could, before we let you go, give us anything else we should know about what's going on, whether the network stream, the Green Veil, or anything else you want to add. And if you can, if you have a website or a social media site where we could follow along with you or the new platform or the Green Veil, let us know about that as well.
11: Oh, awesome, awesome, man. Yes. I have a play opening up this fall at the Arena Stage Theater called The Other Americans, based on a true tragedy that happened in New York City. That starts this fall. I will be starring in that. You can follow me on John Leguizamo on the Gram, on Facebook, and X.
2: Well, listen, congrats again. We're going to be watching tonight, and we're going to talk about it as we let you go. John, thanks so much for being here, and congrats once again.
11: Thank you, man. Much love. All the best.
2: The Green Veil, everyone. New 8-episode series. The Green Veil. John Leguizamo is the executive producer and star of that. Oh, by the way, he's won an Emmy and a Tony. And, he's a big star. Nominated many times for different things, Golden Globes, all types of awards. And directed and starred in a 2020 film, Critical Thinking, which I thought was really underrated. It was terrific. You've heard his voice. Was he the voice of one of the guys on Ice Age? And that was a big hit with all the kids. His film credits include Carlito's Way, Spawn, Moulin Rouge, Land of the Dead, Super Mario Brothers. I'm just reading here, Summer of Sam, Chef, John Wick, John Wick, Chapter 2, The Happening. Yeah, Repo Man. Remember that with, Emilio Estevez? Yeah. The Lincoln Lawyer, Romeo and Juliet, The Survivor, The Menu. Anyway, he's been a star for a long time. And he was nominated for Golden Globe for Best Supporting Actor to Wong Fu. I didn't see that. Thanks for everything. Julie Newmar is the name. I never even heard of that, to be honest with you. But anyway, he's very versatile. A lot of comedy, drama. And he's serving as executive producer on this particular series, The Green Veil. And Veil is spelled V-E-I-L. Check it out. And he stars as Gordon Rogers. And, you heard the premise. It's very dark, and I shouldn't be laughing, but they were setting up Indians, Native Americans, to be adopted by white couples, so they'll lose their rights to the government was doing this, and, for real, you think of how evil that sounds. Yeah, so, it's the type of thing that government does, and to get their land, I get it. I get, in their minds, it's a business, but they, in order to get the land legally away from the young Native Americans, they were having them adopted. Just think of how freaking evil that is, I can see, you want to put kids with parents, but they were doing it for that reason. That was the particular reason that they were doing it for. But anyway, Leguizamo has been our guest. John Leguizamo has been our very special guest. And Yeah, he was on so many things. I saw him on My Name is Earl. I was binging that. I saw him on that, and he was terrific. He's terrific in everything. I'm actually a John Leguizamo appreciator. He had a series last year, Leguizamo Does America, on MSNBC, and I caught little bits and pieces of that. Anyway, he is absolutely versatile for sure. And I'm just looking at some of his credits here. Yeah, The Brothers Garcia, he was the narrator of that. Yeah, Ice Age, he played the Sid the Sloth. That's what it was. I remember my kids all saw that. And he was Sid the Sloth. And yeah, entertaining even in that role. I think, what's his name? Ray Romano. Well, he played the Mammoth or whatever. Anyway, Frank McKay signing off. John Leguizamo in The Green Veil. Check it out on the new platform, thenetwork.stream, at thenetwork.stream. You can check it out. Frank McKay signing off. We'll see you all next time on The McKay Show.
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2: I'd like to welcome everyone to the Frank McKay Show. Frank McKay here with a very funny man, wonderful on the podcasting end as well. Alex Perlman is our very special guest. He's terrific. Crashing Out Tour is upon us, and it'll be going on through the fall. Give you that website in a bit, but a lot of places listening now can catch him. I'm going to see him in a couple different spots, I hope. He's coming up, but without further ado, let me bring on Alex Perlman. Catch a little bit from CrashingOutTour.com is where you can go. You can get tickets there and check it out. But a very funny man and terrific at what he does. Alex Perlman, how are you?
12: I'm doing great, Frank. Thanks so much for fitting me in this morning, or I don't know what time we're airing, but I'm very excited to be here and talk to you. Very excited to speak to your audience, everybody else, and just tell them about, like, you know, what the tour is about, what the podcast is about, and just kind of, some of them might have heard me before from their group chats. Maybe just scroll through TikTok or Instagram. I'm the red-haired, yelly guy who's just screaming about news, current events, politics, everything else. We took that, kind of spun it towards a podcast because, you know, the term crashing out is when you're looking around going like, everything's wrong. What are we doing here? And that's what the tour is about, because I think that's what the decade's been about. And now we're taking that live so we can all kind of do that together.
2: Yeah, well, listen, I'm impressed with you, not only what I've seen of you, you know, clips of your live performances, your range. You cover a lot of ground, and a lot of podcasts don't do that, but you touch on a little bit of everything. And how long have you been podcasting?
12: So I started podcasting all the way back in, I think it was like 2007, 2008, you know, back when the only reason I remember that is because we had a bunch of running jokes about that exact date, is because we had a bunch of jokes about Ron Paul for president, because I thought it was the most interesting campaign. I looked you up right before we did this interview. Did you were interested in Ross Perot's run?
2: I got involved in Perot's run, and then I became the national chair of the Independence Party of America. 22 years I was the Independence Party chair of New York, and got involved in a lot of independent politics for years and years. That was my go-to, and I started doing radio and TV around it. Ron Paul was someone, been an interesting run for him. I'll tell you what, when you get to third-party politics, it's an uphill battle, damn sure.
12: Oh, listen, it's a completely different world. But the thing is, as you know, from being that politically involved, the reason why the Crashing Out show and that podcast that you can find anywhere you listen to podcasts, the reason why it's so wide ranging is because politics touches everything. Like right now, we're in a world where people don't trust salad. People don't trust salad for the politics, right? Like, we're in a world right now where, like, I got a toddler. He's 2.5 years old. I was talking about this earlier today. When I was watching an old cartoon from the 80s I used to watch, and I was thinking to myself how all my fears as a child and for my parents was like quicksand and lava. For some reason, quicksand and lava came up all the time, right? You know what I'm worried about now for my toddler? I'm worried that he's going to get scammed by an AI chatbot. that is going to come in and convince him that he has a girlfriend. I mean, we're stuck here in this world. Yeah. The world is kind of spiraling, and our leaders are less and less connected to it. They're older and older. The big part that really drives me crazy is seeing how many of them, when I look at some of these guys, you know, whether it be Chuck Schumer, Donald Trump, or any of the other ones, I just look solely at their age. And then I look at my son. If my son lives to be the same age as Donald Trump, it'll be the 22nd century. If my son to be the same exact age as the President of the United States, it'll be 21. It'll be 2101.
2: Oh my God.
12: That's crazy. And I did an interview with Bernie Sanders a while ago, and I said that to him. I said, do you think there's anyone thinking, anyone here in Congress? I was at his office. I said, anybody here in Congress thinking that far into the future? You know what he said to me?
2: What?
12: He goes, I don't think anyone here thinks past lunch. I went, that's the problem. This is the problem. And I think we keep running into this, and this is kind of what Crashing Out's about, is we run into this thing with the internet, right? Where the internet, I compare a comment section on the internet to a methadone treatment. It gives you that feeling like you're doing something political. It gives you the feeling like you've been talking to somebody, having a real conversation. It gives you the feeling that you are getting all of those things that you actually want to get done. None of them are as equal to going to a library board meeting. None of those are as equal as going by your city council and telling about a pothole. None of those are as equal about standing up and going, hey, I'm here to tell y'all the sky didn't used to burn on fire every 3 years a decade ago. So that was the thing. I mean, there's been a lot of people talk about things that are radicalizing for them and all these things. There's been certain moments where I've looked around and I figured, like, you know, we just had this, New York just had it, and same thing with 3 years ago. When the sky got blotted out by Canadian wildfire smoke, that was a moment that really struck me because I learned a lot real fast. Because this year, we took our son down to Rehoboth Beach, Delaware. We like to go down there, right? So we go to the beach with my mom. It's my son's first time at the beach. And we're talking about, you know, all these different things about having a toddler at the beach. And then my mom says to me, you know, next year we won't go in July. We'll go in early June. There'll be less chance for the smoke. And I said, do you hear yourself? That's where we are now. We didn't use the plan around this. And now, I mean, we're talking about 3 years here, Frank. 3 years it's moved that far. And I'm like, somebody's got to stand up and yell, this is crazy. The emperor's not wearing any clothes. Something's off here, and we need to find some answers.
2: See, this is why people like you should have a mic and you should be on stage, and you're a thoughtful guy. You think about things. You think about, I wouldn't even think of that. Your toddler is going to be in the next century. I mean, think about that.
12: God willing.
2: Yeah, of course.
12: This is one of the things, and you know, you said being on stage with the microphone. The reason why there's the twofold reason, you know, one, the audience, the other reason to get on stage, and you run into this being a third party independent. We used to think about, you guys used to fight all the time about, like, how do I get on the local news? How do I get on national news? Yeah. You know, how do we get Ross Perot in the debate? Right now, with the tech overlords that control these platforms, I just went through a week on TikTok where they said that my videos weren't eligible to be shown to the general public.
2: Wow.
12: They're now claiming it's a glitch, but there was this moment here where somebody can come in and just turn on and off your reach. The platform goes, okay, people really like the way the yelly man yells. People like the yelly man, he's yelling about things, that's fine. Well, one day I yell a little bit too close about how Larry Ellison, you know, bought TikTok and his son buys Paramount, and you know, these things try to spread out and kind of point out something. And then before you know it, they go, we're going to turn you down for a week.
2: Wow.
12: And this is kind of, you can feel it. It's hard to tell. This is what makes you feel crazy, because it's hard to tell it's happening. Sometimes you can get actual signals back and you go, okay, this thing happened here. They're banning these certain words. But like, there's nothing like being live in front of an audience and being able to talk to them and know that they aren't AI chatbots, that this isn't an overseas, you know, influence operation, right? It's not the Chinese, the Russians, the Iranians showing up in my comment section telling me I'm doing a good job. Because these are real things. I mean, the thing is, what's crazy is if this was the 70s, you'd call me a nut. And now you go, yeah, that's like two iPhones talking back and forth. Like, it's easy to do. It's easy. Not only is it easy to do, it's cheap to do, too. That's the part that's infuriating, Frank.
2: Yeah, well, listen, I think you're terrific, and I think you're going to make a big impact. And the bigger a guy like you gets, the more encouraged I get just for society in general. You're terrific. You're great at what you do. Give us a website, social media site, and congrats on everything that you've done.
12: Oh, thank you. Yeah, we're going to be in Philadelphia. We're going to be in Boston at the Wilbur Theater. And you go to crashingouttour.com, And we're going to 12 cities across America. We're getting the tour kicks off this Friday. We have a couple shows that begin to sell out, and we have some of them that are in low ticket warning already, because as the shows get closer, then that's when people start to get panicked and start to buy them up. So if you're interested in the show, go to crashingouttour.com right now. Go find exactly where you want. I'm known across the social media, Pearl Mania 500, but the podcast itself is

0: that's kind of what part of this tour is about, that inspiration. So Frank, I want to thank you for giving me time here on your platform to speak to your listeners, because it really does mean a lot to try to cut across these algorithms in the internet.
1: Alex, you're the best. I'm going to see you in Philly or in D.C., one of the two, but I'll definitely see you coming up. Thanks so much for being here. Congrats on all your success.
0: Thank you so much. I look forward to it. I'll see you out there.
1: A very talented man, guys. Alex Perlman, he's got a lot to say, and you got to check him out. Crashing Out Tour, very excited. I got a call the last minute to talk to him, and he's doing a lot of great things. But podcasting and stand-up is one of them, and he's just absolutely great. He's been doing these three-minute videos. They're wonderful. They're thoughtful, and, you know, listen, to me, he's an independent. He does a lot of things, and he does a lot of things really well. Frank McKay here, signing off. Alex Perlman, check him out in Philly. You can see him in Boston, too, but Philly, not that far, right, hour and a half, at the Wilbur. I'm going to check him out there, and I'm going to try to check him out in D.C. at Capital Turnaround. But very, very thoughtful guy and great podcaster. Alex Perlman has been our very special guest. We'll see you next time on The Frank McKay Show.
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6: For 103.9 LI News Radio, I'm Jay Oliver. Well, the Amityville Union Free School District canceling its varsity football season for the 2026-2027 school year. The district credited injuries. That is the reason for the cancellation. The junior varsity team will continue with its schedule. Amityville now the second Suffolk County school to cancel its varsity season after Port Jefferson announced it did not have enough players for a season last week. Several people recovering after being rescued from the Long Island Sound over the weekend. The Coast Guard, also Stratford, Connecticut police called to a sinking boat on Sunday. Five people, they wound up being pulled from the water and taken ashore. It's all unclear what caused that boat to sink. For 103.9 LI News Radio, I'm Jay Oliver.
8: ABC News, I'm Michelle Franzen. In Ohio, an advocacy group representing the family of Pierre DeMoss Bell says the 20-year-old Haitian who had just graduated high school and had recently lost temporary protected status died by suicide Monday. His family says he arrived in the U.S. in 2024 to reunite

0: with his parents who had fled Haiti, the Reverend Carl Ruby called for answers.
1: We do not want to politicize this, but this is a political problem, and the only solution is a political solution.
0: Law enforcement say he got out of his vehicle on an interstate in Springfield and walked into traffic. DHS did not comment on the death. The U.S. military launched new strikes against Iranian targets today, President Trump says, in response to Iran's attempt to lay mines in the Strait of Hormuz. And jurors in the Lindsey Clancy trial return tomorrow to resume deliberations, the judge telling them to keep trying after jurors signaled they were stuck on reaching a unanimous verdict. This is ABC News.
2: From the LI News Radio Weather Center, for tonight, we're going to have showers and thunderstorms. Some could be severe. The low temperature will be down to around 66. For Wednesday, you can expect mostly cloudy skies all day with a high temperature near 73. East winds 10 to 15 miles per hour. But for Wednesday night, we'll have mostly cloudy skies. But there's a possibility of showers and thunderstorms. We'll have a low down to around 65. From the LI News Weather Center, I'm Keith Maloney.
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7: 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You can make that call during the business operations of given day at 631-563-1444. So we welcome in Dr. Ron Sinagra from the Sunrise Wellness Center. And a very good morning to you, my friend. How are you?
8: Good morning, Jay. I'm doing well. Kind of feels weird, doesn't it, with Labor Day being this Saturday, this weekend, this Monday coming up? I feel off. I'm like, it seems like it's late.
7: It is late.
8: Yeah, I know, but I just, you know what I'm saying? Do you feel the same way?
7: Oh, no doubt about it. And, you know, you think about this, you got the election is early, right? So, you know, not a lot of time. You got a 7.5 week span there. And then you got, you know, college football's underway. The NFL starts a week from tomorrow, And when that happens, forget it. We fly through the fall season. Yeah. So before you know it, you'll be taking little Serafina out there for Halloween.
8: Yeah, the turkey's right around the corner. So
7: hey, you ain't kidding.
8: You know, speaking of children, I that's what I wanted.
7: Hey, by the way, I just want to ask you one thing. How did that? How did the discussions go last Tuesday night?
8: It was really good. It's, I tell you, the parents of children on the spectrum are just wonderful. You know, their plate is full. Their tasks are monumental, and they're just looking for some direction. And we just really had a great time. And I was able to help them, give them some guidance on things that they can do that they didn't really understand were even possible. So it worked out great. I'm going to do another one after after Labor Day, probably in late September. So I'll keep you posted on that. But it really went well.
7: Excellent. Excellent, my friend. I had a lot of people inquiring about that, but go ahead.
8: Well, let's stick with that, you know, that theme with children. And I found something I wanted to talk to you about because – tablet use and your child's brain. And we don't really ever hear this in the media, maybe a little bit now, but, you know, including smartphones and other devices, are we benefiting our children or are we doing damage with this technology? And, you know, I think we all know we see parents out for dinner and, you know, the kids will be, as soon as they sit down at the table, the parent slaps an iPad in front of the kid. And I remember, you know, life can humble you. I remember before I had my daughter, I would be like, you know, well, if I ever had a kid, I would, you know, never do that until you have a kid. Then you're like, right. You know, I get it. You just want to sit down and relax. You don't want the kids making a fuss in the restaurant. You just like to sit there and enjoy your meal, maybe have a glass of wine with your spouse.
7: Yep.
8: So, you know, I'm certainly not judging because I, you know, I'm guilty as charged. I do it too. But, you know, I think that I'm not judging people with this, but I'm saying, what are we really doing? And I think that if we look at it from a different perspective, when was the last time you and I were in a classroom? Right? How many years?
7: A long time.
8: Yeah. So I when I was Serafina went to school, I'm like, where's the blackboard? They're like, all right, stop it, Grandpa.
7: Yeah.
8: We don't use blackboards anymore. What about the whiteboard? And they don't use that. They all use tablets now.
7: iPads, so
8: I found this neuroscientist. His name is Dr. Jared Cooney Horvath. I think I pronounced it correctly. And he's all over YouTube. So if you ever want to look this guy up, anybody who's listening, Jared Cooney Horvath, he was a teacher who became a neuroscientist. And he was discussing with a local school board the effects of this on children. So he said that this is the first generation where our kids are less cognitively capable than we were at that age. And since they started measuring cognitive development, and I think they started probably in the late 1800s, every generation has outperformed their parents. And that's exactly what we want. We want our kids to be sharper, more educated than we were. And this, the reason for this was the kids spent more time in school. You know, that was the benefit of school. School is where we develop cognition and cognitive skills.
7: Yep.
8: Until Gen Z, and for those who don't know, and I had to look it up this morning because I always get confused, Gen Z is the generation that was born between 1997 and 2012. Gen Z is the first generation to underperform their parents basically on every cognitive measure, from basic attention, memory, literacy, to executive function, even general IQ. I'm like, whoa, that's pretty crazy, right? Like, why is this happening? So even though Gen Z goes to more schooling than their parents did, on average. So what happened? What happened around 2010 that decoupled schooling from improving cognitive skills and cognitive development? And it's not that the schools themselves changed, because they really haven't. It's not biology, because there hasn't been enough time for changes like that to happen. The answer appears to be the tools that are used to drive the learning. Studies across 80 countries, he's saying, let me make sure I say it properly. Studies across 80 countries show once a country adapts digital technology in the classroom, performance goes down significantly to the point where the kids that use computers about 5 hours per day in school for learning for learning purposes,
7: right,
8: will score over two-thirds of a standard deviation less than kids who rarely or never touch tech or a screen at school. I'm like, I'm fascinated by that. What's your opinion on that?
7: Well, you know, it's kind of a different animal right now. As far as when you and I went, as far as what's going on today, you know, I think there are a lot of distractions. I think social media certainly has played a role. And I think the mindset's a little bit differently as far as what's been set up these days, as far as when it was 20, 30 years ago.
8: Well, I think that they said that the disengagement of the teacher. I know when, remember during the pandemic when,
7: Well, also, you know, teachers seem to have their own agenda as well, no matter what, right? I mean, we have seen this in various instances over the years. You know, I always remember, especially in Virginia 4 years ago, which really changed the election landscape, so to speak, regarding what happened with the schools down there, especially in, remember in Loudoun, Virginia. So in essence, you know, we have seen things, you know, change the course of mighty rivers over the years. I'll tell you that much. But teachers, you know, seem to have their own agenda based on their ideology.
8: Yeah, I think so. That has something to do with it, I'm sure. But I think, you know, the tools, we're disengaging the child from the actual physical and physical connection on a mental level and an emotional level when they're staring at a screen as opposed to interacting with a person.
7: Right.
8: We saw that during the pandemic. Remember when everybody was doing the remote, they were doing Zoom classes? Those kids all scored so poorly on their, you know, on their achievement tests and on their performance tests. They just didn't learn as well from looking at a screen. But it gets even a little scarier than that. You know, let me show you one other thing too. I found this quite humorous. These are some quotes from some people that I think you'll find interesting. Steve Jobs: they haven't used it. We limit how much technology our kids can have. Bill Gates: we don't give kids cell phones till they're 16.
7: Mm.
8: Evan Spiegel from Snapchat: our children never use technology. And the founder of TikTok said, my kids don't use TikTok. So the people that developed this technology, they know it's not good for kids. But didn't Facebook just lose a big lawsuit over this?
7: I believe so.
8: Something to do with that. I don't know enough about it. But
7: yeah.
8: Well, here's where it gets a little scarier, too, because they did the exhaustive study. They took 60 children in the United States, and they, using an MRI machine to scan their brains of kids 3 to 5 years old,
7: yep,
8: and with interacting with screens. So I don't know how they actually did the exact experiment, but it was kids 3 to 5 that were using screens, and they did MRIs of their brain. And they found out that the interactive screen time causes a loss of white matter in the brain. That's crazy.
7: Yeah.
8: White matter is a bundle of nerves that's got a myelin coating, and the myelin coating is a lot of fat, and that's why it's white, and that's why we call it white matter. But you know, they found that in the cerebral cortex and in the deep tissues of the brain, they showed actually brain degeneration. In simple terms, it measures some kind of brain impairment or brain damage. And now that they have objective clinical testing to show that screen time actually damages a young child's brain. Also, the National Institutes of Health did a massive brain study, followed 12,000 kids across 21 sites, and it said the kids with 7 or more hours of screen time showed thinning of the cerebral cortex, and the cortex runs the thinking, memory, and language parts of our brain. Also affected the prefrontal cortex that controls impulse control. Now, two things I've noticed. Parents with children on the spectrum, they're constantly giving the kids the phone or the device, the iPad. And please, I'm not condemning. I get it. You know, my daughter goes on this thing. She just locks in. And one of the issues with children on the spectrum is sometimes they're just, you know, they're tough to control. They act out. Giving them something that just locks them in so the parent can, you know, have a conversation or sit and have lunch. So, but we're taking children that have, you know, obviously brain issues, and we're giving them these screens, and we're not realizing we're damaging them even more with the screens. So, you know, the other problem is that they say, you know, they want you to really limit screen time, but you're forgetting they're getting 5 hours of it at school. Because they're using the screen at school. So even when you want to try to limit them at home, you know, when they walk through the door at school, after school, they've just been on a electronic device for 5 hours sometimes. So it's almost impossible to keep that screen time down. And here's what I noticed, and I think you might, I'd love your input on it. Children with the tablets or phone, they become addicted to these things. And I see it with my daughter. When we give her that, or she's on that, she just poof. They don't even see the outer world. They're locked into this digital world. And, you know, it comes at them so fast. You know, blinking lights and colors and screens. Boom, boom. It's constant bombardment of the senses. And they can't sit and relax. These kids are so used to constant stimulation. The idea that if you're going to sit at a table at a diner and you say, sit here a second, they have to be stimulated. And that's a problem because, and me and my wife were always like, we're trying to deal with this and, you know, we're swimming upstream because this is where the world is going. But that constant stimulation, compare that to sitting down and reading a book or, playing with a dollhouse.
7: Hey, how about having a good old-fashioned round of conversation, right? That's something that's lost. That's something that's lost over at the dinner table. I got to tell you, even my granddaughter is about a year and a half. They give her the phone to watch, all these crazy things, now Bonnie, Miss Rachel, whatever it is. And she is mesmerized by this stuff. And listen, you got to put that stuff away. Conversation's key, even for a 1.5-year-old. Sounding letters and numbers, that type of thing. Understanding what one is saying, that is priceless as far as I'm concerned. All this other stuff is absolute garbage. To me, it's almost you're in an addiction process of what's going on here between the tablets and cell phones and everything else. Oh, my God. I can't stand it. Honestly, I can't stand it. So
8: the point of me bringing this up this morning was I was shocked when I was, I didn't realize it's actually doing damage to a young child's brain.
7: Yeah.
8: And especially the real young kids from 2 to 5. It's really not good for them. And the other thing I've noticed is they don't observe their world anymore. They dive into that digital world, and that's not, they don't observe the sky, nature, so here's what we got to try to do. Get them off those damn things and get them into nature. Hiking, camping, beach, boating, skiing, sports, soccer, sailing, I don't care. But, unplug that stuff. It's not good. It's damaging the brain. It's addictive. And when I was finishing, I was going through YouTube looking up research for this morning, and I found this Montreal University did a study of 500 kids from age 10 to 12 and found that kids with ADHD, anxiety, depression, autism, all these different types of brain issues, just 2 hours a week in nature significantly improved their well-being, social skills, and overall brain function. Grass, trees, birds, streams, being in the forest, being outside, nature. And if you think about it, and I discuss this all the time with you in the morning, 98% of our time on this planet, we were hunter-gatherers. We engaged nature every day. We got natural sunlight. We walked barefoot on the earth. Our diet was completely different. But we interacted daily with our environment. Now you see these kids and, They wake up, they're on a tablet, they go off to school, they're on a tablet, they come, So, I wanted parents to understand that, it's not just annoying, it's not just, hey, this isn't really good. No, it actually does damage. And it really poses a difficult situation for a lot of parents, especially parents with kids on the spectrum, because, they're just looking for some kind of relief at times, so they can function, and the tablet really the kid that locks the child in, and now we find out that's not good for the kid. So they're like, you got to be kidding me. These are challenges that we have to face now in this 21st century digital world that we're creating. But on basic simple terms, the more we get away from nature, the more we get away from our genetic evolutionary biology as hunter gatherers, meaning. Mm-hmm. you know, interacting, getting hot, getting cold, being in nature, eating real whole foods, getting sun, you know, every day. All, the more we get away from that, the more we go into this artificial blue light, LED digital world that we've created, the worse our health gets on every single level, even our brains.
7: Yeah. Yeah. Listen, it starts at home. You gotta like set the tone. I'm sorry. I mean, these kids are getting way too young now to view all this stuff. You know, old fashioned conversation, discussion, even as young as 1.5, you know, is not a bad thing, really. You know, we are so addicted, to all of this stuff at our hands, all of this, technology. You know, it just makes it easier for parents, but it's detrimental as far as the process itself. So, you know.
8: There's no doubt. I find it fascinating with the schools, though, you know, with the tablet use. And, you know, isn't that just what we always do? You know, we create technologies and we implement them. And, you know, we're doing it right now with AI, where we really don't know what the heck is going to happen. You know, we did it with 5G towers. We put them up everywhere. You know, now studies are coming out. You mean bathing human beings in 5G radiation is not healthy? Hello. I mean, so we always seem to do things and then figure out, you know, later the consequences. Instead of saying, wait a minute, before we jump into this, should we really see what it really does? We jump into the technology first and then we find out later, hey, wait a minute, that wasn't such a great idea. But I think that the teaching aspect of it is fascinating. Yeah, we need to go back to teaching children when you need that teacher in front of the room. You need to look Billy in the eye and look Sue in the eye and have the kids interact. But just staring at a digital screen for hours. I don't know what you do about it. I mean, you're going to confront the school board and have them change it.
7: The schools in the state actually did a good thing. Albany, for once, did a good thing regarding the schools and the banning of these cell phones.
8: Yeah, that's just insanity. You imagine kids every...
7: You can't take them to school. You can't take them in the classroom. That's a good thing. We got to learn from that. Okay? We got to learn from that and take it a step further.
8: A couple of years back, I took my brother and his two daughters out. They were teenagers. We went out for Thanksgiving to a restaurant. It was just a weird year. Family was away. So we said, let's go to a restaurant. So I told the girls, I said, give me your cell phones. I'm going to put them in a basket, you know, and I'm going to put them right over here. So we could sit down and talk at Thanksgiving. They were staring at the basket.
7: Yep.
8: They had it was bizarre. You know, and they're good kids. You know, but they just kept looking over at the basket. And I knew that at that point, I'm like, wow, these things got power. I mean, they actually just stared at the basket. And finally, near the end of the, you know, after we ate, we had a little quiet. I'm like, all right, girls, you can have your phone. And right back, staring at their phones.
7: Yeah. Yep.
8: So you're right, Jay. It's we're posing challenges that. But on that point, before I go on the teaching, I just read something on homeschooling and where they checked, you know, the progress of homeschoolers and how they learned and their achievements, and homeschooling kids did phenomenal. So it appears that, you know, that interaction on a homeschool level, no, I'm sure there's other things involved, and, you know, homeschooling's not for everybody. We got parents at work, and I get it. But that's just another thing where even just homeschooling, having someone teach you face-to-face, the homeschooling kids did really good on all their examinations. So we got a lot to learn, and I don't know what we're going to do about it, but I just thought that letting parents know, and the main thing is you really got to try to limit it to less than 2 hours a day. How you do that with schooling, and then the kids come home and they want to play. Life's getting fun, isn't it?
7: It is. It really is. Another school year, another fall season, and here we go. You know, here we go as far as our Long Island situations. You know, I'll tell you. We have some of the best weather, as we get Indian summer, fall, pumpkin picking and all that stuff going on. You know, Thanksgiving, football. Does it get better, any better than this? You know, December, hopefully not too harsh in winter with the snow.
8: Yeah.
7: So hopefully some good
8: things.
7: Yeah,
8: always a pleasure, my friend. I will speak to you next week. Enjoy you know what? I'm not going to speak to you next week because it's the Labor Day weekend.
7: Okay.
8: I'm going to, yeah, because
7: I'm going away
8: for the weekend.
7: Good
8: and
7: for you.
8: Be over at the beach. So
7: nice.
8: I will talk to you a week from next Tuesday.
7: So a week from, not next Tuesday. We'll see you on,
8: yeah,
7: we'll see you on the
8: 15th.
7: We'll see you on the 15th.
8: Yes, sir.
7: All right, my friend. Enjoy. Enjoy it all.
8: Yeah, have a blessed holiday and
7: you too, buddy.
8: Safe and enjoy. Jay, thank you, my friend. Bye-bye.
7: You got it. The great Sinagra checking in with us. That's a good topic right there, folks.
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10: Hi, I'm Dawn, and this is a true story. 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
7: For 103.9 LI News Radio, I'm Jay Oliver. Iceberg lettuce safe to eat again. That according to the FDA, the announcement coming a month and a half after the cyclospora outbreak linked to the lettuce left hundreds of people hospitalized across the country. Nearly 700 total cases reported across the region. The parasite spread through contaminated food, specifically iceberg lettuce packaged by Taylor Farms. Long Island Park Rangers investigating after a turtle was found in a cage at a Suffolk County park last weekend. The animal was found tethered to the cage with a zip tie submerged in the water at Geiger Park Lake Sunday. The turtle also reportedly had a fish hook stuck in its mouth. The turtle was taken to West Islip Veterinary Hospital. It's where it's being taken care of, but its condition is currently unknown. For 103.9 LI News Radio, I'm Jay Oliver.
9: ABC News, I'm Michelle Franzen. In Ohio, an advocacy group representing the family of Pierre Damas Bell says the 20-year-old Haitian who had just graduated high school and had recently lost temporary protected status died by suicide Monday. His family says he arrived in the U.S. in 2024 to reunite with his parents who had fled Haiti. The Reverend Carl Ruby called for answers.
14: We do not want to politicize this, but this is a political problem. And the only solution is a political solution.
9: Law enforcement say he got out of his vehicle on an interstate in Springfield and walked into traffic. DHS did not comment on the death. The U.S. military launched new strikes against Iranian targets today, President Trump says, in response to Iran's attempt to lay mines in the Strait of Hormuz. And jurors in the Lindsey Clancy trial return tomorrow to resume deliberations, the judge telling them to keep trying after jurors signaled they were stuck on reaching a unanimous verdict. This is ABC News.
15: From the LI News Radio Weather Center, for tonight, we're going to have showers and thunderstorms. Some could be severe. The low temperature will be down to around 66. For Wednesday, you can expect mostly cloudy skies all day with a high temperature near 73. East winds 10 to 15 miles per hour. But for Wednesday night, we'll have mostly cloudy skies. There's a possibility of showers and thunderstorms. We'll have a low down to around 65. From the LI News Weather Center, I'm Keith Maloney.
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7: All right, Jimmy DeGantz coming up at the bottom of the hour. First, though, the landscape, politics. Yeah, it's the 1st of September. Yeah. We're 8 weeks out, ladies and gentlemen. 8 weeks out as far as that midterm general election, hard to believe. Here to discuss, Kristen Cianci does a great job, communications director, Northeast Regional of the RNC, and a good morning to Kristen Cianci. It's great having you back on these airwaves.
26: Good morning.
7: It's good having you. I tell you, there's a lot on the line here. You know, whether you want to go to Michigan, Texas, Georgia. You know, it's hard to believe, but, you know, certainly the marquee spot right now is the state of Michigan. They haven't seen a Republican senator, what, in about 25 years, Kristen, I think it is. But, you know, listen, you got Saeed going against Mike Rogers. Tall task, indeed. But you'd have to think the ideology, the narrative is just off the charts from what we have seen from Abdul over there. So, you know, how vital is it at this point in time for the Michiganders to realize what could be happening in that state? Let's hear first off. Let's start there.
26: Well, it's absolutely critical. As you said, Abdul Saeed is the worst of the worst when it comes to radical leftist politicians. This is a man who is A, endorsed by Bernie Sanders, AOC, Rashida Tlaib, and has a slew of far-left socialist policies. But more than that, this man is a brand of candidate that is making a safe place for terrorists in the Democratic Party. He has had Hassan Piker, 9/11 apologist who said America deserved 9/11, as a campaign surrogate for him. He's endorsed by the Muslim Brotherhood. He, you know, has blamed the United States for radical Islamic terrorism. This is someone who is dangerous, so someone who hates America and someone who thinks, you know, and we're talking, you know, we're 1 week out from the 25th anniversary of 9/11 right now.
7: Yeah.
26: And this is why never forget is so important, because if we forget, if we let the memories of the victims of 9/11 slide, of the 9/11 families that are still dealing with this loss today, of the first responders who are still fighting 9/11 related illness, that's when you have people like Abdullah Saeed coming to the forefront, thinking that it is okay for them to make comments like this, to back policies like this. And it's absolutely unacceptable. And that is why we need Mike Rogers to win in November.
7: Well, listen, he could say he's not a socialist all he wants. Certainly he's made up of that, of socialism and slash communism. But why in the heck is he going after the vice president's wife? I mean, are you kidding me? You know, the back and forth that is engaging there with Usha Vance is beyond the limits. And I tell you, I applaud Vance for what he did yesterday. He's in Michigan as well, campaigning for Rogers, and made a couple of comments, you know, towards Abdul over there. I mean, that's, to me, if you think anybody's going to put up with that nonsense, you got another thing coming.
26: Yeah, those comments are gross. They're weird. They're out of line. And it just goes to show, you know, another aspect of who he is as a person. So, you know, that is why we have, you know, the Republican Party is very bullish on this race. We need to see Mike Rogers win. This is not a good guy. And this is also somebody who, you know, wants to see, you know, defund the police, wants to see amnesty for all, wants to abolish ICE. He, as we've said, is a terrorist sympathizer, and he, you know, hasn't backed down from that, to the point where you even have, you know, Democrats coming over and condemning this guy. You've got Josh Gottheimer, you've got Richie Torres, you've got Hakeem Jeffries, and yet, you know, you have our Democratic members here on Long Island who've been completely silent when they represent the largest swath of population, you know, outside of Manhattan, who have been deeply affected by 9/11. And the fact that any Democrat thinks that they can go this election cycle and not condemn this guy, like, absolutely out loud with their full conviction, is insane. And so if they want to continue running towards November, if they want to represent Long Islanders, they need to come out and condemn this guy, all of his comments and his surrogates like Hassan Piker.
7: Yep, no question about it. Very dangerous individual. Listen, he could talk about affordability and healthcare all he wants. He slips very easily into the world of Hassan Piker, which, you know, everybody condemns at this point, regarding anything that Piker does. So we'll keep an eye on that. That's the marquee matchup, folks, come November 3rd. Let's go to another one. Chris, and that's down in Texas. You know, I'm all for faith and religion and everything else, but everything out of James Tallarico's mouth is that. I mean, everything associated with all that's going on in this country, he's intertwining it with faith and Psalms and everything else. A little too much for me. A little too much. I'm surprised that Texas is, and again, if you believe in the numbers and the polls and everything else, some have him leading. Maybe one or two gives Ken Paxton, the attorney general, former AG over there, you know, the nod. But all in all, how in the state of Texas, a red state beyond, how are they so sold on James Tallarico over the last couple of months? Let me hear.
26: Look, Texas is a red state. Tallarico will never be elected. The guy is unhinged. He is so far left. He does not represent Texas values. And so, I mean, you know, you're referencing polling. I think what we're seeing on the ground, what we're seeing as far as, you know, Texas values, he is completely opposed to that. And so, you know, we're confident we'll see a Republican victory there in November.
7: All right. We'll see. I mean, you know, you think of Texas and all the great things in the Lone Star State. And then you got James Tallarico. I mean, it's a little freaky for me. So we'll see what goes on there. The other one you keep an eye on is what's happening in Georgia with John Ossoff, and everything else. I mean, certainly that's a guy, who, you know, has gained a lot of ground, some early polling and everything else. Even talking 2028, but man, I'll tell you, another wacko, who likes to take, some jabs, especially at the president, one of his aides and everything else. John Ossoff in the spotlight over the last few.
26: Yeah, I mean, John Ossoff is, you know, another candidate who he likes to parade himself as a moderate, but, you know, we can all see the truth. You know, he's out there, you know, advocating for reparations. He is campaigning with Kamala Harris, yeah, with Mark Kelly, with Hillary Clinton. He is, you know, he endorsed Abdul al-Sayed. So if he endorsed that candidate, he obviously endorsed his positions. And so he can masquerade in front of the people of Georgia all he wants, but he is another candidate who has completely folded over to the radical left. And that is the platform that he is running on. So Georgia is obviously another critical race and one that we're fighting to flip in November.
7: No question. As we focus in on these midterms, ladies and gentlemen, that brings us to, you know, in a local sense here, Kristen, you know, you look at the first and second congressional wise with, you know, Nick LaLota and Andy Garbarino's running up against the guys well known here on the island and Pat Halpin. But then, you know, you get to the third and good old Tom Suozzi, in a, return match with Mike LaPetri. LaPetri has impressed me. He's obviously gotten endorsements, big ones from the VP and the president himself. Do you feel that LaPetri, and listen, Suozzi's got the name recognition, but that's about it. When you look at accomplishments, he is a lacking, Mr. Suozzi is. But in essence, how much of a chance, realistically, do you give a guy like Mike LaPetri that?
26: You know, Mike LaPetri, he's running hard. He's doing a great job. He's obviously endorsed by the president. And he's running against Tom Suozzi, who's delivered absolutely nothing for Long Islanders. Mike LaPetri is running on an American First agenda. He wants to put Long Islanders first. He wants to ensure that we have law and order. He wants to safeguard the tax cuts that Republicans delivered that Tom Suozzi wants to roll back. Tom Suozzi openly admitted he wants tax hikes. He voted against raising the salt cap, which he repeatedly campaigned that he was going to be the one to increase them. He never got it done, and then he voted against it. So I think we have a great chance of flipping that seat. We have a strong candidate in Mike LaPetri. He's got the backing of the Republican Party. He's got the backing of the president, and we're looking forward to seeing him pull this out in November.
7: Let's see what happens. He is certainly making the rounds. We got to keep an eye on that fourth, Laura Gillen, going up against Jeanine Driscoll over there. A lot of people might know Jeanine. We've had her on once or twice. You know, receiver taxes, Hempstead, and everything else. Do you think she can put up some sort of a fight here to get Gillen out of that spot?
26: Exactly. I mean, Laura Gillen is the epitome of a do-nothing member of Congress. She has accomplished exactly zero things in her, you know, first term in office. And then she's repeatedly lied to Long Islanders about what she has achieved. She's claimed to deliver, you know, funding back to Long Island when, in fact, she voted against that legislation. She is absolutely the wrong person to represent Nassau County, the absolute wrong person to represent the 4th District. And Jeanine Driscoll is going to be fighting for common sense. She's going to be able to bring a steady hand to that seat and hit the ground running as soon as she gets into office. So, again, we're looking forward to seeing her pull this out in November.
7: When you look at the Democratic landscape, obviously socialism permeates in a very big way. It's metastasized. We're looking at 7 or 8 races right now that could certainly change the landscape if they get in. On the Republican side, affordability, Kristen, has to be the top spot right now. How do you think the voters are feeling right now? Yeah, we've got an ongoing conflict in the Middle East. Yeah, we have gas prices exceeding $4. Yeah, the groceries really haven't gone down that much. Are Republicans right now on defense or on offense over the next 7 or 8 weeks regarding this?
26: Look, Republicans delivered the largest middle-class tax cut in history, eliminated tax on tips, tax on overtime, tax on Social Security, put more money back in the pockets of Long Islanders, made the child tax credit permanent, and increased the SALT deduction by 300%. So have delivered real results. And I think when you look at the other side, their only platform is that they want to repeal all that progress that President Trump and Republicans have made. They want to raise taxes. And I think voters are nervous. They're nervous to see the rise of socialism on the left. And they want to be sure that they can put food on their tables, that they are able to, you know, retain this progress and see in the next tax season the relief that they saw this season. So I think that's going to continue to be a big topic. At the end of the day, I think voters are going to show up to the voting booth looking for results, not the empty rhetoric of the left.
7: That was my next question, a final one to you. Voter turnout, we know, is key. It's absolutely key to any election as far as getting the right result. Are you confident that we are going to see record numbers, not only in the early voting that will take place, but certainly on Tuesday, November 3rd?
26: Well, you know, we know historically midterm elections have lower turnout, which is why it's so critical that we, you know, get out the word, make sure that voters know that there is an election, that they have strong American First candidates that they can turn out and vote for, who will back the president and back his agenda, and ensure that he gets a full 4 years of his presidency. If Democrats flip the House, if they steal the majority, then the president's agenda is in danger, and he is going to be stalled out because we are going to have a Congress of obstruction that is going to waste the American people's time, just like we saw previously on hearings, on impeachment, instead of actually doing work that the American people send them to Congress to do. And the other aspect of this is that, you know, we're talking about the rise of, you know, the Democrat Socialists of America, the rise of socialism in the Democratic Party. And so even when you have these candidates who, you know,

0: of the way. Communications Director, RNC Northeast. Always a pleasure. We will chat soon.
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0: You got it. 816.
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0: For 103.9 Ally News Radio, I'm Jay Oliver. The Amityville Union Free School District canceling its varsity football season for the 2026-27 school year. The district credited injuries as the reason for the cancellation. JV team will continue with its schedule. Amityville now the second Suffolk County school to cancel its varsity season. And Port Jefferson announced it did not have enough players for a season last week. Several people are recovering after being rescued from Long Island Sound over the weekend. The Coast Guard and Stratford, Connecticut police were called to a sinking boat on Sunday. Five people wound up being pulled from the water and taken ashore. Still unclear what actually caused that boat to sink. Deer Park couple now putting back the pieces of their home after a car drove into their living room over the weekend. It happened early Sunday morning on Nichols Road. The 19-year-old driver from Amityville, Matthew Troach, was arrested on charges that he was under the influence of drugs behind the wheel. No one was injured. For 103.9 LI News Radio, I'm Jay Oliver.
9: ABC News, I'm Dave Packer. U.S. Central Command says it's completed a new round of airstrikes on Iranian targets. The U.S. accusing Iran of trying to relay mines in the Strait of Hormuz. The jury in the Lindsey Clancy trial sent home after a fourth day of deliberations. Jurors telling the judge Tuesday they were deadlocked but told to come back for deliberations tomorrow. Clancy's attorney, Kevin Reddington.
10: I don't know that it's a good sign or a bad sign or any sign. It's that they're working hard to try to come to a decision.
9: Attorneys say Clancy was suffering from postpartum psychosis during the killings of her children. A jury finds Dwayne KVD Davis guilty in the murder of Tupac Shakur after nearly 30 years of the rapper's death. Tropical storm Edouard has made landfall along the Louisiana and Texas coast with potential flash flooding. Just 2 months now until the midterms, and a whistleblower is claiming the Trump administration's new mail-in ballot plan is, quote, fundamentally flawed. Wall Street, the Dow down 419 points today. This is ABC News.